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6: 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The Black Crows and Whiskey Myers August 19th. George Thorogood August 24th. 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
11: Victor Wembanyama says the Spurs must find a way to gather their forces and find a way to march forward. But a lot of people say the consensus is this thing is over. After the Knicks came from 29 down last night to beat the Spurs. But let me introduce you to my friend. You already know him, but he's the guy. He is the guy that says this thing isn't over yet. Ladies and gentlemen, Alan Stiles.
12: Hello, Larry.
13: I do not think it's over. And the reason I don't think it's over, and Mitch Johnson kind of touched on it, and obviously he has to say this, but Mitch Johnson said, he said in all four of these games, which can be looked at as a positive or negative, but in all four of these games, we were in control, right? We've kind of beat ourselves all but one time, which is not good. Don't get me wrong, but their thought is it were a tweak away. We're 10 less De'Aaron Fox minutes away from turning this thing around and winning some games. I'm kidding, but I don't know. I just feel like if they win on Saturday, they've already won in MSG. They should have won game four. Starts to get a little bit sweaty. I would reference back, and we don't know what's going to happen with the powers that be if the president wants to show back up on game six. And that changes everything. The Knicks, and really the Knicks looked even worse in game four. So pick your poison. But I just think there are a lot of factors. And if I'm the Knicks, if there is any way you can self-motivate and get this thing done in San Antonio, you got to try to do it. Because if we've seen it before with the Warriors, you get that game two. It would be different if it was flipped and San Antonio won their games at home and didn't win in Madison Square Garden. But you can make the argument they played better at Madison Square Garden. So if I'm the Knicks coming back for game six, everyone is going to assume the series is over. That pressure is going to come back on a different level. And the hunger that the Spurs have had this whole time, they just can't finish the job. I'd be very much worried if the Knicks do not get it done in San Antonio.
11: You ever seen the movie Old Yeller?
13: I know the movie.
11: You ever seen that, Jay? Here, Yeller, come back, Yeller. It's a really old movie. I didn't see it. At least I don't remember seeing it when it came out. But when our daughters were, you know, like, let's go to Blockbuster and rent a movie. When they were younger, they loved dogs, love animals. So we rented it then and watched it then. And Yeller's a stray dog. And Texas, you know, like after the Civil War ends, and Fess Parker's got, he's got his two sons and he's got his wife and he has to go off to do something. And they have to fend for themselves. But this dog, this stray dog, kind of adopts the family and defends them, actually ends up defending them from like a wolf, and he gets the hydrophobia, which is rabies.
13: Okay.
11: And the son has to actually, the son who loves Old Yeller, he has to actually put him down. And he's pretty distraught, as you can imagine. Dad comes home. Where you been, Dad? And he says, you know, son, I heard about all that. You know, when something like that happens, you got to forget it. And son says, Dad, Pa, and this is where the Spurs are right now. Pa, how are you going to forget a thing like that? Pa, how are you going to forget a thing like that? And his pa says, well, I guess I don't mean rightly forget it. What I mean is, you look for something to take the place of something you lost, and more often than not, it'll come along, son. And the next thing you know, Old Yeller had a puppy or something. I don't know, whatever. But my point is, the Spurs are going to have somebody, I don't know who, maybe a collective effort, but they need somebody to say, guys, we're good, I got this. And I don't know who it's going to be. Wemby is clearly, he's doing everything he can. But you can see he's almost physically bowing to the weight of what he's carrying right now.
13: Yeah.
11: I think that's understandable. I don't mean that as a criticism. De'Aaron is just, he was a disaster area in the fourth quarter last night. Maybe it's Dylan Harper, Stephon Castle. I think it's been great, but it's got to be somebody like we were talking, Keldon Johnson or somebody has to like have a great game.
13: Yeah.
11: They have to be like, okay, look, we're whole again. Right. Our sixth man of the year is back. I'm not putting it all on Keldon Johnson, but somebody, or Vassell, or somebody has to just start making everything. Yeah. That's what it's going to take for them to kind of get back into the mindset where like, all right, we're right. It's not easy. I don't think it's likely, but I'm with you. I think it's possible.
13: You know, Julian Champagne, who is, all this stuff is going to even out, right?
11: Yeah.
13: But he was out of his mind the first couple games. He was 1-for-7 last night. Devin Vassell, all he does is shoot threes. He took 9 shots yesterday, and 8 of them were threes. So he's not going to get to the cup. He's not going to do stuff like that. Those are your two X factors because of the three ball. And Devin Vassell was 5-of-8.
11: Yeah.
13: So that's really what it is, Whitey. One of them is going to go off. That's what the Knicks have probably decided. Look, the chances of both of them going crazy is low. But if we are able to control one of them, the other one does their thing, it is what it is. Stephon Castle had a bad game. He got into foul trouble.
11: Right.
13: He only had 13. And, you know, Dylan Harper, you can lock him in for at least 15 points a game. So if I'm the Spurs, I'm looking here at one thing and one thing only, Whitey. Everything that the Spurs did wrong, from De'Aaron Fox to Victor Wembanyama to Mitch Johnson, all of it. if OG Anunoby doesn't have the game of his life, you win that game. So to me, it's they took their foot off the gas. Yes. OG Anunoby was 7 of 9 from three.
11: Mm-hmm.
13: Do you really think he's going to do that again? So now maybe you'll get more from Landry Shamet. I don't know what happened to that. Who? What type of role player gets worse at home? He was terrible. He was absolutely terrible.
11: A lot of things at work now when you're talking about the championship, and especially now when the Knicks are to the point where, you know, you could win it. There's a lot of conflicting forces. I don't know that OG will play like he did last night, but he's found something.
13: Yeah.
11: He's gonna be the MVP of the series.
13: If they win.
11: Yeah. And I think, like I said, I don't think he's going to score 33 on 10 of 15 the rest of the way, but I wouldn't think that it's impossible for him to continue to have excellent games. The Spurs need Fox to play well. Mm-hmm. They don't need him to play out of his mind. He cannot play badly for them to have any chance to win. And they need him to play well.
13: Yeah. Yeah, and I guess you could say Whitey, and I don't know, man. Maybe you could assume Mikal Bridges, even if OG doesn't play that well, Mikal Bridges would play better. But I don't know if that's true. I really don't know if that's true. Mm-hmm. I mean, I'm not sure. Karl Anthony Towns only played 26 minutes because of those quick fouls. Mm-hmm. So you could say, hey, well, Kat didn't play well either. Both sides could do the dance. If you're the Spurs, I would say we've controlled the game for a lot of it. Every game throughout the series, it's just one tweak here, one tweak there. But you have to eventually do it.
11: Tony Ray Harvey knows the song. Here, Yeller, come back, Yeller, best doggone dog in the West. I mean, it's in Texas. Old Yeller takes place in Texas. Mm. The Spurs, Texas, it's right there. I can't believe I'm the only one in the country who's talking about that comparison today.
13: Maybe not. Maybe you're not.
11: Yeah, you're probably right. But probably not.
13: There's a good chance you are.
11: Hopefully the first.
13: Yeah, you broke that. Mm-hmm. You broke that connection.
11: Mm-hmm.
13: Yeah, I
11: I'm with you. It's not over, but it's going to be really tough for San Antonio.
13: It's going to be really tough.
11: Yeah.
13: But we're going to...
11: you have just no margin for error. You've made so many mistakes that now, like, hey, you got to win 3 straight.
13: Yeah. And I'm not even doing the thing anymore. Well, here's the thing. If you get to game 7, I got the Spurs. If you get to game 7, I would for sure have the Spurs.
11: I don't know. The only way the Spurs get back into this thing is if momentum really doesn't matter. Mm-hmm. And so if momentum doesn't matter, then when they get to a game 7, it's another flip of the coin.
13: I would say this, and I know he's always been pretty even keeled. Some would say aloof. Some would say too nonchalant. But there was a look on De'Aaron's face yesterday. Doesn't he kind of look like a deer in headlights a little bit?
11: Yeah.
13: He's making a mistake and he's almost trying to talk himself. You know, what do they call that, guys? Imposter syndrome. Imposter syndrome. He said all the right things. He's kept, I want this. But it's almost as if, I don't know, I wouldn't be surprised if De'Aaron thought, man, I maybe would have shaved off about 20 mil to just kick it in Sacramento and not have any expectations. I'm just saying. He in that moment, maybe I bit off more than I could chew. That's what it looked like to me. And that's how he played.
11: You know what he's probably thinking, or he might be thinking? I'd be thinking this if I were him. These guys are so young, and they're looking to me like I'm the veteran who's supposed to know an analyst. And he's thinking, I've hardly been through it myself.
13: That's what I'm saying.
11: What do you expect? This is new to me, too.
13: I've never
11: been anywhere near the finals.
13: Out of all the vets that you decided to sign and give that money to, you chose a vet that had zero, besides one series, and it was the first round, the least amount of playoff experience you could cook up. I mean, I get different players, different issues, but Ja has had a four or five year run.
11: Right.
13: I'm not saying to go with Ja. I'm saying De'Aaron has no play. You added a vet that doesn't add that vet experience in the playoffs. That doesn't really help you.
11: Mm-hmm.
13: That doesn't help. He's learning. He's looking, hey, what should we be doing, De'Aaron? Heck, I don't know. I was only here once. we played for a week and a half. I don't know. I was going to ask you, HB, what you think? You know, so I think on top of the lack of experience, they have De'Aaron Fox. The brother played in one playoff series.
11: Mm-hmm.
13: So what are we talking about? But this idea that De'Aaron got greedy, I disagree. I don't think De'Aaron was even in a mind frame.
11: Did I say that?
13: No. Okay, there, okay. People are saying.
11: Okay.
13: I don't think De'Aaron was even in a headspace to, I'm going to get greedy and I want. Who was it? Acho. Emmanuel Acho. Sent it on Speakeasy. You know, you want to be the hero? No, I really don't think De'Aaron wanted to be the hero. I think he was stuck not really knowing what he should do. And, you know, shout out to Brock Purdy. I don't think he was processing things as quickly as he needed to in that moment.
11: Mm-hmm. You know what? Logical Raptors fanatic points out correctly. OG has the most playoff experience on both teams. Yeah.
13: Yeah,
11: he didn't play much in those finals, but he was on the team that went to the finals.
13: Well, Harrison has the two runs. Maybe we could just say out of players that are playing, but Harrison has two runs with the Warriors, and then he has the Beam team.
11: Right.
13: And this. So it is got to be Harrison. Well, then you have OG with the Knicks, so it's probably close. But again, Harrison ain't playing. So what are we talking about?
11: Yeah. Well, I'm looking forward to the game, and I hope. I understand you and Jay and people that are rooting for the Knicks. I get that. My wife's rooting for the Knicks. I really want the Spurs to win, A, because I picked them, and B, I just want more basketball.
13: It's over, Whitey.
11: Maybe it is. We'll see soon enough. Yeah. Sir, I say it's not. I'm with Allen. But I just want to see, at the very least, more basketball.
13: I mean, one.
11: This has been a fascinating series.
13: What would I say? One time the Knicks went on. The Knicks have never gone on a run. Not initially being down. They haven't been able to do it. Mm. They haven't done it. They could win a series without doing it. It's just the most bizarre thing ever. So will we see a different version of the Knicks that has their pedal to the metal to start a game? I have no reason to believe we will because we haven't seen it.
11: They are relentless, though.
13: They are.
11: You can see it coming. I know I said this, and I think Chris the Mom weighed in on this. You could see that coming a mile away. And I never felt like, this game's over. I never felt that way.
13: No, I didn't.
11: You see the classic mistake, the classic basketball mistake that a team makes when they get way ahead. And if you're, way ahead, but it's only halftime, you got to take care of business. You still got to play. And the team's, no, I think we got this. Let's just not make any mistakes. And the Knicks are the worst team to do that against.
13: Well,
11: they just fed off of it.
13: Well, we all saw what was happening. That's the craziest part, right? The reason you didn't think it was over is because we had all the benchmarks. Hey, if the Knicks can get it to about 20 is nothing these days with 3-point shooting. If the Knicks get it to about 15,
11: yeah,
13: that was really their goal. Get it to 15, and that's nothing at this point because you would have already climbed up the mountain. So once they were no longer down 20, I think we all thought they could have enough time if the Spurs completely blow it, and that's what happened.
11: That's a great point. I don't think it was this way 10 years ago, certainly not 15 years ago. When the Knicks got it down to 14, it was like, oh, they're in the game.
13: Mm-hmm.
11: You know, I know they haven't led, but 14 is like, that's incredibly doable.
13: Yeah, and they kind of did the Knicks, and maybe that's just, I know I keep harping on the slow starts. Maybe that's just the kind of team that the Knicks are, and maybe that's just how this boxing match has been set up. And they're winning 3-1. I still worry that, the Spurs could just figure it out any of these days and the Knicks would be in a tough spot. Mm-hmm. But just where the Knicks were at and how the Spurs have started games, they just have to find a way to kickstart it, because I do think that the Spurs are going to pop out and show out. The only thing, Whitey, is if this, and we'll know pretty soon if it did break the Spurs. And I don't think so. Not with guys like Dylan Harper in that locker room. Not with guys like Wembanyama, Stephon Castle.
11: Dylan Harper's 19.
13: I know, but
11: he's 22.
13: You know, look, I got a little nephew. Them young dudes, they're not scared. They'll roast you. You know, the whole respect your elders thing, they don't care. And in this situation, that's what you need.
11: Yeah, but this is also about somebody understanding what's going on and having the wherewithal to say, okay, look, this is what we have to do.
13: Mm-hmm.
11: And outside of Barnes, I don't know who's going to do that on that team. And again, that gets back to De'Aaron has to do a lot of that, and maybe he doesn't know how to do it. Mitch Johnson is on the spot. You know, when the Spurs were beating the Thunder, remember we talked about that. I said, man, Mitch Johnson doesn't get talked about. He's done a great job coaching this team in that series against the Thunder. And in this series, I don't think he's done a great job.
13: Yeah.
11: And he just looked like he didn't know what was going on last night. Again, it was like, hold on, guys, we're almost there. What do we do, coach? Just hang on. We're almost there. Coach, we're losing. Oh, boy.
13: Well, I'll tell you this much. Harrison Barnes definitely has experience. He could say, hey, guys, 3-1 is possible. I was there. I was there. So we can do it because it was done to me.
11: Mm-hmm.
13: So we can tell him that.
12: Now, I would say, but they had LeBron James.
13: Wemby's supposed to be next.
12: He's not, though.
13: Hey, we don't know what's not possible. We don't know what's impossible. Nothing's impossible.
11: Mm-hmm.
13: Because we don't know it. We don't know it. Cat's got to play better. I mean, I guess to your point, OG, he just picked up the slack for Cat and Mikal Bridges. So
11: he just had that look like, they can't guard me tonight.
13: No. Those corner threes, I'm thinking, man. And they were all butter, too.
11: And you knew they were going in, right?
13: Yeah. He had the one.
11: When he teed it up, he's like, oh, that's in.
13: The rattle, the one that did rattle in, you're thinking, all right, are they really going to do it this way? And every time they were looking for somebody, it was OG right in front of their bench.
11: Mm-hmm.
13: He did not care.
11: The timeout right before Brunson missed the shot and OG got the tip in, my wife, Sheena, she was, you know, excited, rooting for the Knicks. And I just felt like I knew it. I said, they're going to score here.
13: Mm-hmm.
11: They're going to score. And then they score. Then the Spurs have the ball out of bounds. And I didn't say it, but I was thinking, they're not going to get a shot off.
13: Mm-hmm.
11: And they really didn't.
13: Yeah.
11: Yeah.
13: It was a good play. Are you giving them credit because it was a good play and Cat just blew it up?
11: I think so. I have to look at it again. I'm still not sure. Was it either going to Wemby or Castle, or was it Castle?
13: Somebody set a screen on the elbow, and Josh Hart kind of got caught up in the mix, and Castle broke free. And if they had scored that, Josh Hart would maybe have to move out of New York.
11: Yeah.
13: And somebody, I saw somebody say, Josh Hart needs to send De'Aaron Fox the most expensive bottle of wine
11: mm-hmm.
13: that he can find.
11: Did Josh Hart go up and it looked like he was going to dunk it, and then he realized I'm not high enough?
13: He looked back.
11: Yeah.
13: And then his momentum, it kind of turned into a floater because he probably didn't want to dunk. You know, somebody's under you. Not that he would have got undercut.
11: If you're going to do a layup, you try to use the glass unless he was worried about who was behind him.
13: Yeah.
11: Then he got up there because, you know, uh-oh, I can't dunk it. I better lay it up there. Clunk. That was remarkable.
13: That was terrible.
11: Yeah.
13: And De'Aaron grabbed that rebound thinking, it's our time now.
11: Yeah.
13: If they pause that, he's got no clue what he's about to do. And 30 seconds later, everything flipped.
11: Mm-hmm.
13: Everything flipped. When Josh Hart missed that, I thought, man, they went through all this to lose. The Spurs, you know how I did feel initially? I know I'm trying to, and I'm serious. I don't think it's over. But my thought was, and it's always like this when it's a very big lead. If the Spurs win this, they're winning the series. That's how I felt. If the Knicks come back from this, it's cooked. And I don't necessarily feel like that or when I woke up this morning, but that is the...
11: So when it happened, you did feel like it was over.
13: Before it happened, I thought, if they come back from this, it is over. Now that it's happened, I still feel like... I don't know. I still feel like the Spurs aren't that far. And maybe that's just what the finals are. You know, tweak here, tweak there. They got to get more, you know, they got to get more from Cat. They have to start faster. If they want to close this thing out. Because Whitey, I know it's a cliche, but what do they say? Hardest game is the closeout game.
11: Yeah.
13: And some teams never get it. Some teams never get it.
11: If the Spurs win the next game and the Knicks got to go home with a chance to clinch, I'm not saying they can't do it, but there's going to be a lot of different forces pulling on them there.
13: I know.
11: You know, which makes it all the more difficult to focus on the task at hand. So...
13: I don't know. The difference
11: is... I want to believe it's not over, but I'm still... It's up to the Spurs. Is it over or not? It's like, are you coming back from this? Do you have half a clue what happened and how to avoid it happening again? We'll find out soon enough. I'm not sure they do, but I think it's in there somewhere.
13: So the Spurs still have not won a game in San Antonio. Let's not forget that.
11: Right.
13: So the Knicks do have that going for them. When you look at how they ended up here, you could say, well... the Knicks know what they've done wrong, and obviously they know how to fix it. I don't know. The Spurs, couldn't you argue, man, we've played some of the best basketball, and the Spurs could be actually due for a bad game? You could look at it that way, too.
11: Mm-hmm.
13: Because they really haven't played a bad game. They just had bad sets of three, 4 minutes.
11: That's how you slice it. I mean, overall, last night, they had a horrible game.
13: Sure. Yeah, I guess none
11: Big
13: of it.
11: Big picture, they were horrible.
13: It doesn't matter how much of a lead you build up if you blow it.
11: You're going to give it all back.
13: Yeah.
11: Did you guys see any of the A's last night in Las Vegas?
13: I turned it off for a hot second.
11: Yeah, they won that series with the Brewers. I tell you, watching it, I just felt like, honestly, just go there. Just go to Vegas next year. Mm-hmm. You don't need to come back here. I will say it did seem like, all right, they've got at least a home feel.
13: Mm-hmm.
11: And they lit off fireworks when they won the game. And, you know, they're

0: Vegas, and the guy that saved the game last night, his first name is Elvis. So you got Dallas Braden saying, and Elvis has taken up a residency in Vegas. And it just felt like, okay, you know what? Just go there.
1: Yeah.
0: Why are you not there? You're playing Major League Baseball in a minor league park. Why not just do that in Vegas next year? Why are we even doing this whole charade in Sacramento?
1: Yeah.
0: So that you can get your TV money? Why is anybody on TV watching a team that's going to Vegas?
1: I don't know. Yeah. I feel like
0: I'm caught up in the scam.
1: I think a lot of people thought that when, their minor league team is in Vegas or their Triple-A team. What are we talking about?
0: Yeah.
1: Real quick, Whitey, just...
0: Although the ABS went out last night at one point.
1: Yeah, Jay, what are we doing, man? Real quick, just on the finals, because a couple people have said this. Hey, why don't you talk about how that Fox play was a foul? Look, I'm not a ref. I don't get paid to do ref stuff. But the 2-minute report came out and they said it wasn't a foul. So do with that what you
0: did
1: will.
0: Did they really?
1: Yeah, they came out.
0: It was clearly a foul.
1: No, they said OG got the ball first. That's what they said. They said OG got the ball first. So don't put it on me. Mm-hmm. NBA's last 2-minute report rules OG Anunoby's block on De'Aaron Fox a correct no call. Quote, Anunoby makes a legal attempt to block Fox's shot and dislodges the ball from his control before making incidental arm contact.
0: Wow. Mm-hmm. Okay. I have to look at that again. So they're saying the ball came out before contact with the wrist was made. That the ball was dislodged.
1: So that picture that everybody's showing.
2: That's after he hit the ball.
1: Exactly.
0: Yeah.
1: All right.
0: Mm-hmm. I thought, to me, and obviously this doesn't add up compared to what the NBA said. To me, he was fouled, but you're just not going to get that call there.
1: Right. Yeah. You don't deserve to get that
0: call. And even though I was rooting for the Spurs, and I would have liked for them to have called that there, even I would look at it and go, they're just not going to call that there.
1: Yeah.
0: So I'll have to look at that again.
1: That's a call.
0: Yeah.
1: That's a call. And that can Mike Brown.
2: You can look. Don't mean it's going to change it.
1: Hey, it definitely.
0: I know. I just didn't see it. I just want to look at it to see if I can notice what the NBA is saying happened.
1: Feather in the cap of Mike Brown. That definitely gets called in game 3. I tell you that much right now.
0: Well, maybe not. If the NBA is right, then that would have been reviewed and they would have looked at it and said, upon further review, Anunoby makes contact with the ball before contacting Fox's wrist. Therefore, the challenge is successful as Knicks ball side out of bounds.
1: If they had a challenge left, that's what Mike was saying. I got to use my challenges too early because y'all messing around.
0: Mm-hmm.
1: I'm just reading.
0: Well, thank you for that. That's interesting. Mm-hmm. I did not realize that. I saw that play many times and I assumed just when it happened, I assumed he got hammered, but you're not going to call it that. It also looks like Fox may have slowed up a little bit because he was trying to draw contact.
1: He didn't know what he was doing.
0: Yeah.
1: He did not know what he was doing.
2: Thought he was the fastest guy in the league.
1: Yeah, get your money up, not your funny up.
0: What's cooking is coming up. Not sure what that smell is, but I think it's grilled fox. Tell you why one writer thinks the Spurs have a fox problem next on Sackdown Sports.
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9: 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It has already hosted bowl games, Super Bowls, big concerts, soccer matches, and of course, it is now the everyday home of the San Francisco 49ers.
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0: the bacon and eggs you have. Do you understand?
1: Here's Whitey Gleason and Alan Stiles.
2: I love what she's having.
3: Something's cooking. I can smell it, but it's an unusual meaty smell. I think it's grilled fox, if I'm not mistaken. Mm-hmm. And I'm not trying to be, you know, piling on here, but this is from Yahoo Sports and Tom Haberstroh, contributing writer. As Game 4's collapse showed, the Spurs have a De'Aaron Fox problem. Did the Spurs have a De'Aaron Fox problem, Alan?
4: Well, in the immediate or in the future, because both answers are probably yes. But in the immediate, I don't know. I mean, this is why you're even keel, right? You should be able to bounce back from something like this. De'Aaron never gets too high, never gets too low. So maybe he's built for this. We just haven't seen it up to this point outside of, you know, a game or two earlier in the postseason. And you make your decisions from there.
3: Tom Haberstroh says that with, let's see, 2:21 left in the game, Spurs needed a steady veteran hand to stem the bleeding. It's what you've been saying or thinking, what we've been saying and thinking. Enter the 28-year-old Fox, who is the team's highest paid player, oldest ball handler, former clutch player of the year. Tom Haberstroh says what transpired next was something that will go down as one of the biggest blunders in NBA history. That little strong, Jay, or you think that's got a chance to go down there as one of the biggest blunders?
5: I think it does.
3: Mm-hmm.
5: I think it does.
3: 15 seconds left. Spurs up one. Wemby gets a stop. Spurs desperately needed. And let's see here on the rebound. The ball squeaked out past half court. Fox chased it down on paper. Spurs Nation would want to see no one other than Fox with the ball. But then Haberstroh says De'Aaron forgot the clock and the score. He says he must have, right? 12 seconds to go, Fox didn't dribble it out. Instead, he tried to lay it over the bigger OG Anunoby. Probably got blocked. Knicks recovered the loose ball, and after the game, De'Aaron Fox asked about it. Just thought I'd be able to outrun him. Tom Haberstroh also suggests that De'Aaron Fox was responsible for the fact that OG Anunoby got to the rim unchecked on his game-winning putback. Brunson missed. Anunoby crashed. He tapped it in. There was Fox, the last guy back, boxing out thin air as Bedlam fell all around him at Madison Square Garden. Mitch Johnson asked about Ananobi's tip-in, whether it was simply a great play or a breakdown in boxing him out. Mitch Johnson said it was both.
4: It was both.
3: Mm-hmm.
4: And it was. It absolutely was.
5: I'll say this, fellas. You tell me what you think. Part of the issue is the play yesterday, but I think the bigger issue, when I read Haberstroh, you know, he's utilizing the game as part of the issue.
3: Mm-hmm.
5: Whitey, you've said it, I've said it. I think Steph Castle was the best player in the backcourt for that team, but I also think Dylan Harper is going to be the best player on that team, and if not, they're going to be pretty close. Me personally, I think Dylan Harper and Steph Castle are better than De'Aaron Fox already. I think they fit what the Spurs do better already.
3: Mm-hmm.
5: And you're looking at guys that's on rookie deals.
3: Yeah.
5: And we know what the cap and the apron and everything else that goes along with it. To me, when I read that article and I sent it, that's the overall arching issue is they're just as good as he is now.
4: Yeah.
5: For the most part.
3: Mm-hmm.
5: Right. Depending on who you ask.
3: Right.
5: And they're a lot cheaper right now.
3: Right. Yeah. Now you can fit him in now because he fills some needs, but it's what he was supposed to bring and what he's supposed to bring that he did not bring last night. Yeah. He still could. The series isn't over, as you said.
4: Let me ask a question this way.
3: Mm-hmm.
4: When you have somebody like De'Aaron Fox, he is what? Almost a decade older than these dudes?
3: Yeah, he's
4: pretty much.
3: He's 29 now, right?
4: Yeah. Castle's 21. Is Dylan Harper 20 yet?
5: He might be.
4: You know, barely.
5: I think he's 19, but yeah.
3: Yeah, I think he's still 19.
4: So, you know, not even playing around
3: Fox
4: anything.
3: Fox is 28, pardon me. Sorry.
4: Okay. Not even playing around anything like that. What are these dudes learning from De'Aaron Fox? I'm being dead serious. What are they learning from De'Aaron Fox? Because that's part of the reason you have him, too. Learning from somebody who's done, quote unquote, it. I don't know what it is. But what are they learning right now from De'Aaron Fox?
5: I would say they're probably learning to become professionals and things off the floor. And, you know, because the one thing De'Aaron, not one thing, but a lot of things that he does well is he hasn't really been in trouble, you know, off the floor. He seems to have managed become a man, like in many different avenues throughout his life. And so I think he can teach you how to be professional. He has been at, you know, points in times, been considered one of the top players, top 25 players in the league. So there's a lot that I think that he can teach. I think if, but if I'm hearing you correctly, Alan, if you're talking about on the basketball floor, then I can understand. Because, again, I think Dylan Harper and Steph Castle, especially Steph Castle, when you hear them talk and the way they go about it, I think them dudes are dogs. I think them guys taking no holds barred. I'm not sure where De'Aaron fits in that on the floor, but I think other things he can teach.
3: Remember, he did hit that big three last night.
4: He did.
3: To push the lead to seven with 4:10 remaining.
4: He did. I thought there is no way that was going in.
3: I was wondering if that was going to be deemed a dagger by anybody, but obviously.
4: Well, there was a dagger. But just the other way. But the only thing I would say to what Jay threw out there is that's what they got HB for. HB will teach you how to wear a suit, do your taxes.
3: Yeah, but he was just answering your question, too. It's like, what did they learn from him? Jay's probably right. You know, a lot of stuff. That's not why they're paying him all the money. But
5: no, stuff yeah, they're not. Yeah. Teach you to get on the bus at time.
3: Pack your bag. But we got other guys.
4: That's worth 60 mil. That's worth 60 mil. Thanks, De'Aaron.
5: I get what you're saying, Alan. I understand where you're going.
4: Yeah. Thanks, De'Aaron.
3: Yeah. We know that he's an erratic shooter, and he hasn't always had great games in the biggest stages, but he has had his moments. That's the shocking thing is that last night, just the number of repeated mental errors that he made.
4: Yeah.
3: And I know the one that's going to be talked about, maybe go down in history, is where he didn't dribble the ball out and laid it up. But I was just more shocked by some of the passes where he jumped in the air and threw it to Wemby when he wasn't looking. It's like, that's the last thing you can do there. And there's many, many, many other things you could do there other than that. And it was just like the moment was too big for him.
4: It just felt like, you know, when you, the Eminem palms are heavy, things like that. And look, guys, nowadays, everybody can put out content, okay? That's great. But it is a little different when you're doing a podcast in your room versus the first time you are live on a radio station. And even though you're on YouTube, if KCRA calls you to do a hit, them lights are different. Hey, I do a show every day. I shouldn't. There's these, and I used to get it when I was early on, when I was doing it for the Oakland Ballers. And the reason I drove from Sacramento to Oakland, I said, I got to get rid of these little shakes that you get because you're just not in those situations that much. And now, obviously, I feel much more comfortable. But if you've never been in those situations, and yeah, it's cool. You got a nice podcast. That ain't the same as when KCRA calls you to do a hit. It's just not. Mm-hmm. And I think that was De'Aaron. He was a really good podcaster, and they said, hey, we want to bring you on to the TV screen and go right now. And it's a little bit different. It's a little bit, I'm telling you.
3: And Jay, I think, had the most cogent point, which is that, okay, yeah, he's not playing well right now. Can still turn that around potentially. But the problem is that, well, he's about to become a $220 million problem for them. And if he's not playing well, on the one hand, all right, it's clear what we need to do, but it makes it a lot harder to do it because who's going to want that contract?
4: Nobody. That's everyone's like, he's gone this summer. Where? Mm-hmm. Where? I mean, I know there's one thing that the Nets have done when they, hey, let's bring in a bad contract and then flip it later. But that's not when the contract is just starting. That's not how it happens.
3: When we come back, let's play the what if the Kings had traded for OG Anunoby game. That should be fun. We'll do that next on Sacktown Sports.
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3: What are
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3: you saying?
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3: What?
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1: Yeah, but talking about the Knicks' big win. Big bong. Bing bong. Pardon me, I said it wrong. What
2: bing
1: a win.
2: Bong.
1: Yeah, bing bong. I'm trying to figure out here. I'm looking at the last 2 minute report, and I'm really not seeing where OG got a piece of the ball. The last 2 minute report says, yeah, OG dislodged the ball before De'Aaron Fox laid it up, so there's no foul. I applaud them for making that call. I'm glad they didn't call a foul, but I'm not really seeing it, Al. I'm looking at it, and to be honest, I don't see him dislodge the ball.
3: Yeah, depends on who you ask. It definitely wasn't clear.
1: I think if it really did happen that way, it must have been as he was bringing the ball into position to lay it up, and OG got a mitt in there, and then De'Aaron goes up, and he doesn't have a handle on it. And at that point, after he already has lost control of the ball, that's when he gets whacked on the wrist.
3: Right.
1: I think that's what they're saying happened. I'm not really sure. I it's hard when you're slowing this down. I don't have the most sophisticated equipment. I need to go to Secaucus, you know, where they got all the equipment, and take a closer look at it, break it down frame by frame.
3: The definition of dislodged, to remove something or someone, especially by force, from a fixed position.
1: Yeah.
3: So even if it was still on his hand, it could have been, it's no longer in a fixed position.
1: Right, right. I think that's what it's saying, is he had it and then it got poked out of his hand. And then, you know, that thing, you see this happen sometimes. You know, sometimes somebody misses a dunk and you need to see the replay and you realize, oh, he lost it on his way up.
3: Right, right. Yeah.
1: 339-1140, 1-800-920-1140. It is time for Check It with TC on Sacktown Sports. Bing bong. What's up, TC?
4: Mike check. Hey, Whitey Allen, what's up? Jay, good looking, bro.
1: What do you got for us? What do you got for us, TC?
4: Hey, listen, Allen, did you hear me? What's up, Allen? You kind of quiet.
3: Oh, what's up? What's up, TC?
4: Hey, Allen. Oh, man, Allen, come on, man. We better than that. Allen, what? I ain't even talking about Ja.
3: What's up, man? That's my bad, TC. That's my bad.
4: Listen, check it out, bro. So, I called my check. Listen, I'm doing that deal. Listen, for Domas, if that's what it is, it's noise and rumblings, right?
1: Yeah,
4: it's noise and rumblings. Uh-huh. I need the picks. I need 12, I need 14 and 18, but check me out. Listen to me, y'all. I'm doing the deal without the picks. If it came down to it, I'm trying to get either, obviously, we know we're trying to get both the first-round picks this year, if not one of them. And if not, then let's get us a future pick. But right now, I'm moving on from guys, right? So if that meant that we're getting players to add to a contract that's expiring or another player that can help us and we're not getting a pick, I'm moving on from that because I'm worried about our seventh pick because there's bigger moves. That's what when I called y'all, I said, there's bigger than just the seventh pick. Everybody who was all mad, we dropped from 5 to 7. I said, listen, y'all, we can't lose focus. What's the main point? The seventh pick, but the main point is moving off from these contracts. And if that's what it calls to say, hey, we got Green, we got Grant Williams, and Miles Bridges is up against it. But, hey, he's a good ball player. But if it took that to get off of Domas to move on with our next regime and our plan forward, I'm doing it, y'all. I might be crazy, but y'all know that's me. And I only know one way to be, and that's honest, y'all, when I call y'all. And that's an honest take, bro. If we can't get the first-round pick, I'm trading Domas straight up for Grant Williams and Miles Bridges and keep it pushing. Jay, good looking.
1: Thank you, TC. I'll tell you why I would not do that. I understand what you're saying. To me right now, I need first-round picks. I don't think right now I'm getting anything that I want for Domas. I don't think Toronto's going to give me their pick. I don't think Charlotte's going to give me any of their picks. So am I really in that big of a hurry to move off of Domas? As you said, TC, you know, stay focused, eyes on the prize. I think you're better served, Alan, keeping Domas, and then maybe he plays his way into being more valuable in the first half of the season. And then before the deadline, maybe I do get some draft capital for him that I really like. I would rather take that chance than just dump him now for, would you say, an expiring and in Bridges. I want draft capital, and Domas still could help me get that, even if I can't get any of that this summer.
3: Yeah, I mean, when we talked to Michael Scotto, Hoops Hype, you can check that out on YouTube. He had even said that, you know, some of those first rounders from a couple years back, Tijon Salon and Liam McNeely, he said that ain't moving the needle for the Kings, but to just not even take that just because.
1: And I get, like, G Leaguers.
3: Right. And I get TC's point. It's just, hey.
1: Yeah, you know, I do too.
3: I'm more concerned with moving Domas than getting anything back. I tend to agree with you just because there's not really a rush. Maxime Raynaud was great this past season, but there's no reason to keep, there's no rush to keep Domas.
1: That's it.
3: Let him build up his value a little bit. Maybe the Kings look good the first couple months of the season, then you can get something back. I would just ask to flip it back. And I know TC said we're ready to get started, but get started with what, really?
1: I guess he'd be talking about TC's plan would be, will you free up some cap space and you could pursue some free agents this year? I mean,
3: sure.
1: Yeah,
3: I guess. You can, and I guess it's accelerating things a little bit, but I'd rather see...
1: And it frees up cash sooner.
3: Right.
1: Yeah.
3: I'd rather see if Domas can build his value up a little bit. I think it's worth it to wait a couple months instead of, I guess, rushing into something... When really you're probably gonna lose a decent amount of games either way.
1: Thank you, TC. We always enjoy hearing from you. Let's play it. What if the Kings had traded for OG Anunoby? December 30th, 2023, the Knicks received OG Anunoby. I don't know if you're familiar with this guy, Precious Achiuwa, and Malachi Flynn. And the Raptors received RJ Barrett, Emmanuel Quickley, and a 2024 second round pick. I remember when that happened. I remember being out at the arena with Drapes and looking at that going, man, the Kings probably could have matched that, couldn't they? Here was the big sticking point, I believe, from the Kings standpoint. Following that season, OG entered free agency and signed a massive 5-year, $212.5 million contract extension with the Knicks. So based on what Sam Amick has been saying in The Athletic and also on Dave's show, the real issue for the Kings wasn't so much the price they'd have to give up to get him in terms of players. It was what they knew they would have to keep him, what they'd have to pay him to keep him.
3: Yeah, and I was surprised, to be honest with you, when that came out. You know, I was getting ready to do my underrated thing, and OG's making $42 million a year. That's a lot of cash. That's a lot of cheese. And they did not value OG the same way. I'll be honest with you, Whitey. He's always been a playoff riser. I don't think that the Kings were alone in that. I think there are probably a good amount of teams that thought OG's solid, but $42 million a year? Well, turns out, at least so far, he's worth it.
1: And I think he was having issues staying on the court, too.
3: That's true.
1: But if you had him and you had, you know, Keegan and you still had Fox and you had Domas, might have worked out.
3: Well, you definitely would have been in the playoffs more often.
1: Yeah.
3: I don't know if you would get it done, but you'd be a staple. You would have been a staple in the playoffs for about 3 to 5 years.
1: That would have been a better addition to the Beam team than Zach LaVine or DeMar DeRozan ended up being. No offense to either of them.
3: I don't think that's very debatable. And
1: thank
3: I think
1: you.
3: They'd probably agree with you.
1: Yeah.
3: To be completely honest with you.
1: Mm-hmm.
3: Oh, maybe there'll be another go-round. That's why TC wants to get off of Sabonis' contract, so you can try to bring somebody else in.
1: We're back with you tomorrow. Thank you, Alan. Thank you, Jay. Thanks for being with us.

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10: 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First, choose the right equipment. Invest in a 5-wood, which is more forgiving than a 3-wood or 3-hybrid. It's a much better option for getting the ball in the air. Second, play for bogey on par fives. Break the longer holes into manageable chunks, perhaps aiming to hit the green with 4 easy swings while also navigating away from the trouble along the way. Three, leave the sand wedge in the bag for chipping. Up and down percentages are almost twice as good when chipping a 9-iron over a sand wedge, and 3.5 times better with the putter. And finally, stop leaving your putt short. A 20 handicapper leaves 55% of their missed putts short of the hole. Give yourself a chance with every attempt and don't leave another putt short. Try these simple tips and let's see whether your handicap starts to come down. And have some fun out there. That'll help too. That's your Golf to Go. I'm Frank LaRosa.
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10: 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This is the Golf to Go Radio Hour on Sactown Sports 1140. We are here every week talking about the game of golf. I'm Frank LaRosa. My buddy Scott Marsh is beside. And Scott, we got a pretty good week coming up as we have had a chance to to play Edgewood and be in the media day proceedings for the American Century Championship coming up. And we'll talk more about that next week as well.
12: Yeah, that's always the best week of the hour by far, Frank. No doubt about that.
10: Also, Tom Morton, PGA Director of Coaching and Instruction for Morton Golf, will be here. Tom is the coach of the Jesuit High School Marauders golf team, and they had the distinction of being one of six teams, three from Northern California and three from Southern California, to play in the state championship finals in Southern California. We're going to hear about that, and we're going to find out how he can get you out of a bunker as well.
12: Well, he's getting in a miracle and maybe a prayer book with him, but if anybody can do it, it's Tom Morton.
10: We'll have all that and more coming up on this week's edition of the Golf to Go Radio Hour on Sactown Sports 1140.
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10: Welcome back. You're listening to the Golf to Go Radio Hour on Sactown Sports 1140. And it's always a good time to talk about golf. Scott, we've had a little heat this week. So Sacramento summers are, you know, you can always expect to see those 100-degree days here in Sacramento, but it's the rest of the year. And quite frankly, the summer, we get through it. It's a wonderful place to live.
12: Yeah, for sure. And it's really changing weather, too. I mean, we've seen some rain this week, a few drops. The wind's been up at times. And, you know, for the most part, even when it gets hot during the day, it cools down at night. So that's always the best part.
10: Speaking about cooling down, we had an opportunity to get up to South Lake Tahoe and play Edgewood Golf Course anticipation of the American Century Celebrity Championship coming up there July 8th. And I know it's one of your favorite golf courses in the world.
12: I think it's my favorite course to play, you know, just because it's Lake Tahoe. That course is right on the lake. There's not a better view than when you get to 16, 17, and 18. It's a friendly course. You're in mountain golf, which I always love. You hit the ball a little bit farther. And it's just a beautiful, beautiful resort. So how could it not be?
10: And you've actually, what have been doing this about 4 or 5 years now? You've actually played pretty well on those media days.
12: I've had some of my better scores up there. It's like, you know, when they say you drive down Magnolia Lane, it just brings back a new thing for you. I feel like that when I drive down Edgewood Lane, it brings back the best of me, even if I don't have it.
10: I have to say that being on their driving range is pretty exciting. It's you know, you pick up a golf club and you start hitting the ball and you realize the ball is staying in the air a little bit longer and it's going a little farther. And all of a sudden you feel like you're a player, and it's just a great place to warm up.
12: I think so. I think it's the best driving range, too, because you're looking at the lake as you're driving, you know, as you're warming up. It's got the short bunkers right to it, so you can fully warm up. The putting green is right there. It's just, you couldn't ask for a better setting.
10: You know, the fact that we are invited again and again makes me wonder what they're thinking, but we're very happy to go.
12: I hope you don't question it.
10: We will have an interview coming up next week with Joe Pavelski, who I think he was the winner last year, as a matter of fact. And, you know, the question that I'm looking forward to asking is are hockey players good golfers, or is it the other way around? Are some golfers just happen to be hockey players? You know, it's I think we've always felt that, you know, the slap shots somehow translates into a better golf swing. But, you know, it'd be interesting to hear his answer on that.
12: Yeah, I think it does. I'm not a hockey player. I'm barely a golfer. So, you know, I'd be interested to hear his perspective. But it seems like there's a lot of correlation. I mean, you just look at some of the best celebrity players. A lot of them have been golfers traditionally also. So Wayne Gretzky played in that tournament for a number of years. For example, Mario Lemieux used to play in that tournament. So you had some of the all-time greats who also put up some pretty good scores.
10: You know, the other group that when you think about the winners and the really good players over the years that stands out are Major League Baseball pitchers.
12: Mm-hmm.
10: You think of Smoltz and the guy that played for the A's, and
12: Mark Mulder's a good one. Mulder, I think you're thinking of. Exactly. Yeah.
10: Yeah. I guess maybe it's just they're better athletes. It doesn't matter what sport they're playing, right?
12: That's part of it, but they also get to play a lot of golf, and especially in that era when you had Mulder and Maddox and Smoltz. I mean, they were playing on their off days consistently. In fact, it was interesting one year that tournament had the three of them paired up together, and that was a really, really fun pairing up there.
10: Yeah, it was. I ran across an article the other day. I'm not sure of the complete validity of it, but it was published, and it was published in one of the golf magazines, but it was how far does the average amateur golfer drive the ball in 2026? And this is by a gentleman named Baz Plummer. Any guess as to how far a scratch player hits it? Not a tour player, but a scratch player.
12: Is it fair for me to guess since I heard the answer already?
10: Oh, I didn't know you heard it. Okay. So tell us what it is.
12: Well, I thought you had said a scratch golfer is at 285.
10: That must have been where you heard it from me. Yeah, it's interesting because, I mean, that's a pretty good, that's 18 yards less than a tour player. So yeah. that's an incredible distance. They say a five handicapper hits at 261. You know, certainly this has a lot to do with averages and, you know, whether you're a five handicapper because you've got a great short game and you never miss a putt and you're always close to the hole, or whether, you know, or whether the driver is really the favorite club in the bag. So you take this with a grain of salt, but also says that a 15 handicapper is like 235, and a 20 handicapper is 11 yards behind that at 225 yards. Unsurprisingly, the shortest hitter out of the six bands is the 25 handicapper, measuring 204 yards on average and a huge 81 yards behind the scratch golfer. So what do you think? Do those statistics make sense to you?
12: It does, because, you know, the number one statistic they say in scoring is driving. So that makes a lot of sense to me. I mean, obviously distance makes a huge difference in terms of your second shot and where you're setting up and the ability to get close and score, right?
10: Yeah, that's an interesting situation and proposition as well, because many of the traditionalists feel that that the ability to hit the ball that far, whether it's the equipment or the clubs or conditioning or a combination of all that, is, you know, sort of contributing to ruining the purity of the sport, because the notion is let's hit it as far as we can and see what happens from there, and, you know, find a way to get to the green. In that regard, it sort of takes out a lot of the the planning, the course management kinds of things that are happening. If you're into a dog leg left, you're going to try and hit it over the whatever the obstacle happens to be to get back into the fairway. But in many cases, you know, we see that with tour players as well. They're not hitting the fairway as often as they would have with a shorter club.
12: Yeah, usually they're not worried about it. You know, Bryson DeChambeau, of course.
10: No, that's,
12: broke that myth. So, but it'll be interesting coming up next week, of course, with the U.S. Open, where the rough is 4 inches thick, if that strategy holds up. And against some of the older courses, you know, if that still works, where length really isn't a major factor. So that'll be really interesting. As we know, Del Paso, the qualifier was held there this week too, and even though the rough wasn't extremely high, the highest score on a 7,100 yard course for the qualifier was 7 under for 2 rounds. So nobody tore up that course still.
10: You know, and while we're talking here, if you can find who those four were that qualified, because I know I had them, and I don't have the computer in front of me to look them up.
12: I know that Taylor Montgomery won.
10: Yes,
12: at 7 under, so he was one of the four. Jeff Ogilvie did not qualify. He shot a 69 in the first round and was over par in the second, finished even par. And so he did not move on. Of course, Ogilvie is a former major champion. So,
10: yeah. Yeah. And I know the second place was also 7 under, I think. Anyway, four people move on here from Sacramento and Del Paso to the U.S. Open. And that's kind of fun when you kind of recognize that qualifying is being done right here in our backyard, and those folks are actually going to get to play in the U.S. Open.
12: Yeah, so Taylor Montgomery won. Eric Lee and Matthew Robles both finished at 6 under, a tie for second, and Merrick Fleming was fourth at 4 under. So Del Paso got four spots, and all of them move on to Shinnecock.
10: That's pretty cool. Yeah, hats off to Mike Green and his team there at Del Paso for hosting that event. And, you know, Del Paso has certainly had its share of USGA events over the years. And I can't imagine that there won't be another one or two coming up.
12: Yeah, no question. The course is in absolute fabulous condition. And I had a chance to get out there. It was a lot of fun to watch some of those players work around the course, especially on those tough final four holes, 15 through 18.
10: I ran across another piece that I thought was kind of interesting, and the question being, does a round of golf actually count as exercise? What do you think?
12: I'm going to lean on the more of the no side, just because most people cart when they play. They're not walking. So it's good to be outside. I think it's healthy, but I don't know if I necessarily qualify as exercise.
10: It's interesting. You know, there have been lots of studies that show playing golf makes people live longer. But the question is, you know, is it exercise? The short answer, according to Roderick Easdale, is that it's yes. The longer answer is obviously a little more nuanced. But since a round of golf involves a lot of walking, but even if you take a cart, you still have to walk a fair amount, especially if you're, you know, cart path only. But when people are encouraged to walk 9 to 10,000 steps a day, Anything above 2,000 steps is actually reckoned to start lowering the risk of heart disease and circulatory issues. So, you know, a full length 18 holes is probably 11,000 to 14,000 steps. So you're getting your steps in. You know, you're probably burning a few calories as well. But the real question is, what are you looking for from your exercise routine? And if it's cardiovascular health, there's probably, you know, things that are much better than golf for that.
12: Yeah, no question. And obviously, if you are walking, and certainly elevation too makes a difference. Some of the courses that are hilly certainly help. And to your point, yeah, if it's cart path only, that makes a difference. I think as much as anything in terms of exercise, I just think it's great. I think it's a great mental exercise as much as anything else, because the concentration that you have to put into every shot to try and post a good score, that to me is as much of the challenge as anything else.
10: You know, it can be challenging. It can be stressful in that regard in some shots, but the writer goes on to say that the notion of making a downhill putt that looks a little crazy is really good for your mental condition.
12: Yes.
10: Because, you know, it gives you the highs and probably some endorphins going on there as well.
12: Well, I can tell you one thing, Frank, and this is just being candid. There's few things that can make me feel worse than a bad round of golf, and there's few things that can make me feel better than a good round of golf. So there's definitely a huge mental aspect to it.
10: The other thing, and this, you know, this relates to what our friend Adam Johnson was saying a couple of weeks ago, that golf is a great way to aid your mobility without certainly being taxing on your joints. So there are a lot of benefits, you know, including, as you say, some excitement about playing a good round as well.
12: For sure. I think it's the mental health benefits. Certainly there's an exercise component, maybe not strenuous exercise that you would think about in terms of a workout. But the other key part, I think, just for longevity, it's flexibility, right? Just being able to make a lot of swings requires a level of flexibility, which is good for your body, obviously.
10: You know, they point to a study that a Swedish institute did, or Scandinavian, I guess, but 300,000 Swedish golfers, and found that they had a 40% lower mortality rate compared with non-golfers, which equates to an increased life expectancy of about 5 years. So, you know, I don't know what you were planning, but add 5 years to it, Scott.
12: I'll take it. And I think the other thing, too, that you can't underestimate is just being outside and breathing in fresh air. I don't know where that stacks up in terms of the longevity component to it, but to me, that's a big piece of it.
10: Absolutely. Coming up on the show, after a couple of messages here, our good friend Tom Morton will talk to us a little bit about some bunker issues. But more importantly, he's going to talk to us about his Jesuit high school. He's the golf coach, the men's golf coach, and they just returned from the state finals, which is really pretty exciting when you think of, you know, a school right here in River City being one of six in the state finals in Southern California.
12: Yeah, it's pretty awesome. And obviously, that school's very lucky to have one of the best coaches in the state, and Tom Morton leading it. And a great tribute to all the students at Jesuit, and the work and the effort to get that far is absolutely awesome.
10: So we'll have all that and more with Mr. Morton coming up right after these messages.
0: A word of advice from Whitey Gleason. When the time comes to pay the piper,

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9: 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Our guest today, Tom Morton, Director of Coaching and Instruction for Morton Golf. And Tom, as always, welcome to the show.
10: Yeah, as always, thanks for having me.
9: Yeah, it's as Scott and I have said so many times, we'll be out on the golf course going, what we had in mind is what Tom told us to do. It didn't quite happen. So I think more practice is in order.
10: Yeah, I'm sure there's a lot of people that, you know, every once in a while you get people that are hit those shots and praise you, but I'm sure it happens probably more so than not is the, gosh, dang that Tom, what's he doing?
9: You know, it's funny. A G-man has the line most of the time would be, you know, 140 in the fairway, and he'll say, nope, no flags, middle of the green, Tom Morton says.
10: So that's right.
9: That one stuck with him.
10: Always good advice.
9: Tom, in addition to what you do with Morton Golf and Hagen Oaks and the Morton Golf Foundation and all that, you found some time to be the coach of the Jesuit High School golf team, and that's a few years now, correct?
10: Yeah, I'm in my fifth year of doing that. Just kind of finished it up a few days ago.
9: And why coaching? Why juniors? How'd that all come together?
10: Yeah, so funny enough, one of our colleagues we all know, Bobby Saravo, who's a PGA colleague, and he was coaching for a couple of years because his son Brady, who actually just graduated from Pepperdine, had a really nice career there playing on the golf team, was coaching. He said, hey, I

0: Hey, I know your oldest son's going to be here next year. You want to help me with the team and maybe decide if you wanted to take it after that. And so I thought about it and I asked him the question. I'm like, "Why, Bobby, why do you do this? Like, you don't have time for this. We're in golf. We are busy." And no offense to chemistry teachers anywhere, but his comment was, "I just don't want the chemistry teacher to be the golf coach." And so I'm like, okay, that kind of makes sense. So I did it with him and then decided to kind of take over the program after that and have been doing it ever since. And it's been super rewarding. And we this year, which is pretty unbelievable to think about, we had almost 10% of the student population was in the golf program.
1: Wow. That's a remarkable number. You think back, those that have been around Sacramento for a while, you think back a number of years ago when the public schools took golf out of their curriculum, and what a blow that could been. And along comes Ken Morton Sr. And the pro over at Del Paso and put together an opportunity, a program called Say Golf, Sacramento Area Youth Golf, and found the funds to get golf back into the high schools. And here you are today as a coach. Kind of a continuum there going on.
0: For sure. And high school golf is one of those things where it's colleges and whatnot. I mean, high school golf isn't a thing when it comes for them, caring how you're doing. And sometimes even really good players choose not to play high school golf. But I can tell you from not only way back when myself doing it, but now coaching, it's a really important thing for whether to be to have whether a child is kind of even so-so at golf, but can make the team. It's a big deal for them. But the team aspect of it is huge. I can tell you that for a lot of the really good players that have gone through the program, as they prepare to play college golf and be on a team and recognize that golf, you're always kind of out there only playing for yourself. Well, when you're on a team, you're not. You're playing for your team, and every stroke matters. I can't tell you how many times we've won or lost by one stroke when there's six golfers counting five scorers, and there's 300 and something strokes out there. And it comes down to one, so it's a big deal, and I know that we've I think done a pretty good job of creating that culture within our program.
1: You talk about culture, and when for at first blush, when we think about high school golf, it's the competition, it's the sport, but there's so much more to the game of golf, and we've talked about this a little bit over the years. But for the uninitiated, give us an idea of what it's like for the kids to be on the team and to learn, other aspects not only of the game but of life itself.
0: Yeah, I mean, our program's unique in that when I talked about the 10% of the population, when I took over, I said, okay, it looks like there's approximately 12 on varsity, 12 on JV. I go, at the time, there was maybe 60 other kids that wanted to try out for the team. I go, what happens to them when, if they don't make it? Well, you got to cut them. So I talked to the AD and, like, I'm not in the business of telling kids they can't play golf. So if I can create what's called a developmental golf program, so everyone else can sort of fall into it and still get some good instruction and kind of have a chance to continue to play, is that okay? And luckily they did and said, great. And this year, just in that program alone, we had well over 60 kids, almost 70 kids learning the game and kind of getting a chance to play, plus the JV and varsity level program. So, all the kids are getting a chance to really learn what it is to show up, be a part of a team, practice, get better. And over the years, we've had quite a few of those kids actually move up into the JV and varsity ranks when they started at this program, when they were a freshman or sophomore. So it's been super successful, and they are learning what it takes to work hard and to get there.
1: 10% of the population out for golf is we I don't want to gloss over that. That's remarkable. That's 1 in 10, and certainly a percentage that rivals the golf population in general. Is that something that you find in the public schools as well, and or is that just a specific number to Jesuit?
0: Yeah, from what I've been hearing and whatnot, I mean, there's no doubt that golf, since COVID, is more popular. And in talking to a lot of the golf programs, they're having more kids wanting to try out and be a part of it. But to no fault of the school or even

0: coaches, a lot of times they have to stick to their, oh, we can only have 8, 10, 12 kids be a part of this thing. So many don't get a chance to. And so we've seen the growth for sure, which is awesome. I just want to make sure that, you know, if it's what I do every day with my job, I want to make sure we're capturing it and we're growing, you know, truly growing the game. And, you know, for me, yes, will we have here and there some kids that go on and play college golf? For sure we will. But the most important thing for me is that could the 80 plus kids in our program just play the rest of their life? That would be the huge win.
1: Yeah. You, your team kind of caught lightning in a bottle this year. You just came back from a pretty exciting competition. Give us an idea of what it was and how you got there.
0: Yeah. So this team, it's kind of our first 4-year class since I took over. So kind of fun to have a bunch of the same kids work through the program. And we knew at the start of the season, we were having a freshman come in who was quite good. And we thought to ourselves, you know, this team could do something this year. And we had kind of a solid regular season, so to speak, and some ups and downs with lots of different things within the program. And when we ended up winning our league, the Sierra Foothill League, which is great. The kids get to then hang a banner in the gym. And so then we go to sections the following week at Rancho Marietta, and the kids just played fantastic. And one of our seniors who had been not really in the lineup the first part of the season kind of had started to come on and play well. And he shoots his lowest score in a tournament ever at 71, which helped kind of, I think we won by close to 20 strokes.
1: Wow.
0: Which then gets us to the next level, which is called Masters, which is at Spanos. And only 3 teams from Spanos advance on to NorCals, and that can be challenging. Well, kids went out and again played really solid again and won by a decent amount of strokes and got us to move on to NorCals. And we've gone to NorCals a couple times in my tenure, but moving out of there is really hard because now you're playing against all the Northern California's best schools, and only 3 teams come out of there to go into the state championship. And it was at Poppy Ridge. And if anyone's played there, I thought it was a really good golf course, but it blows pretty hard there. And it was one of those days. It's kind of cool and blowing pretty hard. And kids started off just amazing. I think we were like 8 or 9 under par after the first few holes. And it looked like we were just tearing it up again. And then as golf does in the middle of the round, it kind of started beating us up a bit. And we fell all the way down to like 7th place. And the kids, you know, just so proud of them. They just, as we talk about, every stroke matters. They righted the ship, just hung in there, and the other teams kind of fell away with the tough conditions, and we were able to get in there with that 3rd place spot and head on to the state championship, which we just got back from a few days ago.
1: That is a remarkable story. And Scott, it just kind of emphasizes the fact that we've said so many times on this show that, you know, to have started the game at those ages and earlier, I don't know that we'd have been any better, but we'd have more games under our belt anyway.
2: It could not have hurt, that's for sure. First of all, Tom, congratulations. What an incredible season for the Jesuit Marauders. Really exciting stuff. I'm just curious, in today's age, how does team golf and the golf program in a high school differ from when you and I know you're a bit younger than I am, but just in that era of playing high school golf, how is it different today?
0: Well, first of all, I haven't heard someone tell me I'm younger in a while, so I like that. Thank you for that.
2: I didn't want to admit it, but I had to.
0: So, you know, I would say it's the same but different, meaning that, you know, it still is. You're on a team. There's 6 players counting 5 scorers. You're playing different schools. You know, although they call some of the different levels of playoffs different, it still is somewhat the same. Only there was no state championships when I was a kid. My junior year, I won NorCals and that was it. There was no state. So that part's different. But what I would say is really different is certainly the level of play. It's quite unbelievable how good some of these young people are. And I mean, at NorCals, again, at Poppy Ridge, a challenging course in blustery, windy conditions, 2 kids from De La Salle shot 64.
1: Oh, jeez.
0: I mean, that's, you know, it's crazy. So,
2: and what tips are the kids playing from?
0: They played 1 set forward. Like, we weren't playing from super short, just 1 box forward of all the way back. So it's certainly very challenging, but you know, the kids these days, that's also part of it, which is no different from the professional game. They hit it really hard and really far. And so even at, you know, I think we were playing at 6,600 yards, even that's short for them. But you still got to get the ball in the hole. So the level of play is certainly better. And I joke about it all the time. I'm glad I'm not back in high school having to play against these folks, because I certainly wouldn't have appeared to be as good as I thought I was back then.
2: Yeah, but we know Jesuit's a fantastic school, and obviously it has some advantages just in terms of funding and with a private school. Is golf at a sport now where you're able to recruit and offer scholarships like some of the other programs do?
0: No, that's actually a big fallacy when it comes to Jesuit High School. We do not recruit anybody. Like, I've never, and I've been coached here 5 years, that's never been a thing. I've never once went to someone and said, hey, you're a great player, you want to come here and you can get some money. No, that is not a thing. Now, do I think we get people that are decent players that want to come there because the golf program's good and that's their choice, and if they apply for a grant and they get something, maybe, but there isn't active recruiting that goes on in any sport. And so, like I said, that's kind of a fallacy that's out there. Now, I think once upon a time it was a thing, but with rules kind of the way they are, it's all the transfer stuff. Like, we had a transfer come from Davis High School because he really liked what we were doing with the golf program. He had to sit out a month before he could play.
2: Yeah.
1: Tom, in addition to the state finals and all of that, it was pretty special this year having your son on the team. As a coach, you know, is it, certainly, I'm sure you're proud to have him, but is it more difficult coaching your own son, in terms of making sure that the other kids don't think there's any favoritism or anything like that?
0: It's a heck of a point you're making, and absolutely 100% true. It's hard. And I'm, super patient, and I can watch every other kid on the team, make some dumb decisions on the course and kind of miss that three footer and do that and be just like, great, it's okay, hang in there. And then when your own kid's doing it, you want to pull your hair out and, just eating you up inside. And so that part's hard, but no doubt we, when it comes down to it, and over the years, there's been times where he's on the bubble of whether he should be in the lineup or not in the lineup. And, what necessarily the kids don't always see, but is very true. We've built kind of a really great staff of 6 to 7 coaches that help with all the different levels of the program. And I never make those decisions in a silo. In fact, usually when we're talking about who's going to play, I'll, put it out to our text chain, and I will be the last person to weigh in because I want to hear what they have to say. And I don't think ever I've overrode anything that the group has wanted. So I feel great about those decisions. Now, sometimes I'm sure kids could view it as, oh, there is favoritism if he gets voted in, but that is what it is.
1: You know, at the end of the day, you have to be pretty proud of your son Evan, not only for his golf career, but his entire career in high school as well. He's, it's been fun to watch him grow over the years, and he's turned into a remarkable young man.
0: Yeah, again, I didn't go to Jesuit High School, and I can tell you that in a really positive way, he's had the quintessential Jesuit experience. He really has loved it. He's loved the brotherhood. He has made tons of friends and just absolutely gotten involved with so many of the amazing things that they have at the school. So to your point, we're very proud of him, and look forward to his next chapter. Looks like he'll be heading up the hill and going to start at Sierra College and going to play golf for our buddy Walter Hicks III.
1: All right. there is continuity in the world. Well, Tom, again, congratulations not only to the team, the Jesuit Marauders, in their state final appearance, but also to you, and hats off to you for what you've done. It's we all have our jobs. We work. We go home. We still have to go to the dentist or mow the lawn or whatever else is going on. So to take the time to give back, hats off. We appreciate what you're doing there.
0: Well, I appreciate that, and just really proud of the boys and appreciative of the school for all the support that they've given the program. And we'll see. We have still a lot of good players in the pipeline, and see if we can't get back there next year.
1: All right. Sounds good. As we speak, there's an incredible tournament going on at Del Paso Country Club as well. And when we come back, I want to talk about the U.S. Open qualifying and what that means to Sacramento. This is the Golf to Go Radio Hour. Back with more right after this.
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1: We are back here on the Golf to Go Radio Hour. 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And Tom, again, congratulations to you and the Jesuit team. As I mentioned before we went to break, at Del Paso, going on right now is 36 holes of the final qualifier for the U.S. Open, which is, I mean, that's the pinnacle, I suppose, you know, certainly for, you know, for many golfers and those that want to be, to know that anybody, you know, can try and qualify for the U.S. Open, and only a few are going to make it. Tell us about the experience of trying to qualify and what's going on at Del Paso right now.
0: Yeah, golf's longest day, as they call it, right? And it's kind of a fun day to follow on the Golf Channel, and they're going around to the different locations and 36 whole day and very few spots and, you know, a lot of pressure coming down the stretch. So yeah, as we know, you know, Del Paso is kind of in the USGA pipeline, having hosted the 2015 US Senior Open and some various junior events. And so they've were tabbed kind of as one of the West Coast locations for the second stage of US Open qualifying. So they're, I think they teed off starting at 7:30 this morning. Just an amazing list of players, certainly some local players out there. I know that I was looking at the tee sheet because I happen to actually have played there the last few days because it was our big member guest. So very familiar with how the condition of the course is right now. And folks like Jeff Ogilvie's in the field, right? I mean, a past major winner and folks like that, and a lot of the young up and comers. And so I think it would be great for people, and hopefully they can head out and watch some of the golf, because it's high, high level stuff.
1: You talk about a past major winner, and he's out there trying to qualify. I know it gets confusing if people don't quite understand the process, but can you kind of briefly explain, you know, how people drop off the list and that they have to go qualify again?
0: Yeah, I mean, obviously there's, you know, world golf rankings, and if you're in, I think I heard this weekend the top 60 in the world automatically get in, and that's why actually JT Poston, who won this weekend, that win gets him in like the top 50, 40, I think they said. So he'll now get in, which means I don't think he has to play. He had a tee time, I think, not far from the tournament to play in the 36 hole thing, which I don't think he'll have to do now. But so you either get in through there, you can get in through how you've fared in the past majors or the US Open. But most all, and that's the fun part about it, that's why it's the US Open, has to start with, stage one of qualifying. And, you know, there's lots of those throughout the country, and you go there, and if, you know, there might be anywhere from 2 to 6, 8 spots that you can get through at the first stage. And then that will kick you to where like Del Paso's hosting, which is at the second stage, which is where then, you know, some people that have a lot of tour players, people that have status outside that top 60, but maybe not enough to get in the US Open, get pushed forward to the second stage. And so kind of the first stage folks get put picked together with those. And it's just this amazing field of players really battling for just very, very few spots. And, if you remember last year, one of my students, Zach, made it through all the way and got to the US Open at Oakmont. So it's a challenging thing. And like I said, it's a long grind today.
1: 36 holes is, I mean, 18 holes under those, you know, kind of mental conditions has got to be overwhelming. But 36 holes, that's as you say, the longest day in golf.
0: Yeah, and I think, you know, it's going to be fun. I'm hoping to maybe get out there late in the afternoon. But the finishing holes at Del Paso, if you've played there, right, 16, 17, 18 are great golf holes and a lot of peril to be had. And so it'll be fun to see if someone's coming down the stretch and they got to make 2-3 pars. It's going to be challenging for them for sure.
1: You know, that's one of the remarkable things about the design at Del Paso. I was going to say the new Del Paso, but I found out the other day it's been 25 years. But right. Those last three holes, you can really make or break your day. I mean, there's trouble to be had there. And, he did a great job in designing that course.
0: Yeah, and they've grown out the rough. Like I said, I was out there for the member guest the latter part of last week, and the rough's getting long, and I know they weren't going to cut it down. And so although the fairways, you know, are fairly wide out there, if you don't hit it in play, it's going to cost you.
1: Well, you know, obviously, you know, great success to everybody out there, and we hope there's a great story of who comes out, and we'll have someone to root for when the U.S. Open tees it up. Scott and I had a chance to play yesterday over at Bing Maloney, and boy, the conditions were just super. Again, you know, congratulations to you and the team, you know, throughout Morton Golf for the conditioning at the City Golf Courses. It's, it's not what it was 20 years ago, and it's really exciting to play those courses and to have greens that roll. But at the risk of embarrassing Scott, and I don't think it will, I just think it's important. You know, I see Scott struggling in the bunkers, and I know a lot of us do. You know, I'll step in a bunker sometime and think, oh, this is easy. I've got this shot, and you know, and three shots later, I'm thinking, you know, what have I done? So, sand play can be a little overwhelming to some. You know, the tour players, they're happy to hit in the bunkers, right? I mean, if there's any trouble anywhere, they want to go in the bunkers. I find weekend players going, oh no, stop, don't go in that bunker. So Tom, how do we get over the mental issue of a bunker, and how do we play those bunker shots?
0: Yeah, and as we know, right, I mean, bunkers are very expensive to maintain at a golf course. And as you know, those who play a lot of the golf courses all over town know, sometimes you go to courses and there's very little sand, or then there is some sand, or it can vary the different surfaces and the lies, and that impacts greatly what we want to do, right? If it's your wedge whether you know it or not, can have what's called bounce or dig to it, right? If you close the face in a wedge or lean the handle at sort of the leading edge of the wedge, will dig more. If you open the face and do that, then you get more bounce, and that sort of slides and glides across the surface or whatever we're hitting on. So if the lie's, you know, if it's firmer, you actually need more dig rather than bounce. And so, you know, people think, oh, it's bunker, automatically open the face. Maybe not. So you have to sort of pay attention to the lie. That's a big one. But it also is important to understand that a bunker shot is an explosion shot, right? Meaning that technically the ball should never actually hit the face of your golf club because you're exploding the sand and the ball out. Meaning, right, we have to take this, and when you use the term explosion, that means you have to have some force and some power behind it. And a lot of people get nervous, and so they kind of, you know, decelerate or slow down their swing. You know, the biggest tip I could give is certainly pay attention to the lie, like I said, but make a big full swing and explode that sand out, and the ball should come out with it, right? And a great drill for people is if you can get to a place that has a practice bunker, draw a line in the sand and see if you can land your wedge on that over and over and over again. If you're consistent where you land your club, you're going to be pretty good out of the bunker as long as you continue to, you know, swing hard enough.
1: I think that that notion of paying attention to what kind of sand you get is so important. I will step in sometimes and think, okay, let's open this club up, you know, and without really feeling the sand and recognize the fact, oh, you know, this sand is too hard, and I just hit the leading edge and knocked it, you know, 40 feet past the bunker because it's not going to dig into the sand, right? It's just going to glide on the top, right?
0: Yep.
1: So, I don't know. You know, I guess beyond that, there's not really much you can say other than, you know, practicing and getting a feel for it.
0: Yeah. And it also leads to the notion of, you know, certainly most people have, you know, a minimum of two, maybe even three or four wedges in their golf bag, different ones. And, you know, everyone always obviously just goes and grabs probably the highest loft when they get in the sand, but that might not also be the right thing to do. I know when we're fitting wedges these days, I'm a big fan of people maybe getting, you know, a couple different bounces on their wedges, maybe one that's more mid to low and one that's more high, because it gives you lots of options to use in and around the green and certainly out of the bunker.
1: I think bounce is one of the most difficult things for people to understand. You know, the loft, it's printed on the club there. The bounce is printed, but people don't quite understand that. Can you kind of give us a little primer on what that's all about?
0: Yeah, so it's the angle basically from the back. If you flip the wedge and look at the bottom of it, the sole, it's from the back of the sole moving down to the leading edge. The higher the back end of that sole is compared to the leading edge, that's more bounce. The less there is, there's less bounce. And like I said, if you just even just sort of brush your club along the ground, if you hood the face or hook the face and let it get into the ground, you're going to notice it's going to dig more. Whereas if you open it up, like you said, it's going to slide and glide, and that's how it changes and that's how it works. And, but you also put on top of that, Frank, there's multiple different grinds that you can have on the wedges, right? I mean, there's, you know, if you look at many of the different companies, there's, you know, the D grind, the M grind, the E grind, you know, there's all these different things. And that's basically, they might remove some material off the heels. So when you open it up, the leading edge doesn't come as much off the ground, or all these different things they're doing to actually enhance what happens when you do open and close the face.
1: And, you know, I suppose at its simplest, you're either a digger or a picker or somewhere in between. But that's not enough, really, you know, for me to walk into a shop and say, you know, yeah, I tend to pick the club and so give me the right loft. I think you're kind of doing yourself a disservice because, as you say, there's so many ways to use that wedge. You probably, you know, maybe even more than a driver, getting fitted for wedges is got to be really important.
0: 100%. I mean, if you look at the most important parts of the game, number one, it is the driver. Driving is the most important part of golf these days, so that's important. But next, you would go down to the approach shots and the wedges. Like, that'd be the second most important part, especially if you're looking at the average golfer, because, you know, the average golfer mostly hits a couple three shots, maybe doesn't get on the green in regulation, and now they're in that 20 to 60, 80 yard range, which they're using their wedges. So super important to get fit for wedges. But I think, to your point, it can also be sort of this thing where people are like, oh, I'll just walk in and grab those two wedges and move on.
1: Yeah. Scott, did you learn anything here?
2: There's a lot to take in there. And I think, well, first of all, if I'm 20 from 60 yards, I'm using my hybrid or my woods, and I'm trying to putt it if I can. I'm learning, keep it down on the ground, because that was your advice.
0: Yeah.
2: But I also think in the sand, too, I think one of the toughest things for me mentally, and that's a great practice thing. One, it's hard to practice bunkers as much as your other shots when you're warming up, because it's just not available everywhere. But two, you can't ground your club. So when you're in the fairway, you can ground your club with the iron, and it's so much easier to line up. In the sand, you cannot do that within the rules anyways. And I think that's a mental hurdle for me. How do you get over that?
0: Yeah, certainly, like you said, practice and finding a place that you can do that, and get over that hurdle. But it's also just years of understanding, that the surface you're in and in your feet is a big part of it, right? When you're getting in and you're kind of digging in your feet, and use that to really feel what the surface is going to act like and be like for the golf club. But at that, the other side of it is, you also just have to go for it, right? And I think that's the thing that overridingly hurts people in the sand, is they're worried about chunking, sculling, and all these things that could potentially happen, rather than getting in there and just saying, I'm going to swing at this thing and mash the sand out, let it pop out. Because the most important part about it, if you get in the bunker, get out. Like, if the average golfer can get out in one, they're going to save strokes.
2: No doubt. I think the best advice is get on up to Hagen Oaks and get a golf professional to give you a lesson on it.
0: Absolutely. That would certainly help. And we are fortunate to have that facility at the back, the Academy holes, both for lessons, but also people can rent them to practice.
1: Tom, one of the things that might get lost, and at least I do it, and I don't know if this is something everyone should do, but once you've dug into the sand, you've gotten yourself closer to the ground, obviously. Don't you have to choke up on your club just a hair as well?
0: Yeah, you certainly should. I mean, most short game shots, you're going to want to do that anyway, but absolutely you want to kind of choke down a bit for sure.
1: Yeah. Scott, we'll just have to go practice somewhere, and we might as well go to the Academy holes, right?
2: We know where to go. We have no excuses at this point. Just go for it and hit it. Don't be a scaredy cat. That's the bottom line.
1: I'll have to put that on your golf bag. Don't be a scaredy
2: cat. That's my mantra.
1: Yeah. Well, Tom, congratulations to you and all the juniors at Jesuit High School for an incredible showing in the state championship for the men's golf team. Good luck to all the U.S. Open qualifiers and to you especially. Thanks so much for taking some time to be on the show as often as you do. Again, I know you're busy as well, but to take the time to talk to our listeners and leave a tip that may help someone. It's at the bottom of all of this, it's, let's enjoy the game. Let's have some fun and let's play the game and continue to play the game. And maybe even more than that, let's bring a friend in. Let's continue to grow this game so it's always here.
0: Absolutely. And as always, thanks for having me.
1: This is the Golf to Go Radio Hour, and we're going to be back with more right after this.
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0: Westwood One Sports. I'm Pat Boyle. 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The talk and text line to join the show. We've got a couple of callers on hold. We've got a bunch of texts to get to. 310-840-4910. If you want to join the action, that's 310-840-4910. Obviously, continuing to talk throughout the show about how the hell the Knicks did it last night. 29 points down in the third quarter, 20 down in the fourth. The largest comeback in NBA Finals history as they stunned the Spurs in the final second. The tip-in of a lifetime from OG Anunoby. The Knicks beat the Spurs 107-106 to go up 3-1 in the NBA Finals. Is it the greatest comeback you've ever seen? And also, is it more of a Spurs collapse, or was it just an incredible Knicks comeback? Those are two of the main topics we've been discussing. So again, 310-840-4910, along with all the other unforgettable moments that will inevitably be forgotten about in years from now when they write the documentary, when they shoot the documentary, when we watch the 30 for 30 on this. Kate, we've also got some other great sporting events going on, though, right now. Stanley Cup Final, Game 5, Golden Knights Hurricanes. They're going to the third period in about 10 minutes from now, but Carolina with a dominant second period. They have taken a 3-1 lead on Vegas. Andrei Svechnikov, power play goal, made it 2-1, and then 5 minutes after that, Sebastian Aho, who has largely been missing in this series, comes through with a monster goal to make it 3-1 Carolina. But again, we've seen 3-goal leads be blown. We've seen a 4-goal lead get blown in this series. So nothing is safe. Everything's still to play for. And then the game that I got on my screen right now, World Cup, game number 2. Mexico beat South Africa earlier today, 2-0. And now you got Czechia versus South Korea, also squaring off from Mexico. Team USA, by the way, plays Paraguay tomorrow night, 9 o'clock Eastern. So it's all happening right now. Kate, we've got some more calls. We got some more texts. But how you hanging in going into hour number 5? The show has flown.
1: It's flown by. It's been fun. I mean, you guys make it easy. And we've had plenty to talk about tonight, which also always helps when to make the time fly by. Not that we necessarily need it to fly by. We have fun doing this.
0: That's right. That's right. This is going to be fun because this is a guy that was a frequent caller on my last show, my previous stop. This was a guy that was a very frequent caller when I came up doing shows at WFAN in New York. I know he's a diehard Knicks fan. He called in last night while the Knicks were getting blown out. I think he called in at halftime. And we were commiserating. He had also called in a couple of nights ago and kind of sent a warning shot that he thought maybe a Spurs blowout was possible. Well, now that we are on the heels of, in my opinion, and Kate, you agreed, the greatest comeback in the history of sports, let's hear what Ross in New Jersey has to say now. Ross, unbelievable, brother. I tweeted last night the picture of the OG tip-in, and I said you'd have to see it to believe it, and even then, I don't believe what I just saw. I mean, what a game, dude.
2: I still don't believe it. I saw it live. We all saw it live. I still don't believe it. I said it, I was watching with my dad. I said it's kind of like a what do I do with my hands moment. I wanted to cheer, but I was like, is this surreal? Am I like living a dream? Like I didn't know what was going on. Listen, man, and thanks for taking the call, guys. Listen, I heard you guys talking a little Larry David Seinfeld before. And, Pat, I don't know if you remember what I tweeted at you when I called in after the first miracle comeback that we thought was one of the all-time comebacks. And I quoted the great Cosmo Kramer. I said, I take it all back. Everything, I take it all back. I love you. The 2026 New York Knicks, and I'm calling up, Pat, and listen, I had no problem calling up. It was around halftime because I remember I think I followed up, or I was one call after the crazy Whopper girl who called up dropping every word in the dictionary. I was on hold for that, but I was right after that, and it was yes. a 30-point game at halftime. By the way, you know, sign up with those Whoppers. They're kind of looking a little grim now on the ad revenue, if that was actually, you know, that theory was true. But
0: that's right.
2: Listen, man, I still can't believe it. And right off the bat, my first thought was, you know, we always hear people talk about, you know, my father, my grandfather, everybody's fathers and grandfathers. We always kind of resonate in terms of sports with the events and the games and the stories they talk about, right? I mean, just in this series alone, the Josh Hart missed layup. I was thinking about the Patrick Ewing rollout, the Charles Smith, missed layup the game prior. You hear Mike Breen on the call saying we might need another Larry Johnson 4-point play. Like, down the road, we're going to tell our kids and grandkids we're going to need to see the OG Anunoby tip-in to win the game. Like, that's one of those moments that you'll always know where you were. It's going to be one of those moments you tell your kids, your grandkids, your great-grandkids. They're going to hear about it, and you're going to be able to go back to the day, the point in time when you saw it live. I mean, heck, forget basketball, forget Knicks, all-time moments. I mean, the buzz around this city right now is, where does it rack up with the Bill Buckner play and the David Tyree helmet catch? You know, it's one thing when you hear about these moments in the past tense and decades on decades go by, and the only, you know, way of reliving them is, you know, on YouTube or just seeing clips of them. But when you see one of those moments live and you know how special it is the moment it happens, and you know it's going to live for the rest of sports history, and you can pinpoint watching it live, that those are some of the most special moments ever, man. And we had one of those last night. I see people saying, you know, that you're going to go out, print it, frame it, everything. And we can pinpoint when we watched it live. And that doesn't even talk about the 30-point game. I feel bad. The cat inbound block's probably going to get forgotten in all this. And that's just probably not as much of an important play. But, man, Castle was wide open in that paint. And for Cat to get a hand on that inbound, man,
0: he was.
2: Who knows if this is possible. So just an all-time – it's a movie, man. Like, really quick, too. They had Spike Lee on with Scott Van Pelt afterward, and he was talking about, you know, like him being a filmmaker and kind of some of the movie premises and the cinema that comes with sports. That was Exhibit A last night. You couldn't make that a movie if you wanted to. And for that to put us on the precipice of one win away from what we all thought we all hoped but never actually thought would happen is a New York Knicks championship. Like you said, man, you couldn't, if you saw it, you still won't believe it. And I still can't believe it actually happened, man.
0: Ross, great stuff, man. Great stuff there. Kate, I've got a lot to respond to Ross, but I want you to get in here.
1: Yeah,
0: what are your thoughts on what Ross was talking about?
1: I want you to go, Pat, because this is your guy.
0: Yeah, he is my guy. He is. And Ross is he's in college. So he's a younger guy. So I think the point that stuck with me the most that he said was like the David Tyree helmet catch, the Bill Buckner stuff that like you can only relive if you didn't see it live through YouTube or through talking to your parents about it or your aunts or your uncles or your grandparents or, you know, people that are older than you in your life that you know saw it, and you're hearing them describe it to you, and then you watch it on YouTube or you see the highlight. Like, that OG Anunoby moment is going to be that for my nephews, for when I have kids and I tell them about it, and like the younger generations, if the Knicks go on and win a title, like the first time, like, everybody talks about the Willis Reed game, right? When he's basically limped onto the floor in game 7, played a couple minutes. Like, imagine watching that stuff live. So if the Knicks win this title, and it's the first title in 53 years, that is the defining moment. Who knows? I don't think that's very tough to top, Kate, but that is the defining moment. The OG Anunoby tip-in, the hand of God, to complete a 29-point comeback. And I just... watching it last night live after we signed off the show, me and my girlfriend both just went, like, it's just one of those plays where you just go, ah! You just scream at the top of your lungs because you can't process any other reaction than to just scream.
1: Well, I mean, it goes back to what we said earlier. You said it, like, there may be a statue of OG Anunoby outside of Madison Square Garden someday. Right. Because of how big that shot was, that moment was. It's certainly an MVP type play right there. So like he could end up winning MVP. And if you look back and, you know, we go back decades down the road, and you're like, oh, who won MVP in 2026? And you're like, oh, Giannobi. Oh, duh, because he won that game for the Knicks. Those types of things. I feel like that's a lot of what we're going to be remembering when you look back on this type of stuff.
0: Yeah, 1,000%. We've got some text to get to as well, so let's do that. Ross, great call, brother. The Seinfeld references, too. By the way, my one friend that was watching the show texted in, and he goes, how do you not talk? How are you talking about Seinfeld? You don't reference the big salad. I showed the big salad I was eating. We talked about Seinfeld. Look, I watched a decent amount of Seinfeld growing up. My dad would always have it on, like, just in the background. Like, that was his guilty pleasure show, if you will. Like, a lot of people, it's Family Guy. For me, it's Always Sunny in Philadelphia. But I don't remember the big salad episode. Kate, did you watch Seinfeld?
1: No, I wasn't a Seinfeld person. No, I've seen random episodes here and there, but I've never watched it start to finish. So I can't help you out with the salad episode either.
0: I guess it's George Costanza goes nuts on Elaine and goes, you just had to have the big salad. I guess I'll have to rewatch that episode. Apparently they talk about the big salad. It's like a thing. It's like the theme of the episode. She goes, it's a salad, only bigger with lots of stuff in it. It's the big salad. So anyway, all right. 310-840-4910. Here's a long text, but this is from Shannon in Lower Alabama. And Shannon says, I wanted to clarify something you said this past Tuesday when you read my text. You kept calling me she, and I'm definitely a guy. Okay. Pause. I'm not reading the text anymore. Shannon, that's my fault. I actually played college baseball in the summer one year with a Shannon Broussard, who is a guy. My apologies. There are a lot of dudes that are named Shannon. So that's my apologies for assuming your gender. Shannon goes on and says, no harm, no foul, sir. I laughed. I thought it was hilarious. So you're good. I wanted to get your take on this Brandon Sorsby situation because I was talking to my brother about it, and it's crazy how this judge is allowing someone who openly said he bet on the team he was on at the time and sent money to people across state lines to place bets for him, which I had asked, is that dangerously close or is insider trading? If it is, then shouldn't he be lucky he's not going to jail for this? Go Knicks. Yeah, Shannon, appreciate it, brother. But yeah, we talked a lot about this, Brad and I, earlier in the week. And yeah, I mean, Kate, I don't know your thoughts on this. I'll use this word for the second time tonight. I think it is heinous if Texas Tech allows Brendan Sorsby to suit up because some idiot judge in a court in Texas granted him an injunction and he's eligible to play when the NCAA banned him for, yes, I don't care if he was, it's not like he was throwing games, like he was the Black Sox in the World Series scandal. You're betting on games that you are a part of. That is literally that's rock bottom for ruining the integrity of the sports that we love and care about. There's no coming back from this if Brendan Sorsby is allowed to play. How do you feel about this situation that has taken a hold of college athletics here this week?
1: Yeah, I'm right there with you. He should not be able to step foot on a football field, or at least in a live game situation in college. Like, fine, if you want to go to the NFL and they want to deal with that, like, that's a whole different story. But in college, the integrity of that, if Texas Tech wants to allow him to be a part of the team again this year and, like, help him with this gambling addiction and give him the resources and the support he needs, fine. I think that would be something to do. But he can't be playing football for them this upcoming season. Like, that it's going to completely ruin college sports even more than they already are right now. Plus, if this kid has a gambling addiction and this judge is essentially saying, all right, we understand you have a problem, so you messed up a little bit, but we're going to put you right back into this situation in which you had the problem. That's like taking an alcoholic and having them go through some sort of rehab and get the help that they need and then be like, all right, and now here we're going to go put you in a house full of people who are currently still alcoholics. Good luck. Go live life. Like, that's just a recipe for disaster, right? Like, it just doesn't make any sense. And yeah, he's betting on other sports and stuff like that. And so you know, there's a different element to, it's not apples to apples in those two scenarios, but he certainly shouldn't be able to play football again for Texas Tech. And if the university allows him I mean, we're already seeing so much backlash within the Big 12, within the Big 10, saying they don't want to play them. Like, this is going to get so much worse before it gets any better for Brandon Sorsby, for Texas Tech, for college football as a whole, if he's allowed to play next season.
0: Well said. Let's get some more texts in here. 310-840-4910 to join the show. We've got an 865 number. And, you know, the ones that talk smack, Kate, they never put their names on it. But an 865 number texts in, oh, my God, guys. Listen to this guy trying to be the basketball whisperer. LOL. Madam Pat knows the future. Give me a break. No one knew how incredible that game was going to be. Typical Knicks fan. Get him, Combs. LOL. Great show, y'all. All right, so maybe there's a bit of joking in there, but either way, there is some smack talk. Why don't you eat it? Why don't you eat it? I guarantee to win. And did I think it was going to be a 29-point comeback, the greatest comeback in NBA Finals history? No, but I guarantee to win, and the Knicks got to win. So, you know, again, Joe Namath didn't tell you what the final score was going to be. Mark Messier didn't tell you how many goals the Rangers were going to win by. All I said was that the Knicks were going to win, and they won. So.
3: Pat, I think that texter is referencing the part where you said, oh, I was going to say that this is going to be, watch how big of a, this is going to be the biggest moment in New York sports history. And like you were going to predict that it was going to be some big comeback, some monumental game. I think that's what he's, okay. The texter is referring
0: to. Well, that's fair. That's fair. And look, when I said that, I know that probably sounded maybe a little bit douchey, but I really did think that in my head when I was like, all right, let me get the people hyped up here. I feel this. I'm confident the Knicks are going to win. I'm going to guarantee a Knicks victory. I also was like, maybe this is going to be one of the more unforgettable games in Knicks history, but I was just, yeah, all right.
1: You knew
0: so
1: it was going to be a big game. You knew it was going to be exciting. That's what you're getting at. I'll back you up, Pat.
0: Thank you, Kate. Thank you. I appreciate that.
3: Come on, Kate.
0: Let's get to Chad in California. Chad in California texts in, don't go to Spain, Pat. Remember, forgiveness is better than permission. This is the Knicks. What would 8-year-old Pat tell you? The day we lose our inner child is the day we really die. Go Knicks. Yeah, look, guys, I'm going to Spain. I want to go to Spain. As much as I would love. Does that make me a bad fan? Because I want to go to Spain and I'm not going to leave my girlfriend high and dry. She's the maid of honor in a wedding. By the way, I'm friends with them. Her best friend, we've hung out with them like 10, 15 times. I'm friends with them now. I'm friends with her fiance. I like the guy. He's a great dude. He's awesome. We're friends with them. So it's not even just like, I don't want to leave my girlfriend high and dry. I already booked plane tickets for over $1,200. We already booked a hotel for the entire duration. It's going to be over $1,000. We have all these things planned. I don't want to skip. I'm very much looking forward to this trip. It sucks that the Knicks maybe have to play a game 6 and win the NBA title while I'm in Spain. It sucks that I wouldn't be able to go to the parade if the parade is while I'm in Spain. Yeah, it sucks. It might never happen again in my lifetime because it's been 53 years since the Knicks title. I'm not deserting the Spain trip. It's not, it's impossible. And I also want to still be in my relationship. So, Kate, does that make me not that diehard of a fan?
4: Mavis! You have no Mavis!
1: No. I mean, I think that I may be backing you up way too much here, Pat. I mean, but you're going to watch the game regardless. If the Knicks win the series, what you're going to be missing out on is a parade. Because either way, you're going to sit at home at your place in New York and you're going to watch the game and you're going to watch the Knicks potentially win the NBA Finals. Or you're going to sit at a hotel in Spain and you're going to watch the Knicks potentially win in NBA Finals. The location is just the difference. The timing is just the difference. It is the fact that you're going to miss the parade. Diehard fans go to parades, but if you're halfway across the world, what can you do? If this was like a trip where you were in, you know, upstate New York, or you had to go to Philly for this wedding, then I would say you better get your ass back to New York for this parade. And you could probably make that happen, but you're going to be in Spain. It's life. It goes on. I'll give you that. You're still a diehard Knicks fan. I mean, what can you do?
0: Thank you.
1: Wow, I'm just hyping you up. These last 2 hours have been like me hyping Pat up over and over again.
0: Well, I mean, look, on the heels of what happened last night, it's kind of tough. I know Combs has tried to take the position of being the party pooper and the Debbie Downer and the hater. And, you know, it's just it's unbecoming of him. So, Kate, I'm glad that you didn't stoop, you know, to those low levels, that those low heights. And here's the thing. Let's imagine, and I don't think it's going to happen, right? I'm very confident. It's not impossible that the Spurs come back and win this series. It's happened before. This isn't 0-3. This is 1-3. LeBron and the Cavs did it. Can you imagine, Kate, if I said, all right, sorry, babe. Sorry, Corinne. I'm out on the Spain trip. Go by yourself. Fly by yourself. Stay in the hotel by yourself. I'm not there. Sorry. I need to go to the Knicks parade. And then they lose the series. And I missed that. I skipped the Spain trip. Can you imagine that?
1: There is no coming back from that. Knicks meltdown, collapse, and no title, and the loss of a girlfriend, if that's the case. Like, that would be a double whammy to the heart.
0: Yeah, Combs in the show chat said that would be amazing. Yeah, of course it would. And that's exactly why I'm not doing it, because not that I think it's going to happen, and if they played these games 5, 6, and 7 100 times over, but again, crazier things have happened. So there's no shot. I'm skipping the Spain trip. Chad, I appreciate it. But, you know, 8-year-old Pat would probably tell me to skip it because he doesn't realize how expensive it is to book airline tickets and hotels. And the credit card already got charged for the hotel. It got charged a couple of days ago. I don't know why they do it differently in Europe. It's not when you check in. It was a week before you check in. So that's already been charged. I'm not getting out of it. Stop asking. And a couple of friends said that too. Oh, skip the Spain trip, dude. Are you people nuts?
1: Also, it's like Spain. Like, you get a chance, you get a reason to go over to Europe. I don't know. Europe's pretty cool.
0: Yeah, I want to go. And I got some nice outfits. I was trying them on before, Kate. Look, I spent not an ungodly amount, but a decent amount of money. Look at this shirt.
1: Wow.
0: Where's the collar? Here it is. You think I'm wearing this anywhere else other than Spain? This is a shirt for Spain.
1: That's a Spain shirt right there. You can't wear that in New York.
0: Anywhere else? Look at this thing. Look at this. This looks super European. Look at this. The no button collar.
1: Yeah.
0: Like, I'm ready to go. I got linen pants. I got a linen suit. Like, I'm ready to go, man. I'm ready for a Spain summer. Not skipping that. Come on. All right, one more text really quickly. A 614 number texts in. You still need to try that Burger King sandwich play, Pat. Look, there's no chance. Stop asking me to try. Cue up the Nick Saban. I'm not gonna, so quit asking. Like, I'm not trying the jalapeno Whopper. I mean, Kate, I like spicy stuff.
1: What does this have to do with the finals? A jalapeno Whopper?
0: Apparently, that's the official sandwich of the NBA Finals. It's Burger King, and it's the loaded jalapeno Whopper, which is fried jalapenos, it is pickled jalapenos, and then it is a jalapeno creamy sauce on a Whopper. I mean, if there is anything else that you're asking to be sent to the emergency room for, like, that's at the top of the list. We talked about it the other day when we found out that it was the official sandwich. We had a caller call in, and unfortunately, she cursed like twice in the span of 5 seconds, so we had to dump the call, but that's how I learned. She said, they're going to extend this series so that the Burger King gets as many advertisements for the loaded jalapeno Whopper. I'm not trying that sandwich. I like spicy stuff. There was times where I did the Blazing Buffalo Wild Wings challenge, and I will never go back to that stage in my life. That is torture. I do not like to put myself through pain when I eat anymore.
1: You know what? I did the Blazing Challenge at Buffalo Wild Wings as well. And that was like showering later that night. It was just like your face was just singeing from all the sauce that was still, even though you'd wiped it all off, it was still in the skin. I mean, I also jalapenos. I like spicy things, but that's too much where it would just overpower the burger. Like, you might as well just eat a spoonful of jalapeno sauce.
0: Yes. Thank you. So, I mean, you guys are trying to get me to eat that burger. You guys are trying to get me to skip the Spain trip. It's not happening. 310-840-4910. All right, we'll get you a scoreboard update on the Stanley Cup.

0: final on the World Cup. And we'll get producer Brandon Combs back in the mix because I think we only did one item on our hot or cold list, which is not a surprise. But either way, we've got some other stuff to get to. So that's coming up next. I'm Pat Boyle. She's Kate Constable filling in for Brad Evans. This is BetMGM Tonight on Westwood One Sports.
1: Someone called Peyton Manning. 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
1: All right, welcome on back. BetMGM Tonight, Westwood One Sports. I'm Pat Boyle. She's Kate Constable, filling in for Brad Evans. Kate will be with me again tomorrow, and it'll be my last show before the big Spain extravaganza for the wedding. So I will be, after tomorrow, Friday, June 12th, I won't be back until Wednesday, the 24th. Trust me, I do not want to be burning up as many vacation days. But unfortunately, those plans were set in motion a long time ago, and that includes potentially missing a Knicks ticker tape parade, and potentially, if the Spurs win Game 5, I'd have to... Well, I wouldn't miss it. We did go through that dilemma yesterday, though, Kate, how I would actually watch the game. So that is still something I haven't officially figured out. I would not watch the game here in the States if there is a Game 6. Obviously, I'd watch it in Spain, but how would I watch it? And so if I can't, like, the best way is the VPN works. And so I can trick YouTube TV into thinking that I'm not in Europe, because you can't watch YouTube TV if you're not in the States. That's what I pay for. I don't have cable. And so I use YouTube TV. You can't watch it in across Europe. So, all right, the VPN, you fix that issue. If that, for whatever reason, doesn't work, I know that Amazon Prime is the official rights holder, of the NBA finals in Europe. But I was also Googling that yesterday on the show, and one site said you can't access a US-based Amazon Prime subscription while you're in Europe. And another website kind of made it feel like you can. I also toyed with the option of hoping there's a nightclub or a lounge open at 3 o'clock, 4 o'clock in the morning that I could watch the game at, or a bar. So hopefully, again, the Knicks just win Game 5 on Saturday night. But if not, I guess it's fingers crossed that I can watch Game 6 in Spain.
2: Well, see, that would be where I would say, okay, you got to figure that out before you go as a diehard Knicks fan. If you're just going to wing it when you get over there, that's concerning to me. You got to get things nailed down on a specific plan on how to watch before you get over there. I suppose you're still going to go on the trip regardless, but that would make me nervous. An hour before game time and you're scrambling trying to get Amazon Prime Europe fired up. Not ideal.
1: Yeah, not ideal. So again, hopefully that's not a big issue. Hopefully it's not an issue at all, but we will find out. Either way, let's get you a couple scoreboard updates here. I am not watching the Stanley Cup final, and I probably should, because there is bound to be 3 goals scored in the 30-second span. But I'm watching the World Cup, South Korea and Czechia, and that has 0 goals so far. They're scoreless. 33rd minute, Group A. Same group that Mexico and South Africa are in. Mexico, one of the 3 hosts, along with the U.S. and Canada. They beat South Africa earlier today 2-0. Korea and Czechia scoreless. Not a lot of big moments so far. Kind of a boring game. I should probably switch back over to the Stanley Cup. Kate, are you still watching Vegas and Carolina? What's going on?
2: I'm watching the Stanley Cup here. Yep. Oh, and there's a goal there. We're 4-1 now. Carolina just scored.
1: Wow. So, yep. So this might be the first legitimate, boring blowout game that we've had in the Stanley Cup final. So it's 4-1 with what, like 10 minutes left to go?
2: 9 minutes left. And Pat, this is the idiot here that bet on Vegas tonight. You're talking to her. I told you I'm not like a huge, you know, I haven't been totally locked in on hockey. I watched the playoffs a lot, but I had a friend who was like, you got to bet Vegas tonight. Vegas, Vegas, Vegas. Go for it. I bet Vegas, and it's not looking good for me.
1: Well, that's why you never listen to anybody else but yourself.
2: That's right. That's very true. Yes.
1: So, all right. It was Svechnikov again, by the way. His 2nd of the game, 6th of the playoffs. So 4-1 Carolina, under 9 to go. Again, the Hurricanes erased a 4-0 deficit in the 3rd period. Let's see if Vegas has any last tricks up their sleeve. But otherwise, it is looking like Carolina is going to take a 3-2 lead, and we will have a potential that the Lord Stanley's Cup will be in the building in Vegas one way or another, no matter what happens the rest of this game when they play Game 6 on Sunday night. Let's get to a text message here. And by the way, I appreciate you guys sending in the text, but my goodness, maybe just shorten them a little bit. This is from Matt in La Crosse, Wisconsin. We're talking, debating what's the greatest comeback in the history of sports. Kate and I both think it happened last night inside Madison Square Garden with the Knicks erasing a 29-point deficit in the NBA Finals. Matt in La Crosse, Wisconsin says, good evening. Here's the greatest comeback in sports history with a twist. November 28th, 1994, Texas State football playoffs game at Texas Stadium. I already feel like I shouldn't read the rest of this because we're doing high school football, whatever. John Tyler versus Plano East. I wasn't there, but this was all over sports highlight shows for days. With 4:50 left, John Tyler was up 27-17, but Plano East was down on the 10. Turnover ran back for a touchdown. A little over a minute later, another Plano East turnover run back for a touchdown. So 3 minutes left, John Tyler is up 41-17. That's a 24-point lead. Then the absolutely unthinkable happened. And then the even more unimaginable happened. Look it up on YouTube, The Greatest Comeback That Never Was, documentary made by Bleacher Report. So you telling me, Matt, you texted all of that and you don't even tell us what happened? And I don't even know who wins because he said the greatest comeback that never was. So what happened?
2: It was 41-17
1: and Plano comes back and they don't win anyway? I mean, what a waste.
2: Because I'm not, I don't know about you, Pat. I'm not going to YouTube and looking this up tonight. I got other things to do after we get off air. So I wish Matt and La Crosse would have just told us.
1: I mean, what a jackass. Honestly, what a jackass text. All right, I just looked it up. I searched John Tyler, Plano East, 1994. So Plano East comes back and I think takes the lead. And then John Tyler,
2: and
1: they get the kickoff
2: it?
1: At the 3-yard line, and they run it 97 yards back for a touchdown. Oh, it was the same guy that muffed the reception of the final two onside kicks, and it was the only touchdown of his high school career. All right, that's pretty sweet. So a 24-point comeback erased in 3 minutes, and then they lose the game anyway. That stinks.
2: That makes sense. Greatest comeback that never was. Yep.
1: Yeah, good story. But, I mean, geez, just tell us next time, Matt. I mean, you already made me, you know, read a text that lasted like a minute. I mean, what was another 30 seconds? Jeez. Anyway, 310-840-4910. Let's get producer Brandon Combs in here for a little bit more of hot or cold. We started last hour. We only got through one item. So, Combs, what is going on?
3: Hey, you're an angry little elf. Well, why are you so mad at the texters?
1: First of all, I'm not an elf. I'm taller than you, probably. I'm 5. What are you? 5'9"?
3: Yeah.
1: Yeah. I'm 5'11". So you can't call somebody an elf if they're taller than you.
3: Yeah.
1: But
3: 5'11". I mean, wasn't just, that your ERA in college? 5'11"?
1: Funny, you know, and let's get the career stats.
3: Speaking,
1: so I can shut you up.
3: Speaking of
2: Pat, you played baseball in college?
1: Yeah, Division III.
3: Yeah.
2: All right.
1: It's Division III. My career ERA was 4.75. All right, Combs, just shove it.
3: Close to 5.11. I mean, it's not far off. Oh, 4.75 ERA. Yeah, that'll get you in the Hall of Nothing.
1: Yeah, and 1 year they juice the balls.
3: 1 year they juiced the balls. You should just say I was pitching hurt or something. You shouldn't. The juiced balls story is terrible. You should go with I was pitching hurt.
1: My senior year I was pitching hurt. I was pitching with a half torn UCL, and I elected for not Tommy John because I wasn't spending a fifth year to play Division III college baseball. So I pitched through a half torn UCL, and my senior year I had a 3.13.
3: On the PlayStation or.
1: Oh, real life. Look it up. Okay. They're there. The stats are there.
3: All right. Huh? It's good. Did you play with anybody that people know?
2: Yeah, where did you play?
1: Drew University. It's a small Division III school in New Jersey. No, but my claim to fame that I have brought up many times is that my summer going into my senior year, where I basically half tore my UCL trying to hit 90 on the radar gun in hopes of getting drafted. That summer, I played in the Northwoods League, which is in your guys' neck of the woods. And I struck out Dalton Varsho.
3: Hmm.
2: The Northwood League. Is that like the Rochester Honkers?
1: That's right. Rochester yeah. Honkers. I played on the Madison Mallards, Madison, Wisconsin. And then I went and played the one team that was in Canada, Thunder Bay Border Cats. I spent most of that summer in Ontario, which was phenomenal.
3: Vegas Golden Knights just scored.
2: My first TV job, I covered the Northwoods League. That was, I didn't cover the Northwoods League. I covered the Honkers. They were in my market.
1: Honkers. The Honkers. There you go. Yeah, I think we played the Rochester Honkers like once or twice. I don't think they were in our league, but I think you had like the interleague style play. Right. I mean, it was cool. We played 72 games in 75 days. So that was like the closest thing to professional baseball that I was ever going to get to. But yeah, struck out Dalton Varsho. So that is they're going to put that on my tombstone.
3: That it'll be Pat Boyle, beloved husband, father, son, struck out Dalton Varsho and did about 10 Yankee post game shows.
1: That's good. Combs got it. You can write Combs, start writing that. Case I die in Spain, have that ready to go.
3: Yes. Heart attack Vegas after they lose game seven.
1: Exactly. Yeah, it's either I'm going to die in Spain or I'm going to die after the Knicks if the Knicks blow this series. So, yeah, so Dorofeev have scored for Vegas. So, Kate, maybe you have a miracle on the horizon. 4-2 Carolina, 5.5 to go in the third period. We'll grab our final break and we will do some hot or cold. We're going to debate whether or not Paul Skeens has already peaked. And I think it'll be interesting to see who lies on what side of the equation. 310-840-4910. That and any of your last Knicks miracle comeback calls from last night, we'll grab them. Your texts as well. I'm Pat Boyle. She's Kate Constable filling in for Brad Evans. We got Combs along. We got Monty hanging out. Hang out with us for the last 20 minutes before we turn things over to Josh Graham for Westwood One Sports Night. This is BetMGM Tonight here on Westwood One Sports.
4: The Knicks are one win away from their first NBA title in over 50 years. New York can taste it. Up 3-1 in the series. Can they finish the job? Game 5 is in San Antonio. Saturday night, Westwood One Sports.
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1: Welcome on back, BetMGM Tonight, Westwood One Sports. I'm Pat Boyle. She's Kate Constable filling in for Brad Evans. Kate will be with me again tomorrow, 6 to 11 p.m. Eastern. So it's a Friday. We'll be previewing Game 5 of the NBA Finals with the Knicks trying to win their first title in 53 years. We'll have a full day of World Cup action. We'll be on the air for Team USA's game against Paraguay. We'll be on the air 9 p.m. Eastern for the full match. It'll be a lot of fun. Cannot wait for that. We'll be getting ready as well for Game 6 of the Stanley Cup Final and a weekend of baseball. So a big Friday show for you tomorrow. We'll have some fun guests as well. Chris Childs, the former Knick, is going to join us tomorrow at 10 p.m. Eastern. We might have some other fun guests planned as well. And our guy Denton Day is actually letting me know that he is filling in hosting tonight. And Bruce Feldman will be joining him. So our guy Denton, that's who we're turning things over to at the top of the hour, Kate.
2: Love it. Denton's awesome. He produced a couple shows that I've worked on before, hosted with him before, I believe. Denton's awesome.
1: Okay, last scoreboard update here. Stanley Cup Final. This is it's now or never for Vegas. They are down 4-2 against the Hurricanes. They're on the power play, and they've gone empty net. So it is, this is it. They're down 4-2. This is their last chance to get back in this game. And we'll see. 2 minutes left to go in the third period. So Carolina, if they can hold on, they'll take a 3-2 lead back to Sin City for game 6 on Sunday night. Meanwhile, halftime at the one World Cup game going on right now. Czechia and South Korea are scoreless. So Combs, while we watch this game play out here, let's get to one final piece of hot or cold here. What do you got for us?
3: Yeah, you alluded to it right before we went to break. Let's go with that. Paul Skeens has already peaked. Hot or cold? Kate, why don't you take this one first?
2: I want to say that's cold. I don't think Skeens has peaked. Sure, he's not having the same type of season he had the last 2 years, but he's still 24 years old, right? Like, the guy's already won a Cy Young. I think there's still plenty left in the tank. I mean, how many pitchers have the types of seasons that Skeens had in 2024 or 2025 over and over and over and over again? Like, at some point, Vegas almost scored right there. At some point, he's going to have a season where things are a little bit shaky. He's still one of the top pitchers in the game right now. I don't think there's any debating that. Pat?
1: I mean, yeah, was still one of the top pitchers in the game, but if Paul Skeens has already peaked from what he did the first 2 years, posting back-to-back seasons of sub-2 ERAs, winning Rookie of the Year in 2024, winning Cy Young last year. I mean, we got people just like the Wemby coronation, Kate. That's what I'm tired of. Oh, Paul Skeens is the greatest pitcher of all time. He's going to be the greatest pitcher of all 2 years. It's been only 2 years. And yes, the numbers are still good, but he's got a 2.84 ERA. He's got an ERA almost a whole point higher. So what if he never gets back to that? What if the league has just figured Paul Skeens out here? I mean, you look at the numbers too. The strikeout numbers, they're not that abundant. Yeah, he's got 89 Ks in 76 innings, but I mean, the strikeout per nine is not what it was the last 2 years. I mean, he's given up harder contact this year, and he's actually getting some run support, and he's not cashing in on it. So what if Paul Skeens has already peaked? I think it's possible. I mean, is the fastball, it's a little bit more hittable. It's a little bit more flat. The breaking stuff, it doesn't scare me that much. So maybe Skeens has peaked.
3: Yeah, and not only is it a little bit more flat and a little bit more hittable, his first season, 98.8 miles an hour was his average fastball. Then it went down to 98.1 last year. Now it's down to 97. It's not good when a pitcher like that is starting to lose velocity only 3 seasons into his big league career. It's not a good sign. His break is down. Everything that he has is not exactly what it was his first year. And eventually what happens, especially in Major League Baseball with the caliber of hitters that you're facing, the league catches up to you. And I think the league is catching up to Paul Skeens. The league is able to hit Paul Skeens. He's not a guy that's going to top out at 103. He's not doing stuff like, and I hate this guy. I want to punch him in the face every time I see him. But Jacob Mizorowski, who's hitting 103.7 miles an hour on his fastball. Like, you look at guys like that, and those are the guys that you look at as unhittable. Where you look at Paul Skeens, and Paul Skeens, his first year in, he was something big. Now he's just, Livy Dunn's husband.
1: Yeah, and it's going to stink, too, when baseball has a lockout next year, and then they come back with a salary cap, and the Yankees get to only have to pay him, like, $40 million a year rather than 70. So, and he's a New York Yankee, and they get him on the cheap. All right, it's over in Carolina. The Hurricanes win at 4-2. They take a 3-2 series lead. Fun show. Thanks to all the callers, all the texters. Kate, great job. Can't wait to do 5 more hours of radio with you tomorrow. Thanks to VP Monty. Thanks to producer Brandon Combs, Chloe Pratt, Max Sheedy, Zach Kroll. I'm Pat Boyle. We'll see you tomorrow, 6 p.m. Eastern.
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9: Wait, are we gonna let it slide that Dave thinks the mosquito drinks blood from its butt? 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
1: We're rolling here, Westwood One Sports Night. Spent a lot of time on the Texas Tech debacle. We will get back to that. Bruce Feldman's going to join us in about an hour. But we're headed to Raleigh. Stanley Cup final in full effect, and there's been no team that is hotter right now than the Carolina Hurricanes. And standing by is our guy, Josh Graham. You normally hear him right now on Westwood One Sports Night, but he's having the time of his life. I like being here, Josh, but I have a feeling that your environment was a little bit better than the environment in my office at the moment.
2: They have a decibel count for how loud this building gets, and the peak of it was at about 120 decibels, and that's about as loud as I've ever been in the building. And Carolina hopes that this is the last time they will play a game here this season. If they win on Sunday night, they are Stanley Cup champions, but they will have to win on the road in order to do so at games in Las Vegas.
1: So what were you feeling entering the game? I've obviously, you're having the approach of, hey, my team is going to win. It's going to be a great night, and I'm going to celebrate. Game starts, though. Where are you a nervous watcher? We never really talked about what it's like when you watch sports. Are you a nervous watcher? Like, how are you?
2: When it comes to the Canes, yeah, a little bit nervous, especially when Vegas scores on its first shot. And that's exactly what happened tonight. They get a power play, and they have a tremendous opportunity to cash it home. But Carolina, they have a sense when they get to their game, it's you just have confidence that they're going to break through, that they're going to figure some things out, because they stifle you. You don't get a lot of shots on goal. And Brandon Bussey, who got his second straight playoff start tonight, he had to make some big saves in order to keep Carolina ahead. It's likely going to be on Sunday night. It's good to have two goalies that you feel good about. Vegas certainly can't say that right now. Carter Hart has allowed 4 goals in all 5 of these Stanley Cup games. John Tortorella kind of chew up a reporter after the game. Shout out to Johnny Lazarus when he was asked about whether or not he considered going to Aiden Hill, who hasn't played in these playoffs, said that was the stupidest questions he's ever been asked. But Carter Hart hasn't been great, and it was a quick turnaround. You didn't get a travel day with the cross-country travel from Tuesday to Thursday. Some of it's Carolina, but there are some goals that Carter Hart wished he would have back too. Carolina, once it got cruising, kind of like a cobra, what snake, a rattlesnake, kind of just smothered Vegas and made it very difficult for them.
1: I was going to say, how do they have so much success against him? Because we've seen Carter Hart play really well throughout the course of this playoff run. As you mentioned, he's been their only guy, right? Tortorella's, you know, basically MFing reporters, being like, don't ask me about the other guy. Well, how do they get to a point where Carolina is consistently getting pucks past him?
2: It's partly Carolina's system. Let's start there. They put a lot of pucks on goal, and they do a really good job of creating traffic. Like, really, the only goal you might take issue with that Hart allowed was Andrei Svechnikov's first. And that's a really consequential one, because it put Carolina ahead, but it also awoke one of Carolina's best scorers. Sebastian Aho and Andrei Svechnikov are Carolina's two best scorers. You wouldn't know it from watching them this entire playoffs, because they've been quiet and Carolina has found a way to advance despite having their best players being just that. So it's kind of a scary spot for Vegas to have both Svechnikov and Aho find the score sheet tonight, combining for 3 goals, and it happened right as Carolina's on the doorstep of winning the Stanley.
1: So, obviously, Tortorella not happy after the game. I imagine that Rob Brendamore was significantly more happy and significantly more thrilled. How are they balancing the emotion of this? I mean, they're one game away from doing something that they have not done in over 20 years, and that's something that obviously he was a part of as well. How are they balancing the emotions?
2: I think this is where experience really matters, D-Day. And where you look at Carolina's 8-year stretch, this is where it pays dividends. Carolina has made the playoffs 8 straight years and won a series 8 straight seasons, something we haven't seen a team do in the NHL in over 30 years. And that's led to some heartbreaking situations because they had to advance to the Cup final during that stretch until what we're seeing here. They had a few Eastern Conference Finals losses, 3 actually, before advancing past Montreal in 5 games. And Carolina, it's built a lot of familiarity for these types of understanding how precious these games are and not taking it for granted, number one. But number two, how to feel in big moments and how and just understanding the value of every shift and every period and every shot and every there's value in it when you've been unable to knock down that door for such a long period of time. And I can't in talking about experience, I can't go any further without pointing straight to Carolina's captain, Jordan Staal, who broke a record in game one, scoring a goal to become the player with the longest stretch in between Stanley Cup final goals. At the age of 20, 17 years ago, Jordan Staal scored in a Stanley Cup final for the Pittsburgh Penguins and ended up winning the Stanley Cup. His name's on the cup. Then 17 years later, he scores in game one. And going into this series, he only had 2 goals in the first 3 series. The 37-year-old Staal scored again tonight to give him goals in every single game in this cup final, 6 in all. The captain's really showing up and making a case for not only being the first one to hold the cup, the captain does that in hockey, but also maybe having his name on the Conn Smythe trophy, which goes to the playoff MVP as well.
1: What does he mean to this city?
2: Jordan Staal is an interesting case study because his brother was the best player on the 2006 Stanley Cup champion Hurricanes. Eric Staal has his number retired shortly in front of where I'm sitting right now. No more than maybe 100 feet is a banner, number 12, hanging in the rafters, his brother. And when Jordan arrived in Raleigh, his brother was the captain, and things weren't going well. Prior to this stretch of Carolina making the playoffs in 8 straight postseasons, like I mentioned, they missed the playoffs 9 consecutive years. So Jordan Staal was a part of that. He got to see things when they were at their lowest, when the most popular national talking point surrounding the Hurricanes were, does hockey even work in the South? Is this team going to be relocated to Quebec? Is this going to be the Atlanta Thrashers going to Winnipeg? That was the popular conversation surrounding the Hurricanes. And Jordan Staal went through that and then has been central to this run, the captain of this team that has now become a juggernaut in the sport. And when he gets to the cup final for the first time as a Carolina Hurricane, he's doing something his brother didn't do, scoring in every single game and scoring in a way that he hasn't scored really at any other point in his career. It's a fabulous story.
1: Josh Graham is with us here on Westwood One Sports Night. Denton Day, ironically, sitting in for Josh Graham. So they're up 3-2. Do we get a game 7? Would you prefer a game 7 to hoist the cup at home?
2: No. Finish it Sunday night.
1: you don't want any pressure. You don't want none of that.
2: No. Finish this thing on Sunday night, even though looking at this credential that's in front of me here, it says that we're good for game 7 if there is a game 7 here. So there, I view it as a win-win, Denton Day. I believe in transparency on shows such as this one. I am a lifelong, diehard Carolina Hurricanes fan, and I would like to see them win in game 6, and I'll be happy if they win in game 6. But if they don't, I will be in the building next Wednesday night and then hopefully having live reports such as this when it's you, me, and Linnell together, and I might even be on the ice talking to you at that time.
1: I'm about to say, I would want you to at least experience, one, the energy of a Game 7, but then also to experience what it's like to be out there on the ice after a Carolina Hurricanes victory. He's Josh Graham, and he told me he's going to stick around for a little bit. So we're going to get back to Josh Graham. He's going to enjoy some gummy worms from Raleigh. So he's going to enjoy that. When we get back, we're going to get Josh's take on the biggest story of the day and what it means in the world of college football. Brennan Swordsby is going to play, at least as of right now, in 2026. And every opportunity Texas Tech has to do something intelligent with the situation, they laugh in the face of that. So what does Josh think about the Brennan Swordsby situation? Can it be undone? We answer those questions when we get back. It's Westwood One Sports Night with Denton Day.
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7: 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And Willie Nelson, July 19th at Ironstone Amphitheater. Then, August explodes with Santana and the Doobie Brothers, August 8th at Toyota Amphitheater. David Lee Roth, August 14th at Thunder Valley. Kane Brown, August 16th at Ironstone Amphitheater. The Black Crows and Whiskey Myers, August 19th. George Thorogood, August 24th. And Ashley Cook, October 10th at Ace of Spades. 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

0: played, Texas Tech had a roundtable that they posted on social media with the most important people on campus discussing why they should not be questioned about their integrity and why this is the best thing for Brendan Swordsby. Joining us now on the phones is one of the leading voices of college football. Bruce Feldman covers it for Fox and The Athletic, and he's with us now on Westwood One Sports Night. Bruce, we appreciate you making some time for us late at night here. What was your thought when you watched this 21-minute roundtable discussion from Texas Tech earlier this evening?
1: You know, I had a couple of different things that popped into my mind. The first one was like, man, they are, you know, kind of like adding to this narrative in whatever way, because it's easy to for people to poke holes and mock it and make fun of it and do the, you know, like they protest too much kind of thing. But I think for a lot of folks, I think that was as much to their fan base and to their own audience maybe, and just trying to like give them a reason to go, okay, I know that everybody's taking shots at us. Here's our rationale behind it. I think so much of the outrage for this, and this story has been almost a week long. I mean, it's kicked in at the beginning of the week, Monday morning, and it's here we are almost at the end of the week. And I think so much of it was like such a curveball, because no one had ever expected anything like this of what the retired judge in Texas had ruled in with that injunction, because it was like not just an athlete who had gambled. He gambled a lot, and he gambled on his own team, and it was for a lot of money over a pretty extensive period of time. And every case of anything remotely like this, the college NCAA and colleges, that's been the end of their career, you know. And so the fact that it's not in the way this injunction was written, that the NCAA didn't say, yeah, even though he's ineligible, if you play an ineligible player, because you're saying you can play them, if you're playing your ineligible player, you can, you know, those games would be forfeited. And they were blocking the NCAA to have any basically jurisdiction over a player in this. So I think, you know, everybody around college football and college athletics, unless you were a Texas Tech person, was kind of just bewildered by all this. And that's kind of where it is right now, I think. And you know, it's obviously in the Big 12's hands with the leadership of the Big 12 to see A, what they want to do, and B, what they think they're able to do. Because obviously Texas Tech has made it known, you know, in the last 48 hours that they're prepared to sue, and the Attorney General of Texas is prepared to do that. And it just is, it's a huge mess for the Big 12. And I don't know what's going to be, and I don't know if anybody really has a great sense, because you come away from this going, okay, you know, what's going to be? I think everyone feels like no matter what is said in that video, Texas Tech is going to play him that third game of the year against Houston, who's a good opponent, and it's a big step up from the two opponents that he's not going to be able to play against.
0: Bruce Feldman is with us here on Westwood One Sports Night. Denton Day sitting in for Josh Graham. There's been this narrative, Bruce, of, well, what if this happened at like a place like an LSU? And that was from the mouth of their super donor, Cody Campbell. How do you think the SEC or the Big Ten would be handling a situation like this compared to what we've seen the Big 12 do so far?
1: It's a good question. I mean, I think that I don't think this was a case, as much as Cody Campbell seemed to be framing it as, oh my God, this is a school that people are, you know, are okay if some blue blood or some team that has been a traditional powerhouse is acting this way, but they do not want an upstart to come in and do this. I truly believe that if this was any program in major college football on anybody's radar, that this doesn't happen, or this is like, that this won't happen, just because there are plenty of athletes who, you know, honestly, the quarterback at Iowa State whose career basically was ended, or some of the other athletes at Iowa when that gambling investigation happened. They were lower profile than certainly players at, this is not just any player. This is the player who's getting the most money of all the guys they spent money on for Texas Tech, especially this off season. We're talking about guys probably making around $5 million. So it's not like the 38th guy on the roster, right? Texas Tech had a really good year last year. They spent a fortune, especially for their D-line, and they won the Big 12, and they made the playoff for the first time. But the one area they didn't choose to upgrade was they had an experienced quarterback who's a solid player. They rode with him, and they got shut out in the playoff, in their one playoff game against Oregon. I'm not saying, that was all on Baron Morton, but he threw two picks and, had another turnover with a fumble, and they deemed that they had to get better at quarterback. And they spent, a lot of money to do that. And so I think to frame it that way, it's like that's a big hypothetical one way or the other. Cody Campbell has put himself out there everywhere, with the commercials and with Congress and with all this other stuff. He did an op-ed the day in the USA Today the day after that. And I don't think that's helped tamp down any of the heat coming Texas Tech's way. I think if anything, it's, he's added to it a lot. And I don't know if that's a strategy or just somebody who feels compelled now that, he's on their board in a very powerful position. And he's, a billionaire who's thrown his money around to help Texas Tech elevate. But I think that also adds to all this. And, some of the tweeting at about Georgia and some of their, it's been a kind of a crazy week with all of this.
0: Oh, yeah, he's really liked the spotlight on him. Bruce Feldman with us here on Westwood One Sports. And I got two more for you, Bruce. And this is something that I've just kind of been spitballing. But they obviously really wanted a quarterback this offseason. They paid him a substantial amount of money. Do you think that they might have gotten desperate in the approach to where even if he doesn't play because of this, they're still on the hook for the money, which could be leading to why they're so aggressive in making him and wanting him to play?
1: I don't think it's that. I really don't, because, again, it's not my money, but Cody Campbell's a billionaire. Whether he's only has to pay him $2 million for the, whatever it is for the offseason, or he's got to pay him, four more coming up, I don't think it's framed as such as that. I think there's like, hey, this is the guy we've targeted. It's a guy a lot of other schools that I talked to felt like he was the top most talented quarterback who was in the portal this offseason. And that was it. What's kind of interesting as a subplot to this is, the backup, Will Hammond, who was the backup last year, was a really talented recruit for Texas Tech and played very well in a tough spot when Baron Morton got hurt at Utah. Tough place to play, and Will Hammond played really well. He was a little up and down after that when he played, and then he got injured, and we'll see if he's back for the opener. It sounds like he should be close to ready for that. But, there's a lot of people, including myself, who wonder, is Will Hammond actually going to be the better option for them? And I did this story midweek after talking to a lot of people who have scouted Brendan Sorsby. Some guys were from the same program he was at. A lot of, these are all either coaches or personnel people. And yes, Sorsby's talented. He's got a strong arm. He's pretty accurate. He makes a lot of off-platform throws. He's athletic and he's a willing runner. But there's other question marks about the intangibles piece. And those question marks these guys had were long before the gambling stuff came out. And they pointed to the struggles he has in November. One personnel director told me is like, I've watched every game he's played the last 2 years. He's 0-8 in November games. That's not an insignificant detail. And this guy said, the only time I've ever seen of all the games he's played where I was like, oh, he's the best dude on the field was actually the game they played against Texas Tech. And now, and this person brought this up, you have all this scrutiny he's going to be dealing with. you know, how is he going to handle this? Is he going to be better all of a sudden now because of this? Is he going to elevate because there's going to be way more scrutiny and a target on his back now if he, in fact, he does play than there was before he was at Cincinnati? And I think that's a, you know, that's a complicated thing, you know, and some of the issues you mentioned in the 21-minute video tonight. One of the things that, you know, is in my, you know, comes to mind when you watch that is they're talking about, you know, his emotional well-being and the things he's going through. Him being in the middle of this kind of storm playing football at this is, you know, I'm curious how that fits into all this about worrying about his well-being, because it's, again, he's going to be the quarterback in the face of this. Like, go back like a decade ago or whatever. Remember when Johnny Manziel, after winning the Heisman, you know, served the suspension, came back, and like Johnny certainly embraced some of all that drama and all the, you know, criticism and everything else. I think it's a lot when you become the face of something like this. It's one thing for people to go Texas Tech, you know, are they going to embrace being the villain? It's another thing when, like, this quarterback, you know, who I feel like almost no one's ever heard him speak. I remember him being at Big 12 Media Days last year, but it wasn't like he was one of the lower profile quarterbacks because he was at Cincinnati. And now all of a sudden, he's this guy who everybody's been talking about for like 96 hours straight.
0: Yeah. Bruce, really appreciate the time, and it's been some great insight. Thanks for making some time for us. Hope to do it again soon.
1: My pleasure. Thanks for having me.
0: That is Bruce Feldman helping us make a little bit of sense of what's going on with Brendan Swordsby. We still got a little bit more on this because what the president said really left me scratching my head. I'll play that audio for you when we get back. I'm Denton Day. It's Westwood One Sports Night. Don't go anywhere.
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0: certain sports. He said he's never bet on baseball, but I'm not really sure about the facts of all that. But at the end, when he died, they allowed him to enter into the Hall of Fame, even though he was a gambler. So, you know, the whole thing is hypocritical because these young kids, they're under a lot of pressure. And look, I don't gamble, right? Maybe you don't gamble either, but that doesn't mean the system isn't putting him in a situation. And just, you just said it. If he gambled 1,000 times, don't you think one of his teammates or one of his coaches should have known this? I played NCAA sports. My coach was on every one of those players. He knew a lot about what was going on. He had his spies in the team, and they used to report back. The captains and the assistants in hockey will report back to Mickey Goulet. So I don't understand. Like, is that, this doesn't seem like it's a mystery. This guy must have been doing this for a long time. A lot of people let it go. I think it's hypocritical to not let him play. I think he needs help. He certainly needs a lot of help. If he's a great athlete, I know nothing about him. He should be able to play just like Josh was able to play and had an incredible 8-year stint in the major leagues. And he Josh Hamilton, I think, is the example of a player that had a lot of problems, that was a superstar athlete, but he had mental issues. And that's the thing, Denton. We're supposed to be a society that understands mental health. We understand when a guy gets hurt in football or in baseball, a shoulder, an elbow, Tommy John. But when a person has a mental issue, we're hypocritical in society. That's my take.
1: I appreciate it, Tony. There's a lot to unpack there. Here's what I will say. You said you don't gamble. I do gamble, but not as much as I once did. I worked at a gambling show before I took this job, and the show was great. The people on the show were great, but the idea of doing a daily gambling show was incredibly taxing. It's just not the best way of looking and watching sports. I didn't fall in love with sports. There are people that do fall in love with sports because of the gambling aspect of it. I was not that, and it just became so unbelievably kind of boring to just always think about gambling. So I do feel for Brennan Swordsby in that instance. If the addiction is the way that Texas Tech is suggesting that it is, and I have no reason to believe that it's not, that's a very boring way and a very yucky way to look at sports. There's so much other joy to be found than did I cash the money line, or did I hit my point spread, my prop bet, my parlay. There's so many other good things about sports that made us fall in love with it. It's just the one thing that you can't do as a guy that plays sports. It's the one thing, because it then compromises the integrity of the sport. Even if you are always betting on your team to win, if you're always betting on your team to win, what happens the one week when you don't? Right? It just becomes this thing that gets really, really out of control really, really quickly. I'm Denton Day. I'm sitting in for Josh Graham here on Westwood One Sports Night. I want to shift focus here. We've talked a lot about Brennan Swordsby, so I'm going to shift my focus a little bit here to the NBA Finals. Knicks pull off an incredible comeback yesterday in game number 4. They're on the verge of winning this thing. They're up 3-1, and I've seen this statistic all day. 37-1. Teams that are down, or teams that are up 3-1. We obviously know the one. It was the 2016 Golden State Warriors. Blew it to the Cleveland Cavaliers. Well, Mitch Johnson said after the game that he still feels like there is an opportunity for San Antonio. Here's the coach of the Spurs effectively saying that his team isn't done yet.
2: This is new territory for everybody in terms of what just happened. I just wonder, like, what are you drawing from what you've been, this team's been around the last couple of years to kind of get them back to an equilibrium where they can try to put this by the side and get ready for game 5.
3: Yeah, I think, again, we have 2 days to put everything we have into that game. And that's the only game that matters. And, you know, by no means am I not acknowledging the Knicks and what they've done and give them credit for playing good basketball, but we feel like we've decided the outcome of all 4 games.
1: We feel like we've decided the outcome of all 4 games. And on one hand, I think that is accurate. They have. They blew a 29-point lead. They won game number 3. Yay. And in the ending of game number 2, you have the

0: Westwood One Sports presents Denton Day.
1: At the Denton Day on Twitter, our talk and text line 310-840-4910, 310-840-4910. Do you feel like San Antonio still has a shot? Their coach says that they've been the one that's deciding all of these games. They're down 3-1. I think they're cooked. Maybe you feel differently. You can let me know, 310-840-4910. Let's go to Bert. Bert is in Baltimore, wants to jump in on the conversation. Bert, what's up, my friend? How are you?
2: Hey, what's going on, D-Day? How you doing?
1: I'm doing good, man.
2: Yeah, I thought that was funny. I was waiting for your punchline on that one. Yeah, Mitch Johnson, they have been the decider of each of the four outcomes. They've decided to lose in three or four of them.
1: Yeah, and in terrific fashion in at least two of them. You know, the 10-point losses, whatever, but the bouncing off the back and then the blowing the 29-point to where Taylor Swift is dancing.
2: That's almost as good as the analytical 2 out of 3 from Cleveland, right? So, hey, I want to make one comment about my definition of GOAT, and it ties into something you said. And then I have an honest question for you that made me pick up the phone. I'll just hang up and listen. So you were talking about Kyrie a couple minutes ago, and, you know, you're also talking about Jordan and how, you know, if you lose one, and since everyone says he was 6-0, nobody really could ever beat him if they don't go undefeated in the finals. I don't necessarily agree with that. Hypothetically, if Wemby were to go on and win, you know, 11 championships and the only one he lost was this year, and, you know, his stats are through the roof, you'd make an awfully strong argument. But my definition, my personal definition, because I didn't see Oscar Robertson play, I never watched Wilt play except on documentaries, is what I saw with my own eyes, who would win if they played one-on-one at a playground pickup. And you mentioned Kyrie. You said that guy was a closer's closer. In the last 2 minutes of the game, that guy was a bucket, I believe was your quote verbatim. And that's how I define who the best basketball player is, or in my mind, who of all time. If they squared off 1-on-5, everybody in the gym knows you're going to shoot. You're not passing the ball no matter what. You're going to take the shot, and you're going to make it. And that's why I put Jordan at the top. I put Kobe and, believe it or not, Larry Bird right behind them for what I've seen in my 50 years of watching basketball. But with that said, the question I have for you, you said you were hoping that you're what, early or mid-30s, right?
1: Early, yeah.
2: So you said you were hoping that Wemby, I don't know if you said or someone else, but you were hoping that Wemby could overtake Jordan as the greatest of all time. I was just curious. God knows Linnell is, but I was just curious why. And I'll hang up and listen.
1: Yeah, that's a great question. I also have don't let me forget, but I do have something about the Kyrie thing, because there's an interesting thing there. It really comes down to, I want to see greatness. You know, like, I was the same way when the New England Patriots were squaring off against the Giants when they were unbeaten. I want to see history. I was rooting massively for the Patriots. A part of that was also because the Giants are in the NFC East, and I was a massive Redskins fan, now a massive Commanders fan, so I didn't want to see the Giants win the Super Bowl. But I love the idea of seeing history. When LeBron passed Kareem all time in points, I want to see that. You know, these are the moments. I think actually that's a great question, Bert. I don't know that you intended to do this, but it is a great question given the topics of conversation that had dominated the show today. I fell in love with this wild, wacky world for the moments, and I want to see those moments, right? So the idea of somebody coming up to challenge Michael Jordan, it means that we are in a face of dominance, or an era of dominance, that we haven't really seen since the 90s. And I prefer LeBron James. I really like watching LeBron play basketball. I haven't always been that way, but I like watching LeBron play basketball, and he has dominated the era to a certain extent. I mean, playing in as many finals in a row as he did is something that you certainly can't sneeze at, but he never won all of those, right? You had the Warriors, and they were built to beat LeBron. There's a bunch of, like, we can get into the nuances of it, but the idea of seeing somebody dominate the way that Michael dominated the 90s, we just haven't seen that yet. So as someone that was born in 95, and I'm not going to sit here and lie to you and be like, yeah, I was watching Jordan in 96 at 1 year old. That's not how I was moving at the time. I just want to be able to see somebody come up, rise through the ranks, and reach that level of, hey, this could be one of the greatest of all time. It goes more, it kind of expands outside of basketball, too. This is for most. I love watching Shohei Ohtani pitch for that reason, because I think he could be one of the greatest. I love watching Mahomes play, because I feel like he could be one of the greatest. So I hope that answers the question. I like seeing people rise to the occasion of greatness, because not everybody can. Greatness is something that I do feel like everyone can achieve, but not everybody does achieve. And I like seeing the guys that do achieve that. And then,
2: no, it's an awesome answer, and I appreciate it. It's actually really helpful, because I'm always wondering why is it this is just something we've never seen, or the greatest we've ever seen. I'm like, you guys are 30. What do you know?
1: Yeah, exactly. And I don't know a lot, but I do. So you mentioned Kyrie. I'll let you go here, Bert, but you mentioned Kyrie. Kyrie Irving is he's a wizard with the basketball. He is also the reason why NBA All-Star Weekend is like never going to reach its heights. There's always been this talk, this conversation of like, what happens if instead of an All-Star game, we just do a one-on-one tournament? And the reason that you will never see a one-on-one tournament is not exclusively directly at Kyrie Irving, but it is because of people like Kyrie Irving, because there are so many good players that are not in a chance in hell going to put themselves in a position in front of a national audience to play a guy like Kyrie Irving one-on-one. He might be pound for pound one of the best one-on-one players that the game has ever seen, because he is a wizard with the basketball, his handles are incredible, and his finishing at the rim is unlike anything that we've ever seen from a guard. So, like, a guy like him is explicitly why you don't see that. I mean, could you imagine a guy like, God rest his soul, or not God rest his soul, but God love him, like Giannis trying to guard Kyrie? Oh my God, he'd be in a blender. And the guys don't want to become memes like that. So that's always been like my favorite Kyrie thing, is that he's so good that he is like the direct reason as to why we don't get a one-on-one tournament, because guys are just like, no, we are not subjecting ourselves to that. I mean, the guy was Uncle Drew, for crying out loud. I saw like some silly meme about Uncle Drew this week, by the way, that made me feel really old, as like somebody predicting that Kyrie Irving was going to be Uncle Drew before the movie came out. And they were like losing their mind, as if the movie wasn't based off of a Pepsi commercial in like 2011. I felt like that needed to educate people who maybe didn't know about that. But I like watching Kyrie Irving play basketball, and I can't wait till he's healthy again. I'm Denton Day. I'm sitting in for Josh Graham. We revisit our top story, the Brendan Swordsby and Texas Tech debacle, next.
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1: I just saw maybe the funniest picture. It's my world's colliding. Danhausen posted up with Scott Van Pelt. That's a collaboration that I did not know that I needed in my life. But I could very much use a Danhausen cameo on SportsCenter with Scott Van Pelt after the New York Knicks win the NBA Finals, whether that be in game number 5 or in game number 6. Game number 6 would probably be a little bit better because then he could be in Madison Square Garden. But that's just a hilarious photo to see. We'll get to putting the show to bed in just a second, but we'll take one final call. The text line remains open, but Michael is in Calgary. Mike, your final call of the night, my friend. How are you?
2: I'm doing well. How are you this evening?
1: I'm doing good.
2: Good. The comment I wanted to make was, assuming this young man, gets back in the game and recovers from some of his issues, his successful college and professional career, the speculation about every single game that he plays in is going to be, I think, absolutely unrelenting. And I always thought the Achilles heel in team sports betting was the prop bets, and you just can't escape from that. You know, how many passes do you throw? How many yards do you run? How many times do you target a particular receiver? And I think it's going to be a never-ending source of criticism and speculation. You may remember the NFL game midway through the season. I can't remember who the parties were, but one team was obviously going to lose the game and was trailing by, 10, 12 points or something. And they kicked a field goal with about 20 seconds left. Yeah. And everybody just went crazy that he, just a lot of people missed the spread.
1: He knew the points.
2: Your colleague earlier in the evening was saying, he thought this was, it's not so much you're betting you're going to win, but it's the money's made on the money line and the spreads and the prop bets. And
1: dangerous.
2: I hope he recovers from his. I really hope he recovers from his issues and goes on and has a successful life and career. But I don't think this is ever going to go away.
1: No, it never will. I mean, the first time he throws a bad interception, it's going to go nuclear. I mean, the kid can't be on social media anymore. And, God forbid he throws one in November when it really matters. He's 0-8 in November at Cincinnati when he was playing that Big 12 schedule. When he starts to lose, it's a problem. If he wins, it doesn't really matter. I do expect him to be a part of the roster. I just don't think this is going anywhere. If you asked me this yesterday, I would have said differently, but this roundtable thing, they are going to run this into the ground. There's too much invested in him to think otherwise. All right, let's put this show to bed. To do so, we welcome on Ben Strober. Oliver, please play the satisfying music.
3: How many people do you think would predict the Knicks to win the NBA Finals this year before it started then?
1: Not many. Not many. It was a lock.
3: Before the season started, I think it was even kind of bold, I would say. I think a lot of people knew it was like if the Knicks were going to win the East, this year would be the one to do it. Well, somebody back in 2020, get the name right here, Evan, who went to Smithtown High School in New York, wrote down in his yearbook, Knicks win 2026 NBA Finals in 6 games.
1: That's like Simpsons level of predicting the future. I mean, that dude wishes he had a little bit of the Brendan Swordsby in him. Could you imagine predicting that and placing a wager on that? I mean, that would pay off not even tenfold, probably 20, 30-fold at that point. That is kind of crazy that you do something like that. Maybe I should do that. How does one get the powers where they can predict something like that? Because I have some things that I would like to use it on if I could. I have a couple of teams that I feel like are deserving to have that power bestowed upon them if I could.
3: He didn't even do it as a prediction. He just said he wanted to use the yearbook to make a bold declaration about his beloved Knicks, who concedes were terrible at the time.
1: If it was 2020, they were terrible. I mean, if it was anything other than before they got Jalen Brunson, they were pretty terrible. I mean, the Melo years were fun, but it's not like they were awesome. right? So like they've been pretty brutal for 20 some odd years. I didn't have yearbook quotes. Did you have yearbook quotes? They didn't allow us to have yearbook quotes. We didn't get superlatives or quotes, which is probably for the best.
3: I honestly don't remember if I had one. You want to hear something really interesting about this? His parents were mad at him for not using his, like, quote to spotlight his school achievements, including being a member of the Honor Society.
1: Of course.
3: And having a really high GPA. Instead, he put Nixon 6, 2026.
1: Like, oh my God, you didn't have a quote from Henry David Thoreau. That's actually my parents put that. I didn't get like a senior quote, but my parents got a senior quote for me. They like bought out space, and it was some like Henry David Thoreau quote. I would have quoted Lil Wayne. So maybe
3: you got to hear this. So I don't remember if I even had my senior year was really weird because most of it was online due to COVID. The year before. There was this one guy in my class, and in his yearbook picture, his quote was, "Don't be OC making out in the hallways."
1: Hey, more power to him. More power.
3: I think I can find a picture of it somewhere, but that was somebody's real quote. I don't remember if I had one or not.
1: Yeah, we weren't given those. God, it would have been so much fun. It would have been so reckless. But it would have been so much fun. The recklessness is why they didn't give that to us. Update from around the world of sports. We talked about the NHL Stanley Cup. Canes up 3-2, going to Vegas with the potential to win it all for the first time in over 20 years. Team USA is going to be in action today in the World Cup. Excited about that one. Mexico beat South Africa 2-0. Korea beat the Czech 2-1. I'm excited about World Cup soccer. I'm not like the biggest soccer fan in the world, but I love tournament style soccer, and that has always been really intriguing to me. So really excited to see and get into that. That's going to do it for us. Big thanks to Josh Graham for stopping by. Thanks to Bruce Feldman for stopping by. Ben did a great job producing the show. Our guy Oliver in our Culver City studios. Hit me up on Twitter at The Denton Day. Enjoy the rest of your night. We're back right again tomorrow.
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0: an Apple Watch, you can place a bet from that damn thing. The access to the gambling is a dangerous, dangerous thing. But this story is because he plays on the team. This story is because he is the quarterback. And I don't know that anyone cares if he's not. I don't think it's that big of a deal. I don't know how much he's actually sitting there and gambling if he is not. When you have this competitive mindset that you have to if you're going to be a successful college athlete, it does feel like that's a very easy way to then stumble into the kind of gambling that he was partaking in, because there is a thrill in winning, even if you're not putting down a lot of money. I don't bet very often. I don't bet a lot of money. I get wheezy when I bet more than $10. We're living broke over here. But it's the thrill of winning the wager that keeps you coming back. That's clearly what I think he has. But it's a story because he plays on the team. They care about it because he plays on the team. They're going so hard because he plays on the team. Now, they did admit in this roundtable, Texas Tech did a roundtable today that they posted on social media. And they had a guy by the name of Grant Stovall, who is the associate athletic director. And he is, they dubbed him as a guy that kind of helps with these scenarios, these situations. He helps with the benefit of the student athletes. He shed a little bit of light on one of the ways that Texas Tech is going to help Brendan Sworsby and some of the things, some of the measures that they are taking. This is what he said.
1: In place to ensure compliance with his treatment plan. This was all part of his condition to return to our football program. So this was a well thought out and comprehensive plan that includes ongoing outpatient clinical care, individual and group treatment and therapy. We've set him up with a network of mentors across the country that have similar issues that he can speak with as needed. We've put a custodian of his personal finances in place. We've put monitoring software on his technology devices that ensures that he cannot place bets through that, as well as monitor any activity that he has on those technology devices. And then we also have routine compliance checks that will take place over the course of the next few months to make sure that he's following these orders.
0: All right. So they got someone that's monitoring his finances. They put things on his phone so he cannot gamble. Okay. I'll trust them there. Not really, but I will trust that's exactly what you need for a guy that has a gambling problem. We're just going to put all these checks and balances. We're going to treat him like he's in kindergarten. We're going to treat him like he's in elementary school. And he can't watch a PG-13 movie. We're going to have parental controls on it, and he'll have no way of getting around that, despite the fact that at one point he was gambling through other people in this whole debacle. He'll have no way of getting around that. We'll see, man. I don't know that I necessarily trust what's going on here, because I don't know that they seem to know what is fully going on. They just want him to play. They got him a lot of money, and they think he's a really good quarterback. They want him to play, and they want to be viewed as one of the big dogs in college football, whereas right now they're not. They made it to the college football playoff, but you don't look at them the same way that you look at, like, an Indiana. You don't look at them the same way you look at, like, an LSU or an Alabama or all of these teams that are perennially relevant in the sport. They just desperately want that. And they feel like Brendan Sworsby is their meal ticket to get there. That's what this is about. I'm Denton Day. I'm sitting in for Josh Graham. When we get back, Bruce Feldman's one of the leading voices of college football. He covers it for Fox Sports and The Athletic. He joins us on the other side. Get his thoughts on Brendan Sworsby and will he actually play in 2026? It's next on Westwood One Sports Night.
2: 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New York encased it. Up 3-1 in the series. Can they finish the job? 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
1: At the Denton Day on Twitter, the biggest story of the day has been the Brendan Swoersby, will he play, will he not play? Texas Tech had a roundtable that they posted on social media with the most important people on campus discussing why they should not be questioned about their integrity and why this is the best thing for Brendan Swoersby. Joining us now on the phones is one of the leading voices of college football. Bruce Feldman covers it for Fox and The Athletic, and he's with us now on Westwood One Sports Night. Bruce, we appreciate you making some time for us late at night here. What was your thought when you watched this 21-minute roundtable discussion from Texas Tech earlier this evening?
2: You know, I had a couple of different things that popped into my mind. The first one was like, man, they are, you know, kind of like adding to this narrative in whatever way, because it's easy to for people to poke holes and mock it and make fun of it and do the, you know, like they protest too much kind of thing. But I think for a lot of folks, I think that was as much to their fan base and to their own audience maybe, and just trying to like give them a reason to go, okay, I know that everybody's taking shots at us. Here's our rationale behind it. I don't, you know, I think so much of the outrage for this, and this story has been almost a week long. I mean, it's kicked in at the beginning of the week, Monday morning, and it's here we are almost at the end of the week. And I think so much of it was like such a curveball, because no one had ever expected anything like this of what the retired judge in Texas had ruled in with that injunction, because it was like not just an athlete who had gambled a lot, and he gambled on his own team, and it was for a lot of money over pretty extensive period of time. And every case of anything remotely like this, the college, NCAA and colleges, that's been the end of their career, you know? And so the fact that it's not in the way this injunction was written, that the NCAA couldn't say, yeah, even though he's ineligible, if you play an ineligible player, because you're saying you can play him, if you're playing an ineligible player, you can, you know, those games would be forfeited. And they were blocking the NCAA to have any basically jurisdiction over a player in this. So I think, you know, everybody around college football and college athletics, unless you were a Texas Tech person, was kind of just bewildered by all this. And that's kind of where it is right now, I think. And, you know, it's obviously in the Big 12's hands with the leadership of the Big 12 to see A, what they want to do, and B, what they think they're able to do. Because obviously Texas Tech has made it known, you know, in the last 48 hours that they're prepared to sue, and the Attorney General of Texas is prepared to do that. And it just is, it's a huge mess for the Big 12. And I don't know what's going to be. And I don't know if anybody really has a great sense, because you come away from this going, okay, you know, what's going to be. I think everyone feels like no matter what is said in that video, Texas Tech is going to play him that third game of the year against Houston, who's a good opponent, and it's a big step up from the two opponents that he's not going to be able to play against.
1: Bruce Feldman is with us here on Westwood One Sports Night. Denton Day sitting in for Josh Graham. Yeah, there's been this narrative, Bruce, of, well, what if this happened at like a place like an LSU? And that was from the mouth of their super donor, Cody Campbell. How do you think the SEC or the Big Ten would be handling a situation like this compared to what we've seen the Big 12 do so far?
2: It's a good question. I mean, I think that I don't think this was a case, as much as Cody Campbell seemed to be framing it as, oh my God, this is a school that people are okay if some blue blood or some team that has been a traditional powerhouse is acting this way, but they do not want an upstart to come in and do this. I truly believe that if this was any program in major college football on anybody's radar that this doesn't happen, or this is like, this won't happen, just because there are plenty of athletes who, you know, honestly, the quarterback at Iowa State, whose career basically was ended, or some of the other athletes at Iowa when that gambling investigation happened, they were lower profile than certainly players at, hey, this is not just any player. This is the player who's getting the most money of all the guys they spent money on for Texas Tech, especially this offseason. We're talking about guys probably making around $5 million. So it's not like the 38th guy on the roster, right? Texas Tech had a really good year last year. They spent a fortune, especially for their D-line, and they won the Big 12, and they made the playoff for the first time. But the one area they didn't choose to upgrade was they had an experienced quarterback who's a solid player. They rode with him, and they got shut out in the playoff, in their one playoff game against Oregon. I'm not saying, you know, that was all on Baron Morton, but he threw two picks and, you know, had another turnover with a fumble, and they deemed that they had to get better at quarterback. And they spent, you know, a lot of money to do that. And so I think to just to frame it that way, it's like, that's a big hypothetical one way or the other. You know, I mean, Cody Campbell has put himself out there everywhere, you know, with the commercials and with Congress and with all this other stuff. He did an op-ed the day in the USA Today, the day after that. And I don't think that's helped tamp down any of the heat coming Texas Tech's way. I think if anything, it's, you know, he's added to it a lot. And I don't know if that's a strategy or just somebody who feels compelled now that, you know, he's on their board in a very powerful position, and he's, you know, a billionaire who's thrown his money around to help Texas Tech elevate. But I think that also adds to all this. And, you know, some of the tweeting at, you know, about Georgia and some of their, you know, it's been a kind of a crazy week with all of this.
1: Oh, yeah, he's really liked the spotlight on him. Bruce Feldman with us here on Westwood One Sports. And I got two more for you, Bruce. And this is something that I've just kind of been spitballing, but they obviously really wanted a quarterback this offseason. They paid him a substantial amount of money. Do you think that they might have gotten desperate in the approach to where even if he doesn't play because of this, they're still on the hook for the money, which could be leading to why they're so aggressive in making him and wanting him to play?
2: I don't think it's that. I really don't, because, again, it's not my money, but Cody Campbell's a billionaire. Whether he's only has to pay him $2 million for the, you know, whatever it is for the off season, or he's got to pay him, you know, four more coming up, I don't think it's framed as such as that. I think there's like, hey, this is the guy we've targeted. It's a guy a lot of other schools that I talked to felt like he was the top most talented quarterback who was in the portal this off season. And that was it. What's kind of interesting as a subplot to this is, you know, the backup, Will Hammond, who was the backup last year, was a really talented recruit for Texas Tech and played very well in a tough spot when Baron Morton got hurt at Utah. Tough place to play, and Will Hammond played really well. He was a little up and down after that when he played, and then he got injured, and, you know, we'll see if he's back for the opener. It sounds like he should be close to ready for that. But, I mean, there's a lot of people, including myself, who wonder, is Will Hammond actually going to be the better option for them? You know, and I did this story midweek after talking to a lot of people who have scouted Brendan Sorsby. Some guys were from the same program he was at. A lot of, you know, these are all either coaches or personnel people. And yes, Sorsby's talented. He's got a strong arm. He's pretty accurate. He makes a lot of off-platform throws. He's athletic and he's a willing runner. But there's other question marks about like the intangibles piece. And those question marks these guys had were long before the gambling stuff came out. And they pointed to like the struggles he has in November. One personnel director told me, is like, you know, I've watched every game he's played the last 2 years. He's 0-8 in November games. That's not an insignificant detail. And this guy said, you know, the only time I've ever seen of all the games he's played where I was like, oh, he's the best dude on the field, was actually the game they played against Texas Tech. And now, and this person brought this up, you have all this scrutiny he's going to be dealing with. You know, how is he going to handle this? Is he going to be better all of a sudden now because of this? Is he going to elevate because there's going to be way more scrutiny and a target on his back now if he, in fact, he does play than there was before he was at Cincinnati? And I think that's a, you know, that's a complicated thing, you know, and some of the issues you mentioned, the 21-minute video tonight. One of the things that, you know, is in my, you know, comes to mind when you watch that is they're talking about, you know, his emotional well-being and the things he's going through. Him being in the middle of this kind of storm playing football at this is, you know, I'm curious how that fits into all this about worrying about his well-being, because it's, again, he's going to be the quarterback in the face of this. Like, go back like a decade ago or whatever. Remember when Johnny Manziel, after winning the Heisman, you know, served the suspension, came back, and like Johnny certainly embraced some of all that drama and all the, you know, criticism and everything else. I think it's a lot when you become the face of something like this. It's one thing for people to go Texas Tech, you know, are they going to embrace being the villain? It's another thing when like this quarterback, you know, who I feel like almost no one's ever heard him speak. I remember him being at Big 12 Media Days last year, but it wasn't like he was one of the lower profile quarterbacks because he was at Cincinnati. And now all of a sudden, he's this guy who everybody's been talking about for like 96 hours straight.
1: Yeah. Bruce, really appreciate the time, and this has been some great insight. Thanks for making some time for us. Hope to do it again soon.
2: My pleasure. Thanks for having me.
1: That is Bruce Feldman helping us make a little bit of sense of what's going on with Brendan Swarzy. We still got a little bit more on this because what the president said really left me scratching my head. I'll play that audio for you when we get back. I'm Denton Day. It's Westwood One Sports Night. Don't go anywhere.
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8: 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And Willie Nelson, July 19th at Ironstone Amphitheater. Then, August explodes with Santana and the Doobie Brothers, August 8th at Toyota Amphitheater. David Lee Roth, August 14th at Thunder Valley. Kane Brown, August 16th at Ironstone Amphitheater. The Black Crows and Whiskey Myers, August 19th. George Thorogood, August 24th. And Ashley Cook, October 10th at Ace of Spades. 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
1: At the Denton Day on Twitter, our talking text line 310-840-4910, 310-840-4910. Do you feel like San Antonio still has a shot? Their coach says that they've been the one that's deciding all of these games. They're down 3-1. I think they're cooked. Maybe you feel differently. You can let me know, 310-840-4910. Let's go to Bert. Bert is in Baltimore, wants to jump in on the conversation. Bert, what's up, my friend? How are you?
2: Hey, what's going on, D-Day? How you doing?
1: I'm doing good, man.
2: Yeah, I thought that was funny. I was waiting for your punchline on that one. Yeah, Mitch Johnson, they have been the decider of each of the four outcomes. They've decided to lose in three or four of them.
1: Yeah, and in terrific fashion in at least two of them. You know, the 10-point losses, whatever, but the bouncing off the back and then the blowing the 29-point to where Taylor Swift is dancing.
2: That's almost as good as the analytical 2 out of 3 from Cleveland, right? So, hey, I want to make one comment about my definition of GOAT, and it ties into something you said. And then I have an honest question for you that made me pick up the phone. I'll just hang up and listen. So you were talking about Kyrie a couple minutes ago. And, you know, you're also talking about Jordan and how, you know, if you lose one, and since everyone says he was 6-0, nobody really could ever beat him if they don't go undefeated in the finals. I don't necessarily agree with that. Hypothetically, if Wemby were to go on and win, you know, 11 championships and the only one he lost was this year, and, you know, his stats are through the roof, you'd make an awfully strong argument. But my definition, my personal definition, because I didn't see Oscar Robertson play, I never watched Will play except on documentaries, is what I saw with my own eyes, who would win if they played one-on-one at a playground pickup. And you mentioned Kyrie. You said that guy was a closer's closer. In the last 2 minutes of the game, that guy was a bucket, I believe was your quote verbatim. And that's how I define who the best basketball player is, or in my mind, who of all time. If they squared off 1-on-5, everybody in the gym knows you're going to shoot. You're not passing the ball no matter what. You're going to take the shot, and you're going to make it. And that's why I put Jordan at the top. I put Kobe and, believe it or not, Larry Bird right behind them for what I've seen in my 50 years of watching basketball. But with that said, the question I have for you, you said you were hoping that you're what, early or mid-30s, right?
1: Early, yeah.
2: So you said you were hoping that Wemby, I don't know if you said or someone else, but you were hoping that Wemby could overtake Jordan as the greatest of all time. I was just curious. God knows Linnell is, but I was just curious why. And I'll hang up and listen.
1: Yeah, that's a great question.
3: Westwood One presents Today in Women's Sports. The Minnesota Lynx are on a mission. Despite being without five-time All-Star Lisa Collier, they sit atop the league standings with a 10-2 record and 8 straight wins. And it's rookie sensation Olivia Miles who leads them in both scoring and assists. The second overall pick is spurred on by the privilege of playing for a contender with a passionate fan base.
1: I was a massive Redskins fan, now massive Commanders fan, so I didn't want to see the Giants win the Super Bowl.
4: It takes you by surprise. I love the idea of seeing someone like history, with your last name on their
1: LeBron
4: back. Like
1: it's trippy, but Kareem all time points. I want to see that. You know, these are the moments. I think actually that's a great question, Bert. I don't know that you intended to do this, but it is a great question.
4: How much farther I can go with it as well?
1: The top of the conversation that dominated the show today.
3: I fell in love with this
1: wild, wacky world.
3: Miles and the Lynx back in action Saturday.
1: I want to see
3: the defending champion Las Vegas Aces.
1: The idea of somebody coming up to challenge Michael Jordan, it means that we are in a face of dominance, or an era of dominance that we haven't really seen since the 90s. And I
5: really
1: prefer
5: smart.
1: LeBron James. I really like watching LeBron play basketball. I haven't always been that way. But I like watching LeBron play basketball. He has dominated the era to a certain extent. I mean, playing in as many finals in a row as he did is something that you certainly can't sneeze at. But he never won all of those, right? You had the Warriors, and they were built to beat LeBron. There's a bunch of, we get into the nuances of it, but the idea of seeing somebody dominate the way that Michael dominated the 90s, we just haven't seen that.
6: Capital One Venture Extra.
1: So if someone was born in 95, then I'm not going to sit here and lie to you and be like, yeah, I was walking to Jordan 96 at 1 year old. That's not how I was, I was moving at the time. I just want to be able to see somebody come up, rise to the ranks, and reach that level of, hey, this could be one of the greatest of all time. It goes more,
5: lounge access is subject to change. See CapitalOne.com for details.
1: I love watching Shohei Ohtani pitch for that reason, because I think he could be one of the greatest. I love watching Mahomes play because I feel like he could be one of the greatest. So I hope that answers the question. I just like seeing, people rise to the occasion of greatness, because not everybody can. Greatness is something that I do feel like everyone can achieve, but not everybody does achieve. And I like seeing the guys that do achieve that. And then,
2: no, it's an awesome answer, and I appreciate it. It's actually really helpful, because I'm always wondering why is it the always, this is just something we've never seen or the greatest we've ever seen. I'm like, you guys are 30. What do you know?
1: Yeah, exactly. And I don't know a lot, but I do. So you mentioned Kyrie. I'll let you go here, Bert, but you mentioned Kyrie. Kyrie Irving is he's a wizard with the basketball. He is also the reason why NBA All-Star Weekend is like never going to reach its heights. There's always been this talk, this conversation of like, what happens if instead of an All-Star game, we just do a one-on-one tournament? And the reason that you will never see a one-on-one tournament is not exclusively directly at Kyrie Irving, but it is because of people like Kyrie Irving, because there are so many good players that are not in a chance in hell going to put themselves in a position in front of a national audience to play a guy like Kyrie Irving one-on-one. He might be pound for pound one of the best one-on-one players that the game has ever seen, because he is a wizard with the basketball. His handles are incredible, and his finishing at the rim is unlike anything that we've ever seen from a guard. So like, a guy like him is explicitly why you don't see that. I mean, could you imagine a guy like, God rest his soul, or not God rest his soul, but God love him, like Giannis trying to guard Kyrie? Oh my God, he'd be in a blender. And like, guys don't want to become memes like that. So that's always been like my favorite Kyrie thing, is that he's so good that he is like the direct reason as to why we don't get a one-on-one tournament, because guys are just like, no, we are not subjecting ourselves to that. I mean, the guy was Uncle Drew, for crying out loud. I saw like some silly meme about Uncle Drew this week, by the way, that made me feel really old, as like somebody predicting that Kyrie Irving was going to be Uncle Drew before the movie came out. And they were like losing their mind, as if the movie wasn't based off of a Pepsi commercial in like 2011. I felt like that needed to educate people who maybe didn't know about that. But I like watching Kyrie Irving play basketball, and I can't wait till he's healthy again. I'm Denton Day. I'm sitting in for Josh Graham. We revisit our top story, the Brendan Swoersby and Texas Tech debacle, next.
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1: At the Denton Day on Twitter, our talking text line 310-840-4910. Spent a lot of time talking about Brennan Swordsby and the debacle that this has become for Texas Tech, a PR nightmare of sorts. We got some people weighing in on our chat on YouTube. You can find us on YouTube, Westwood One Sports Night. We're on the road to 2,000 subscribers, so go subscribe to us over there. John says, I just watched a video of five Tech fans around a table at a car dealership posted a give their take on Swordsby until I realized that it was the brass and the leadership at Tech. This program are done. This program is done. This was embarrassing. I mean, I saw the meme of kind of what he was referring to, where it's like kids sitting around a table discussing the most basic things about the NBA. And that's kind of what this was. But the only difference is it was important people. They were just saying a whole lot of nothing, at least nothing substantive, at least nothing that was going to really actually impact Brennan Swordsby. If anything, it was just a reach around. They were giving themselves the old reach around about, look how good we are with mental health around here. And again, like, that's a positive thing. You should want to be good about that, but I don't really believe that they have the long-term best idea of Brennan Swordsby in their thoughts. If they really cared about his mental health, they're not going to position him to where he is going to get skewered for this for the rest of his college football, potentially NFL career. I mean, what happens when he gets to a microphone for the first time? Has anybody thought about that? You're giving us the whole rundown of his mental illness and battling addiction and all these things. Well, when he gets to a microphone, you could say, hey, we're not answering questions about that. But man, when I get a live microphone in my hand, if I'm a reporter, I'm going to ask. I'm going to put the pressure on you. Are you going to play PR defense for this dude for forever? Eventually, he's going to have to be the guy that answers to these sorts of things. Media day for the Big 12 is in less than a month. I don't anticipate that he's going to be there, but traditionally you send a quarterback there. Can he answer questions about that? I don't know that he can. I don't know that you want him to answer questions about that. R. Willie says that it sounds like Bill Clinton addressing the Monica Lewinsky situation. I did not gamble on those games, but we know that he did gamble on those games. It's an odd situation at Texas Tech, and they have done everything in their power to make it way worse than it is, which in a sense is hilarious. Lester is in California, wants to weigh in on Brennan Swordsby. Lester, what's up, man? You're on Westwood One Sports with Denton Day.
2: Hey, thanks for taking the call. Chime in. I mentioned, I think everybody else sees this when it comes to, you know, Texas Tech and some backdoor political shenanigans going on here, power play. It's pretty sad and it's pretty ridiculous. I mean, this also will probably set a precedent, I would think, for other athletes that are caught gambling or having gambling issues like this going forward in other conferences or for other college football teams. So it's kind of a bad precedent that could be set. And also for the kid, I mean, what's going on here? I mean, he could be a target for other loan sharks, mobsters, other people that are caught up in the gambling shenanigans and shadiness going on here. So he could be a potential target to be taken advantage of in the future. So it's just pretty ridiculous. And I think the NCAA needs to keep on fighting this, no matter how powerful somebody seems to be within Texas Tech or the state of Texas or within that judge, within the judicial system within the state of Texas, you know. So anyhow, thanks.
1: Yeah, that's a great point that you made that I had not really considered. You really are just kind of making him a pig for slaughter for a loan shark or for someone. The types of individuals that got in bed with various NBA players, right? Malik Beasley, Terry Rozier, Jante Porter. Those are the famous ones. Those are the most noteworthy ones. But these people do exist. And if this guy has the addiction the way that Texas Tech has been telling us that he does, and it's a serious medical condition, and it was not just a guy that was being silly with a gambling app, if they're going to play those cards, you kind of are offering him up, being like, hey, he has something that you

0: Westwood One Sports presents Denton Day.
1: I just saw maybe the, like, the funniest picture. It's my world's colliding. Danhausen posted up with Scott Van Pelt. That's a collaboration that I did not know that I needed in my life. But I could very much use a Danhausen cameo on SportsCenter with Scott Van Pelt after the New York Knicks win the NBA Finals, whether that be in game number 5 or in game number 6. Game number 6 would probably be a little bit better because then he could be in Madison Square Garden. But that's just a hilarious photo to see. We'll get to putting the show to bed in just a second, but we'll take one final call. The text line remains open, but Michael is in Calgary. Mike, your final call of the night, my friend. How are you?
2: I'm doing well. How are you this evening?
1: I'm doing good.
2: Good. The comment I wanted to make was, assuming this young man, you know, gets back in the game and recovers from some of his issues, and has a successful college and professional career, the speculation about, you know, every single game that he plays in is going to be, I think, absolutely unrelenting. And I always thought the Achilles heel in team sports betting was the prop bets. And you just can't escape from that. You know, how many passes do you throw? How many yards do you run? How many times do you target a particular receiver? And it's I think it's going to be a never-ending source of criticism and speculation. You may remember the NFL game midway through the season. I can't remember who the parties were, but one team was obviously going to lose the game and was trailing by, I don't know, 10, 12 points or something. And they kicked a field goal with about 20 seconds left. Yeah. And everybody just went crazy that he, you know, like just a lot of people missed the spread.
1: He knew the points.
2: Your colleague earlier in the evening was saying, you know, he thought this was, it's not so much you're betting you're going to win, but it's the money's made on the money line and the spreads and the prop bets. And I hope he recovers from his, I really hope he recovers from his issues and goes on and has a successful life and career. But I don't think this is ever going to go away.
1: No, it never will. I mean, the first time he throws a bad interception, it's going to go nuclear. I mean, the kid can't be on social media anymore. And, you know, God forbid he throws one in November when it really matters. He's 0-8 in November at Cincinnati when he was playing that Big 12 schedule. When he starts to lose, it's a problem. If he wins, it doesn't really matter. You know, I do expect him to be a part of the roster. I just don't think this is going anywhere. You know, if you asked me this yesterday, I would have said differently, but this round table thing, they are going to run this into the ground. There's too much invested in him to think otherwise. All right, let's put this show to bed. To do so, we welcome on Ben Strober. Oliver, please play the satisfying music.
3: How many people do you think would predict the Knicks to win the NBA Finals this year before it started then?
1: Not many. Not many. It was a lock.
3: Before the season started, I think it was even kind of bold, I would say. I think a lot of people knew it was like if the Knicks were going to win the East, this year would be the one to do it. Well, somebody back in 2020, got the name right here, Evan, who went to Smithtown High School in New York, wrote down in his yearbook, Knicks win 2026 NBA Finals in 6 games.
1: That's like Simpsons level of predicting the future. I mean, that dude wishes he had a little bit of the Brendan Swordsby in him. Could you imagine predicting that and placing a wager on that? I mean, that would pay off not even tenfold, probably 20, 30-fold at that point. That is kind of crazy that you do something like that. Maybe I should do that. How does one get the powers where they can predict something like that? Because I have some things that I would like to use it on if I could. I have a couple of teams that I feel like are deserving to have that power bestowed upon them if I could.
3: He didn't even do it as a prediction. He just said he wanted to use the yearbook to make a bold declaration about his beloved Knicks, who concedes were terrible at the time.
1: If it was 2020, they were terrible. I mean, if it was anything other than before they got Jalen Brunson, they were pretty terrible. I mean, the Melo years were fun, but it's not like they were awesome. right? So like they've been pretty brutal for 20 some odd years. I didn't have yearbook quotes. Did you have yearbook quotes? They didn't allow us to have yearbook quotes. We didn't get superlatives or quotes, which is probably for the best.
3: I honestly don't remember if I had one. You want to hear something really interesting about this? His parents were mad at him for not using his, like, quote to spotlight his school achievements, including being a member of the Honor Society.
1: Of course.
3: And having a really high GPA. Instead, he put Nixon 6, 2026.
1: Like, oh my God, you didn't have a quote from Henry David Thoreau. That's actually my parents put that. I didn't get like a senior quote, but my parents got a senior quote for me. They like bought out space, and it was some like Henry David Thoreau quote. I would have quoted Lil Wayne. So maybe
3: you got to hear this. So I don't remember if I even had my senior year was really weird because most of it was online due to COVID. The year before. There was this one guy in my class, and in his yearbook picture, his quote was, "Don't be OC making out in the hallways."
1: Hey, more power to him. More power.
3: I think I could find a picture of it somewhere, but that was somebody's real quote. I don't remember if I had one or not.
1: Yeah, we weren't given those. God, it would have been so much fun. It would have been so reckless. But it would have been so much fun. The recklessness is why they didn't give that to us. Update from around the world of sports. We talked about the NHL Stanley Cup. Canes up 3-2, going to Vegas with the potential to win it all for the first time in over 20 years. Team USA is going to be in action today in the World Cup. Excited about that one. Mexico beat South Africa 2-0. Korea beat the Czech 2-1. I'm excited about World Cup soccer. I'm not like the biggest soccer fan in the world, but I love tournament style soccer, and that has always been really intriguing to me. So really excited to see and get into that. That's going to do it for us. Big thanks to Josh Graham for stopping by. Thanks to Bruce Feldman for stopping by. Ben did a great job producing the show. Our guy Oliver in our Culver City studios. Hit me up on Twitter at The Denton Day. Enjoy the rest of your night. We're back right again tomorrow.
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0: Sebastian Aho, the goal. Beautiful passing by the Canes. And they lead 3-1.
1: A complete reversal from most of this series. It's the Canes who dominate the second period. What a forecheck from Martina. And as his pass misses Svechnikov, Sean Walker, who's been tremendous in this series. That puck is a one-timer onto the stick of Aho. Look at him take it off his feet. Touched it beautifully. And then straight up over Carter Hart.
2: The speed with which Carolina operated last night looked as fresh as I've seen them in the Stanley Cup final. And it's odd, too, because the way this series has ebbed and flowed. Remember, they were down 4-0 a couple games ago and rallied back, not to win, but to tie. And kind of these happy big moment, demoralizing sad moment, happy big moment, demoralizing sad moment. And a three games to two lead. It wasn't even the Aho goal that did it. The Canes now lead 4-1, middle of the third period, and they score again on the power play. This goal is the sound, the Lenovo Center, the crowd. This is a crowd realizing we are about to go up 3-2 in the Stanley Cup final.
0: Drop back and takes off with the puck. Aho. It comes back. Steelers, beautiful pass, and they score!

0: The first goal of the game, Nick Ehlers shot the puck out of the rink, and Vegas scored. Since then, Ehlers has three assists. Look at this beauty. The vision, the presence to know where Svechnikov is, and Svechnikov presents his stick for the easy pass, and he dunks this behind Carter Hart. This Carolina power play has six goals in the last four games. Mitch Marner can only shake his head.
1: Again, Svechnikov with a power play. It's 4-1, and here it is. I'm not making it up. It's real. I'm not making it up. It's the final call. Carolina, this one coming from Sportsnet, where it got loud. I love the way they use the crowd volume, even more than ESPN at ABC on Sportsnet. It got loud when Carolina took a 3-2 lead in the Lenovo Center. Just listen to the crowd.
2: Up ahead for Marner, knocked off his stick. Jack Eichel's got it, just 30 seconds left now. In it goes, Stone battles for it, cuts loose, Chatfield after it, along the boards. They can't clear, and now do. Steered away by Travis.

0: I've got chills. I have no skin in the game between the Carolina Hurricanes and the Vegas Golden Knights, but I have chills. That crowd, the pop, the rise out of Carolina. Congratulations. You know, I've mentioned a few times that I'm not one to allow my personal rooting proclivities to make their way to the Drake Toll Show. I mean, if the Spurs lose, the Spurs lose. If the Spurs win, the Spurs win. If the Rangers or the Cowboys win or lose, my teams, why would you usually care, right? I mean, you aren't rooting for those. There are 32 teams or 30 teams in these various leagues at the professional level. But it is cool in a moment like this to see a win like this for a brand like Carolina. Think about guys, Josh Graham, Westwood One Sports, who was in the house. Got to see his team win 4-2 and take that one-game lead after a Game 5 victory in the Stanley Cup Finals for the Carolina Hurricanes. When we come back, let's hear from the stars of the game, and let's talk Spurs-Knicks. I can't go too much further in this show. I'll start to break out in hives if I don't talk Spurs and Knicks. We'll hear Svechnikov, Sebastian Aho, John Tortorella makes a big promise. The head coach of the Vegas Golden Knights just made a big promise last night. And then, can Victor Wembanyama rally, or are the Spurs dead? This is Westwood One Sports, the Westwood One Sports app. This is the Drake Toll Show.
1: The U.S. men's national team is set to make their World Cup debut on home soil for the first time in 22 years. USA, Paraguay, tonight, Westwood One Sports.
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From the Savannah Bananas organization and Locked On Big 12. Good morning. I think that it is a tragedy. I am not a proponent. I don't know if I understand what is happening at Guantanamo Bay. No one has really explained to me what we do there. But I believe it's a high security prison in Cuba. I think that's correct. And you can kill like a family of four. They still won't send you to Guantanamo. You got to do some pretty extreme national security risk stuff. Like, we've got to think that you're selling copious amounts of information to the Russians to send you to Guantanamo. So if you woke up today in Addison, Texas, you probably don't have to worry about going to Guantanamo. And by the way, if you woke up in Addison, Texas, you can listen to the entirety of the Drake Toll Show. I mean, you woke up anywhere on the Westwood One Sports app or the Drake Toll Show YouTube channel or Twitter. We're on Twitter. Podcast after the show's over. It's uploaded there. Sirius XM 375, the Drake Toll Show, followed by You Better You Bet, Nick Costos, Bleck and Abdallah, and then Jim Rome with the Jim Rome Show. But where I'm going with this whole Guantanamo thing, and again, I still don't understand Guantanamo, so forgive me if I'm off on this. I'm in a hotel in Lakewood, New Jersey. I'm in a hotel 40 minutes from the Jersey Shore, and there's no coffee machine in the hotel room. And I just think that whoever's in charge of this, again, you kill a family of four and you don't get sent to Guantanamo. You're going to Huntsville, Texas. If you don't put a coffee machine, some sort of tea device, some sort of hot water turned into in my tummy, yum, how do you have a hotel? How does the concept of a hotel room operate without a coffee machine, without something that can make tea? We are at Guantanamo levels of whoever's running this place. Throw them in there and lock, what is it, throw away the key? Lock them in there and throw away the key. I hope you have access to coffee and tea wherever you are across the country, watching games like Mexico and South Africa, South Korea and Czechia. Mexico winning 2-0, slapping South Africa last night. South Korea, a late rally against Czechia, 2-1 victory in the World Cup. Got a text from a buddy last night. It's like, it's kind of wild to see the men and women, the baddies of the world, converging on just random ass U.S. cities and playing soccer. It's pretty awesome. Like, oh, Algeria in Lawrence, Kansas. Ah, whoa. Ooh, Neymar in Greenbrier, West Virginia. Yeah, I love that so much. And the foreigners have problems with our food. You have problems with our food, huh? You guys just do beans and bugs and stuff. You're going to have a problem with Outback Steakhouse? Yeah, get real. This is culture. This is cuisine in the United States. The Stanley Cup final last night in a 4-2 win for the Carolina Hurricanes. I thought post-game that the energy of the arena, the energy of the moment was captured by Svechnikov after he had two power play goals yesterday. Svetch sat down with ESPN. This is right after the game on the ice. You can still hear the crowd behind him when he

0: You guys, the goaltender that stepped up in the Stanley Cup, who said, "Hey, Freddie Anderson, you're the guy, you're the veteran, you've been here, but allow me to take the reins for a second." Svech is so back. Here he is with ESPN post game after a win in the Stanley Cup Finals.
1: It was raised up, to be honest. Just hard work, you know, and God will see everything.
2: Two goals for you tonight. How much pressure were you putting on yourself as the top guy on this team to produce?
1: Yeah, I mean, quite decent pressure, to be honest, this playoff. But, you know, just a new day was today. And, you know, thank God we won. And like I said, we got one more on us.
2: So you build up a pretty big lead here. But at the end, they have a power play. What's going through your mind as you're watching your teammates and Brandon Bussey back there?
1: Yeah, we're just, to be honest, praying, you know, we need a good defense here and block some shots. And, I mean, key, what a block. Great game, you know, and Bussey was a hell of a game tonight.
2: Describe what it's like watching Bussey come in and play like this.
1: Yeah, I mean, the crowd loves Bussey, right, guys? Love you too, guys. You guys the best.
2: All right.
0: I love it. Crowd loves Bussey. They said, yeah, this day got loud. I thought that was a perfect representation of how these came, the reverence. He kept mentioning, like, we're praying. Just at the root of this, we were really praying to get here. Sebastian Aho netted a goal last night as well for Carolina. He spoke to Sportsnet post game. And I thought this was, while that was a bit more, of kind of an energetic, grateful, happy. Aho gave a pretty. He talked about Svechnikov, Andrei Svechnikov, in his post game press conference. He gave a bit more intense, dialed in, like, we're playing to win. Here he is post game.
3: Have you ever heard it louder than it was here tonight?
4: No, I mean, that was unbelievable. I mean, obviously the fans, we love playing at home, and it's just that we feed up a lot of energy out of them, and so yeah, that was awesome.
3: We saw the look on your face. It really did say it all after you scored. What were you feeling?
4: No, I think it was a big goal at the moment. I mean, we've power play got us going. You know, we had good looks there, and obviously Svechnikov goal there. And, you know, follow up that, you get the 5-on-5 goal. It kind of, you know, the game's kind of shifted for us at that point. So, yeah, it was a big goal, and obviously happy to help the team win.
3: You've answered every question about your production this series. I mean, how have you felt about your own game?
4: I mean, I review my game. How we do as a team, we're playing for the win here. And honestly, I felt just as happy when Svechnikov had that tap in at the. I know that was a big goal for us. I feel just as happy for him than I feel myself. Because I know, you know, that's a big goal for team. So, honestly, just the job's not finished. Now we rest and recover and on to the next one.
3: You mentioned the text messages you get from your father after each game. We had some great shots of them celebrating in the crowd here tonight. The fact that they are here supporting you, what's that meant to you?
4: Yeah, I mean, obviously they support and sacrifice and everything they've done for me. Obviously, it's so special to be able to share something like this and have them in the building and, you know, my family and my couple of friends and all that. So it's definitely special.
3: See you back in Vegas. One win away. Congrats, Sebastian.
4: Yep, thank you.
0: One win away for Carolina. On the flip side, speaking of Vegas, this is a pretty quick, snappy, to the point, John Tortorella, the head coach, the new head coach, the Vegas Golden Knights. He was hired 2.5 months ago for the postseason run and got his team to the postseason and now still has an opportunity to win the Stanley Cup. It's not over. 3-2. Vegas knows the deficit. And Tortorella said he has no doubt in his mind of one thing. John Tortorella, what is your promise?
5: John, in a spot like this, what do you want your team to draw on as you look ahead and move forward?
6: We're just going to get ready for our next game. We'll be back here. We're just going to do it in a different order. We got to find a way. I'm going to leave my clothes here. That's for sure. They'll be in the hotel.
0: I'm going to leave my clothes here. What he means is game 5 took place in Carolina. Game 6 will go to Vegas. Game 7, right back to Carolina. He's going to leave his clothes in the hotel in Raleigh, North Carolina, and return to get them in a few days in Game 7 of the Stanley Cup Finals. confidence from the head man, John Tortorella.

0: Rella across the country. San Antonio Spurs and New York Knicks. There's conversation amongst those who I'm around of whether or not we will go. We've got a game between the Party Animals and the Loco Beach Coconuts. National TV tonight, by the way, True TV. Would love to hang out with you. I'll see you there. There's been a lot of conversation about how we should handle the Knicks. Because after Saturday, you get done with the Party Animals and Loco Beach Coconuts. Do you go from the Jersey Shore, take the hour-ish ride into Manhattan, and possibly celebrate? I don't know what's going to be more chaotic, the Knicks winning it in New York or the Knicks winning it in San Antonio. Or the Knicks losing it altogether. What? Yeah, it's 3-1 right now. But the Spurs have a path to win the 2026 NBA Finals. I mean, bluntly, of course they have a path. It's not over yet. The Spurs can win 3 games in a row and win the NBA Finals and take home Larry O'Brien. But the more I've sat around and thought about it the last 24 hours, there are pretty key and tangible reasons that the Spurs can still win. One of those, the best player in the universe, Victor Wembanyama, a generational talent on both ends of the floor. What did we see Wemby do against the Oklahoma City Thunder when the Spurs were down 3-2? What did he do? Won a game in San Antonio. Won a game in Oklahoma City. I get it. Difficult second half. Terrible second half for Wemby. Out of rotation. His offensive production was non-existent. The Spurs as a whole were bad. Scoring 30 points in 2 quarters. But I think what San Antonio showed you in that first half, what San Antonio gave you at their peak, at their ceiling, I understand it was erased entirely, but we just saw the Spurs have an incredible half of basketball. We just saw the true potential of what San Antonio could be. We've seen Victor Wembanyama with his back against the wall, must-win scenarios. We've seen him win this postseason. We've seen the Spurs get up by 29 points in the first half of an NBA Finals game. Have we seen the last of that San Antonio squad? I don't think it's that simple. I don't think it's that easy. I don't think you can write this off as Knicks win it in a gentleman's sweep. We go 5 games and we go home. No. I think there might be more to this. The Wemby factor. The demonstration of true scoring potential San Antonio gave you in the first half of Game 4. The tight statistical margin. The total point differential between the two teams is only 8 points. Both teams shooting 44%. Rebounds, assists, nearly identical. The series is more competitive than a 3-1 lead. More competitive than what 3-1 implies. The Knicks leading 3-1 right now. But the Spurs. The Spurs trying to force New York into a collapse. And it's certainly not impossible. When we come back, it is time for our biggest losers of the day. Don't want to miss this. Arizona State University? Yep. They're kicking an old guy out of his house. They did what to the chicken man in Philly last night? They got his house too? It's Westwood One Sports, the Westwood One Sports app. This is the Drake Toll Show.
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0: don't know.
1: It is Friday. The end of your, the end of your work week. The weekend is tomorrow. Good morning. You woke up today, otherwise you couldn't be listening to this. Welcome to the Drake Toll Show. Drake Toll with you from the Savannah Bananas organization and Locked On Big 12 and Westwood One Sports, the Westwood One Sports app. World Cup rolls on today. Canada plays their arch nemesis and rival Bosnia and Herzegovina. Oh. Name the capital of Bosnia and Herzegovina. Can't, can you? It's okay. It's all right. We'll work on that one. USA plays Paraguay tonight, 9 p.m. Name the capital of Paraguay. You know what? Name the capital of the U.S. Come on. Yeah, you got it. Good answer. Good answer. Group D will roll on for the United States of America against Paraguay. That is, you know what? I am looking for the first time at where they're playing that match tonight. I was unaware of Inglewood, SoFi. Man, I don't like SoFi. I've been to SoFi Stadium. I've been out there to Westwood, and it's just not, nope. It's the fact that both ends of the venue are open, like a draft comes in. Like you can get rained on in SoFi Stadium. I have a problem with that. In college sports, the College World Series begins today. So big in the baseball realm, namely the college baseball realm, Troy and West Virginia, Ole Miss and North Carolina. That Ole Miss-North Carolina game is going to have a packed house for a 7 p.m. first pitch. Troy, West Virginia, we'll see. A lot of good, hard-working, blue-collar Americans represented by those two fan bases. Hopefully they pack out Omaha, but TBD. In the meantime, for us, it's time for our Biggest Losers of the Day. Yeah, good. Biggest Loser of the Day, number one. We don't have to play the whole thing, but Wall Street apes posts Arizona State filed to use eminent domain to steal a 124-year-old Phoenix home from a senior homeowner. The man who owns it is 89-year-old senior citizen who's owned the home for 50 years. ASU saying they need the land for their own downtown health campus and made multiple purchase offers, even up to $850,000 for the home. Here is a glimpse into the life of a man whose home will be ripped underneath him by Arizona State.
2: Now, the offer, I think, on the table that was on the table was $800,000. And I can't move it for $800,000. And then you got to take down all the stuff around it. You got to pay for the land where it goes to. It's not realistic.
3: On behalf of ASU, the Arizona Board of Regents has now filed a lawsuit in Maricopa County Superior Court seeking eminent domain authority over property owned by Young. According to a statement we received from ASU, it reads in part, quote, "The university made several offers to the owner to purchase the parcel, including options allowing for the house to be moved. The university's final offer was based on an appraisal prepared by an experienced state-certified appraiser, a copy of which was provided to the property owner. The offers were not accepted, a decision Young can't seem to comprehend."
2: I mean, it's hard to believe that this house has been either here or where the manhole cover was for 124 years. And you know, that should be...
1: That's good.
2: I would say...
1: I'd say it's good. Actually, not good. Addy, they're going to take this man's home. I don't think I like that.
4: There is a very famous house in, like, outside of Austin, Texas, and it's around, like, all of the construction, all of these new buildings, and it's just one house with all this land because he refuses to sell it. And I'm like, I love that. Be like that. Arizona State University, find somewhere else, okay? Come on, you got enough money. Go somewhere else. Plenty of land. Build up. I don't know. Don't go wide. Go up. New urbanism, that's what that's called. You got stuff on the bottom.
1: Woody Guthrie would hate this. Bruce Springsteen would hate this.
4: Addie Bates hates it.
1: Jesse Wells would hate this. Yeah. Let that old man have his house. Let him live. Biggest losers of the day. Texas Tech? This is a tweet from BZSEC. Brandon Zimmerman says, because they're desperate. They're desperate to be relevant on the national level. That's what Bruce Feldman told Paul Feinbaum. Why he thinks Texas Tech has gone all in on Brendan Sorsby despite the PR disaster. Do you think that's what it is? I don't think that's what it is. Do you think that's what it is?
4: If there is ever, I hope for years to come in PR classes, I hope they teach these kids how to not handle this kind of situation. I hope they teach them this is what you do not do from years to come. Because it is so unbelievably horrible. And it just keeps getting worse. They released a 20-minute video last night. Who's watching that? Did you watch it?
1: The 20-minute video is bad. And of course not. Why would I ever... I descended 90 seconds for later in the show. Even that was long. Even that I was like, ugh.
4: Man, I wish I knew what you just said there. That was impressive.
1: Why did you release a 21...
4: Wow, that's so impressive. You sound like you're actually broadcasting from underwater. Drake's hotel room. Yeah, Drake's hotel room has actually fallen.
1: What happened?
4: Into the Atlantic. Dead today. Drake's hole.
1: What are you talking about?
4: I don't think I'm making things up. Roy, back me up here.
0: You sound like you're underwater. Like you're going scuba diving.
1: Still, right now?
4: No, that's better.
1: I sound like it right now, actively.
4: That's better.
0: No, you're good now.
4: I said that's better.
1: Don't bully me. Don't
4: just
1: bully.
4: Like that.
1: Don't
4: just
1: bully
4: like
1: me.
4: No, just like that. That's perfect.
0: Don't do anything. Like that's perfect.
1: Biggest winners of the day.
4: We're right back underwater.
1: Walk off Homer last. Walk off home run last. Walk off home run last night. Walk off home run last night. And the coconuts. Oh, the party animals. Was on the call with my buddy AJ Switek. Here it is. Walk it off, Loco Beach.
5: Carson's in a 1-1 count. There's one away. Dual threat play, wrist in the right, it's back, and it's gone! Walk-off home run, Brett Carson, the coconuts win it! On a day, Brett Carson took the mound and pitched 2 point-earning innings. He hits the walk-off home run. You don't get the nickname Dual Threat Brett without doing a both.
6: It was awesome. Yeah, that was the first homer in my baseball career. It felt awesome. Couldn't come at a better time. How about these boys? You know, shout out to Marcy. I was a little leaky, and he was like, hey, stay back a little bit. And that's what we did. Mama, I love you. I know you're watching at home. I love you.
7: We love you, Mama. Aww. We love you, Mama. We love you, Mama.
1: Testing.
4: Wow, that's really bad. Testing. So anyways, that was from, it's Banana Ball, which... I love this because I also had a softball game, and I love how we're not playing any of my highlights. We're not playing my highlights. So in the league that I play in, the rules is that you have to have a woman hit every 4 batters. I'm the only woman on the team. And our game got rain delayed halfway through the first. Womp womp. But I got 2 hits. Did get 2 hits because I'm hurt. So that was your banana ball highlight, but this was a highlight of the Jiggles last night.
1: You guys batted around in the first inning?
0: Video or it didn't happen. We don't believe
4: Dog, I took a shot at Pete Whitney. I drank a Surfside. Then I went up to bat and right into left field because I'm a pull hitter. I'm a pull hitter every single time. I don't know why I cannot just like go oppo or even up the middle.
0: Video or photo, please. Or it didn't happen.
4: The only video that I have from last night is a friend of mine named Keaton and myself were singing We Are the World in a bar pretty... under the influence. So that's the only video I have.
1: By Michael Jackson and his friends?
4: And some other people. When you're down and out.
8: But if you just leave. You don't believe. No, I will. Wow, wow, wow, wow.
9: Wow, wow, wow, wow.
8: Realize.
9: Adapt.
8: Wow, wow, wow, wow.
9: We are the world.
8: We can't go on.
1: I like the second one with Justin Bieber and Josh Groban. Pretending day by day. It's so good, man. Roy Lee runs the board. I guess I'm back. Addy Bates produces. When we return, time for our obituaries. Dead today in my microphone. It is Westwood One Sports, the Westwood One Sports app. It is the Drake
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0: you correlate this with our vote in November that we didn't want to strengthen gambling?
1: Yeah, we all talked about it back in November. We voted not to permit gambling by athletic department staff members, coaches, or student athletes on sports that the NCAA has a championship event in. There seems to be a stigma that exists around is sports gambling a mental health disorder? And I will tell you, last night in Houston, after we spoke, I had two separate individuals come up to me and share with me their addiction recovery. And one of them was a gambling addiction. And the gentleman shared with me, it is a mental health disorder. And I have so much respect and admiration for the way that Texas Tech is standing behind and supporting Brendan Sorsby and stay the course, because it's real. So I think there's a conversation that Texas Tech can be a part of and lead to the degree that our colleagues will engage with us on how we address these matters going forward, because this is a very difficult situation and there needs to be more conversation around it.
2: It's difficult, no doubt, and I understand Texas Tech also has a responsibility to cover its own butt, that Texas Tech has to, because they'll be sued if they don't fight for Sorsby. And you know, they probably want to fight for the kid. They want to fight for the kid for a couple reasons. They want to compete next year. You want a great quarterback. I get that. I understand that. And you want to fight for the kid because at some level, yes, no matter what, I do think Kirby Hocutt, who's a reputable athletic director in the Big 12, and Joey McGuire, who's this old Texas high school football coach, and these guys probably, they care about human beings, and I believe that, and I've been around them, and at the times that I have been around them, I think that is true. But I'm starting to come around on the idea that, one, we are way overblowing this. This should not still be a conversation. This should not be a, we're boycotting and leagues are meeting and Nebraska and Georgia say you can't play Tech. They're telling their athletic director is telling the entire sports realm, their athletic department, that you can't play Texas Tech in any sport. I think that is all. I think we're overblowing this way past what it needs to be. But that's a good, Kirby Hocutt, the athletic director of Texas Tech, makes a pretty good point here. We are talking about an addiction. If Sorsby had bet on his college football team seven times and had, you know, 28 bets on it and 400 bets and 200 bets and for, you know, a total of $3,000, like, okay, he's a casual gambler. We're talking 90 grand in thousands of bets on balls and strikes at a Cincinnati Reds game. Like, that is, Sorsby is addicted to gambling. I think we've established that this is an addiction, and getting him help is worth it. The real question is less about eligibility to me and more about, okay, what is the best way to help that guy? Is it him being in the locker room?
3: Playing would help, because, like, hypothetical, like, situation, right? They let him play, and he goes back to gambling on his team and, like, taking bets, right? Wouldn't that kind of make it worse? Like, wouldn't you kind of, like, isn't it basically like showing alcohol to a recovering alcoholic, like kind of like shoving it in his face and like saying like, hey, how are you going to react? You know, you say you're off it now, or you say you're sober now, like, well, what if it's like right in front of you?
2: He hasn't gambled on his team since 2022, so he didn't do it at all at Cincinnati. So I would say no. If they've waved it in his face the last 4 years, it's not as if like when my grandmother quit smoking cigarettes 4 years later, she owns a restaurant. She lets people go on smoke break and stands out there and hangs out with them. It's like, hey, so the proof is in the concept of, she hasn't had a cigarette in 4 years. He hasn't gambled on his own college football team in 4 years. He can be around it now. He can gamble on the ponies, and I still think college football players should be able to gamble on the Kentucky Derby without an issue. It's not going to defeat the integrity of the game, and the NCAA admitted the integrity of the game was not diluted by what Sorsby did at Indiana. So while on one hand you could pose the question, no doubt, the idea that he's gone through his entire college career since that redshirt year at Indiana without doing that thing, namely as high profile as this is with Texas Tech and the infrastructure of that school to give him support that he needs, I don't think he'll fall back into that
4: as it pertains to gambling on his own team. And the proof's in the pudding because he did not do it at Cincinnati under Scott Satterfield playing for that program. When we come back, let's go to the World Cup. Mexico pulls it off yesterday, as well as South Korea. Today, the United States plays Paraguay. What do you need to know about the Paraguay national team? Hell if I know. I guess I'll try. It's Westwood One Sports and the Westwood One Sports app. Ooh, Addie Bates produces. Roy Lee runs the board. 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
13: 423186. Stanley from New York owed $93,000. 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

0: 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Addie Bates produces, Roy Lee runs the board, and the NHL. The Stanley Cup Final. The Carolina Hurricanes have taken a 3-2 lead of the Las Vegas Golden Knights after a 4-2 victory last night in the Lenovo Center, Raleigh, North Carolina. And there's a 17-year-old kid who woke up today and finally, been watching your team with a lot of regular season success. Back in the Stanley Cup Finals for the first time in 20 years and an opportunity to win it. And you can win it in Las Vegas. Though John Tortorella, the head coach of the Golden Knights, said, no. I guarantee you, I promise you, Game 7, I'm leaving my stuff in the hotel in Raleigh. The Game 7, well, we'll be back in that hotel. We'll be back in Raleigh with an opportunity to win it all. Deciding Game 7, is one of those, would be great for the sport. And that's why I think tomorrow when we see San Antonio host the New York Knicks, it would be good for the NBA to go 6. To give it that what if. What if this series could be stretched to 7? What if the Knicks win it in Madison Square Garden? If New York takes it, gentlemen sweep, 5 games, that's fine. But is that the product the NBA wants? I don't think so. We know we love the NBA for the showmanship. And that is on the line tomorrow night between San Antonio and New York. But all that pales in comparison to the world, right? To the earth, to the planet. And it is the World Cup, the first time in a couple of decades. The United States of America hosting the Men's World Cup. Mexico knocking off South Africa 2-0 last night. South Korea rallies against Czechia 2-1. Addie Bates. You're half Mexican.
1: Yes, good observation. Good observation, Drake. Good answer.
0: Yes. Congratulations. Thank you for being here. Correct, our resident expert. Mexico wins. 3 red cards in this game. Mexico wins.
1: It was insane. There's one thing about the World Cup, and I love how it brings all the fans together from every country. That's just, there's nothing like it. There really isn't. And it was amazing. I mean, you have a 17-year-old kid on the field for Mexico, and Mexico, that the score was not high enough, in my opinion, because South Africa.
0: What was he doing?
1: Playing soccer.
0: Wow. 17 years old in the World Cup?
1: Yeah, you thought you were a big deal at 17, Drake Toll? You weren't playing in the World Cup.
0: Surely he's rare in that regard.
1: Oh, it's amazing. But Mexico, the score should have been 8-0, by the way, because South Africa was sloppy. It was probably their worst performance I've ever seen. They've only had like a one guy on that team, by the way, I think, who's ever played in the World Cup. So there's a lot of added pressure. They're smacking guys in the face. You saw the thing. 10 people on the field, 10 people left on the team, 9 people left on the team. And Mexico just, from early on, Mexico, you saw they were going to dominate. And they did that. It was amazing. And Raul Jimenez, who, by the way, fractured his skull 5 years ago. He fractured his skull. He was out there.
0: How?
1: And he's, yeah, that does hurt. Yes. And he scored the second goal for Mexico.
0: But do we know incredible. How he fractured his skull?
1: Oh, that's yes, because headbutt with another person. You went for a header.
0: Oh, okay. I was thinking like off the pitch.
1: So if you see it, so if you ever see him play, he wears a headband and he has a little thing on the side to protect that spot because he got a traumatic brain injury. It was terrifying. So the fact that he was able to score the second goal for Mexico was incredible. It was awesome. Did you watch any of it?
0: I did not watch any. I didn't see either game. That's why.
1: Oh, so you don't support Mexico?
0: Resident.
1: You don't support your producer?
2: You don't support Korea?
1: Yeah. Okay. Yeah. So you don't support your board op?
0: Which Korea?
1: Or your producer?
0: Which Korea?
2: Whoa! Hey, the only South I'm from is South Korea. Okay.
1: Yeah.
0: We should be clear which Korea. Yeah, South Korea also winning yesterday. Comeback fashion against Czechia. And now it sets up today. I mean, it doesn't really set it up. It's just today is going to happen either way. Canada plays Bosnia and Herzegovina. Yeah. Uh-huh. And the USA plays Paraguay. Get this. Doubt us. Hate us because you ain't us. The USA is an underdog against Paraguay tonight. We couldn't find a Paraguayan soccer guest to join the show today to talk about Paraguay. So Addie did a lot of research. She's well prepared on this one. I think that this match will be very close. Chris Richards is good. U.S. did knock off Paraguay at a friendly in November. Paraguay knocked off Mexico in a friendly as well back in November. Paraguay has a lot of many good players. who are very excited to play in the World Cup. Their coach said that they are prepared. They have been training super hard for this moment.
1: So, in short, Drake does not watch soccer, is what I'm gathering from this.
0: I haven't watched a lot of Paraguay here recently. Nope, you're right. But I think that Gatito Fernandez...
1: Gatito.
0: the goaltender, or Orlando Gill, or Gaston Oliveira could all be very good.
1: Gatito.
0: For their teams.
1: I think that Gatito is going to be super rad, dude. He's so good. That's what I got from that.
0: Yeah. Paraguay has a 20-year-old, Alexandro Maidana. Look for him to possibly soccer today.
2: Are you wicking this right now?
1: Yes, he is. Yes, he is. Yes, he's probably on, like, ESPN.
0: Junior Alonso or Jose. Oh, wow. I can pronounce. I got that one. Canale. No, I'm on the ESPN, and they list their heights. Paraguay's tallest player is 6'3", Gabriel Avalos. So watch out for him.
1: You don't even want to play the Mexico highlight that I gave you?
2: Or Korea?
1: Yeah, what the?
0: When we come back. During our idiots of the day, I will be the idiot of the day. We'll play highlights from both South Korea, right?
1: Oh my God.
0: We'll play highlights from both South Korea and Mexico winning their first group stage games in the World Cup. I do like soccer. I do watch soccer. Just not a lot of Paraguay. Sorry.
2: So, or Mexico or Korea.
1: Mexico kicked off the World Cup.
0: You couldn't name Gabriel Avalos if you had tried, and I just did. So now what? It's Westwood One Sports, the Westwood One Sports app. Good luck to the United States today's underdogs against Paraguay. 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

0: feels good for Andrei Svechnikov. A playoff struggle. A quick release through the stick of Colton Sissons. And as it goes through the legs of Lauzon, Carter Hart won't pick it up. Svechnikov moments earlier had whiffed on that one-timer. Not here. What I liked about this, he was going to shoot that puck. You could see from the moment.
1: Carter Hart's not had a very good Stanley Cup Finals. I mean, Freddie Anderson, the goaltender for the Carolina Hurricanes, was the guy, the dude. It's like Freddie Anderson's going to be like, hey, buckle up. You know, this veteran, it's going to help you out, has been.

0: Sebastian Aho, the goal. Beautiful passing by the Canes. And they lead 3-1.
1: A complete reversal from most of this series. It's the Canes who dominate the second period. What a forecheck from Martina. And as his pass misses Svechnikov, Sean Walker, who's been tremendous in this series. That puck is a one-timer onto the stick of Aho. Look at him take it off his feet. Touched it beautifully. And then straight up over Carter Hart.
2: Straight up over Carter Hart. Take that. That dude's just a pummeling, a beating in the Stanley Cup final. Now, who else would it be? It's 3-1 Carolina leads, and this is the spot where in this series, Vegas, the opposing team, whoever's down, does something miraculous. Stuns the world. We go to overtime. We have a photo finish. But Svechnikov said, nah, man, I'm good. Ehlers to Svechnikov, and Carolina goes up 4-1. This is the dagger.
0: Drop back and takes off with the puck. Aho. It comes back. Ehlers, beautiful pass.

0: The first goal of the game, Nick Ehlers shot the puck out of the rink, and Vegas scored. Since then, Ehlers has three assists. Look at this beauty. The vision, the presence to know where Svechnikov is, and Svechnikov presents his stick for the easy pass, and he dunks this behind Carter Hart. This Carolina power play has six goals in the last four games. Mitch Marner can only shake his head.
1: And there it is. 4-1 was not the final score. Vegas would net a goal late, but it was too little, too late. 4-2, the final. And I want to take, I want to remove you from Sean McDonough and ESPN, because again, it's kind of an example of ABC and ESPN doing a bad job. They do a bad job of making you feel like you're in the arena. Even as loud as that was, it's just not, it's not what the true atmosphere is. It's not what it feels like. And Sportsnet, oh, Canada, they always do a great job of making you feel like you are there, like you are on the ice, like you're in the Lenovo Center in Raleigh, North Carolina. And here is the final call. It is now a 3-2 lead for the Hurricanes, as heard on Sportsnet.
2: Up ahead for Marner, knocked off his stick. Jack Eichel's got it. Just 30 seconds left now. In it goes. Stone battles for it. Patrice Hatfield after it. Along the boards. 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
1: It is the Drake Toll Show. Drake Toll with you from the Savannah Bananas organization and Locked On Big 12. I don't understand how they can have a hotel room here in Lakewood, New Jersey with no coffee machine, no tea machine, but it's the day that we have. It's what we're up against. And the weather is a mindset, you know, nasty weather, nasty Cougars. We have been set with this adversity to overcome. And when you and I talk again on Monday, we will know things that we do not know today. We may know the Stanley Cup Finals winner. We may know the NBA Finals winner. We will know who wins today between the United States and Paraguay. We will know how the bracket is shaking out in the College World Series. Troy and West Virginia playing at 2 p.m. today. The Mountaineers as the home team. Ole Miss takes on North Carolina. Oklahoma will play Alabama tomorrow. Texas and Georgia in the marquee matchup of the weekend at 8 p.m. Eastern time on Saturday. You're in for a treat. Tonight, if you want the extended version of the Drake Toll Show, little banana ball, the Loco Beach Coconuts and the Party Animals. They were tied 3-3. Bottom of the ninth last night when this happened.
2: Carson's in a 1-1 count. There's one away. Dual threat, Brett! Wrist in the right! It's back! And gone! What a home run! Brett Carson! The Coconuts win it! On a day, Brett Carson took the mound and pitched 2-point earning innings. The walk-off home run. You don't get the nickname Dual Threat Brett without doing a boom.
3: It was awesome. That was the first homer in my banana ball career. It felt awesome. Couldn't come at a better time. How about these boys? You know, shout out to Marksy. I was a little leaky, and he was like, hey, stay back a little bit, and that's what we did. Mama, I love you. I know you're watching at home. I love you.
4: We love you, Mama. Aww. We love you, Mama. We love you, Mama.
1: You heard he shouted out Marksy, put a pin in that for a second. Tonight, 6:30 Eastern time on True TV, TNT, TNT Sports. A little more banana ball. I'll be with you on the call. And Marksy is Anthony Marks, 2016 College World Series champion. Marks led the way for Coastal Carolina. They were a 3 seed in their regional at NC State, fought all the way through to win the College World Series. That Anthony Marks, a legend of the CWS, and those three letters begin today. What more could you want? I'd really hope the Spurs win. I know I keep the fandom out of it, but I'd love to see this go 6 or 7. Even if the Knicks pulled off, I'd love to see this series go 6 games, 7 games. We will get a game 6 confirmed, guaranteed. We already knew that in the Stanley Cup Finals in Vegas in a couple of days. And this weekend, World Cup, all of it is sure to be a blast. It is time today to celebrate our week. Let's take a look back. We had a credit to Curtis Poindexter, who was with us for half the week, Roy Lee with us for half the week, John Lund for half the week, Addie Bates in there. I am Drake Toll of the Drake Toll Show. And despite all of that, we have covered the biggest stories from Brendan Sorsby on in college and pro sports throughout these 7 days. Let's give you the best of and start it with the number 3 moment of the week on the Drake Toll Show. And this is, you know, me, the Drake Toll host of the Drake Toll Show, on the Knicks being that much closer to a championship. This was colossal. Now, on the flip side of that coin, if you're a New York Knicks fan, you didn't sleep. You're still awake. You're going to ride this high for possibly the rest of your life. You waited 27 years for the Knicks to make the finals. You've waited 50 years for the Knicks to win another NBA finals. There are men, women, children who have come and gone, born, lived, died, since the last time the New York Knicks won an NBA finals. They play at Madison Square Garden. They're New York's team. And you know what they haven't done? win at the highest level in the NBA. Win at the highest level in the NBA consistently, or win at the highest level of the NBA at all. And now you're on the cusp, the precipice of glory. Yeah. That's how it felt to wake up the day after the Knicks had rallied from down 29 points to beat the San Antonio Spurs. That you, a Knicks fan, could pinch yourself, touch yourself. You're real. You're sentient. And the Knicks have a 3-1 lead over the San Antonio Spurs. That name I mentioned just a second ago, Brendan Sorsby, the kid who bet on his own college football team. Should he play again in college? Could the Big 12 and its member institutions boycott playing Texas Tech just because they're going to allow Sorsby on the football field? Well, from Red Raider Sports and the host of Locked On Texas Tech, here is the expert, Chris Level.
5: Well, you know as well as I do that the Big 12 ADs can say whatever they want. They're playing Texas Tech. I mean, that the economics, would suggest that no school, including Texas Tech, can afford to go, you know what, we're gonna stick our nose in the air and not play these folks because the media rights holders are gonna go, you're doing what? We're paying you. Yeah. I mean, it's just a content driven. I mean, so that sounds good in theory. And then obviously it was Kansas State's athletic director that was outspoken yesterday, and they're not on your schedule this year. But I mean, I guess I pointed out, I guess he was okay when the issues were going on with Kansas and Adidas, and there were suspensions levied there for, improper payments to players and the way you're getting players, but he was okay with that. But this is the moral compass that we're going to land on here. So that's what I'm saying. And again, I'm not suggesting that Brendan Sorsby was right or that Texas Tech is right. I'm just saying it's convenient.
1: Chris Level hit the nail on the head. We've made this convenient. Isn't it odd that all these other stories, from drunk driving and sexual assault to Kansas and paying players via Adidas, we don't boycott those teams. We don't boycott those schools. But Brendan Sorsby gambles, and you best bet we're boycotting that guy. That's the number two moment of the week on the Drake Tolles Show this week from Chris Level of Locked On Texas Tech. And finally, a pure reaction from a New York Knicks, not just a guy who covers the Knicks for Locked On Knicks, but a New York Knicks fan, a lifelong New York Knicks fan. The number one moment of the week on the Drake Tolles Show, Chris Saatchi's initial reaction.
6: What an unbelievable night from Manhattan itself, like you said. I'm going to just kind of bring you through exactly what was going on. My friends and I were trying to watch at the Celtic Rail Bar, right outside the Garden. We're inside a security zone. We have to sweet talk our way in. I'm so fired up that I called WFAN, and they're talking about it with me, Craig Carton, and C-Mac. As you can hear, I think listeners of your show who've heard me a couple times before know that my voice is not 100% because we were hooting and hollering throughout the streets of Manhattan when it was all said and done. I mean, this Knicks team was down 29 points. No team has ever been able to overcome a deficit that large in an NBA playoff game and come back, much less an NBA finals game and come back to go up 3-1 when all the world, Wembanyama's absolutely looking like he's in Mitchell Robinson's head, talking smack, and this Knicks team never gives up. The second playoff comeback they've had this year of 22 plus points, and they were down 29. I mean, it was unbelievable. There's so much to get into, Drake. But I gave you the beginning. I gave you how the craziness of how we got in there. And then the streets of New York were abuzz with just the most joy and love and positivity for most of the fans out there. And it's a feeling unlike I've ever felt before in my life. And that's someone who's been rooting for the Knicks through lots of ups and downs. And I saw people in Bernard King jerseys and Clyde Frazier jerseys who are, on the older side, also amongst a lot of the craziness as well. So that just goes to show you how amazing this was. One of the best comebacks in sports history, in sports history, not just basketball.
1: Chris Saatchi was in the middle of the fray in Manhattan, hanging out with thousands of New York Knicks fans who have waited for this moment. 27 years they've waited for an NBA Finals appearance. 50-plus years they've waited for a ring. They could pick one up tomorrow night in San Antonio against those Spurs. What a week it was. what a weekend it's going to be. When we come back Monday, we might know a whole lot more. We might have two new champions atop professional sports. In the meantime, you better, you bet. It's coming up with Nick Costos. Thanks to Ryan McGuire, Armin Williams, Bruce Gilbert, Colin Jones for giving me a job, to Addie Bates, Curtis Poindexter, to Roy Lee joining us this week as well. 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

0: Good morning.
1: Good morning.
0: And that's the show. Matt and Kayla next.
2: I'm not walking over there before I get my coffee.
0: You're darn right. And I'm drugged up this morning. I do feel good. But got up early this morning and wasn't feeling it. Was not feeling it. My head was like, don't do it. Went down. Always got to take two pills. Take the migraine pill, and then I got to take the heartburn pill, because the migraine pill, if I don't take the heartburn pill, then the heartburn pill, then it's bleh. And nobody wants that. Well, I mean, maybe they do. It's good radio.
1: I pay my taxes.
0: Yeah, I know. But caught it in time, and here we are, but I got a tingly head, and it's Friday. Tingly head. Is good, because when you combine the goofiness with the fact that it's Friday, and I think we're gonna have a fine show. How was your hot evening, Jason?
1: Yeah, it was warm yesterday, that's for sure. Took a walk at night though.
0: Yeah.
1: Yeah.
0: Took a warm walk at night.
1: Went in the pool.
0: I did too.
1: Hey, look at that. You're making it worth it.
0: I actually did a show, a station function from the pool. We had a meeting on this video stuff we use, and I wasn't in last week's, but I got in this week. Missed you there, Chris.
1: He was at Super Taco.
0: Yeah, yeah. I know. There was like, you didn't, yeah. It's like 30 people there. And
1: 30?
0: There was a lot, man. There was a lot of people on that thing from all over the company talking about HDV mixer and JPEG, whatever they call. I don't know. And so I just mostly listened because I didn't want
1: Cannonball.
0: I want to be that guy. But yeah, I mean, I just had my phone propped up and my mic and video off. And I'm in the pool, and our guy Jason downstairs, the head engineer for the whole company, was running it. And then I guess at one point he, like the one time I went to go refill my little cup of sweet tea inside, and I come back in, and Richie, who was on the call, texted me, said, "Oh, Jason asked you a question. Thought you might have logged off." So that literally, it was like a 1 hour meeting, and like 2 minutes I got up. But there were some interesting things talked about. One of them I thought was interesting was the idea that, and this is for our YouTubers, this is YouTube stuff, which, by the way, is the camera working here, Chris? Yeah.
3: currently looking at the Circle of Death.
0: Oh, are you? Oh, the red ring on Xbox. All right. Well, that would be, I think we should start with that working.
1: It's an idea.
0: But no, there was the idea floated where, I don't want to get too industry lingo here, but the bottom of the page, when you see us right now, if you're watching on YouTube, what we call the lower third, okay, has our logos and Carmichael Dave Show, Jason Ross, live and local on the right, you know, all that fun stuff, right? Well, so the idea was, well, okay, well, can we do what we could do with our old one, which is have a ticker at the bottom if we wanted, you know, like, with scores or who's coming, you know, whatever, stuff like that, if we wanted. So that would be one. But now they're also talking about doing this was the J something. I forget what it was called. J Bar.
3: No, he left, remember?
0: Yeah, he did. That's true. That would be on the right third. And so imagine like, pardon the interruption or whatever, or it would have, Jason loves this stuff, where it would have
1: super busy.
0: Super, yeah, like Super Taco, yeah. But busy. But this could have like what's coming up.
1: On our show?
0: I know. I thought the same thing. What's coming up? And then like it would highlight like what we're talking about in the segment in that list. And then like, you know, giveaway at 7:30. I don't know, whatever, right? The one question I did have though that I think would be nice, and of course, I was told that Chris would know about this. Not clear if it's Verlot or Watkins, by the way. I think Watkins, but let's see if I'm right. As I said, it would be really nice if Chris, meaning our Chris, had the ability to, like when we have Sam on, when we have a guest on, guests will go in the middle. So when we have them on, to have these pre-templates made up where not one that says necessarily Sam Amick, although I guess you could do that, but just, again, like we could do in StreamYard, where you go in and you type in the name of the guest and then underneath it, like who they're with. So Sam Amick, The Athletic, and then it throws up as their little title card for a bit and then fades out. I was told we have those.
3: If we had them, yeah.
0: I was told we had those, and then you said if we had them. Okay.
1: Watkins.
3: Am I to assume that they think that we've got title cards for each one of our guests?
0: No, but that we have like a title card template. I don't know. I
1: Watkins.
0: I think it's a Watkins thing, right? Yeah. And then, of course, my thing, my big, 98% of the reason I'm there is because I want to be able to play video again.
1: You really do.
0: I really do. I think that was something the audience enjoyed. I know I liked
3: it. I mean, I don't think we could have told the whole story of me running on the A's field.
0: There's no chance.
3: Without video.
0: No chance. The amount of times that we have to... Ooh, I got to move to my... Well, I'm at the blue thing. I got to move to my right here, I think. I do try to see if I'm... You know, we're centered. No, like I like that. I like the amount of times we have to do some extra work describing, which we probably should do anyways for, because most of our listeners are on the radio. That's a fact. But it's just nice to be able to show, like I always go back to when Sam took that selfie, and it would have been, and then we cleaned it up, and it would have been nice to show that. But also, like, you know, Mike Brown's at the podium. Here's what he had to say. And then it minimizes you and I into the corner, and then it shows the audience, you know, more, you know, everyone's saying, hey, you know, we're hybriding into TV. We're more TV, TV show, TV, TV, TV. Okay, that's fine. I also think we should be, speaking of, we got to, I think we should be simulcast somewhere. I was thinking about that yesterday. We got to talk to our content partners at Channel 3. I mean, what are they doing right now? We should be on.
3: Yeah, we'll see.
0: We should be on. I mean, no disrespect to whatever they're probably doing news or something, right? There's got to be a channel or a something one.
3: Well, on channel 3, because they got two channels.
0: Well, channel, we're not touching. It would be 58. We're not going right now.
3: Channel 3 is showing KCRA 3 News at 6 a.m.
0: Yeah, not touching that. Powerhouse.
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0: Which is channel 58.
3: 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They're showing KCRA 3 News at 6 a.m.
0: Okay, so they're doubled. Yeah.
1: Right then, but when you get to 7 to 9 is the Today Show on the big one, and then news on the...
0: Oh, okay.
1: I don't think you're touching that either.
0: Well, KCRA is NBC, so maybe it's NBC Sports California. Mm. One of them or Plus, or you know, whatever the hell.
3: Or maybe it's not simulcast, maybe from 10 to 2. We should have a replay of the Carmichael Dave Show with Jason Ross.
0: Wait, what?
1: 10 to 2.
0: 10 to
3: After
0: 2.
3: After they're done with the news.
1: You know, like when like Judge Judy's on.
0: Oh, you're saying like, I got you.
3: It's Judy Justice now.
1: Is it?
0: Is it really?
1: Wow.
3: They changed it from, I just know that because I just saw it on there.
0: They changed it from Just Judy?
3: I want to say she owns Judy Justice and she didn't own Judge Judy.
0: Okay. All right. Okay. No, I think...
1: Well, then we call this show Judge Judy.
3: Because right before that, at 10 o'clock on Channel 4, they're playing Good Morning Football.
1: Oh.
0: Really? Wait, they're on Channel 50, you keep saying Channel 4, but it's Channel 58.
3: Channel 58.
0: So on Channel 58, they're playing Good Morning Football from the NFL Network?
3: Yes.
1: So they're replaying one of their hours.
0: Right. Well, again, I feel like we can just commandeer. How hard would it be to commandeer? I don't want to pay anybody out of a job or anything. I don't want to do that. So how hard would it be to commandeer one of them NBC Sports Californias and just throw us on there from 6 to 9? I mean, what the hell? Chris, what's on NBC Sports California right now? And I know they got like...
3: This should be easy.
0: Yeah.
3: It's probably Larry King selling something.
0: Yeah. Like, what are they doing? Like, here you go. Here's some content, guys. Also, Overcommitter in the chat. And hello to everybody. He says that KCJJ...
3: Okay. I don't see how we can replace this.
0: What?
3: It's the National Dog Show.
0: Okay. I would be all for, honestly, as a fan of dog... Well, wait. Hold on. Is it the dog show where they're, like, feeling the dog's balls and stuff? Or is it, like, where they're racing around?
3: I don't think that's a show that's on television, Dave.
0: No, there's the one where...
3: Yeah, you're right.
0: Okay.
1: Oh, and then... Are they at the... At the dog park.
3: They are at the dog park.
0: Feeling dog balls.
3: So that's... And then at 8, they have Best Mattress Topper Ever.
0: Ah, well, that would be a human.
3: 8:30, The Raid Escape. got up to half the cost of your monthly cell phone bill.
0: The raid escape?
3: Rate.
0: Oh, I was thinking that was like a story about ants.
3: And then after that, from 9 to 11, is Gary South Shore Railcats at Sioux City Explorers American Association Baseball.
0: Oh, the ab.
3: Then a return to the best mattress topper ever. Return? Oh, something for you.
0: Uh-huh.
3: Jacuzzi bath remodel.
0: Hey.
3: And another showing of the raid escape.
0: Okay. We need to talk to Jonathan, NBC Sports California. Mm-hmm. And
1: it's Joe Nathan.
0: Is it?
3: I don't think we need to talk to them.
0: Who does?
3: I think our listeners need to call their cable providers. And say,
0: call your cable provider.
3: I want my MTV now.
0: Right. Send him. Well, I mean, look. Yeah, exactly. They're playing. Now, of course, probably the mattress topper thing. They're just making money hand over fist over that. Who knows? That's how that works. But
3: it's crazy when you leave that channel on and then you come back and turn the TV on and it's Larry King, who unfortunately passed a while ago. It's just like liver spots. How to get rid of your liver spots. Now, doctor, does this really work?
0: Council Bluffs, Iowa. Hello. He no longer paints his bald spot. That was a big loss. But yeah, look, why not? Throw it on there. You got nothing else.
3: And NBC Sports, maybe throw a video producer along with it.
0: Whoa, ho, that would be fantastic. Then people could just tune in on, I just realized that's never going to happen. Okay, I had to walk that through. I had to walk the whole idea through. I got it. We go to NBC Sports California, there's going to be less people that are on our YouTube page. And then why would we want to do that? Because now we're sending audience over somewhere else and losing, I don't know.
1: I don't know if it's less.
0: Yeah, no, you think it just...
1: Some of those you have at home and then you're at your office and can watch this?
3: Yeah, maybe people that are just turning it on at home, just like, oh, I got to check out the YouTube.
1: Later. People want to communicate and they can do that on the chat.
0: Great point. That's a great point.
1: They have their own conversation going on over there.
0: And you know what? Maybe we get to sell some of them. Maybe in exchange for the content, we get to sell some of the ads.
1: Yeah.
0: You know, sell some of the, throw a hoblet on there.
3: Okay. What? Now you're talking crazy.
0: My hair grows, sir. So,
3: maybe you had a bad hair day.
0: So with all that in mind, I got, I poked around on this yesterday. Towards the end of the show, our engineer, Brian, came in, and this is how this setup's supposed to work now. He gave me a company laptop. I think it's a brand new one, even. You want a laptop?
1: I do.
0: Did you ask for one?
1: No, I said I do.
0: Oh, no, just now you asked for one.
1: No, I haven't.
0: Oh, you have?
3: He's had one for a long time.
0: Sorry, I thought you were saying, like, I do want a laptop. Yeah. I gotcha. Oh, so you have one of these?
1: Not that specific. I'm in a much older one.
3: Let's see that one. Okay.
0: What?
3: It's way nicer than the one they gave me.
1: Yeah, me too. But also, mine was probably from 6-7 years ago.
0: Well, I didn't have any. Now I feel bad. I just said, give me a. Actually, I didn't even want. The whole reason they give me the laptop is because I can't bring my laptop in because it's got freaking the virus. And, I agree with you. I do. And then they're taking these monitors out, apparently, with our new studio furniture. I think they're going to take these out. So
3: did they ask anybody about that?
1: Yeah. Why are they doing that?
0: Why are they doing what?
1: Taking the monitors.
3: It's interesting whenever something gets done to the studio, we're the last to find out.
0: Well, to be fair, I mean, my truth is they have invited us to, I guess there's some warehouse or something near Watt & 50. I don't know, some setup near Watt & 50 on Monday because they want us to be, what?
3: How come you know about that? Like, I haven't heard anything about this.
0: Well, I don't know. Does this interest? No, I'm not being snarky. I don't know if this interests you or not. Engineer Jason asked if I wanted to go down to sit. They wanted to do sit in this furniture, see if it works for you being on the air. I said, you're pretty much my same size. He goes, yeah, but I'm not doing radio. Like, you know, if it's too smushy or the hand, whatever, because if you guys sign off, then that's the stuff we're going to get to put in your studio. And then, I talked to Jason because Jason lives, you know, in that area. And hey, want to go? Yeah. And then I think Richie's going to go. You want to go? It's near Watt and 50 at, I think we're all meeting there. We're going all there after the show, like 10:30 on Monday. It's okay. It's not an exclusive thing. I'm just saying.
3: Yeah, it is exclusive if you aren't told about it.
0: You just got told about it.
3: Yeah, but not by the people that are in charge of it.
0: I don't know, man. I don't know what to do about that.
1: But are any other shows going?
0: I don't know.
3: Did you know about it?
1: Yesterday.
3: Okay.
0: I told you.
1: Yesterday.
0: Oh, yeah. Well, I did my part. I'm trying to keep everyone. I don't know. Maybe they don't. I don't know the answer. I don't know the answer to any of that, but I would like to.
1: But you don't know why they want to take the monitors away.
0: They want it for the look. They want the look to be cleaner, I guess. And they feel
1: to...
0: for the cameras.
3: Nobody, yeah, because you can't see
1: that.
0: But what?
1: You can't see that.
0: I don't know. Maybe it has something to do with because the way the setup is going to be is it's going to be like the new studio table, as I understand it, is going to be like very much TV like. It's going to be like kind of a half moon. And so when we're doing crosstalk, for example, like I'll be in the middle, you'll be, or I'll be center left from the camera's point of view. You'd be center right, let's say. And then Matt or Kayla would be on the far left. The other one would be on the far right. So we'd be all in the circle. And I'm imagining that the monitors would at that point be in the way. I don't know. Cause the question there is, do we really care? Because it's crosstalk for 10 minutes a show. Trust me, guys, I would like more monitors. I would like this monitor for our monitor. I would like this monitor so we can play sounds out of it. And I would like this monitor that connects us to the.
3: You also want the Minority Report set up.
0: Camera. Let me tell you, yeah. Dude, all that stuff all day long.
1: And we still never to do cameras in front of us, huh?
0: You mean like right, like here?
1: Yeah.
0: I don't know. Would that be. No, I don't know. I don't know. Would that be too in our faces? I don't want to send back. As opposed to that, I don't know. Hey.
1: I think it makes sense to have it on the microphone that you're talking on.
0: Yeah, I just work here. Well, if
3: you're, okay, you yeah. sound crazy now.
1: Yeah.
0: If
1: crazy I mean, talk.
0: I mean, also like, I don't know. Should there be a like a station meeting or something with?
3: Wow.
0: Yeah. Well, I don't know what to say to that because I feel bad because I just when I mill around after the show and get in pickup meetings. That's the type of stuff that comes up. And then I get worried that they're up to stuff and we don't, you know, like we just walk in one day and everything's changed.
3: Like me walking in after vacation and seeing Jason on the other side of the table.
0: Yeah. I mean, it's not like we, you know, it's not like we were sitting here like, oh, we want to sit next to each other and change everything around. It's just, we don't have any power. But look, if it means, I saw the makeup of the studio he did. I think if I heard correctly, like our new studio is going to be modeled after Anne Fong's podcast studio. That's a real thing. So it looked pretty sweet,
1: okay.
0: Like from a look point of view. But it's more to me, it's about functionality. More,
1: absolutely,
0: more than look. You know, like give me all the monitors. The ability to play stuff, you know. I feel like half of our design, though, is designed around making sure crosstalk looks okay. Which is like, do we really? That's like 10 minutes of the show. You know what I'm saying? I don't know. Anyways.
3: Sometimes less.
0: Sometimes.
3: Looking at our spots, it looks like it's going to be a lot less today.
0: Oh. Oh. That's... Why does that happen? Why is our longest break always the break that we at the end of the show? No, I'm sure there's a reason.
1: Yes.
0: It often is.
3: It's not often.
0: Really?
3: This is out of
0: not like
3: this is a big one.
0: No. Not that long. But there have been many times I looked out. Here's why I know. Because I go, oh wow, that's our longest or second. That's a nice long, it might be like 4 minutes or 5 minutes even, but like I'll look and be like, where was that at 8 o'clock? Where was that?
3: The last two this week, today and yesterday were like 5 minutes long, which is unusual. But throughout the week, it was probably 3.5 minutes.
0: Really? Well, that's.
1: You want to keep him here during the gold mine.
0: That's a good point. What do you got going on this weekend?
1: Tahoe.
0: Hey.
1: Yeah.
3: Oh. Who are you, Gary Gerald?
0: Right.
1: Yeah, wow. Going to see the G-Man.
0: Look at you. Wouldn't that, that would be fun. Just palling around Tahoe, eating glizzies with G-Man.
3: He's probably knows some, like, diner that's been around for 60 years that has, like, the best chili cheese fries you've ever had.
0: You know, dude, you know. You know G-Man knows where all the spots are.
1: I love that. Whenever he posts, like, you know, everybody loves G-Man's food tour.
0: Mm-hmm.
1: And, like, about the seventh comment, hey, G-Man, you should probably be careful what you're eating. It's like,
3: what? No.
1: He's figured things out. He's doing just fine.
0: He knows exactly what he's doing. Also, mind your business.
1: Yeah, worry about yourself.
0: My
3: why do you care?
0: Why do you care? Hey, what's the password for our internet, Chris? I probably shouldn't ask that on the air, should I?
3: I think you just, it's your username and password.
0: Really? Okay. Well, wouldn't you think they'd give this to me and it would be connected?
1: No.
0: No? All right. Tahoe for what? Today through Sunday?
1: Yeah.
0: Okay.
1: It's going to be a blast. Going to have a time.
0: Escaping the heat, huh?
1: Wasn't the plan, but we will be.
0: It is going to be really, really nice up there.
1: Yeah. Is it just hot today or is it hot this whole weekend?
3: Well, for Dave and I, it's hot all weekend.
0: Yeah, for us, it's...
1: But
0: yeah.
1: Today's another 100, right?
0: Today is... Yeah, did it actually get to 100 yesterday?
1: I believe so.
0: I saw. Yes. I kept seeing 99. Today.
3: Oh, maybe way up where you live.
1: Huh? Which house?
0: In Roseville.
3: Yeah, it's out there.
0: Today's temp will be 101, but it does, to be fair, cool down tomorrow to 99.
1: Feels like 97.
0: 96 on Sunday. Oh, that's just...
1: Cooling trend.
3: But I'm looking forward to Friday.
0: Back up to 97.
3: And yes.
0: 97 Monday, 97 Tuesday, 92 Wednesday. Oh, next Friday, 77.
1: Oh, man. Sweater weather.
0: Let's flip it. Sweater weather. Go. And that's a holiday.
1: Sweater weather.
0: That's a sweater holiday. Holiday.
1: Look at you. That is a holiday next Friday. Oh, we have a four-day week next week.
0: Oh, we do. I love four-day weeks.
1: Followed by a really good one in a couple weeks.
0: That's a three-day week. Yeah, the best part of that was great. You actually called me.
1: Yeah, I said, I got good news, and I'm not
0: good
1: kidding.
0: Good news, and I'm not kidding. I was like, oh, this is going to be what happened. Raise? Syndication?
1: No, who cares about any of that?
0: Better news.
1: Yeah.
0: We have an extra holiday ahead of 4th of July.
3: And even better,
0: yeah,
3: we get to make a best of for those 2 days that we're gone.
0: Oh.
1: I mean, that's easy.
0: Oh, I forgot, guys. We have to start, because they're revamping all that stuff. We have to start doing the whole, we have to start marking when we say something good for the things that Richie's doing.
3: I good at communications.
0: We have to start marking when we have a good segment or when somebody says something funny or whatever, because then we have to send it to him for our revamp. So I think we honestly, like that meeting we had on Wednesday, we could kill a lot of birds with a couple of stones. And I think the audience would enjoy it. If we just brought Richie in and did it all right here. Oh, that could go really badly, though, too, huh? I just walked that through.
1: They see the spiral.
0: You see the spiral in real time. I don't know if that's a good thing.
3: You start to fall asleep.
0: I did not fall asleep.
1: There's picture
0: idiot.
1: Proof.
0: There's not. It's. I'm looking at my phone. Hey, anyone else?
1: I don't see a phone in that.
0: Anyone else still enjoy? I was doing this yesterday. We had some red vines at the house. You ever do the thing where like you eat a bunch of red vines and they stick your tongue out and it's like super red?
1: Mm-hmm.
0: Yeah. I did that yesterday. It's just
3: You're wilding out yesterday.
0: It's a little pleasures.
1: Like 4 or 5 seconds from wilding.
0: Yeah, I was watching. I got one more episode of Shogun.
1: Oh,
0: I'm saving
1: my
0: it
1: gosh.
0: For today. 10 episodes.
1: Finish.
0: You know it broke the record for Emmy, as Emmys, Grammys, Grammy.
1: The
0: Emmys.
1: Original one, like in the 70s?
0: No, this one.
1: That one did really well.
0: This one, it did. This one's got, I don't know any of the actors except the one guy, the main guy, who is just awesome.
1: Is that Show or Gun?
0: It's Gun. He was in Last Samurai with Tom Cruise. He was in a bunch. Like you recognize his face. But I realized something, and we'll go to break. I've always not liked subtitles. I do not like subtitles. They annoy me. And but this show, you can do the English dub. I've chosen the... What? What are you shaking your head? What?
3: The dub that I hate.
0: It's terrible. No, it is. So I chose the...
1: It's time to fight.
0: Right, exactly. Can't do that. So I chose the full Japanese version, and then they have subtitles at the bottom. I discovered something with this show, which it's an amazing watch. It's so well done. If there's subtitles, I can't do other things while I'm watching the show. So, like, I can't sit here and, like, look at my phone and kind of half-ass pay attention. I have a very hard time focusing on one thing. So, if I'm watching TV, a movie, I'll just, what's going on? Oh, yeah, he said the thing. I have to devote 100% of my attention to the show because I have to read the subtitles. Because if I'm looking at my phone, all I'm hearing is Japanese. I don't know, actually watch the show.
3: Is that why this is one of your favorite shows?
0: Probably is. It's probably the first show I've actually seen in 20 years.
1: It's all the things you've been missing.
0: It's really good.
1: But I mean, Twitter's popping.
0: You know it is.
3: You know what? World Cup Twitter is on a whole other level.
0: As far as good or bad?
3: Good. You get to see German people having brisket for the first time. Yeah.
0: These are great.
3: Mexico duck walking around in its full jersey.
0: Showed me a duck in a full soccer kit. Showed me too. Oh, whack, whack.
1: Yeah.
0: What is a...
3: You have Korean fans dancing to Gangnam Style at a Lucha Libre event.
0: What's a duck say in Spanish? Yeah. Huh?
3: KK.
0: So a duck saying what? Oh, I can't wait. Wah, wah. I always enjoy other languages' versions of animal sounds. What was the one on
1: like Family Shogun?
0: No, but on Family Guy, where you have the CNC, it's like the cow says Shazu. And then he goes, it most certainly does not. You know, like that. We'll take a break when we come back. We'll start the show. From Campeo. Dave, isn't Melissa Japanese?
1: Yeah.
0: What? Yes, as a matter of fact, she is.
4: Set the screen!
0: All right. More Game 4 Fallout for you. We got some more audio. Not a great couple of days for D. Aaron Fox. We'll talk about that. We've also got the big weekend ahead in sports. We'll cover that a few times. It's a big, big sports weekend. We'll spend a little bit of time on the World Cup, just generalities and stuff. We recognize the audience doesn't necessarily have a World Cup fever, if you will. Also, by the way, last thing about this computer I found out last night when I took it out and started messing, I can't download anything I want to. I tried to download Steam. And it wouldn't let me. And I tried to download, like, hey, it's a Microsoft computer. I tried to download, like, the Xbox game control. I was thinking how cool it would be if I could play video games on this. Like, it's
1: during the show?
3: On your work computer.
0: Yeah. And it's like, well, you have to have administrator access. So I can't wait to have that conversation today. Hey, I really need the Xbox game control on here for work.
1: Keep you locked in?
0: For work purposes. Not during the show. Just want him in my office. We'll start the show? We'll start the show. Coming up next.
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0: 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Secondly, I'm just saying, like, that's...
1: What are
0: like,
1: you saying?
0: I'm saying, like, that's, you know...
1: What?
0: It's a, I wasn't saying it actually had butt cheeks. I'm saying that's, you know, it's kind of a, you know...
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0: I feel like it. I'm pretty sure you guys have both brought in donuts since I last brought in donuts. I know you did.
1: I think this was the first time I brought them in all year.
0: Really?
1: Yeah. Maybe a time before. I haven't really been bringing them in that much.
0: I mean, we don't keep track. But you know.
1: Kyle's actually, I think, brought in donuts a lot.
0: Kyle?
1: Yeah.
0: What's up, money bags? Where's he getting all that cash? Good for him. Good for him. Why did Monica McNutt apologize to Taylor Swift? Do you know?
1: Yes.
0: Why?
2: Because she was a Knicks fan or something?
1: Yeah. Huh. They saw, there was like a video that came out.
3: I'm sorry. I said what I said. And here's the deal. If I'm wrong, I am wrong, apparently, because you've got an OG Amari Stoudemire jersey. I misspoke. I did not know. But here's the deal. Context. I literally just did a piece on Celebrity.
0: All right. That's
2: great audio.
0: Yeah, super audio. Hold on a second. I thought she was. Why? I saw pictures of her. Wasn't she with Travis Kelce at the Cleveland games rooting against the Knicks because he's a Cleveland guy?
1: Yeah.
0: So how's she a Knicks fan? I mean, I don't care. I'm not saying I'm bothered. I'm just curious as to why.
2: Because the Knicks are in the finals.
0: Right. And I get bandwagony and
2: be
0: there.
2: I've been a Knicks fan for like a week.
0: Right.
2: Struggle's real.
0: You can't be a fan of a team if you're rooting against that team like 20 minutes before. You can't. That's against the rule. What? No, you can't? What?
2: Are you TC?
0: TC.
2: Tank Commander.
0: That's rooting for

0: my team, though.
1: Explain. He's,
2: yeah, yeah. Go ahead.
0: No, no. How is being a
1: rooting for your team?
0: Yes.
1: To lose?
0: Let me see. All right, let's run through. Oh, the drug-addled analogy. Jackpot here, slot machine.
1: Okay. You got me in the jackpot.
0: Got me. You got my ass in the jackpot. How would
1: I just want to know the rules.
0: Okay. Jason?
1: Yes.
0: Let's pretend that you're a team.
1: I'm a team.
0: I'm rooting for you.
1: Thank you.
0: I root for
1: you. You support me.
0: I support you.
1: You wear my gear.
0: I root for you in life. I have my Jason Ross jersey, hat.
2: He's not very good.
1: But I try hard, Chris.
0: Not as important to this conversation, but let's just say Jason consistently every season middle of the pack, but someday Jason's gonna make it. He's gonna make it. I know it. I'm staying loyal to Jason. He's gonna win that championship.
1: I can do it.
0: The life championship. And then we realize finally, we don't know if this is specific. It's not like this is gonna guarantee you being successful, but all of a sudden we realize, oh my goodness, you're dyslexic. Nobody knew. Nobody knew. You're dyslexic.
1: Okay.
0: It's
1: impacting my game.
0: Here's the thing. So at some point you went in and somebody goes, you can't read that, can you? And you go, well, you know, I do the thing. And they go, wait, hold on, read this. Somebody who knows what they're talking about. And they diagnose you and they're like, you have dyslexia.
2: It's a very special episode.
0: It's super common. Like, don't worry. But we found it.
1: Okay.
0: But in order to, okay, this is where this is going to fall off the cliff, but stay with me here. They have a special dyslexia surgery that they can do on your eyes that flip everything around, and now you can see everything perfectly. Mm-hmm. Now, I, being a Jason Ross fan,
1: yeah,
0: I want you to get that surgery.
1: Okay.
0: Now, in a vacuum, oh, Jason, I want you to be put under, and there's risks with that, and I want your eyeballs to be operated on, and it's going to be painful, and there's going to be a long recovery, because when you open your eyes, your eyeballs are going to be all raw, but through rehab and stuff, eventually, you're going to finally be able to see and read everything without a struggle, because that's a tough challenge, man.
1: His glasses.
0: Right.
1: His glasses.
0: Exactly. So I'm rooting for you in the long term for some short term pain and hard work.
1: Yeah. But in the meantime, as someone representing team Jason.
0: Yeah.
1: You are a public figure, and I know you are a supporter of the team, but I feel like at times you're not there for me, and that's really tough.
0: I'll be there for you. These five words, I swear to you.
1: Can you breathe?
0: I want to be the air for you? Yeah, I'll be there for you.
3: I pay my taxes!
0: No, but see, that's the thing, Jason. Ultimately...
1: And you're a public figure.
0: Ultimately, when you really think about it, I'm your biggest fan. I'm your biggest fan because I'm willing to have the discipline of taking. I know that after you have that surgery, you're not going to be very good for a while. You're going to have to go through rehab. There's going to be a couple of montages.
1: Yeah, but I felt like you were enjoying this.
0: No, surgery. No, no.
1: Yeah, no, you wanted
0: No. In the moment, you do little tricks like, hey, it's like when I go visit my mom at the hospital after she had some life-saving surgery and we crack a joke. Like, you try to make the best of a horrible situation, but ultimately...
2: Did you just analogy?
0: Yeah, I kind of did. I used my own mom. We're in this world. So
1: your mom's an analogy.
0: I might be in there making jokes with my mom in her hospital bed. It doesn't mean I'm enjoying my mom being in the hospital. It doesn't mean I want her to be in the hospital. It means she's in the hospital, and because she's there... I'm going to make, like, when my mom had, she had her top of her spine, right, replaced with titanium. Like, she legitimately has titanium.
2: She's a Terminator.
0: She is. She has titanium. So when she had the surgery, and at one point when she was going, the thing is, the good news is, she can't crack her, she broke her neck a couple times, literally. She couldn't, the good news is, she can't break her neck anymore because she's titanium, like that one girl in the song, right, sings about it. But what I did at one point is I would, my fun bit with my mom is when you, because her neck is titanium, she cannot turn her head left to right. So what I would do, my bit was, is I'd go to the sides of my mom and be like, Mom, look at this. And she couldn't. And then we'd all laugh. Like,
1: right,
0: fun bit. She couldn't. And then she'd start to turn her whole body. And then I'd sneak around and be like, Mom, I'm over here. It doesn't mean I'm enjoying the fact that she broke her neck. It means I'm trying. We're trying to have levity and fun. Yeah. And she laughed and I gave her a kiss.
1: It's about the bit.
0: So, yeah, it's always about the bit. So the Kings have issues. You have that issue, and instead of me wanting the shortcut, like, oh, you know what? Don't get the surgery, Jason. You're doing just fine. And, you know, if you get that surgery, it's going to be a couple years of rehab and crap. I don't want to go through that. I pay my money to hang out with you. I'd rather have average performances than, you know, terrible performance. I don't want to wait. No, I'm going, Jason, I believe in you in the long term. So I'm good with you having this surgery and rehab because I think in the long run, you're going to be the best Jason you've ever been.
1: I get it.
0: And that is tanking.
2: So, and that is why it's not okay for Taylor Swift to root for the Knicks now.
0: Yeah, you got to be there no matter what, man. We'll take a break. So as you can see, we brought it all together. When we come back, cut there. That promo, Richie. Around the diamond. First of two today. We'll set up what's going on with the A's and the Giants. And then I got a question for you guys. We might have just seen something in baseball, a milestone hit for the last time ever, Jason. We'll talk about that plus Jason's medical options next.
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0: if you're up three, you gotta guard your man at the 3-point line, and there should be no closeout opportunity. No closeout opportunity. We told them that they know the only thing that can hurt us is a three. And, I need to go back and watch the film to see exactly where Fox was, but there was no reason for there to be a hard closeout. We were okay with them scoring a two at the rim, so you should not be in position to help at all. You should be hugged up to your man at the 3-point line. Everybody should. And why there was a closeout by Fox, I'm not sure. I got to go back and watch the tape. But for sure, 100%, we told our guys, can't give up a three. Can't give up a three. Can't give up a three. Stay connected. Stay on the high side. Stay on the high side. I even drew an example of if your guy's on the floor, just hop on his high side. The only thing that can hurt us is a three. And we close out and we foul with 3 seconds to go. It's tough.
1: That was his last press conference, Mike Brown, before he was let go.
2: Yes.
1: Talking about De'Aaron Fox making a bonehead play at the end of the game.
2: Yeah.
1: So this time it benefited Mike Brown, though.
2: Yes.
1: Full circle.
2: Yeah.
1: And by the way, I have a present for you.
2: Okay.
1: I do. I have a legitimate treat for you, and by proxy, I think the audience.
2: Okay.
1: I had a I had a very long text conversation this morning with somebody.
2: Okay.
1: You may know him as the voice of the San Francisco 49ers.
2: Ah, nice.
1: Greg Papa. I texted him a couple days ago. We were talking during the meeting about that. And obviously I won't share everything. Here's the bottom line. Greg he's going through it.
2: Yep.
1: He is going through it. And I won't get specific, but first off, he was texting this morning. That's what you need to know. It was like, when did he hear? 4:51 in the morning. He knows our hours. So we were talking about what he's going through and the challenges and stuff, but he's in great spirits. He was joking. And we talked a little bit about, his condition and all those challenges. And then he goes, Spurs in seven. And then we started talking about Fox. Ah, oh, Chris has the donuts. Oh, look at that. Fantastic. Thank you, sir. Thank you. Thank you, sir. So, we started talking about Fox and that decision and the fact that that was surprising in a sense. And then, I said, can I, anything you want me to tell everybody? And he goes, I think the Spurs are the better team. The series isn't over. Anything else? And he goes, tell everybody I love them very much. Uh-huh. And thank you for all the support.
2: Nice.
1: He hears it. He sees it. All that. You were downstairs. I was texting with Greg Papa this morning is what I was saying.
3: I thought you were texting Fox.
2: Yeah.
1: Fox is
2: message just, from De'Aaron.
1: Yeah. Well, honestly, don't think I haven't considered the fact that I get some that's what happened last time. I get some DM that pops up from him some randomly, like, pass this along. It's like, I think Fox is staying off social media.
2: He better. I mean, he's getting hit from a lot of things. It was funny, though. I would say this. The one thing I appreciated a little bit that I saw yesterday on social media, because I do agree, like, Fox made so many mistakes.
1: Yes.
2: My own personal belief is I think he's getting crushed for that layup attempt the most.
1: Yeah.
2: And that wouldn't be my target.
1: Right. I mean,
2: totally fair to question it.
1: Sure.
2: What's interesting, I felt like there were several players that came out and they're like, I don't know why he's getting ripped for this.
1: Well,
2: which I found interesting. Look, and it's opinions, right?
1: Yes.
2: But like the jump passes, the early shot, like there's a list. I just wouldn't put that one that high. Like, for example, yesterday on Get Up or First Take, they compared that play to like J.R. Smith. I'm like,
1: yeah.
2: I don't even think they're remotely close. But
3: yeah, J.R. Smith is way worse.
2: I thought, but that's my opinion.
1: No, I agree with you. Look, we live in a bully high school society.
2: Yeah.
1: And everyone, by the way, this is me saying this. We saw that a little bit with James Harden earlier this year,
2: mm-hmm.
1: You know, where it's just like, okay, like criticism warranted, but now it's just, it's getting absolutely out. And by the way, that sports, you know, I hate saying this, but Fox has a quarter billion reasons to be fine with it and just move along and all that. Doesn't make it right. But some of the old heads are coming out. I got a quote here from a guy, I don't know how, you know, guy played in the 90s. Don't know how much of our audience is really familiar with him. Probably know him most from the University of Michigan. He was a power forward / center, wore long socks. And he was on with Rich Eisen yesterday talking about it.
4: You know, I love Barkley so much. A lot of times we share the same, you know, opinion and talking to coaches and others. That was just, you know, probably the dumbest game. And I like to say most arrogant game. The seventh been played and with the stakes this high, and you got to give credit to New York for not, you know, falling forward or feeling sorry or looking forward to game five. The heart that it took to come back in that game is incredible. And San Antonio, you know, you come down, you shoot 8-3. It just shows how you really have to have really on the court feel and not just analytics, because I don't think analytics would tell you to shoot the ball 8 times in a row if you made it 7 times in a row, let alone you miss and taking shots early in the shot clock. You know, Hall of Fame coach texts me, you know, and they're not playing against cones today, because he hates the fact that practicing is so much against cones and not real game experience. And so it was just a wonderful game to watch as someone that really admires the Knicks' heart. And then, you know, as a basketball purist, you know, what San Antonio did kind of is unforgivable as a team. You have so many players that can make so many decisions. For no one to say, hey, let's get a good shot, or by the way, we have the tallest player on the floor on our team, let's go inside. It just shows that there needs to be some common sense along with the wonderful skill that's in this game.
1: That's you made Chris Weber. I think that's who that was.
2: Not sure.
1: I don't remember.
2: That's the 1900s.
1: He played with Ray Jackson and Jimmy King at Michigan. Most arrogant game. That's a very interesting way to describe it. An arrogant game by the San Antonio Spurs. Much more later when we come back. Top of the hour, Jason. That hour kind of flew by.
2: This whole week has.
1: It is a Friday. We do have Friday fun and games, and we have three for Madness coming up next. What do you do if you're Mitch Johnson? And we'll go through what's coming up next for both the Spurs and the Knicks right after this.
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9: I'm meteorologist Ophelia Young from the KCRA 3 Weather Center on this Friday morning. Winds are lighter, but today is a weather impact day for the heat. High temperatures will once again climb into the mid and upper 90s under full sunshine. Get the latest forecasts on the KCRA 3 News and the KCRA 3 app.
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26: Three questions, three answers. It's three for madness on the Carmichael Dave Show with Jason Ross.
27: Here's question one.
1: Played a clip from Chris Weber before we went to break. Somebody commented maybe Chris is either is or isn't the guy to talk about making mistakes in tough situations. That's a point well taken.
3: Maybe. How did they know about my mess up in school? Oh, Chris Weber.
1: Chris me. Weber. Also, I feel they had a ruling on this. So we Uber eated some donuts here this morning, and they forgot the donut holes, which is to me the most important part. It's $2 for a dozen donut holes, which, by the way,
2: I can't believe you only got a dozen.
1: You know what? It's not a bad idea. Honestly, I could have just probably gotten, like, honestly.
2: Proven you can eat a lot of them.
1: That's actually a really good point, Jason, because here's why. Wow, I didn't think about this. Okay, so it's like $26 for a dozen of these donuts, plus tip and fee. It came out to like $30-something for what amounts to a dozen donuts and a dozen donut holes, which didn't come.
2: But you got 4 dozen donut holes.
1: That's what I'm saying. Why didn't I just do that? I 100% could. I could have gotten 5 dozen donut holes for $10. That's a well, you know what, though? But not everybody likes donut holes. Now, that's kind of selfish. No, do they? Is that not selfish?
3: I mean, pop a couple in.
1: Okay. Yeah.
2: It's like the perfect little snack.
1: But here's the question, though. They didn't deliver the donut hole. So I sent a text, and they're going to, oh, hey, Chris, they're going to bring some donut holes back. Sorry. I'll go. I happily will. Is that lame of me?
2: No, you paid for it.
1: I know, but this poor bastard has to come all the way back here. He has to go to the donut place, then come all the way back, deliver the donut holes they forgot. Maybe he, I don't know, maybe it's his fault. I just feel bad for something that's $2. But I really want those donuts. Yeah, it's, ooh, hey, I wonder if I could do that. Well, we'll find out. Three for madness.
2: It's too late.
1: Question one.
3: If you're Mitch Johnson, what are you telling your team?
1: You bunch of joking bastards.
2: Pop's coaching the next three.
1: You know what? I'm going to answer this question seriously. You know what? If I'm Mitch Johnson, I'll tell you exactly what I'm doing. I am saying to both my team, and I am making it a point at press availability today. I'm going to say, guys, that was my fault. I let you down, and I apologize. And I go out publicly, and I say, you guys can pick apart this and that. They're not the one, you know, that's my job to call more timeouts. That's my job to talk to the team about not shooting, you know, 11 threes in a row. We didn't want to stop what was working. But at the same time, as a coach, that's where I make money and I get. Now, I'm not saying Mitch played his role in this. He certainly did not have a good second half. But I'm doing everything I can to take all of the blame off my players publicly and even privately. I'm saying I need to do better for you. And then I would, and then I'd have my video guys and numbers guys and all that. I'd have them give me the stats we've been talking about all week. And I'm sure he's doing some of this. Like, and I don't know if these are true or not, but I think I'm probably like close. Like, guys, we have led for 76% of the games. We should be up 3-1, but we're not. So here's what's going on right now. We have a three-game series. It is 0-0, okay? And we have home court advantage, meaning they've got this next game and they have the following game at home. There's one game on the road. We have shown that we can beat them on the road. We have not shown them that we can beat them at home. So let's go out there. Let's play our basketball, not force any. I want you to play the same basketball you played in the first 3.5 games of the series, basically. Let's forget about the second half. And then I'd start reading, and then I'd probably finish it up by reading some quote. Like, I'd read a quote about, you know, Wemby just isn't ready for the spotlight. Was De'Aaron Fox betting on the game? Keldon Johnson was, you know, I'd read one of those quotes. I'd put them up on the wall and say, let's turn this on its ear. Let's go out there game by game and come out absolutely bonkers. Let's step on their necks. And in a week's time, we're at a parade and we just turned our choke into their choke. And no one's going to remember the Fox play. And no one's going to remember the Ananobi tip. No one's going to remember my collapse as a coach in the second half. One game at a time. We've shown we can beat these guys. We've shown we're better than them. We just have to be better than them at the end. So let's go out and kick some tail.
2: Yeah.
1: That type of thing.
2: I agree. I think I would have started, like, I'm assuming they got back yesterday to San Antonio, and I would tell them, I would go over like the real negatives of the game, of the collapse, of what went wrong, the bad shot selection, the bad decisions, the things that maybe defensive schemes, all those things that they did wrong. I would shift today to the positives of what they've done in the series, what they did to build that 29-point lead. And then I'd start to now instill the belief of, look, guys, I think you would agree that the Oklahoma City Thunder are a much better team than the New York Knicks.
1: That's right.
2: And we had lost game 5. We were down 3-2. We went home. We got right. We won game 6. And then we realized, look, we got one game we got to win. And we won game 7 on the road. So 1 week from tonight is going to be game 7 in our building. Let's just repeat this. I know we have to win 3. As opposed to 2, but we've been the better team than the Knicks. We haven't won the games.
1: Right.
2: Let's fix the things that are fixable. It's not like, I don't think they're asking to do something that some would say it looks impossible. It doesn't look impossible to me. It's just the deficit seems insurmountable, but it's been done before. Let's go make history. Let's go match the Cavs. Let's go win. We can win two home games. We can win three in a row. How many times did we win three in a row this year?
1: Right.
2: We can beat them. And let's go do it and forget all this other stuff and start our dynasty.
1: I love the Thunder corollary. You're absolutely right. If they end up losing game five, but they, again, lead for like 90% of the game, do you think they...
2: Analytically?
1: Any chance you raise a banner next year that says, like, led 90% of the finals?
2: Yeah, the Kenny Atkinson banner. Yeah. Analytically, we are ahead.
1: We're ahead. Series. Analytic champions. Yeah. Number two, please.
27: Question two.
3: If the Spurs were to come back, how exactly would that go?
2: Win game five, win game six.
1: Yeah, I think so. Yeah, be ahead at the end. Fox has to do one of two things. Fox has to either play the way he is capable of and be that clutchy type of dude that can take heat off of Wemby. Or he needs to be, if this is the case, honest with Mitch Johnson and say, I'm hurt and I'm hurting the team and I'm probably better coming off the bench. And Harper's had a phenomenal series when he's had those minutes. I'm saying if that's the case, don't be stubborn. Now, if Fox were to do that, please keep in mind that the media and athletes and fans would skewer him for that because he's shrinking from the big moment and all that, as opposed to he's doing what's best for the team at what will be great personal cost publicly. Who cares? He needs to make the decision based on what's best for the team, not what's best for De'Aaron or best for social media or best for whatever. And I'm not saying he won't or will, and I don't even know how hurt he is. But if he's so hurt that it's allowing OG Anunoby to catch up to him on a breakaway, there might be an issue there, number one. So Fox needs to figure it out one way or the other. Secondly, they just need to do what they've been doing. This isn't a situation, as you just pointed out, Jason, at great length. This isn't a situation where they can't hang with the Knicks, that they haven't been able to stay ahead of them. They haven't. The Spurs have been the better team for a dominant amount of the finals on the scoreboard. Now, the only score that matters is the one that reads triple zeros in the fourth. But I don't think they need to go back to the drawing board and do a bunch of different stuff. They just need to not be so stupid and arrogant, as Chris Webber said, or absent-minded when they got leads. You saw it with the Knicks in Cleveland. You saw it last night. Don't let that happen again. The Spurs are capable of blowing the Knicks out tomorrow night. And now all of a sudden it becomes very, very interesting in game six. And if they win game six, all the momentum goes right back to now. The Knicks don't want to be the team that blew 3-1.
2: Correct.
1: They're on the road. Everyone's now starting to say, well, now the Spurs have actually led for 91% of the finals. Are the Knicks frauds? And now it's all on them versus the young, dumb Spurs who, will be there 50 more times. Anyways, I don't think they need to reinvent the wheel.
2: Yeah, a couple things that have shown true through four games. The Knicks have built double-digit leads in all four games. Three of the four, they've blown the lead.
1: That's right.
2: And one was 29 points, historic comeback. Even the game they won, let's remember at the end, the Knicks were coming, like they got it down to 2 points. The Knicks were right there somehow in that game. So the Spurs have shown an ability to build double-digit leads and to blow them. So they, I just saw a quote up there where Mitch Johnson had said, we feel like we've had an impact, or we've been responsible for the outcome of all four games. He's right. I mean, they really could have ended this series or been up 3-1 themselves. So I think that's one way. The other way, I mean, they got to realize that and tighten that up. The other thing I would say is they need to continue to make Brunson kind of a high-volume shooter, low-efficiency scorer, because he's getting like 30 points on 30 shots.
1: Right.
2: If he's getting 30 on 18 shots, then that's a problem. But they're making it like, hey, you take all these shots And if you get 35, but you take 29 shots, like, we're okay with that. So I think they've done a good job there. And then I'm just going to go to their best player. I know we look at Fox and Castle. And like, if Wemby's dynamic, that's their weapon. That's their superpower. And he wasn't efficient. He wasn't, again, he'll get numbers, but he wasn't great in the second half. And so if he's great, they can do it.
1: Yes.
2: They can come back and win. It just, that's a lot to ask of him. I think it's early in his career. I think he will be ultimately that guy. He's really close, but I just think that's a lot to ask.
1: It is a lot to ask, but winning a championship's a lot to ask.
2: Yep.
1: It's there.
2: Yep.
1: It's
2: possible.
1: This is not, this isn't a question, but honestly, I'm old enough to remember. You're old enough to remember Warriors Cavs.
2: Yeah.
1: I feel a lot more confident about the Spurs being able to come back than I would have about the Cavs back then.
2: Yeah, I mean, the Warriors were, like, so dominant that time. The other thing, too, I think about Wemby is, like, the other thing that shows up a little bit with him is, like, there's no, like, one go-to thing that, like, Chris Webber just mentioned it. He's the biggest player on the floor. Logically, just get him the ball and get out of the way. Like,
1: right.
2: He's not yet that guy, like, where you go, oh my gosh, if you get it to Wemby, and I'm going to use Kareem, like, the sky hook, you can't stop it. Like, Wemby still needs to get the move where you go, all right, the dream shake or something that you just go, nobody can stop that. And right now it still seems to be just kind of get near the basket, throw it up there, maybe get the rebound and put it back in. Mm-hmm. Like, if he could get something that he could establish, and I think he will, where it's like, that is a move or a counter that nobody can stop, and yeah, good luck to the rest of the league.
1: Question three. Question three and question three.
3: And if the Knicks win the series, as they should, will it go down that they were the best team or that the Spurs just couldn't handle the spotlight?
1: I think, okay, the answer is both. That's that, but let's not do that. The answer is both. I hate saying this, man, because I believe, I don't care why, unless, look, if Wemby and Stephon Castle ran into each other in game one or two and both broke their legs and were out, yeah, then that's a thing. But the Spurs have their best players on the floor. The Knicks have their best players on the floor. And if the Knicks win, fair play. And I don't even like a sniff of taking credit away from them. So I will say that it's because the Knicks were better, but I think anyone being honest is going to sit here and go, okay, I feel like the Spurs are the better team, but I feel like the Spurs have the better player. And I feel like if this series kept going, the Spurs are just a little young and a little green, but I don't want to take any credit away from the Knicks.
2: I'm wondering, as like just a overall statement, do we give more of a benefit of the doubt to a team if they didn't have a player available? So let's take a player out of this, and we won't even make it Wemby. We'll say Castle. Use Castle earlier. Mm-hmm. Like, if Castle was out now for whatever reason, and then the Knicks won, would we go, well, the Spurs weren't healthy? Like, I feel like we do that as a easier answer than trying to figure out, how could they not win these close games? How could they not close these games? Like, we don't give them the benefit of the doubt for that. So I guess where I'm saying that is, like, the Spurs just beat the Thunder and an all-star Jalen Williams was out for quite a bit of the series. I don't think we now go, well, he was out, so they moved on and you just go. Like, if the Spurs lose this series, the Knicks still had these games where they came back. They took advantage of that inexperience or of their own heart, whatever it is. And I also think the last win, if it does go the Knicks' way, will be important in the context of this. Like, if the Knicks win tonight by like 15, or tomorrow night by 15, I don't think we're going, yeah, the Spurs probably should have won the series. It's at that point, hey, the Knicks won it, and it's their first title in 50-something years, and congrats.
1: And no asterisks and none of that. Look, asterisk when it comes to injuries. Like, and even then, it's like a fake asterisk. Not a real asterisk.
2: Hey, your donut holes are here.
1: My donut holes are here. Thank you, Chris. And I guess thank you to our VP of programming who went down to get them. Good morning, Jeff.
0: Good morning, Dave. Good morning, Jason.
2: Good morning.
1: Jeff, before you get started, actually, I'm glad you called because I wanted Dean in the chat, D-E-E-N, said, hey, why don't you guys take calls? And so I asked him, I said, did you try to call? Because maybe sometimes Chris is busy. And no, he didn't try to call. I just wanted to know why we didn't take calls. So, you know, I'll answer this for everybody. We take all the calls. Jeff, how long were you on hold for? What, about a minute, maybe?
0: No, I was about an hour.
1: No, you weren't. Shut up.
0: I'm just lying. I'm just teasing. You're correct. About a minute.
1: So if we see you, as long as we're not going to break or whatever, we're going to take your call. But in mornings, people are driving. They're not awake yet. They're getting ready. It's not the same call volume as afternoons. And as somebody who got his start as a caller, I respect the time and energy folks like you, Jeff, take to call in. We're going to get to you as soon as we possibly can. So that being said, thank you. What's going on, man?
0: You guys have made excellent points, but the one question you've been avoiding.
2: Uh-oh.
0: Coach Brown is not going to get replaced. He's the one pawn that manages the board, and he's made every adjustment in this series, regardless of the talent. And that's the point that the Spurs can't overcome. All that experience from the Warriors, from Cleveland, from everything, he's been under every scenario.
2: Yep.
0: They're not going to lose. I can guarantee that.
1: Okay. Well, we had the, you know, Jeff, yesterday, I don't disagree with you. Yesterday, we talked about how Fox is getting crap and Wemby's getting crap and all that stuff. But Mike Brown has absolutely pantsed Mitch Johnson of the Spurs in this series. You've really seen experience versus inexperience. But what's funny, Jeff, about what you're saying, and I don't disagree with a word. I don't disagree with a word of what you're saying. But isn't it funny how last year Mike Brown completely forgot about his experience and his skill and his coaching because the Kings weren't great with him as the coach?
0: No, but I think that what he's learned from that experience is that he needed it to adapt, and he's adapted this year. Each time he's changed position, he's taken on a different trait, which leads me to something that you just said about Fox. Mm-hmm. The Spurs have not used Fox the way he should have been used. He should have been the point guard from day one. They're not using his talent. He's got a great mid-game. If they had just used that mid-game of his during that spurt, they wouldn't have shot all those crazy three-point shots. So if they had managed Fox and allowed him to be the point guy, then Castle could have learned. Then they would have a leader. But they've been all over the board as to who wants to be. Wemby's a great player, but he needs a point guard, and they're not allowing Fox to be the point guard to be the leader of that team.
1: I don't disagree. Thank you for the call, yeah. Jeff. I don't disagree. First off, I don't disagree with the first part he said about Mike Brown at all. Right. Mike Brown has been phenomenal in this series. If the
2: huge
1: Knicks,
2: piece.
1: If the Knicks lose, it won't be because of Mike Brown, unless, you know, he has some sort of brain freeze like Fox did the other day. Secondly, I don't know if I agree with the Fox stuff he said, because so much of where Fox goes, I understand plays get drawn up. I understand possessions are possessions, and they're going to go to XYZ player. But Fox can decide where he gets his shots from. Fox can decide if he wants to take his little corner middies. And to be honest with you, I've seen Fox miss a lot of shots in this series. And to be honest, in the playoffs, but really in this series, how many shots when we were watching the other night, Jason, in that second half, were just his little, you know, corner free throw jumper wide open off the back of the iron? Yeah. Those are automatic for him normally. That's the stuff. We can break down all day long about pressure plays and the OG Anunoby play and the foul on Alvarado and, you know, all that stuff. I'm talking about, like, during the course of action, when he's missing shots that we've seen go down a billion times, that's the stuff I don't get.
2: Yeah, and, you know, if, like, Jeff's right, and if he's basically guaranteeing the Knicks won't lose, and he might be right on that, look, they need one more win. The Spurs will think about so many things. Obviously, we're talking most recently about the 29-point loss. Let's go to game two, Wemby's game winner. I mean, that's an open shot.
1: Yes.
2: That's a very makeable shot that I think he makes most of the time. He missed it.
1: The pass off of Castle's back.
2: There's self-destruction in there, but a lot of that also is maybe the moment is the Knicks. You know, they're a part of this. And then just the fact that the Knicks keep staying in these games close enough, and they've had the answers, so they deserve credit.
1: I don't know, by the way, have you looked at, I'm sure you've seen pictures of Celebrity Row where the Knicks are.
2: Yeah.
1: I don't know why it caught my eye, but Timothy Chalamet was wearing this like jeans jacket. Oh, I know why it caught my eye, because he was wearing a jeans jacket and jeans to the game with something. But I didn't recognize the jeans, and they had these like orange crosses all over them and all that. So I took a picture and I fed it into ChatGPT. Like, what kind of jeans are these? Well, apparently, it's something called, I think, Chrome Hearts. They're custom made. The jeans average $30,000 to $40,000 a pair.
2: It's just dumb.
1: And you know what the best part is, Jason? Of that,
2: the best part,
1: they aren't made by that outfit or whoever's doing that. They said they usually start out as like Levi 501s off the rack, and then the designer person puts on like stainless steel buttons and zippers and these patches.
2: I see why they're $30,000.
1: These are customized $50 jeans or whatever they are. Right. They're bedazzled store bought off the rack jeans. First off, hey,
2: your mom could do this.
1: My mom would be a gastrillionaire if she, oh my goodness, Dave's mom's jeans. No, that doesn't sound right. But
3: get into Dave's mom's jeans.
1: Yeah, exactly. That'll work. Props to whoever's designing them. Yeah. All power to them. Take sure. that money, but golly.
2: They're probably just giving him to wear. So you look at it, honestly, put it in ChatGPT.
1: You're probably right. Actually worked on me. Hello there, Trey. I sound like Ethel Merman. Hey, Trey.
4: Good morning. How are we doing, fellas? Happy good. Friday.
1: How are you doing?
4: I'm good, man. As a real quick, I just want to talk about the game the other day, man. Yeah. As a lifelong Kings fan, I'm looking around Instagram and TikTok and stuff, man. They're doing my boy Fox pretty dirty, man. I feel like he deserves some blame. I think that last play was a bonehead play. I think I know what he had in his head, what he was trying to do. But those guys are up 29, man. That's not a team effort. On top of that, terrible coaching. And Wemby missed those two free throws. I haven't heard anybody mention that at all, man. And I feel like one last point, I feel like it's kind of tough. I thought about this over the last couple of days, you know, kind of being that small fish in a big pond. I feel like Fox having to take those extra lumps of being on the national scene has been kind of tough. So I'm hoping everything works out for him. I'll take the comments off there.
1: Trey, hold on. Trey, before you hang up, you still there?
4: Yeah.
1: I want you on to react because I've got a major issue with what you said about Fox. Okay.
4: Okay.
1: All right. Just respectfully.
4: Of course.
1: What you said was even keeled. Logical, yeah. Not filled with hate nor emotion. You place blame properly, yet also pulled back from the crowd to not be stepping on anyone's neck. I thought it was fair, balanced, and perfectly well said. And there's just no room for that type of conversation in today's society, Trey.
4: Yeah, I mean, you know, that's the funny part is just like, I understand, man. I know these guys are upset about things like that, but I feel like they tried to scapegoat him in a way. They don't want to blame their guy, so they blame him, which it was a bad play. But those guys are up 29 points, man. There was a lot of things that could have been done before that, and they decided to blame it on the their new guy. So I'm hoping everything works out for them, and we'll see. I think it'll all be over Saturday, though. I think the Knicks will take care of business. So
1: all right.
4: We'll see you guys. Have a good weekend, man.
1: You too. All right.
5: Try.
1: Stupid idiot. You're the idiot. Can't have that. Fox is a clown. He's a dog, and he sucks, and he's a choker, and he quit on Sacramento, and he's a traitor. That's the only acceptable response.
2: Okay.
1: We'll take a break. When we come back, let's take a look at the weekend ahead in sports. My goodness gracious, there's a lot of stuff going on, including something that's never ever happened before, Jason. Never. We'll talk about it next.
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10: I'm meteorologist Ophelia Young from the KCRA 3 Weather Center on this Friday morning. Winds are lighter, but today is a weather impact day for the heat. High temperatures will once again climb into the mid and upper 90s under full sunshine. Get the latest forecasts on the KCRA 3 News and the KCRA 3 app.
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0: are you doing, Jason?
1: I'm doing really well. Thank you. How are you?
0: I have World Cup fever.
1: Do you?
0: Yeah.
1: But I know who else does.
2: Open wide for some soccer!
1: Chris does.
0: Where is that? Where is that in the... And all the promos we're running. Let's get a quick... We're going to talk World Cup next. Or as I wrote down, Worked Cup. W-O-R-K-D. Okay. Chris, let's get a report. How did it go yesterday?
3: Oh, it was fantastic.
0: Now, let's be fair about something.
1: To be fair.
0: And I don't think I'm telling any tales out of school here. If it was the worst remote in history, Chris wouldn't come on and be like, yeah, I got to tell you, man, it sucked. Food was terrible. Nobody showed up.
3: I mean, I might.
0: Well, yeah, knowing you. But what would have happened is Chris would have said something before the show, be like, hey, ixnay on the Earl Wup.
3: Yes.
0: Up-kay.
3: That is true.
0: Yeah. So what was the highlight to you? Or is it hard to pick just one?
3: I mean, food was the highlight.
0: It wasn't the consecutive red cards.
3: That was funny.
0: What did you end up ordering?
3: I ordered a frish. I ordered a frish fish taco.
0: Ah, frish and, fish.
3: And a shrimp taco.
0: Oh, so you went, not really turf. You just went surf.
3: That's surf.
0: Okay. And obviously it tasted good.
3: Oh, man. So they have this like pico de gallo and coleslaw, and they have this chipotle sauce that went on it.
0: Mm. How about the good crowd, decent crowd, good people there?
3: Yeah, there's a pretty good, solid crowd. Like, I was getting a little scared because there wasn't many people, like, about 15 minutes before the game. But right at kickoff, it got filled up.
0: Well,
3: gave away
0: Mexico jersey.
3: Mm-hmm. Gave away A's Dodgers tickets. We're going to have X Games tickets
0: A's
3: today.
0: Dodgers? A's Dodgers? Wow, yeah. That's huge. Thanks to the A's for that. Well, look, I'll say this to the audience. Teddy Roosevelt once made a speech, and actually
3: I have a dream.
0: Teddy Roosevelt, and he had gotten shot. He did a speech as he was bleeding, and there are people that were there that remembered it for the rest of their lives. A perfect game in baseball. There are things that happen that if you were there, you remember it, and you will for the rest of your life. If you weren't there yesterday, shame on you, because we gave you all the opportunity in the world. We promoted the heck out of it. Chris is going to be there. It was a one-time shot, one opportunity, as Eminem said, and you missed it, and that's it. Sorry.
1: Yeah?
3: No.
0: What do you mean?
3: We're doing it again today.
1: They're running it back.
0: I thought it was a one-off.
3: No, we're doing this throughout the opening rounds.
1: There's a lot of international soccer matches.
0: Okay. Hold on.
3: Like, what would be your favorite game to watch today?
0: Well, obviously, what country are we in? USA, USA, USA.
3: USA versus Paraguay tonight.
0: Hold on. Well, let's do this officially. I'm going to get some music ready. Chris, no script, no nothing. I want you to do this off the top of your head. I'm going to get the music ready, and I want to hear you tell us where you're going to be.
3: Join Sacktown Sports 1140 and Super Taco on Franklin Boulevard for the ultimate soccer tournament viewing party on June 12th at 6 p.m. Cheer on the U.S. with fellow fans, score merchandise, prizes, great food, and plenty of excitement. 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See you there.
0: Whoa!
1: One take, Chris.
0: Exactly 30 seconds.
1: Man.
3: Now, what I say about Super Taco?
0: What?
3: Super good.
0: Wow.
1: Now, that's what I call a taco.
0: That's eating out.
1: Yes.
0: The game of soccer.
1: Soccer.
0: Okay. Well, look.
2: Open wide for some soccer!
0: We'll move on, but honestly, I feel like challenging Chris today.
1: You're pressing your luck.
0: I gave him 30 seconds, to be fair. He nailed it.
1: To be fair.
0: I'll bet he can't do the same info live on the air, but in half the time.
3: When do you want me to start?
0: Huh?
3: When do you want me to start?
1: You can't even give him the clue. He was perfect on that.
0: I'll just start the music randomly. Okay.
3: Like, just let's be careful because, like, we're playing with fire now.
0: Well,
3: I got the one right.
0: I'm rooting. Listen, I'm not going to lie. I'm just being honest. I love you, but I don't like you. So

0: So I'm rooting for you to lose here.
1: You sound like my family.
0: I'm rooting for you to lose here. I'm not going to give any notice. By the way, Jason, where will you be for game 5?
2: 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See you there.
3: What?
4: I thought he was going to stumble on that one.
0: No stumbling. I thought at one point he'd say like soccer taco or something.
4: Yeah.
0: Like they say in the chat. Well, okay, look. You can go there. You can get a super taco.
1: Hang with Chris. I saw a family of three just order an order of nachos. Couldn't finish it.
4: Let's get some chos.
0: Really? That's some nachos.
1: Like these are a platter of nachos.
0: Oh, it's not just sipping nachos? This is a real deal.
1: This
0: huh?
1: isn't your mom's nachos.
0: Say it's your grandpappy's nachos. All right, let's flip this. We'll just do weekend ahead next since we're already in there. So Chris will be out there. Super Taco. Make sure
4: fun.
0: You join. What time again?
1: 6 p.m.
0: 6 p.m. Oh, an evening remote. It's early. Oh, late night
4: Chris
0: for Chris.
4: After dark.
0: Yeah, wow. Late night Chris. Back going back old school.
4: Yeah.
1: And this place is like a legit spot. Like they got a whole back patio with TVs and stuff like that.
0: Oh, that's great. Yeah, get out there. Hey, from the chat, nailed it. Someone owes Chris a beer.
1: Wow.
0: And our friend in Kansas says, Chris has been doing 30-second spots and headlines for over a decade. You can tell. They're pretty impressed with how
4: I think we ought to try this bit some more and see if we can stump them because that's 2 days in a row.
0: Maybe, yeah, you think so?
4: Well, I mean, it's impressive.
0: Well, this is his final appearance.
4: No.
0: What?
1: You think
4: no.
1: so?
0: Oh. Okay. Well, if it comes up again.
1: I believe this will be my only nighttime appearance.
0: Friday night?
4: Till USA's in the cup finals.
1: You know, I heard you might even hear someone from the midday show out there.
0: What?
1: Maybe.
0: What?
1: They were suggesting that they would be there.
0: Kyle? Were they?
1: No.
4: Oh.
0: Matt? Oh, he's not given. Wow.
4: He said no to Kyle.
0: Okay.
1: It's definitely not Kyle.
0: It's definitely. Is the World Cup ever going to catch on here if the U.S. isn't good?
4: I mean, I think it does to an extent, but not like every other sport.
0: Really?
4: Right?
0: Yeah.
4: I mean, don't you think it does for this? But I will say this: I know in watching the game, there wasn't, and I think that's a ticket price thing, right? Isn't that what the issue was yesterday?
0: Yes.
1: What game are you watching?
4: Wasn't there a lot of empty seats at the beginning? No,
0: I thought so. I did see some empty seats for, and I don't know, maybe they were European, but it was not European. The Korea versus Czechoslovakia.
1: Oh, okay.
0: Yeah,
1: Czechoslovakia
0: or Czechia or whatever the hell, the checks in the mail, whatever the hell they're calling themselves.
4: The checks in the mail.
0: I don't like saying this because a lot of people say this with bad intentions, and I have a great love for soccer and I have a great respect for international soccer. But I don't know if the U.S. can ever be truly a world power at soccer because it's at best the fourth option. Like, you go to England, it's soccer, cricket, rugby, darts. You go around the world, it's soccer. And if it ain't soccer, it's cricket. Here, all our best, not all, but the vast majority of our best athletes are football, basketball, baseball, probably hockey. You're certainly making a hell of a lot more money.
4: Yeah.
0: Maybe track, Olympic sports. I would love to do a thought experiment where if you were like soccer Jesus and you could just snap your fingers or no,
1: soccer
0: maybe
1: Jesus.
0: Sports commissioner Jesus, maybe not just soccer Jesus. And you like you did this thing where like for 10 years, all sports were eliminated in America except for soccer. So you had like your striker for the U.S. team was, you know, LeBron's too tall, but whatever. Shea Gilgeous-Alexander. You had Chris Paul in his prime running around in midfield or whatever it is. You had the best of the best athletes. Christian McCaffrey's a fullback, that type of thing. I know we'd be better.
4: Right.
0: I just don't know how much we'd be better. And I don't know if we can ever get there because soccer is just not on that same level.
1: Well, here's the major difference between us and the rest of the world. In most countries, their job is to grow the sport of soccer. In the U.S., our job is to profit off the game of soccer.
0: Well, if you're, and let's be honest, they do profit in other countries.
1: Yes, they do. But they I'm talking do, about at,
4: to
1: the,
4: be fair.
1: They at do. The lower level, yes. at the kids level, yes. when you're talking about yes. 7, 8, 9 year olds.
0: Yes. You've got, and I saw it up close, even we're in the, you know, Huddersfield Town, I don't got a break here. Huddersfield Town's in the third tier of English football, Premier League, Championship, and we're in League One. I've toured our academy facilities and they've really invested over the last few years in the academy because the idea is you grow these athletes at 8 years old for, and then they end up being amazing for you. And then you either keep them and you have an opportunity to have these world power studs playing for you, or, you know, let's say you invested a couple hundred grand from the time the kid was 9. You sell him to a Premier League team or Spain or something for $30 million. It's a big business over there, right. too. But they're signing these kids. And there are bunkhouses on at our training ground where you've got these kids that are staying there. And they're doing school in the daytime and getting all their student stuff out of the way. And then they're training. Imagine that format here with football, basketball, or baseball, much less soccer. It is a totally different scenario elsewhere where it really is. You're doing this from the time, if we're playing, all of us play kid soccer. So imagine we're playing kid soccer for Detterding Soccer League and you're 7 years old and you're killing it. And all of a sudden, like, Real Salt Lake gives you, like, hey, we want to sign your son for, you know, 200 grand and bring him to Salt Lake.
4: Salt Lake soccer.
1: Mm-hmm. Well, here's a major problem. Like, we know that there was a huge bump for soccer in 94 after the World Cup that we hosted in 94. Mm-hmm. People got super into soccer. And, like, I'm not saying the whole country, but there was a huge chunk of the population that got into soccer.
0: That's the birth of MLS, really.
1: Yes. What are the prices then compared to the prices now?
0: No, that's also, you ever see the penalty kicks back in the early days of the MLS compared to now? We'll take a break. From the 916, Chris is really good at finishing in 30 seconds. I agree. Those spots were amazing. You were right on. We'll take a break.
1: I know she listened.
0: When we come back, the weekend head in sports after this.
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6: 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Golf Monthly's Nick Bonfield compiled our biggest complaints. They include our own game. The refrain, is it going to be another one of those days, should maybe be realigned and set about the next shot with positivity. Next is our equipment. We always blame our tools, even though they were just along for the ride. Course conditioning is another gripe, and maybe you should try getting up while it's still dark, whether it's 108 or 32 degrees, and deal with global warming, limited budgets, and sustainability. And then go hug your superintendent for what they do. Dress codes get a lot of attention. Some feel the tradition should be maintained, and others are comfortable in t-shirts. It's a game, people. Also in the mix are rules of golf, slow play, the world handicap system, tee time booking systems, bad luck, and more. I say you get out of it what you're willing to put into it. You're on a golf course, your phone's not ringing, and you might make a birdie or two. Enjoy the moment. There's lots of time left in the day for complaints. That's your Golf to Go. I'm Frank LaRosa.
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0: Maybe more than tarps off if Eldridge knocks one out of here.
21: Well, I'm going to hold you to it. Time to drop trowel and hog out. Woo!
0: Where are the shirts?
4: They're coming.
0: Even if they just say DTAHO and like Giants. Somebody could make Giants.
4: I think it would be DT and HO.
0: DT, if they're, you know what? DT up top and HO. Put it in Giants colors and font. Somebody should be selling
4: if
0: those.
4: If you know, you know.
0: If you know, you know. Jason, I've got a really good radio tease, but okay. I'm going to use it in segment.
4: Okay.
0: Because the consultants say you're supposed to tease to get people to continue to listen through the breaks.
4: When was the last time you talked to the consultant?
0: Day before yesterday for 2 hours.
4: Oh.
0: I mean, he's a boss, consultant. But yeah. Is it possible that when we look back on things, the best asset the Kings have regarding their future may in fact be Draymond Green?
4: Huh?
0: Yeah, right?
4: Huh?
0: Could it be Draymond Green? Here's Draymond Green talking to Darius.
17: Do you see yourself as a guy that's coming in like, no, I want to guard my position. How do you look at it?
19: Yeah, that's how I've always been. You can ask any of my coaches in college. You know
0: what just happened? He had him on the Darius Acuff on the podcast, and we played a little bit about of this. But here's Draymond Green talking to Darius Acuff specifically about defense. Say what you want about Draymond Green, and we can say a lot. He knows how to play defense. He's one of the greatest defenders in the history of the game. And this is fascinating to hear him talk to Acuff about this.
17: Do you see yourself as a guy that's coming in like, no, I want to guard my position? How do you look at it?
19: Yeah, that's how I've always been. You can ask any of my coaches in college, you know, no matter, you know, how much, like, my defense, you know, mistakes that I made every night, you know, if they tried to put me on a two or a three, I'm like, man, I'm not guarding no three. Like, I play the point, man. I'm guarding the point guard, man. Like,
0: okay, let's just stop. I can think of like four worse answers he could have given there. I don't know that I can think of five. Draymond Green, and he obviously is aware who Draymond Green is asking him about defense. I want to be clear that you understand what he just said. He's basically saying, I'll guard the point guard, but I'm not guarding anyone else.
19: Since, you know, mistakes that I made every night, you know, if they tried to put me on a two or a three, I'm like, man, I'm not guarding no three. Like, I play the point, man. I'm guarding the point guard.
0: I don't like that at all. But we'll continue.
19: All right, man. Like, especially if it's like a matchup. Like, you not, like, if I'm not guarding you, you not guarding me. It ain't, you know what I'm saying? Ain't no matchup. You know, we just hooping out here. So I'm definitely one of the guys. I like to guard my matchup for sure, because I don't want nobody to get off, you know, more than me. So
17: you come into the league, like, show that you want to defend. Because when I see these guys come into the league and they don't want to guard their position, they're running from a matchup, the only thing people do is pick on you more, right? Like, if you come into the league as a guy and they figure out, like, oh, man, he don't want to guard, it just puts you in a worse position, because now every action that they run down the court
19: going to you
17: is at you. Find that coach that's the defensive coordinator. Lock in with that coach, because I'm going to tell you this. If you can learn the tendencies of players and the tendencies of teams, that right there alone is going to help you on the defensive end.
0: That's great advice.
4: Well, he would know.
0: Man, I'm telling you, dude. I'll say it again. This kid is special on the offensive end. I've watched more film on Darius Acuff this year than I probably have any active Kings player, much less a draft choice. I have nothing bad to say. I mean, there's things I could pick at offensively, but obviously he's... Bro, when you're not even in the league yet and you're already dictating... It's just... I understand what he's saying. Mm-hmm. I'm not going to kill him for the... Like, you don't want to be matched up against somebody that's 5 inches taller than you. You don't want to be matched up. You want to.
4: Well, that's the league, buddy.
0: That's the league. Oh, no, I want to guard this guy, and I want this guy to guard me. Yeah, great.
4: That's what you want. The other team wants to get what they want.
0: That's exactly right. And they're going to attack you. And they're going to, as you saw repeatedly with James Harden, for example, they're going to set screens, and they're going to put you on their main guy. You're going to get switched, dude. Now, I understand that's not play after play after play after play usually for the whole game, but this isn't pickup basketball where I guard you and you guard me. It's the matchups that are dictated to you, and if that means that you're guarding a guy that's taller than you, or you're guarding a guy that plays a different position than you, or you get switched on, and for me, I don't want to get too crazy about this, but what worries me is that somewhere in his head he's like, because this is reflected on the defensive tape time and time and time again, if they end up switching on to him and he gets scored, well, that wasn't my guy.
4: Right.
0: Or that guy's bigger than me, or that's not my matchup. Bro, by the way, say what you want to say about De'Aaron Fox, and you can say it all day long. You know who his guy was that he screwed up on at the end? It was OG Anunoby, of which he was picking OG up. And by the way, OG Anunoby's not as tall as Victor Wembanyama. That's a terror. OG's not the center. But OG's out there checking Wemby, who's damn near, you know, half a foot taller than him. Red freaking flags, dude. Red flags. Dean says, Sports Central says the Nets are expected to offer Austin Reaves $178 million. Is that too much? Not if they sign him. That's the market. Be too much for us.
4: I think it is.
0: I mean,
4: got to save teams from themselves. Yeah. Because they have the money doesn't mean you have to spend it like that.
0: We'll take a break when we return. We still want to get into the weekend ahead and stuff, but we got an NBA question. NBA question time. Jason's got questions for you. We have answers. We'll get to it all right after this.
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0: Want some numbers, Jason?
1: Love it.
0: I actually maybe heard, I know this is a little crass, I maybe heard the best description of the Spurs and Knicks. I'm almost mad I didn't think about it. The Spurs are technically a better basketball team than the Knicks by a small margin. But the Spurs are the dumber team than the Knicks by an astronomical margin. And obviously, it's a little bit crass, but I think maybe dumb's the wrong word. But it just really highlights that I think the Spurs are a better basketball team. They're just, and by the way, 1 through 5, I think the Knicks have the better starting lineup.
1: I agree.
0: But I think that the Knicks are the better team, with Wemby being the large part of that, pun intended. But basketball is also mental, and it's discipline, and it's decision-making and split seconds under pressure. And so far, the Knicks have swept that part of the series.
1: That goes back to our caller earlier. I mean, I think and when we did before the series, X Factors mentioned Mike Brown. I just think he's, like, again, the last game, putting Jose Alvarado in, I heard this. Mm. The whole year, and they got Alvarado the trade deadline, mm-hmm. they never once, for 1 minute in any game, played Alvarado and Brunson together.
0: Wow.
1: And he puts it in game 4 of the finals when they needed to pick up the pace. You know, like, they're running out of time.
0: Yeah.
1: It works, so he looks better, but, like, he had never done that once.
0: Mike Brown. Pulling all the right levers. Mm-hmm. Speaking about...
2: And Alvarado was Brown's pest. Pick, right?
1: Probably.
2: Just because he killed the Kings for so long.
0: Probably. I have something here. Oh, yeah. The Knicks... In the 49 minutes Jose Alvarado is on the floor, are plus 31.
1: Mm.
0: They're minus 23 in the 143 minutes he's been off the floor. In game 4, you've heard this, I'm sure the Knicks led for just 53 seconds. Since 1996, Jalen Brunson is now averaging the most fourth quarter points in finals history at 10.3 points per game. Teams down 20 points or more in the fourth quarter in the playoffs were 4-750 all time. They're now 5-750, and the Knicks own 2 of those 5 wins this postseason.
1: Wow.
0: Dylan Harper, we've talked a lot about him. Well, I'm going to give you some names. Kareem Abdul-Jabbar, Jason Tatum, Alvin Adams, Tyler Hero, Elgin Baylor, and Jack Sikma. Those are the only players that have scored more than Dylan Harper his rookie year. Hmm. In the playoffs.
1: Yeah.
0: And by the way, 1 point behind Dylan. And Dylan Harper still has at least one more game to go. Behind Dylan Harper, with 1 point behind Dylan Harper, a guy named Wilt Chamberlain. And then 7 points behind Dylan Harper, Irvin Johnson.
1: Irvin Johnson.
0: Yeah. All right, you got questions, we got answers, Jason Ross. The NBA in general. We'll start with expectations from the Spurs in game 5. What do you expect? What do you expect? And you wrote this. Is this what I expect out of you, or is it this is what I predict the Spurs are going to do in game 5?
1: More that.
0: Okay.
1: I think they've lived the embarrassment, probably heard what others have said, whether or not, I don't know, it's that healthy to be watching television or social media, but they know. If I was on the team, I wouldn't have to know, like, there's a hanging your head in shame a little bit feeling about losing by a 29-point lead, being on the wrong end of history. But they're at home. I don't think they want to go out this way. I expect, like, Fox has been taking a lot of grief. It's yes. Johnson, Wemby. Yes. I mean, I expect, like, this is going to be the desperate team again, a little bit like the game 3. Like, they have to win.
0: Yes.
1: So I think we're going to get a strong Spurs performance.
0: I agree with you.
1: Is it a win? I don't know about that. But, like, just a, like, look, everybody's questioning them, and I think that's fair. And they're kind of that cornered, wounded animal, and those are usually the dangerous teams.
0: I feel like I've been wrong every single time in the series. I really do. Like, I think San Antonio is going to be popping. I also, I'm just going to guess that there won't be any violence.
1: Let's hope not.
0: Yeah.
1: Yeah.
0: Hope I don't jinx that, but.
1: Well, and the other part, because I saw a lot of people say.
2: It's going to be MSG West.
1: Yeah.
0: That's a good point.
1: A lot of people are like, how do the Spurs recover from that? Like, that, there's no doubt that stung and should and hurt, and the plane flight was awful. But it's a new day, and, like, it's not that far removed, but you can't let that carry over, and I don't think they will.
0: Well, it's funny you bring up the mood. If you had to guess, knowing the players on the Spurs, I mean, knowing what we know about them, on a scale from zero, on a scale of zero to when they announced that all the pilots had food poisoning in an airplane, what do you think the mood was on that plane? Like a five?
1: Like you could hear sounds all across the plane.
0: Like you I mean,
1: like nobody's talking.
0: I wonder if they were playing video games.
1: That was louder than a five on that plane.
0: Or were they, you think they ever have sing-alongs? I don't think so.
1: I don't think so. Yeah,
0: is everybody just playing Call of Duty? Are there random swear words being yelled out?
1: I bet they all just felt stinky.
0: Just about the whole thing.
2: Yeah, probably. Thought I heard a tuba on there.
1: To be honest.
0: If the Knicks win, does James Dolan get any love?
1: I mean, if you think about it, he is very unpopular. I'm not saying anybody should change their mind on him, but where would he on the credit meter?
0: Yeah.
1: I mean, they did bring in Mike Brown. There was a lot of people questioned that because, like, Tibbs was successful, didn't win the ultimate prize. Mike Brown had never won it.
0: Mm-hmm.
1: I don't know.
0: He gets
2: other coaches.
0: He gets only this. This is the only credit I will give him. Dolan.
1: Yeah.
0: He finally allowed the right people to do their jobs and didn't interfere. Basically, by taking himself out of the equation, he did the best thing for the franchise. But make no mistake about it, James Dolan is a turd. He is a turd of a human, and he was even his turdliness reared its ugly turd head in this series. Hey, it's the first freaking finals game that MSG has had in forever, and they're up 2-0, and this is an amazing moment. I'm going to go ahead and create the biggest possible distraction I could and kill off businesses and do all the stuff that was associated with the president attending. Then in game four, and by the way, I think the mayor and a lot of those folks out there too deserve some of the blame too, but I'm going to get into a public spat with the mayor. I guess they had there was a lot of craziness with permit approval and all that. They got approved for like 1,000 person watch party outside Madison Square Garden. Dolan canceled the permit, so there wasn't a watch party, and then had the audacity to say, The city is being crazy with this and taking all this away and not allowing Knicks fit. Guys, if there's more than four of you in a room, somebody gets a chair to the dome. Like, gee, I wonder why we don't want to have 10,000 New Yorkers and by the way, he was bitching about it being ticketed. Yeah, dude, it's ticketed so that you don't have Rando, who's not a Knicks fan, looking for trouble from three blocks away, coming over and stabbing people. Like, this is a real thing. So what James Dolan did is and this is a disease that a lot of these owners have, and connect the dots here. They get so beaten down publicly that they get scared into submission and they go away like the cowards they are. You don't hear about them. You don't hear them talk. They're not front facing. But then when things get good,
1: There they are.
0: Hey, caught him on that podcast, caught him on that interview. Hey, there's James Dolan again doing this. Here's James Dolan doing that. And what ends up happening is they forget about how much of a screw up they are and how toxic they are to the good people that are working underneath them, who half of their job is to make sure that this wackadoodle, cantankerous douchebag of an owner, who's only in that position because he's got the money, stays out of the way and doesn't kill all the work they've been doing, then, and I'll land the plane here, then when things get good, they forget about that. And now here they show up again, and they got to make it about themselves, and they got to insert themselves in the whole thing, and they got to make it about their experience and who they're talking to, and forget about who got you there in the first place. And the people that lose are the fans. So James Dolan gets credit for letting Leon Rose and World Wide West do their jobs. And that is it, because he is a ding dong.
1: Could there be, and look, here's me not even trying to defend him. I'm just posing this question. Could he get any credit for kind of the bar that he put out there? Basically, it said finals or bust, and that's why Tibbs was gone, and it was time for Mike Brown. Like, that was the coach to get him over the hump. Now, they probably had the roster to do so, but I think it was kind of, there's a ton of internal pressure he put on the team, but also an expectation, like, this is what we're doing.
0: Mm-hmm.
1: Does he get any credit for that?
0: So, it's a fair point, and I know you're not saying that with your chest. I get it.
1: No, I'm just...
0: But I'll tell you why he gets even less credit.
1: Oh.
0: Less, okay. Like, negative credit for that. Here's why. That's even more... That is the most cowardly thing that owners do that really kills me, because they want it to come off as, I'm setting the bar high, and the bar starts with me, and this is what I demand. Now, the reason why it's cowardly is because it's very easy to say that. And the hope is, I say that, and I'm setting the expectations, and the fans, they're gonna side with me on this, because that's what you want. But guess what? Now, all of a sudden, you're putting all this pressure and spotlight on those beneath you, the players, the coaches, but they deserve it. I'm talking about the executives and the people running stuff and doing all that, where everybody, it's easy to say championship or bust. It's not easy to say we're going to kill ourselves getting there. And I have a lot of trust in the people that work for me and work with me. And if we don't win it this year, it won't be for lack of trying. It's a PR stunt.
1: Yeah, but I guess even in the there's nothing that he did that would show that he didn't believe that. And my point would be, like, rumored didn't happen, like, they were maybe going to do a Towns for Giannis move. Like, is this what we need to do? They do spend money. It's not like they made trades at the deadline. They thought, like, a high-profile coach needed to be replaced by another pretty high-profile coach. So I don't think it's been lack. I think he's backed it up with the actions. I don't know.
0: I mean, he signed the checks.
1: He did.
0: And that deserve it.
1: But I think that's different. I know what you're saying, but, like, if well, the Kings did that. Right now, today, it's like, I know that's the goal. Everybody's goal is to win, like, but you're not equipped today.
0: Right.
1: The Knicks were close to being equipped, and
0: he, again,
1: I don't even know if he deserves any of it. I just was throwing that out there.
0: No, I totally understand. So I give more credit for the Sphere. You know, honestly, nice. The Sphere's great.
1: That's nice.
0: But also, the Sphere is probably somebody else's baby, somebody else's idea. Yeah. He's taking all the credit. And you're going to see, if the Knicks win, that's going to be the biggest thing I hate, is you're going to just see his dumb face pop up. You know, you're going to see him talking first after the trophy gets handed out, which is another thing that pisses me off. Mm-hmm. I understand you're the owner. You sign. I have more respect, as Chris will tell you. I have more respect than I think most people for ownership in sports cases. Like, I get that there has to be an infrastructure. I get that they're the ones that are signing the checks, that it's not always easy, that you don't have to do that. You can choose to do something else and not get publicly railed on unless you're, you know, a champion. But also, I don't like when you make, ultimately, in my opinion, Jason, the owner of a sports team, you are a custodian, you are a caretaker of the IP, if you will. It's the team belongs to the fans. The team belongs to the community. And you have been given that name. And your job is to do what you can to build that reputation. To leave it better than how you found it should be your goal. You're already rich. Your great-grandkids are already going to private school. You're in a great place of privilege. And, hey, maybe you earned it. Good for you. I have no problems with that. But when you make it about yourself, when you use it as a tool, as James Dolan does, Which is more important to him? Is it winning a championship, or is it having, which was he more happy about in game four? Was it winning, or was it having Taylor Swift and Ben Stiller and Timothy Chalamet courtside and all the crap that happens there while your other fans are priced out?
1: Right.
0: You know, when you make it all about you and the celebrities you get to hobnob with, when you make it all about you, And the access it gives you because you're a dork and you have no social skills and nobody would be friends with you if you were a normal person, but you're not. You own an NBA team, in this case, the New York Knicks. So they're forced to hobnob with you. Athletes act like they like you and then make fun of you behind your back, and you're too stupid to realize it because you're insulated because you have everybody on your staff kissing your ass for decades and decades.
2: And you're so thin-skinned that you use facial recognition technology to harass fans because they said something mean about you on social media.
0: Hey, there's that. And when you disappear in the bad times, and then all of a sudden the team's doing well, and you come back, and you can tell the character of an owner. You can tell the character of an owner. Not by what they say when things are going well, but what they say, or more importantly, what they do not say when things are going poorly. How accessible are they? I'm not saying they have to do a podcast every day, but how often are you hearing from James Dolan over the last 5, 6, 7 years? You weren't. But now things are going great. Dolan's everywhere. And that just means it's about him and all about him. And I guarantee you, he'll probably, if they win the Larry O'Brien, he'll go to sleep with the trophy and tell him, and that's everybody, James, it doesn't happen without you. Yeah. It doesn't happen without you, buddy.
1: Right.
0: Guess what? How about you decline when Adam Silver asks you to speak? Or you take the trophy and you say, guys, I'm going to go ahead and hand this to Mike Brown because these are the guys that did everything. Thank you. And you hand the trophy over. When I see an owner up there holding the trophy, and, you know, I just want to thank, it's been a long road, Jim. And I just, shut up.
2: And maybe do what every other owner in the rest of the world does and just sit in your box and watch your players who win it for you.
0: Absolutely. And take the accolades. You deserve them. Take the love. You deserve it. Good for you. Sit there, cheer, sign the checks, and shut up. You're a caretaker. You're a custodian. It's not about you, James. Jim.
2: What's great is you said that the last 5 years, how often would we hear about James Dolan? We did a lot, but it was always because of something negative.
0: Oh, yeah. No, you're absolutely right.
2: Him banning Knicks player, former Knicks player.
0: Oh, Charles Oakley still? Yeah. Charles Oakley still says, screw you. Yeah, he's more interested in rubbing elbows.
1: Yeah.
0: And getting credit. Give me Peter Holt. Hell, I can't believe I'm saying this. The Knicks would be better off with Peter Holt. The Knicks would be better off with, what's his name? Not Clay Matthews, not Clay Travis. The guy who stole the...
1: Clay Bennett.
0: Take away the, absolutely backwards, horrific, lying, fraudulent stuff that Clay Bennett allegedly did in taking...
2: I think he's a great guy.
0: He's been a great owner. He's been a model owner. A model owner.
2: Kept the Kings in Sacramento.
0: So anyways, that's how I feel about it. I don't know if I made that clear.
1: Yeah, okay.
0: Right now, who is your MVP of this series? Right, just right now.
1: It's between two for me. I think I would still pick Brunson. I could be talked out of that for OG, but remember there was a time it was maybe Towns. So I think as we've now played a few more games. But I like the stat you just said coming out of the break where this series basically has been decided in the last 2 minutes of every game. It's in the fourth quarter. And Brunson right now is averaging the most points in the fourth quarter of anybody ever in the finals. He hasn't been efficient, but he's been there when they needed. He's made some big shots. I would pick Brunson today. But I think if they win it in five, if OG is a monster again in that one, maybe it's him. If it's... keeps going, I would think it would be I would probably be Wemby if they win it, but we'll see.
0: Does Jalen have a nickname? I don't think he does. How about this? You said he's like a stud in the fourth quarter, right? Mm-hmm. How about this? Okay. Big shot Brunts.
1: Brunts?
0: Big shot Bob. Big shot Brunts.
1: Jalen ain't failing.
0: Jalen was wailing on the Spurs with his baskets. Jalen made San Antonio his Brunson.
2: Okay, so Basketball Reference Queso? Has several nicknames for Jalen.
0: Oh, okay.
2: JB.
0: Ooh, creative.
2: Brunson Burner.
0: Oh, I like that. That's right.
2: Bruns him.
0: As in, what? As in, like, he's him?
2: Bruns him, yeah.
0: Weak.
2: Big body.
0: Small mind.
1: Big body, yaddy, yaddy, yaddy.
2: The King of New York.
0: I mean, come on. That's, come on.
2: Captain Clutch.
0: I like Brunson Burner. Who's the King of New York? Isn't it Abe Froman? That's Chicago. That's
1: the Sausage King.
0: The Sausage King of Chicago. Yeah. Abe Froman.
1: Something with Law and Order.
0: I pay my taxes.
1: Because he loves Mariska Hargitay.
0: Oh, he does?
1: And she loves him back. There's like a mutual friendship there. Something with Law and Order.
0: Yeah. Mariska Hargitay. What a... It's an interesting name, though. You ever think about that? It's not Marissa. It's Mariska.
1: Yeah.
0: It's not Harden or Dante. It's Hargitay. It's kind of a fun name to say.
2: Do you know who her mom is? Or her mom?
0: Mrs. Hargitay?
2: Jane Mansfield.
1: Yep.
0: Really?
2: Yeah.
0: I didn't know that. Really? Well, then what? Well, oh, wait. Did Jane Mansfield marry Fred Hargitay or something?
2: You got it.
0: Wow. I wonder if she was a Jane Mansfield.
2: Oh, actually, no. Her real name is... I'm getting several here.
0: Oh, you're getting several real names?
2: Vera Jane Palmer.
0: Or Vera. Okay. Vera Palmer.
2: And she married Paul Mansfield.
1: Wait, is it Jane?
0: Are we a Jane or Mariska?
2: Jane.
1: Yeah.
2: Mariska's dad is Paul Mansfield.
1: Wait, no.
2: Sorry. She married Mickey Hargitay.
0: Mariska Hargitay married Mickey Hargitay.
2: Yes. No. Mariska Hargitay's dad is Mickey Hargitay.
0: Okay.
1: She kept the Hargitay.
2: No, it's got to be your bull.
0: Mariska Hargitay. That's fun.
1: Clearly.
2: Mariska Hargitay. Mom James Anfield.
0: Clip that, Rich.
2: Oh, there's something he was listening to earlier in this segment that he's clipping.
0: Oh, God.
1: Oh, no.
0: 3 years ago, it was 2023. That was a fine year.
1: Oh, what a time.
0: All right, we'll take a break.
2: City just won the treble.
0: Nope. When we come back, I'm going to say Mariska Hargitay. Oh, I'm just going to sing that in the halls. When we come back.
1: And on the show.
0: Let's go around the diamond, Jason.
1: Okay.
0: We probably have some other
1: things
0: to talk about as well. We'll do that next.
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19: On September 14th, 2008, 49ers linebacker Patrick Willis recorded his first career interception at an opportune moment. The Seattle Seahawks held a 20-13 advantage over the Niners at Quest Field and threatened to score again after driving to the Niners' 25-yard line. Instead, Willis nabbed quarterback Matt Hasselbeck's pass and returned it 86 yards for a score, the longest interception return by a Niners linebacker in 49er history. Willis's pick six was a dramatic game changer, and rather than allowing Seattle to take a two-score lead, that touchdown tied the game at 20. Joe Nedney's 40-yard field goal in overtime won it for the Niners 33-30.
17: Faithful flashbacks on Sacktown Sports 1140.

0: he said.
1: For real?
0: Yes. You said to me, I think you're, because I had some other stuff go on during the break. You said to me, I think the quote is, Richie says you got to do your
2: detention
0: today. Do we know, is there
3: tell Dave, today is the day he has to serve his 12-minute detention with Matt and Caleb.
0: Is there a timer? Is there a technical reason for that? Or is it just...
3: Because you haven't done it?
0: Because I haven't done it? Well, yeah, we can't do it like... You can't do like the day of. You can't give that kind of notice.
3: Is that what your kid says when they get detention? You can't do detention today.
0: But this is a cumulative detention. This isn't a... It's not like I, you know, farted in class or something.
2: Really?
0: It's you know,
2: bad analogy.
0: No, because you know, you're like, hey, it's Friday, taking off. Friday, gotta get down on Friday. Why don't you text him?

0: text him. Well, I'm sure he's listening. Why don't you text him back and say this? Say, number one, he's the boss. Got to do it. I'll do it. But may I humbly just offer this? I'm not entirely sure based on where my head was at yesterday, today would be the best day to do it. But I'll do it. But I don't know if that's a great idea. So I'll leave it there. Just happy to, hey, part of the team, good Lord willing, help the ball club. I don't know if that's the right decision. Let's go around the diamond, Jason. Your guy, Shohei Ohtani.
1: Oh, yeah, you love L.A.
0: Left early.
2: Dave loves L.A.
0: Dave loves it. Left early.
1: Where'd he go?
0: It's the opening of Disclosure Day.
1: Oh, well, that's a big movie.
0: Mixed reviews.
1: So really?
0: Far. Yeah, you know.
1: It's supposed to be Spielberg's greatest whatever.
0: Right. Like, I see when Spielberg.
3: This is the most media I've ever seen him do, which makes me think, ooh, it's even he great. Knows. It's not that good.
0: Look, when Spielberg gets involved in sci-fi, I pay attention. All right, Close Encounters, great movie. E.T., all-time classic. Like, yeah. I like when he
1: 40 and 50-year-old movies.
0: Yes. Wasn't Spielberg the guy that did the AI movie?
3: Yes. Like,
0: yeah, that was a turd.
3: Joe L. Osteen.
0: I thought that was kind of a turd. So we'll see. If this is, what was the one movie Peter Jackson did right after Lord of the Rings everybody was so hyped about, and it was like, big things smashing into like
3: Flatliners.
0: Oh, it was
1: Tremors.
0: No, it was.
3: That was a great.
0: There movie. Was a big action, giant action science.
1: Oh, Face Off.
0: No, man. Chris will find. Anyways, I was super excited about it, and I was like, okay. So I don't know. I'll probably. I got a long line. I got to see Project Hail Mary first. I got to see the duck detectives, or sheep detectives.
1: You were seeing that last weekend.
0: I was, but then we...
3: Oh, do you know what it was? King Kong.
0: Yes, thank you.
3: King Kong was fun.
0: It was fun.
1: With Jack Black?
0: It was...
3: Yeah.
0: It was fun. No, it was, but then I found out that it's going to be streaming right when we're on vacation, and so we always look for a movie to watch, so we're going to watch... Because Sheep... If I go to a movie theater, I really try to, I want it to be a movie theater movie. Like, generally, action, sci-fi, you know, stuff that you need to see on a big screen or hear. I feel like The Sheep Detectives, that can be, watch
1: anywhere.
0: That can be an anywhere movie. I want to see this, but this is probably going to be a streamer. Disclosure Day. Which is what I used to call, you ever buy a house? So Shohei Ohtani left.
3: I mean, you've done that a lot.
1: Yeah, multiple houses.
0: I've done it twice in my life, which I don't think that's far out of line.
3: Twice?
0: Yeah.
3: So this is your only house?
1: Two of them.
0: I mean...
3: You've never sold a house?
0: Thrice. Well, yeah, I sold.
3: Oh, you lost count.
0: You're an idiot. Shohei Ohtani was lifted for a pinch hitter in the seventh inning of the 8-6 win over the Pirates due to left knee inflammation. The Dodgers are downplaying it, saying, "We tried to be smart about it, get him out of the game." He told the trainer he felt a little something behind his knee. "I just didn't see any sense in risking it." We'll see, Jason.
1: Okay. Is there concern?
0: Any more of those, and there is going to be
1: some a lot more of those.
0: A lot of.
3: I think he's just going to Texas so he could see the Netherlands versus Japan in their first game of the World Cup.
0: All right, Richie says do the thing today. Ryan says Ryan is it
1: Ryan or Ryan?
0: It's Ryan or is it Ryan? Says I don't know if you know this or not, but he is a. Emmy winning, Grammy winning.
1: Oscar oh, that Ryan. Winning.
0: I don't know. He does. He does stuff. He says, "Thanks for supporting theaters in my industry." Well, look, I just said I was going to go to the theater, and I said I was going to stream it. I got like 17 streaming subscriptions, or maybe he was being serious.
1: Yeah,
0: I can't tell if he was being snarky or not. You know what? I'm going to give him grace. I'm going to say that he's being nice about it.
1: Okay.
0: Saying, "Hey, thank you.
1: Yeah.
0: Hey, thank you for that." The White Sox lost

0: 101 games in 2023. The White Sox lost 121 games in 2024.
1: That's a lot.
0: Improved. By the way, I don't know where this ranks, but honestly, I wonder where the Chicago White Sox ranked last year in net win improvements.
1: What was what, 20-something?
0: Yeah, they went from losing 121 to just losing 102. That's a 19-game improvement. I'll bet you it's top 10.
1: Oh, it's got to be. What'd that get them? 102
0: losses. 102
1: losses. But now they're in first.
0: They're in first place.
1: What a story out of Chicago.
0: They're in first place in the Central, Jason Ross.
1: Maybe it's the Chicago Pope.
0: As a matter of fact, at this rate, they're on pace to win whatever 53.7% of 162 is.
1: About 91.
0: Yeah, I think they I'm going to say, do I go lower or higher?
1: What's the percentage?
0: 53.7. Do you want to adjust?
1: Yeah.
0: Go ahead. What are you going to say?
1: 89.
0: Okay, I was going to go up, so I'll say 90 then.
1: Okay.
0: I'm going to try to, so what is that? So it's 162 times, you got to move the little decimally, 0.537. Oh, 87. Well done. I'll let you know.
1: That's off.
0: UC Davis, high school dropout. Mm-hmm. That's where it shows. Good for the White Sox. Hey, why not? What a time to be in Chicago, at least if you are a baseball or a football fan, because the Bears had a nice, comeback.
1: Yeah,
0: here.
1: But they may be leaving.
0: Hey, right. Well, I mean,
1: not far.
0: The Cubs are a game above 500, but 7.5 back of the Brewers. And the first place White Sox, who had that on their bingo ticket?
1: I didn't have a bingo ticket at all.
0: Had that on their lottery card.
1: Yeah.
0: Right? And Tarek Skubal, by the way, he's a great pitcher.
1: Mm-hmm.
0: Would be 32% better if his name was Tarek Skubal. That's a better name. Hi, hey, Tarek Skubal. Tarek Skubal. Yeah.
1: Then you can have Skubal and Skeens.
0: Yeah. Do you know if you did have Skubal and Skeens, it would be the first time in baseball history two teammates had SK to start their names, their last names? Probably.
1: Yeah.
0: Speaking of, shut up, Chris. Speaking
1: of. Skofax.
0: Oh, and schematics. Schematics. That's actually a word. Max Scherzer hit 3,500 strikeouts.
1: Career.
0: Yeah. Wow. It would be tough in a game. I think that, Jason, we're seeing a change in era when it comes to pitchers.
1: Mm-hmm.
0: We already pretty much know that unless things change, we will never see a 300-game winner again. Just taint happening. But Scherzer hits 3,500. He's at 3,503. Justin Verlander is the only other active player anywhere near. He's got 3,554. I don't know that we're ever going to see the closest.
1: What about Sale?
0: 2671.
1: Garrett Cole has got a bionic arm now.
0: I mean, Garrett Cole is all the way down in 60th at 2269.
1: Hmm.
0: Now, look, you got what's-his-face with the long name in Jacob Mizorowski.
1: Oh, yeah.
0: I mean,
1: he's bringing heat.
0: That dude, and guys like Skeens and all that. Yeah. Mizorowski is ridiculous. But
1: you got to pitch like 20 years.
0: Yeah, that's the problem. We'll take a break when we come back as we gear towards the final hour, at least for you guys. What's hot, what's not, and we'll go streaking after this.
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0: I don't like it when our private show jokes make it around the hallways.
1: Yeah?
0: I feel violent. Private.
20: It was on the air.
0: Really?
1: What jokes?
0: I don't know, because look at the text line or YouTube. Nobody, you know, our little insider jokes.
1: Describe it. I don't remember.
0: Well, I know what's hot.
1: I know what's not.
0: What's hot, Chris? Dave loves L.A. Yeah. Dave loves
15: no,
0: it.
15: No, he doesn't.
17: The L.A. Dodgers. as of today, they have a 7.89 OPS for their batting. And for pitching, they have allowed only a 0.628 OPS. That's both the best in baseball. No team has ever finished a season leading the majors in both categories since
0: the
1: 99 Yankees.
0: I was going to say the Yankees. So
17: 1974.
0: Reds.
1: A's.
17: You should know this, Dave.
0: Giants.
1: Red Sox.
0: Dave loves LA.
1: Dodgers.
0: Dave loves it.
17: 1974 Dodgers.
1: Doyers.
0: The Bulls actual 92-93. So wasn't that was that the last? No, that was no. Their actual 92-93 championship banner. Hold on a second. Hey, you're not, but I'm on the air. Is this urgent or?
1: It's a call from.
0: That's okay.
1: From a guest on the show, everybody.
0: You want me to step out?
1: He's taking a call from.
0: Well, that's great Sam Amick. News. Okay. Well, thank you, and I'll call you after the show. Okay. All right. Bye.
1: Sounds like you resolved something.
0: Well, according to Sam, who that just was.
1: Oh, you breaking news?
0: The Timberwolves are emerging as a potential destination for Giannis Antetokounmpo, and the Bucks would reportedly seek Jaden McDaniels, Naz Reid, Terrence Shannon Jr., and Minnesota's two tradable, remember the Kings have one of them, two tradable first-round picks in return. Look, no offense to Jaden McDaniels or Naz Reid, but, and those picks, you're betting they wouldn't be good. I would be, if they could get Giannis for that.
1: Say the thing again. This is what Sam
0: is
1: reporting.
0: This is Sam wrote about this today. Jaden McDaniel. By the way, he was calling me about something else.
1: Oh, okay.
0: But I just happened to have this up when
1: gotcha.
0: The Bucks would reportedly seek Jaden McDaniels, Naz Reid, Terrence Shannon Jr., and Minnesota's two tradable first round picks in return. Now, that fits the whole Eastern to Western Conference thing.
1: Mm-hmm.
0: He's going to a contender. He's staying relatively in the same client and climate and same area of the country, sort of. I don't know. Is that enough? I got to think they can get a better deal. Not that that's a bad deal, but.
1: Again, you're talking with a big, big number.
0: Yeah.
1: It's just, who's the great young player? Like, you're getting, those are really good role players.
0: Right.
1: Really good role players. And Milwaukee's not a team. Like, if you add those role players to Giannis, I like it.
0: Right.
1: But you have to get rid of Giannis.
0: Jaden McDaniels
1: is a really good player.
0: Yeah.
1: He really is. But
0: I mean, he's a hell of a defender. He's 25, 15 points, 4 boards. I mean, Naz Reid's also a great defender.
1: He is. He's good.
0: But Naz Reid's also, I mean, you're talking about a six-man type of dude.
1: But then, like, who's the dude on Milwaukee?
0: Yeah. Whoever they draft. I mean, that's.
1: At 10?
0: Yeah. So anyways,
1: yeah.
0: The Bulls, their actual 92-93 championship banner, which hung in the old Chicago Stadium, is selling at auction this weekend. Guys, I don't mind telling you, no bit, I'm shocked. What would you say the current bid is right now? What's the bid at right now?
1: $300,000.
0: Okay.
17: No.
0: 1992-93, the actual banner.
17: $75,000.
0: Well, let me just put it this way. My guess, to be fair, would have been a little higher than Jason Ross's, but not a lot. But I would have said somewhere around $400,000 or $500,000. The current bid is $28,000.
1: No.
0: According to Darren Revelle, who loves this stuff.
1: That'll change fast.
0: It has to, yeah. Right? Now, look, I'm not here to tell you whether or not it's worth that. I mean, it's worth it if they pay it. But anything Michael Jordan related is insane. And you've got, first off, first thing I would do if I had that type of money, I'd have that banner, and then I would make it my life's goal to get that banner signed by every living member of that team. And I got to be honest with you, dude. I kind of think you'd be able to do that. I think the players would actually want, like Michael Jordan, if you somehow found out where he was and you're Michael, you're the last one left. This is the actual banner. I think that's something they'd love to sign.
1: So serious question here. Yeah. As if you got it somehow, you got the money, you won the bid.
0: First thing I do is iron it. It's all wrinkly.
1: But it is so big. Like, if that's supposed to be in an arena, where do you even... Because you get that, you want to put that up.
0: Yeah.
1: But you can't put that up in a house.
0: So, a couple of things. First off, if I'm rich enough to have what... this has got to be well into the six figures, I got to think. I'll follow this. I'll be very shocked if this isn't well into the six figures by the end of the weekend. But if you have that type of money disposable to do something like that, you obviously have a home basketball court that's indoors.
1: Yes, so.
0: You're hanging it there. But let's say it's you and me in our houses, right? How rad would it be? Oh my goodness, dude. I'm gonna set the scene for you, okay? I get home today, let's say, after my extra long shift that I'm gonna do. I get home today.
1: Teacher's pet.
0: We're gonna have some friends over. I barbecue. Have a great night. It's time to go to bed. I walk in the door and automatically set up when the door opens, right? Melissa's in there already, you know, reading her book or whatever. I come in. Set the screen! And I look over to her and I say, hey, sweetheart, it's Friday night. Just got paid. And I look behind my wife, who's lying down in bed reading her book. What's hanging above the bedpost? The backboard, if you will, the 1992-93 Chicago Bulls championship banner. And I turn to her, I close the door quietly because we got kids in the house, and I say, honey, let's hang another banner from Winston Churchill Junior High, number 69. Well, I was going to say Carmichael Day, but I don't go by that at home. 6'6", 6'6". 200 and forget about it, pounds.
1: 6'6".
0: 6'5", 6'4".
15: From North Carolina.
0: Yeah, I was there once. And then I just full on jump into bed, bounce. And then I got the crowd noise there. Spike Lee's in the corner. Why? He's a weirdo. Not even the Knicks. Exactly what I do with the banner. Why is Jason there?
1: I'm one of the crowd.
0: Oh, you're one of the teammate. People are holding up signs. I got an organ player. Well, two of them, I guess, technically in there.
1: Is it a cat?
0: Remember the cat? You remember the cat? The keyboard from back in the day.
18: Booty out there, brother.
0: Absolutely
1: not a cat.
18: A shameful performance.
0: Yes. That's what I do. Honestly, I kind of want that now.
1: I think I was there for the pregame earlier.
0: We'll take a break. Just setting screens.
1: Gross.
0: Setting screens and being mean. That's my house. We'll take a break. When we come back, hey, what's hot? What's not? We'll go streaking and we'll look ahead at the weekend.
1: Okay.
0: How's that?
1: What's next?
0: We'll do that after this.
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26: 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New consumer price index data shows prices rising 4.2% over the past year, the highest inflation reading in 3 years, driven largely by higher energy costs and ongoing geopolitical tensions affecting global oil supplies. For much of the past year, investors expected the Federal Reserve to begin lowering interest rates, but the outlook is becoming less certain. With inflation running more than double the Fed's 2% target, some economists and Federal Reserve officials are now discussing the possibility that rates may need to remain higher for longer or even move higher again to prevent inflation from becoming entrenched. For investors, this means continued volatility in both stocks and bonds as markets adjust to a world where rate cuts are no longer guaranteed. As always, maintaining a diversified long-term investment strategy remains critical when economic conditions are changing. 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

0: Yeah. Friday. Yeah, did anybody ever tell them why?
1: Nope.
0: Oh, really didn't, did they? Oh, boy, we have way too many texts about that last bit we did, so I'm just going to...
1: Read them all?
0: Keep your thoughts out of my bedroom, thank you.
1: You took us there.
0: Well, yeah, it was just, you know, you guys are all reading whatever into it. I'm just...
1: What's the dog's role in this?
0: Which one?
1: Yep.
0: Nacho, Gus?
1: Nacho's hiding in the hamper.
0: Well, with the kids home now, Nacho tends to go into the hamper. Gracie, we boot her because she just can't calm down. So she's sleeping with Avery. Yeah, exactly. And then the Gus always sleeps with us. Here's the problem lately. I don't know if he's got the itchies or what. Well, I know he does, but we have our upstairs is carpeted, so it's like the best scratching area for him. So it's like I'm trying to go to bed, and all I hear is him rolling around and going,
2: "Boo-goo."
0: Right. And I can't sleep.
1: Nah.
0: So we've been having a dog rotation, kind of like a pitching staff.
1: Yeah.
0: The dog staff. Well, what? But Gus slept with us last night, and man, he is a... He sleeps heavy, dude. That's all I got to say. Welcome back, everybody. Carmichael, Dave, Jason Ross, Christopher Laud on a Friday. Hope you have a good weekend plan. Friday, gotta get down on Friday. NBA Finals Game 5 from San Antonio. I'm gonna have a coronary, dude.
1: That was good patience.
0: Discipline?
1: Yeah.
0: Yeah. I was good discipline. Yeah. Mm? You okay?
1: Mm-hmm.
0: Okay. How will the Spurs respond to that brutal loss?
1: You okay?
0: I'm trying to be serious, dude.
1: Yeah.
0: How will the Spurs respond to that brutal loss?
1: Actually, I think they'll be fine.
0: Yeah?
1: I think they'll be fine.
0: It'll be okay?
1: Yeah. Everything's going to be A-okay.
0: I think Sam's had a puffy taco yet?
1: It would have to have been yesterday or today, right? I mean, he made it to San Antonio, and then if he doesn't do it today, the game's tomorrow.
0: Mm-hmm. Then he's gone.
1: No guarantee they're back for a game 7.
0: No guarantee they're ever back.
1: That's true.
0: Yeah, that's a great point. Yeah. Stanley Cup.
1: That's going on this weekend.
0: Watched that last night. We had that on split screen with Korea and Chechnya or whatever they're playing. And there was that. And
1: Carolina got another win.
0: Czechia. Yeah, Carolina got another win.
3: You've got mail.
0: What?
4: Checks in the mail.
0: Oh, jeez.
1: That was clean.
0: I mean, that's fine. I like how when he plays that, though, it sounds like it's from 1940s. You hear the crackles and all that.
4: There is a show I used to work on where that would come up all the time. Jason, you remember.
0: What? You got mail?
4: Yeah. The host would forget that his email was up.
0: Wait, is that me?
1: No.
0: Who is that? Oh. Yeah. That same host also would often forget that there was a glass window behind him that you could see through. So if he was looking at stuff on his computer and you were in the other room doing imaging or something or whatever, you could just kind of see right in.
1: Or just working there every day.
0: Maybe doing. Wow.
4: He's a big Joey Chestnut fan, right?
0: Yeah.
1: Yeah.
0: You, Joey Chestnut?
4: Yeah.
0: Yes.
4: He is always watching the hot dog eating contest.
0: It's Friday, isn't it?
1: Mm-hmm.
0: We're
1: you had some donuts.
0: We're off the rail.
1: You've eaten all the donut holes.
0: I did not. Wait, dude. Dude, there's still 3, and I've had help.
4: I had one.
0: There you go. I think Richie probably had one. I see him in here.
1: Maybe one.
0: Maybe 4. No, we're not talking about Deuce Mason. Everyone's trying to guess. We watched Stanley Cup.
4: I don't think Deuce was alive when AOL was around.
0: Can you play that sounder again, by the way? Because that was, like I said, that was...
3: You've got mail.
0: I mean, that's just overmodulated. That's
1: not
0: bad.
1: At all.
0: But also brings back memories. Like, remember that CD, the AOL CD?
1: Oh, yeah, that's right.
0: Like, hey, get 10 free hours online. You're actually timing how long you're allowed to be online. I feel like the world was better that way. Like, if we still had to do that.
4: Your mom would pick up the phone to call somebody.
0: Your mom would pick up the phone to call somebody.
1: I read all of the internet back then. Finished it. That was too much.
0: The whole thing.
1: Yeah, I got to the end. Good finale.
0: I think we'd have a better world today if everybody had to put a CD in their CD-ROM and then had to pay monthly for the internet they use to surf.
4: If that were to happen right now, would you be okay?
1: I'd be fine.
0: There would be an adjustment period.
1: Hmm.
0: There would be an adjustment period. But kind of like what we talked about earlier with your surgery, for the greater good,
1: surgery,
0: it would be worth it.
4: You'd see more movies.
0: Would I? Oh, in the theater?
4: Yeah.
0: Yeah.
1: Yeah.
0: Oh, he sent me something.
1: Focus would be better.
4: Huh?
0: What? What am I getting here? I got a bunch of stuff from Ryan.
1: See, sharper focus.
0: I don't. What? Send me something on the 1945 Baltimore Orioles. Oh, Jesus. Frank Scaff and Mike Scaff on the Baltimore Orioles in 1945. So, in fact, there wouldn't be, if Scooble and Skeens were on the same team, it wouldn't be the first time. I meant in the NL. Mr. Smarty.
1: Yeah. Listen closer.
0: Face. World Cup continues today. Group play, as a matter of fact, including, really, and you know, they say, Jason, in the World Cup that it hasn't really started until the host team plays.
1: Okay. So it starts today.
5: Wide for some soccer! No,
4: it started yesterday.
0: Yesterday was kind of like the appetizer.
1: It only starts if there's a watch party.
4: The host team.
0: Oh, I see, because Mexico has got some games there. But let's be honest. You're not going to like this, but I'm going to say this. Mexico is kind of America's backpack in this one. But, and here's what I mean by that. Mexico isn't hosting the World Cup. They don't have the bribe money. It ain't happening. America could host the World Cup without Mexico. Mexico couldn't host the World Cup without the U.S.
4: They did it twice before?
0: That was before.
1: This is the old days.
0: This is different now. You're competing with Qatar and all these other backwards places that are full of briberies and all that stuff.
4: The U.S. wouldn't do that.
0: I'm saying. Board. I'm saying they would. I'm saying that's what's happening. There was an Athletic article. I don't mean like the article was like working out. I mean an article on the Athletic. And they were talking about a conversation early on in the when the U.S. and FIFA were negotiating things. Did you read this? Yeah. And so like there's different things like SoFi Stadium can't be SoFi Stadium.
4: Don't realize is the city is basically giving up everything to FIFA.
0: Everything. And so at one point, somebody on the U.S. committee asked a FIFA executive.
4: This is specifically in Los Angeles.
0: In L.A. goes, why are we doing all of, why do we need to do all this in L.A.? What is the point? Why are we giving up all this stuff? And the FIFA guy goes, because if you host the World Cup, it'll put Los Angeles on the map. It's like, what?
1: Mm-hmm.
0: Oh, you mean L.A. might actually be a real city?
6: Dave loves L.A. Dave loves it.
0: And I don't like being cornered into a situation where I'm defending Los Angeles. But here we are. Pretty sure it's already on the map, FIFA. At the same time,
4: we're going to put Paris on the map.
0: Right, like what? Now, to be clear, to be fair, here's my truth. They came to an agreement and FIFA got everything they wanted. So obviously LA wanted to be put on the map. So anyways, as everyone, the real host country debuts today. That's
7: you've got mail.
0: The United States, as they take on somebody, I don't care who.
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0: Open wide for some soccer. 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I want to watch it in person. I want to be there. I want to, you know what?
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0: Chris,
4: on June 12th at 6 p.m.
0: Slow down.
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1: Well, see you even
0: I try to, geez. Try to
1: stop him in mid-flow.
0: Every time I say something, he just goes. Yeah. Can't stop him.
1: Won't stop.
0: I can't control his mic.
1: Yeah.
0: Jeez. Well, okay. And, Chris will be at Super Taco today for the international soccer game. Unfortunately, not giving away anything today, though.
4: You're wrong.
0: What?
4: Yeah, we will be giving away a Team USA jersey.
0: What?
4: Today at Super Taco.
0: At Super Taco?
4: At Super Taco.
0: Well, speaking of Super Taco, Chris, why don't you tell everybody about what you're doing?
4: Okay. Sports 1140 in Super Taco on Franklin Boulevard for the ultimate soccer tournament viewing party on June 11th at noon. Cheer on Mexico, score merchandise, prizes, great food, bring your friends, wear your colors, and be part of the action.
0: Hey.
4: Super Taco on Franklin Boulevard, June 11th at noon.
0: Hey.
4: See you there.
0: Chris.
4: My bad.
0: That was yesterday.
4: My bad. That was yesterday. I just got on a roll.
0: Can I ask you a serious question? Are you high? Okay, don't answer
4: this
0: that.
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0: Great match to watch. Good camaraderie. A Friday night. Great food. Unfortunate. The only thing that made it perfect is there was like a place in the back to gather. It's going to be a nice evening.
4: Oh, but there's a huge patio at Super Taco.
0: Really?
4: Yes, with TVs and everything.
1: You should see the size of that patio.
0: That's a massive. They got a massive patio.
1: Big backyard.
0: Right next to the wagon.
1: Yeah.
0: All right. Well, get out there. Have some fun with O'Kissy Fair out there. Hosting and representing the United States of America. That's us. We've even got our Team USA scarf. I will say this about the World Cup, and I know this won't happen. What was it, like two or three World, maybe four or five World Cups ago? I don't know.
4: Where was it?
0: I want to say it was Streets of London.
4: Oh, and you were watching it here. Gotcha.
0: No, it was.
4: I don't think they hosted a World
0: didn't
4: Cup
0: the,
4: yet.
0: No, but didn't the U.S. It's like they tied or beat Portugal or something and made the round of 32 or 16 or something. It was the last time they did. It was with Landon Donovan. It was the one where, where they. It's a really great YouTube video where they show all the bars. Was that 2010?
4: Yes.
0: They show all the bars around the country when it was a deflection to Donovan. Donovan scores. I remember that. And they showed all the crazy. Like, that is the most excited I think this country has ever been for soccer. Was that moment right
1: that
0: there?
1: That was peak.
0: Oh, my God. Like, if you haven't seen, just Google Landon or YouTube. Landon Donovan. I mean, not now. Wait till 10. Well, actually, no. Wait till after Whitey.
1: Detention.
0: Or a break. Landon Donovan. Like world and bar reaction or whatever. And oh my God, just watch the one that has like 50,000 billion views. They put some cool music behind it. And you're just like, oh my God, USA, let's go. Soccer is amazing. If the United States were ever able, like, let's say they did get to the round of 16, I think this country would be on its head. It's not going to happen, but. If they were,
4: so they would have to go to the round of 32. And then win the next game. And I think if they win the group stage, I think the first knockout game is here in Levi's.
0: Really?
1: How about that?
0: Like if they were, and by the way, they're favored, I think, to get out of
1: this pool.
0: Yeah, they're the highest ranked team.
4: Interesting. They're in the only part of the country without a ton of humidity.
0: Who, the U.S.?
4: Yeah.
0: Oh, well, whammy.
1: Home court advantage, home field advantage,
0: home pitch advantage.
4: Wonder how that happened.
0: Yeah, I wonder how that happened. Well, whatever. So, I mean, we need it. We should also be able to play 11-on-10 if you're the host country. I think personally.
1: Yeah.
4: I mean,
0: we're paying enough.
4: Mexico played 10-on-9 yesterday.
0: Yeah, apparently. So, anyways, I will tell you how it's going to work. You're going to get more people than you think watching these matches. The U.S. is in. If they get out of the group and they get to the round of 32, that's going to be a big deal.
1: Yeah.
0: If they get to the round of 16, that will be like, it's going to be bonkers again. Now,
4: explosion.
0: If for some reason, again, I know this will not happen. If they were to get out of the round, if they were to get to the final eight, you will have never seen anything like it in this country involving soccer. And honestly, it would be up there with some of the craziest sports stuff we've ever seen.
1: Like Knicks game three?
0: Knicks game three would look like the Spurs playing Carmichael Presbyterian Boys Rec League.
1: Oh, so they'd spoil another lead?
0: Yeah, they'd probably blow a lead to them too. I'm just saying. I'm here for it. I'd love to see it. And then you have to half the U.S. team will become superstars. You'll see them on Wheaties boxes or whatever they do. Do they do that anymore?
1: I don't even know. When was the last time you had Wheaties?
0: Yeah, does anybody have Wheaties anymore? Do you remember when Wheaties, basically, you ate a bowl of Wheaties, you were basically you were an Olympian.
1: Yeah.
0: Like, you need a bowl of Wheaties.
1: You were ready to go.
0: You were ready to go. You eat a bowl of Wheaties, and I'll take you all day long. You're going to outstrength anyone. And by the way, if you find yourself being out-muscled, you know what you do? You eat some spinach.
1: Right.
0: You pound spinach, dude. Carrots for better vision. Don't sit too close to the TV.
1: Right.
0: Eat that spinach.
1: Don't make that face. It'll stay that way.
0: Why Popeye was so popular with he was strong to the finish.
1: Yeah.
0: Because he ate his spinach. Doesn't really rhyme. But it's not, you can't say strong to the finish.
1: Yeah.
0: That sounds like a country.
1: Yeah.
0: Hey, you know, see the finish? Yeah.
1: Can't finish.
0: Can't finish, can't finish, can't finish. What else we got here? The Giants host the Cubs.
1: Okay.
0: The A's in Vegas hosting the Rockies. A's got to sweep this, dude.
1: Yeah, let's go. Come back. And then they're actually literally at home again next week. So let's go.
0: Yeah, I mean, let's go.
1: Let's get on a run.
0: One thing not written down that we have not talked about is as if you didn't have World Cup this week, and as if you didn't have the Stanley Cup final, as if you didn't have the NBA final possibly clinching game, actually for both Cup and NBA final, as if you didn't have whatever the hell golf tournament's playing right now, I can't remember, baseball. You have a UFC on Sunday.
1: Oh, is this the special one?
0: Sunday. The UFC is at the White House. That is this weekend. It's being called UFC Freedom 250. Oh, God. I saw Dana White in this was playing, I think, during the Stanley Cup final. Maybe it was World Cup. I saw him in a car commercial. He was driving around a truck. And I think, the whole thing was like, you know, like heavy guitar, and he's like doing, you know, wheelies and or whatever, you know, out in the desert. And then America, it was something rock. Yeah, it was something like, and it was all like America, America, America, America, and truck America. And then at the end, it was like, what was it? He was like, if there's one thing we like in America, we like it loud. And I was like, you're like reinforcing every stereotype about us, dude. Like, I'm an American, I don't like it loud. I like it quiet.
1: That's your truth.
9: We love food stuffed in other food. America.
0: America. I like it quiet and respectful. I like it quiet and respectful. You know what I wish we would do culturally? I know this is going to make some people cringe. You know what? Here's where I think our society would be. And maybe it's just probably because I'm watching that show. I wish, let's bring back bowing. Mm. You know, like I see you guys in the morning, give you a nice little bow. Like Japan's got it.
4: You know what? How about you move there then? If you don't like this country, then why don't you get out and move to Japan where you could bow as much as you like?
0: I want to bring some of that here.
1: Is this influence from your wife?
0: That's probably my wife, who you asked if she was text her asked if she was Japanese.
1: Yeah.
0: Not saying it isn't.
1: Okay.
0: I just imagine imagine before you get in an argument with somebody, you got to like bow to each other and then you argue and then you bow before you leave. Like they're never going to get out of hand. Right.
1: Show the respect at the beginning and the end.
0: Yes. Okay. Like I think that, you know what? And we should have car commercials that have all like electric cars. And then it's like, hey, there's one thing we like about America.
1: It's
0: we're quiet and respectful.
1: Okay.
0: We don't have to be like blasting our music and going rong, rong, rong with our cars and pulling in.
9: Hopper.
0: Getting out with our REO Speedwagon shirts and jean jackets.
1: Yep.
0: Leaning in and listening to some Dan Fogelberg. I know that's a minority opinion there, no pun intended. I know that not everybody. We're America, loud and here's a red, white, and blue in your butt. I'm just saying. Okay. So that's the title of the UFC this weekend, as a matter of fact, at the White House. That is a 5 p.m. start out there. Say what you want and say whatever you want, and you're welcome to say whatever you want. But it is going to be unique. And hey, you know what? It's free TV if you have Paramount, and it's Sunday entertainment, if you will. Justin Gaethje in the 155-pound title fight—that's your main event. Main card features Alex Pereira versus Ciryl Gane. Actually, that's the fight I want to see the most. Derek Lewis. If you don't know who Derek Lewis is, he is the guy famous for many things, but most famous for when after a knockout. He was celebrating. He took his trunks off, and he still had his, like, you know, gear on underneath. Mm-hmm. Joe Rogan said, hey, Derek, congratulations on the fight. Why'd you take your trunks off? And Derek, just out of breath, just nonchalantly said, no, thanks, Joe, because my balls is hot. And then just continued, and they actually made, like, T-shirts and
1: hot balls.
0: Yeah, hot balls, right. Living in the city. Bo Nickel's on the card. Sean O'Malley is on the card as well. There's some big names in there. And you never know. Michael Chandler is on the card as well. So you definitely have some talent on there. But I think it's more about the environment, if you will. So, yeah. I mean, okay. free entertainment on a Sunday.
1: There you go. Unexpected. Different look.
0: Different look, as a matter of fact. So you got all that. Going on this weekend. Jason, I have a, before we get to what's on deck and celebrity birthdays, we also need to get to what's not and streaking.
1: No, we do.
0: We really do. Chris is really not paying attention to that. Will we have an NBA champion when we will we be talking about the new NBA champion on Monday?
1: Yeah.
0: Really?
1: I'm sticking with Knicks in 5.
0: Wow.
1: That's my pick. Still in play.
0: Wow. I'm not saying you're wrong. I just wanted to do a dramatic reaction.
1: Wow.
0: We'll take a break. We got a lot to get to, so I'm going to break about 20 seconds early here. When we come back, what's not, we'll go streaking. What's on deck, which I guess I kind of just did, really.
1: Celebrity birthdays.
0: And it's a lot. It's a good day.
1: Yeah.
0: Ice Cube style. Okay. Celebrity birthdays before we get to Friday. Fun and games. We'll do all that right after this.
10: It's time to go streaking.
0: No, it's not. No, it's not.
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0: I found the Dave Dragon today.
1: Okay.
0: Craig in Wisconsin says, David, you're so grounded. The show has been the most scatterbrained in a long time. Go to your room. Well, I will be for the first 15 minutes of...
1: Yeah, serving detention today.
0: I wonder if Matt and Kayla know about that.
1: I don't know. I know, it's kind of more, that's tough for them.
0: Yeah, I'm with you. Look, I'm just going to sit in the corner.
1: Okay.
0: I'll have a mic on. If they don't talk to me, great. If I sit there and look at Robin Hood. Mm.
4: The movie?
0: The
4: Disney movie?
1: Men in Tights?
0: SpaceX thing's happening right now.
1: Ah.
0: Last I checked, the valuation of SpaceX is currently at $2.16 trillion.
1: That's a big dork stock.
0: That's a girthy stock.
1: Yeah. How much did it start at?
0: Oh, like probably two. $2 trillion? Let's see. Yeah. No,
1: if you wanted to buy a stock, how much is it?
0: It was at like 140 something. Let me see. Oh, sorry. 160. It opened at 150, I think, even 135. It's now up 22.2% at 164. Be very curious to see. I stayed away from that.
1: Did.
0: I feel like I'm going to get a better price in a couple weeks. Could be wrong.
1: Yeah.
0: Could be wrong. Could be wrong. And I probably am because I'm the worst investor in history. That being said, we talked about what's hot. Who's not?
4: Mexico and South Africa. Yesterday in the opening game, Mexico won 2-1, but it was the most red cards ever in an opening match in the World Cup.
0: Wow. A lot of red cards. A lot of fisticuffs and hullabaloo going on in that match. All right, we'll get to what's on, really celebrity birthdays here in a second. We still got to go streaking, though, for the weekend, if we could.
2: It's time to go streaking.
3: We're going streaking! Yeah!
22: Who is the Nostradamus of MLB?
2: Who can keep the streak going? It's time to go streaking.
23: What the hell are you doing?
3: We're streaking!
1: All right, Dave's at 2, I'm at 0, Chris is at 1, so we'll start from the bottom. Dead last, that's me. I took Shohei Ohtani. So, you just said he left the game early. Well, he got up twice. He got two hits, including a home run for me.
0: Hey.
1: Bing bong.
6: Dave loves L.A. Dave loves it.
0: Dave, it was him. I didn't do it.
4: Wow, you think Shohei is him, huh?
0: He is him.
1: Chris was at 1. He was trying to get to 2. He took Kevin McGonigal. And he got up 4 times. How?
24: You gotta do this one for me, Billy. McGonigal.
1: I don't even know what that means, but I do know that he got a hit. He can hit. So he's at 2. I'm at 1. Dave, you're at 2, trying to get to 3. You took somebody named Spencer Horowitz. From the Pittsburgh Pirates.
0: Sure.
1: And he got it 5 times. He got you 2 hits with a run batted in.
0: Look at that. Yeah.
1: So now updated season averages. Dave, you're batting .260 with a show-leading 6 home runs and 22 RBI. That might get you in an All-Star game.
0: I'm going for the Triple Crown.
1: I'm batting .249 with 4 homers and 19 RBI. And Chris is at .251 with 3 homers and 21 RBI.
0: Okay, he has 21. You have how many RBI?
1: 19.
0: And I have what?
1: 22.
0: Do I have the Triple Crown right now?
1: You have the Triple Crown lead.
0: That's what I'm going for this year. It's never been done in the history of streaming. Never been done.
1: But that's why this pick is critical for that.
0: Well, I'm going to take a guy that is on fire.
1: Here's a guy.
0: One of my favorite players in the league. I'm a little nervous because they've been really, really offensive lately in all the right ways. Give me Matt Chapman.
1: Okay. Read your mind.
0: Yeah, you did.
4: What are you going to do if he gets a hit?
0: Celebrate.
4: What would Crook tell you to do?
0: Oh, dude,
4: have a stroke?
0: It's Friday, dude. We got the bullpen up. Drop Trow and

0: know what?
1: Let's hear from
0: hear from him.
2: Maybe more than tarps off if Eldridge knocks one out of here.
1: Chapman gets a hit.
3: Well, I'm going to hold you to it. Time to drop trial and hog out.
1: And so for me, you know, that's kind of channels my pick.
0: Oh.
1: Because if you did that, I'd be finding Nimmo. I'm going to take Brandon Nimmo.
4: Gatto. Go with Otto.
1: Otto Lopez?
0: Otto Lopez. So you basically said cat, go with Lopez?
4: That's Gatto.
1: Not Gatto. A cat.
0: I'm not a cat. Friday Fun and Games coming up in moments. But right now, how about we do celebrity birthdays? Hey, listen, is an international soccer tournament happening right now? What better way to celebrate
5: it? This one for me, Billy McGonagall.
0: Then with McGonagall and some crumble cookies.
6: Red, white, and blue sparklers shooting out of my nipples and launching bald eagles out of my ass. That's right.
0: USA, baby.
1: USA.
0: Yes.
1: Sparklers coming out of where?
0: Hey, speaking of nipples. This is a real thing. Speaking of nipples, so the spa guy.
1: Con?
0: Showed up yesterday. Remember that was happening?
1: Yeah, I think you weren't there, though.
0: I wasn't there, and I was worried about what was going to happen and what the deal was. Well, the great news is they fixed it.
1: Oh.
0: I went up and fixed your spa. This is Bo. Best Spa Repair. There you go.
4: Bo knows.
0: I went up and fixed your spa today. There was a cracked, barbed nipple on the heater that was leaking. Right now, it's capped off and won't hurt the functionality of the spa. Also replaced the temp and high limit sensors that were causing the watchdog error. Apparently, my spa shut down because of a cracked, barbed nipple.
4: No, which, I got cracked, right?
0: How to get cracked?
6: Red, white, and blue sparklers shooting out of my nipples and launching bald eagles out of my ass. That's right.
4: That was your spa talking.
0: I don't ever want to hear the words barbed and nipple next to each other ever again, for obvious reasons.
7: Yeah,
0: he'd disagree. Back to you.
1: On this date, in what year did the movie Predator
0: come out? I believe it's called Predator.
1: Oh, Predator.
0: Yeah,
1: sorry.
0: It's not a date. It's a predate. 1987.
1: Wait, the correct answer goes to Christopher Law, 1987. Right. On what year, in what year on this date did Indiana Jones, Raiders of the Lost Ark?
0: Oh, dude, I'm going to be within a year.
4: I'll get it right on.
0: 1982? 1981. God, I knew it!
1: Why do you think you're not right?
0: Because he's stupid.
1: He's stupid.
0: Yeah, he is stupid.
1: We have a correct answer, and it goes to Christopher Love. He's stupid.
0: Yes.
1: Happy birthday today to Drew Holiday.
0: Holiday! Okay. Sorry. Drew Holiday, pronounced with a J, is 37.
4: He is 34.
1: Dave is closer, 36. Yeah.
0: Whoa, suck it.
1: Happy birthday to Antoine Jameson. Antoine Jameson.
0: Yeah. 43.
1: Chris is closer. He's 50 today.
4: Whoa!
1: Yeah. Happy birthday to.
0: I thought he was drafted in the same. Was he not? I thought he was drafted in the same draft as Vince Carter. No.
4: Vince Carter is way older than 43.
1: Vince Carter was like 43 on the Kings.
0: Okay.
4: I don't think he was wearing 43 then.
1: Let's see. I don't know if I want to do that one. I'm not sure I want to do that one. Let's go to some this weekend. How about tomorrow? He's celebrating a birthday. Macklin Celebrini. Hockey stud.
0: 20.
1: We have a correct answer. Both of you guys, 20.
0: Hey.
4: We know our Sharks.
0: We do. I take that, Dwayne.
1: He's probably known for other movies, but he's really not another teen movie star. Chris Evans.
0: Yeah. 100% Chris Evans.
4: Has he done anything since then?
0: No. Chris Evans? Nothing. Nothing since.
1: Knives Out.
0: Not.
8: Ransom, is that you?
4: He's in Snowpiercer.
0: Such a good movie, dude. Not another teen movie. 2001?
1: No, Chris Evans.
0: Oh.
4: I think you're right, though.
0: Chris Evans is 42.
4: 47.

0: Chris is closer, 45. The twins, Mary, Kate, and Ashley Olsen. Cut it out.
1: Cut it out. 38?
2: I think it's a big 4-0 for the Olsens.
0: We have a correct answer. Goes to Christopher Law. They're both turning 40.
1: Wow. Chris, yeah. Big.
2: So I got two right.
1: Big, yeah. Olsen twins expert, Christopher Law.
0: Tim Allen. Tomorrow. Celebrating a birthday.
2: Buzz Lightyear?
0: Yeah. Toy Story 5 coming out.
1: 70.
2: 73.
0: We have a correct answer. That's two in a row. 73 for Chris. Steve-O?
2: That's three in a row.
0: No.
2: I got Mary, I got Kate, and I got Tim.
0: Steve-O.
1: Stevo.
2: Jackass coming out.
1: Yeah.
0: Is it the final ass?
1: Yeah. Ass is a fire.
2: I think that's where the Bald Eagles are.
1: Yeah. Jackass, Steve-O is 48.
2: 52.
1: No.
0: We have a correct answer.
1: No.
0: I think that's officially three in a row. I'm not giving you four.
1: No, he's not getting four.
0: Well, this is gonna, no one's ever done it.
2: I got four different people.
1: This is going to be, you know what? Great. This is going to be the whole, was he involved in Celebrity Pick'em?
2: I was.
1: That's what this is going
0: to
1: be.
0: All right, so we have to go to Sunday birthdays. This is the rule. I'm going to give you the four that are on here. You get to pick to see if you can become the first ever four in a row.
1: Dear God, please don't let this happen.
0: I want to see who he's going to pick out of this. This is going to be funny.
1: Don't give him any easy ones.
0: Rick Brunson, Bobby Witt Jr.,
1: no.
0: Boy George, or Donald Trump?
1: No! Pick it. Go ahead. Pick your boy.
2: Donald J. Trump.
1: Yeah.
2: He's going to be turning 80 years old.
1: He's got it. Why did you include that? That's a layup. He can't. That
0: so
1: doesn't
0: does he have to get a fifth in a row?
1: No, it doesn't count. He is going to be 80. Everybody knows that. No, it doesn't count. Okay. You have to answer one of the other ones. Don't even give
2: him. I was just given that option.
1: He messed up. It's just like when
2: this is when
1: they read Moonlighting for Best Picture and they messed or the other.
2: Oh,
1: one.
2: You can't win. Who wants to be a millionaire? Because the millionaire question was too easy.
1: It's way too easy.
0: All right, Boy George, Bobby Witt Jr., or Rick Brunson.
2: I am putting this decision in protest.
1: Well, that's fine.
2: I'm going to say Boy George is 66.
1: Now, let me just say, if he gets this right, mm-hmm. no arguments from me.
2: Oh, I'm okay. Just going hoop after hoop.
1: If he gets this right, he's done it.
0: Yeah, I'm going to have a guess.
2: This is like when the U.S. played the USSR and they kept playing until Russia won.
1: No, not true. But you'd be the USSR in this case.
0: Controversial celebrity.
1: 70.
0: Chris is right. Is he exactly right, though? Chris is closer. Is he right on? He is not. 65.
1: Oh, you were so close. Oh, you almost had. And you know what, though? Good effort.
2: I mean, I got five in a row, so.
1: You really did. Let's see. This is what I told you. It's going to be celebrity birthday or celebrity pick'em all over again. Friday fun and games. Him the president as the layout. You can't. That's just. Honestly, user error. It's okay. We forgive. We forget. We move on next.
0: But first.
1: We move on to Chrysler's Make This The Summer Event going on right now at Hoblet Dodge Chrysler Jeep Ram in Woodland. 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
1: All right. Yeah, Friday, okay. Friday, Friday, fun and games. It's games and it's on Friday. It's fun.
0: It's games.
1: It's games. It's Friday, fun and games, girl. Good morning.
0: Hi.
1: Friday, fun
2: I need to
1: games.
2: Apologize.
1: Oh, this isn't going to be a real thing.
2: The people that were listening earlier, I advertised that... One of the hosts of the midday show was coming out to Super Taco. Uh-oh.
1: Super Taco.
2: Matt just said that he is not going to make it.
1: Wow.
17: Oh, man. Wow. People so going out there just
2: so they made me look like, so Matt made me look like a liar.
18: I think more people are going to show up now.
1: Wow. Matt hates Super Taco. Mm-hmm.
18: That's not true at all.
1: Well, that's what I think. That's
17: Super Taco.
1: Sure is what it sounds like.
18: I'll be there when Scotland plays.
1: Well, with or without Matt, Chris, would you mind letting us know?
19: With or without Matt.
1: Would you mind letting us know? Give us some details on your events.
20: USA! USA!
2: 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See you there.
18: Wow.
1: Now that you, hey, now that you're done with your read, could you turn the camera on, please?
2: It's on.
1: Did anybody say anything?
17: Something about the fast-pacedness to it.
0: Yeah.
1: You know what's even crazy? Because he, we challenged him earlier because he did all that.
2: I don't want to do it again.
1: He did it almost exactly.
2: Don't make me do it again.
1: Almost in 30 seconds. Oh, can you? Okay, we'll let you do it again, but do it in half the time.
2: Join Sacktown Sports 1140 and Super Taco on Franklin Boulevard for the ultimate soccer tournament viewing party on June 12th at 6 p.m. Cheer on Team USA, score a Team USA jersey, merchandise, prizes, and great food. 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
1: 14,
2: there.
1: 15. Wow, he nailed it. Woo! Well done. Did it live. We'll do it live.
17: We'll do it live.
1: Friday Fun and Games, Jason Ross.
0: All right, let's go. You guys ready? It's the Zachariah game. I don't know any other way to say it.
17: Wait, what?
0: Yeah, you get 15 seconds.
2: I don't think you're here for Zachariah.
0: She has been. We've done this before, I think.
17: Is it the number one?
2: No.
0: No. Oh, you got a little panic attack.
17: Dude, I hate that. I told you, I do it back. I do numbers backwards, whatever that's called.
1: See?
2: Bring it back.
1: I
2: think it should just be Dave and Caleb.
1: No.
5: I agree.
0: Yeah.
1: That'll work out great.
17: Shut your mouth.
1: Whoa, you got pwned, noob.
17: What does that mean?
5: That's a gamer term, idiot.
1: All right, so
17: you got pwned, nude.
1: How do we start? You got pwned
17: nude.
1: What?
17: Nude?
5: No, noob.
2: You got pwned so hard, you went nude.
5: What do you think teabagging is? Do you know what that is?
1: No, I know.
5: That's a gamer term.
1: No, what are you talking
5: about? It's a gamer term.
1: When you make tea for a friend or perhaps yourself.
5: Exactly. You take a sip and then you game.
1: Clearly, you put the Maddie Stern.
5: What? You put she started it.
1: Yes. Okay.
5: What are you talking
1: Friday
5: about?
1: Friday Fun and Games. You got pwned nude.
5: Ew.
1: That's wrong, dude. All right, so what are we doing?
0: I'm gonna give a category. Yeah. You're gonna put a bid out there. If Matt thinks he can name more of the category than Kayla and Chris and Kyle and so on, you get 15 seconds.
1: Okay.
0: So Dave, you'll get to place the first bid on how many U.S. presidents can you name in 15 seconds?
1: Gosh. Five.
0: Matt?
18: I'm out.
0: Wow. A quitter.
18: I'm bailing out.
0: Kayla?
17: Six.
0: Chris?
2: Seven.
0: Eight. Kyle?
18: Eight.
1: Nine.
0: Oh.
17: No.
0: Matt, you're already out.
18: Yeah.
17: I'm out.
0: Oh, nine. Okay, Chris?
2: Ten.
1: 11.
0: Kyle? Oh.
1: Sorry.
0: Kyle?
19: I'll pass.
0: Dave?
1: Yeah, 11.
0: Chris?
17: Wow.
2: I would like to see this.
0: All right, start the clock right now.
1: George Washington, Thomas Jefferson, John Adams, John Adams Jr. II, John Q. Adams, Abraham Lincoln, Chester A. Arthur, William Howard Taft, Roosevelt, the other one, Carter, Nixon, Obama, Clinton, Trump, Bush the second. How many was that?
0: I don't know.
2: Bush the second.
17: I think you should have had to say your first and last.
5: Bush the second.
1: Bush the second. You know, Bush the other Bush.
5: Return of the Bush.
1: The bigger Bush.
17: Good Lord.
1: He was in the 70s. All right, next category.
5: Matt's was a good joke.
0: Yes. All right, next category. Yeah. Matt, you place the bidding. Oh, this should be easy. There's a lot of players that we know. Players that are in the NBA Finals this year.
18: Six.
17: Seven.
2: Eight.
19: Nine.
1: Ten.
18: I'll do 11.
17: I'm out.
19: 12.
1: Honestly, I want to see Kyle do this.
2: I want to see Kyle Matt do this.
0: I want to see Matt get to 13.
5: Matt, you can do 13.
1: Well, Matt's afraid.
0: No, but you might do 13. He might go above you.
1: Oh, I see. No, I'm out.
0: Okay. Can you do?
1: But there's, I guarantee you, Matt's, 13? Matt's not. 13, yeah. Matt's not going 13.
17: He can.
0: How easy?
1: No, he might be. He's going to choke. He's a, he's literally afraid.
0: He might even go up to 14.
1: He told me earlier he's actually scared of Kyle.
0: I thought so.
18: I only watched the finals because of Fox. I don't know anybody else.
2: Yeah, because you're a big Brown hater.
18: That's not true at all. How dare you? Just for that, Kyle, go ahead.
1: That's a heavy accusation, dude.
0: You got pwned, nude.
18: Go ahead,
0: all right,
18: Kyle.
0: 12 and 15 seconds, go.
19: Fox, Barnes, Castle, Vassell, Wemby, Jordan McLaughlin, Harrison Barnes, Kat, Brunson, Ananobi, Josh Hart, Mikal Bridges, Mitchell Robinson, Jose Alvarado, Ariel Huckporty.
17: Holy crap.
1: Oh, that was 11. Oh, you were so close.
19: Oh, wait. Gotta get... was that random center that played last
0: one more.
19: Game
0: one more. Cat one more. This one I had designed for Kayla. Michael Jackson songs.
17: Oh, damn, man. Let's start with 8.
2: 9.
19: I'm out.
1: I'm out. I want to see.
18: I'm not doing it, but I want her to 10? Go higher.
1: Yeah.
17: 10.
1: Absolutely.
0: Chris?
2: Go ahead.
0: 15 seconds. Start the clock. Go.
17: Can't stop till you get enough. Thriller. A Girl Is Mine. Dangerous. Black or White. Human Nature. Shoot. Leave Me Alone.
1: Eight. That was Zachariah. That was a Zachariah because she 100% knows 10.
0: Oh, of course she does.
1: Yeah. All right.
18: You never said Man in the Mirror. That's one of your favorites.
17: I know.
1: She never said what?
18: Man in the Mirror.
1: What?
18: Man in the Mirror.
1: Okay. I swear I heard Man on the Mirror, and that's a different song altogether. I thought I said Man on the Mirror.
18: Man on the Moon.
1: See you guys in a few seconds. Matt and Kayla.
17: Detention.
1: Coming up next. Bye-bye now.
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0: sit your ass down and put your hand and head in your lap.
1: You heard her. So Carmichael,
2: hand in your lap is crazy.
1: Carmichael Dave has to...
0: quietly Carmichael scratched his face there.
1: Dave has to serve detention with us for 12 minutes today.
0: Well, now it's extended.
1: Is it? Okay, so...
0: By 30 seconds.
1: I'm not going to lie to you, Dave. Kayla's taking...
3: Kayla can eat one.
0: I'm the captain now.
3: I'm out of here in 11 minutes.
0: I'm the captain now.
3: Did I just discover something?
0: No.
3: Is it you guys taking my adapter for my headphones?
0: Oh, no. I have my own.
1: No.
0: Why?
1: We were given.
0: Is it not over
3: leave
0: there?
3: It in there?
1: We were given adapters.
0: Yeah, we were all given them.
3: I had an adapter when I was... Anyways, whatever. Oh. Good morning.
0: Good morning, Dave.
3: Let me be clear. Your guys' show, obviously, and yep. I'm here as a punishment. So,
1: good start.
0: So you're going to use that mic?
3: I am perfectly happy just to sit here and observe or participate however you want. People already had to deal with me for 4 hours.
0: Mm-hmm.
3: So, take it away.
1: Welcome into Matt and Kayla. I'm Matt George. That's Kayla Anderson. Kyle Ledbetter with us. Carmichael Dave serving detention for the next 11 minutes now. Kayla is the... She's that teacher, you know? Mm-hmm. She's that one teacher you always have to serve detention with who makes sure that, well, you're not just going to sit here and lollygag on your phone like he's already doing.
0: Right. So Kayla, put your phone down, sir.
1: Kayla's responsible for detention. So, and Kyle's making Dave move now for detention.
0: Well,
2: technically Richie is, but yes.
0: This is a lot for Dave early on in this segment here.
1: Okay, so how would you like Dave to serve his detention, Miss Kayla?
0: First thing,
3: right?
0: Put your phone, flip it upside down.
3: I want to be really clear. This is Richie's bit. None of you have any say over anything I do. Just want to make that incredibly clear. I'm putting the phone away because I want to, not because you asked.
0: Well,
3: just to be clear,
0: I'm the captain now.
3: Also, I'm trying to figure out this company laptop.
0: You're still. By the way, get a better...
3: I ordered one.
0: Dave?
3: You think the Walmart reusable bag is not? Yeah, I ordered one. Weirdly enough, I couldn't download Steam or Xbox gaming controller on there.
1: That's probably...
3: It was the first two things I was
0: meant to be
3: looking to do.
1: Get Discord, though.
0: On this show, of course, it's Friday. We always like to have fun on Friday, but we also like to put people in awkward positions.
1: We?
0: Maybe me.
1: Yeah, like contorted. Well, she's big into yoga.
0: So that is what I should make him do.
1: Is yoga?
0: Is hot yoga.
1: Well, that would be a benefit.
3: I got short shorts on. We don't want any part of that. Trust me.
0: Why do you have short shorts on?
3: I don't know, Kayla.
0: That's very odd.
3: I don't think it's polite to, you know, compliment or criticize someone's fashion choices.
1: I like the length of your shorts.
3: Thanks, man. I wear them for you. You appreciate me.
1: See, now I don't like it anymore.
0: He's trying to show off his legs.
1: It's a good cop, bad cop thing we got going on here. I'm more afraid of her, though.
3: Weirdly enough, you're the good cop.
0: No. I think at times he can be.
1: What do you mean?
0: You're not always the good cop.
3: Well, I'm saying, like, socially. Not, like, De'Aaron Fox stuff. You're the intimidating mean one. He is not at
1: That's
3: all.
1: True.
3: He's Maddie.
0: I'm just a girl.
3: No, can't play that.
1: I'm just
3: can't
1: a girl.
3: Play that card.
0: Sir Gwen.
3: What?
2: He's just a boy. Couldn't it be any more obvious?
3: Well, that's insulting.
0: So I want to make you feel very awkward today.
3: How about welcomed?
0: No,
3: like I do with you
0: detention.
3: On my show.
0: But is detention. It's not crosstalk.
3: The fact that I'm not in my car right now heading home is the detention part, Miss Anderson.
0: True.
3: The fact that I'm still here working.
0: We didn't put this bit together.
3: I know we didn't. So, whatever you say.
0: So, we have a Kyle and I should say, because Matt, and I get it, Matt is not a participant in Love Island.
1: Yes.
0: But Kyle and I are very big Love Island fans.
3: Okay.
0: There was a new episode last night. First and foremost, do you know what Love Island is?
3: Is that one of them Dr. Pimple Popper Naked and Afraid?
0: No.
1: You actually know what Love Island is, surely.
0: So
1: you're pretty hip.
0: Yeah, I thought Dave would know.
3: I thought there was a big scandal with it. And
0: well, there's scandals with all reality, I feel like.
2: That's Summer House.
0: So they get all these singles to come on this island. Now, it's legit. Like,
1: it's legit.
0: Very nice set up.
3: Oh, okay. Yeah.
0: You know, they've
2: bunch
0: got
2: of 20-year-olds kissing each other and hooking up.
1: Yeah.
0: So there's obviously scandals that happen within the villa.
1: Uh-huh, scandals.
0: Now, if we put Dave on this show, let's say he's back in the day, 20s, you know, Dave goes on this show.
1: Yep.
0: Dave becomes one of the...
1: bombshells.
0: He's not the original. Yeah, he's a bombshell. So Dave walks in as a bombshell, like day three.
4: Hold that a lot.
0: What would be your superpower in terms of stealing away some of these women who are already at times kind of locked in with some of their couples that they came to the island
1: good
0: with?
1: Question.
2: How would you be Mr. Steal Your Girl?
0: Yeah, I want to know your superpower.
4: Well, that's easy. Brutal honesty.
0: Okay.
4: I would just say, look, obviously you had something.
0: Now remember, these girls are in like bikinis all day.
4: I know. Okay. Look, here's brutal honesty. Well, because here's the real, I'm being serious now.
5: But
4: I have no chance with the way I look at stealing away these girls. But generally what I have found is
1: great hair yesterday.
4: Girls with that low a self-esteem, which is why they're on that island.
0: Okay.
2: Excellent observation.
0: Okay. I can name a couple on this season.
4: So I can go, I'll just go to each one. No, it's not going to work with everyone. But at some point I'd be like, look, I'm sorry for whatever your family situation was growing up. Obviously, there wasn't a great relationship with dad or mom or something, which is what puts you in this situation where you're putting yourself out there on national TV. Your kids are
0: already going
4: someday.
0: In emotions day one.
4: So guess what? Let me get you out of here because you're going to regret this for the rest of your life, being a pawn for the networks for a bunch of people who have nothing else to do with their lives but watch and basically voyeur other people's experiences on this set up, edited, completely false premise thing they've got going on with a bunch of other women watching this and some guys that are all need to figure out that hole in their heart as well. So now, let's quit being pawns here. Let's get out of here.
0: The point is to win this.
4: No,
0: you get a certain amount of money.
4: Out of the women that I say that to, at least one of them's going to bite.
0: Okay, so then the next thing I want to ask you.
1: I didn't like that at all.
0: Do you go in for the kiss day one?
4: No.
0: Because, well.
1: He's a gentleman.
4: I'll hear you out. Okay.
0: A lot of the women there, well, and men too, they're like, we don't know if it's we have any chemistry unless we, you know, get a quick kiss in.
1: Yeah.
0: Because why do you want, you can't waste your time on that island.
1: Yeah,
0: you don't want to waste your time if you don't really have that connection.
4: That's like asking.
0: So how long are you waiting to give that smooch?
4: I'm waiting until, I'm probably not making the first move at all.
0: Oh, by the way, you sleep in bed with them every night.
4: Oh, you do?
0: Yeah.
4: Well, that'll end it. I snore.
2: Well, you don't have to.
4: I snore.
1: You could get sent to the couches outside.
4: Just going to just beef one right on her head and get kicked off. Be like, you like that? You want more? I got your Love Island. And then I'm out. That would be my strategy. Never been seen before.
0: I mean, I say we get you on this year as a bombshell.
4: Mm-hmm.
0: I think we mix it up. I think we push ratings through the roof.
2: Who'd be the oldest contestant in Love Island history?
0: It would really make a lot of traction.
2: At 37.
4: I would literally be the worst person to put on a reality show.
1: What is the reality show you would want to go on?
4: None. I've told you.
1: You like cooking, though.
4: But I don't like the cooking reality shows.
0: Why not?
4: Because they're
0: like
4: stupid.
0: Like
4: the one my wife watches, Chopped. Okay.
0: Okay.
4: There's never a time in my life where I'm going to be like, all right, beef jerky, a gummy worm, some jelly, and some toast. How can I make a meal out of it? Like, that's not realistic.
0: But if you get stranded somewhere?
4: I'm not going to have any of that. But what I will get into is Brunch with Bobby or Alton Brown, Good Eats, things where I learn things. The problem with the reality shows, and this is the issue with having a sister in the business, is reality shows are a construct. And I know people know that. But I don't think they realize how much of a construct they are.
0: Mm-hmm.
4: They're not real. And when I say they're not real, I mean you would be shocked if you sat in for one episode. How much time we got left? All right. If you sat in for one, I'm just killing time. If you sat in for one episode and you saw how they edit it, you saw what the producers did in their daily meetings.
0: Wait,
4: when they
0: did you say your sister is in the business?
4: My sister's a showrunner on a reality show.
0: So you know what?
4: Yes.
0: But is it in all of those shows or one in particular show?
4: All of them, just different degrees. So, for example, let's say there's a reality show going on about this radio station, which actually might
0: work. That'd be fun.
4: You got to understand, we all have cameras on us at all times.
1: Right.
4: So let's say I said something to you about something, and she got like this weird look on her face,
0: yeah.
4: right?
0: Yeah, yeah.
4: They're going to take that in post-production, and then now I'll say something like, well, Kayla, I'm in charge.
0: Yep.
4: And then they're going to go back to that look on your face. They're going to play a bunch of music. They're going to go to break, and then in the meetings, they're going to be like, all right, Yep. We need you guys to get into it a little bit. And then, Matt, you're going to throw your headphones down and say, I can't take it anymore. And you're going to run out of the room.
1: I can do that.
4: Everything's designed to get you to the next break.
0: But then they're actors.
4: They are actors.
0: Maybe don't call them reality stars. Well, then they're actors.
4: That's fair.
1: My favorite thing to do with those type of reality shows is to pay attention to the outfits they're wearing when they do interviews.
0: Mm-hmm. Oh, yeah.
1: Find out how old the interviews actually are and how they applied them to situations that had nothing to do with what they were talking about.
0: Ooh.
4: What
0: would Dave, what would be like your every night they dress up? Right? Because in the day, they're wearing swim trunks, Speedos, whatever.
4: I already own the outfit.
0: So what are you wearing for your outfit at night? Or what's your style?
4: My style is...
0: Because you do kind of get random on this show sometimes.
1: Kayla, you have 45 seconds left with Dave.
4: What does that mean?
0: Okay.
4: What does that mean I get random on this show?
0: Well, sometimes you're wearing doilies. The other day, you were wearing... like a polo. Some days you're wearing Daisy Dukes. I don't ever know what.
4: I like to think of it as business, but maybe get drinks later. Casual.
0: Okay.
4: And I would 100% of the time. By the way, whether it's morning, afternoon, evening,
0: I know he is.
4: It's very simple. I already own it.
1: Oh,
4: that's what I'm doing.
1: I'm a fan.
0: For the listening audience, it's literally a. Like a one-piece swimsuit for a girl.
4: It's a fashion.
0: But it only covers the cup.
4: It's a fashion icon named Borat.
0: Borat.
4: And he's wearing what I like to call a mankini.
0: That's what you would wear during the day, though.
4: Yes, I would.
0: Love you guys. All right, Dave. Thanks for joining us for Detention.
1: I'm Michael Dave's.
0: Bye-bye now.
1: It's over with. I don't know about you. I learned a lot.
0: I did, too.
5: I enjoyed it.
0: I learned a lot about Dave and how he could definitely be a reality star.
5: There's some parting donuts.
0: Thank you. We will eat those.
1: Take your Walmart bag and get the hell out.
5: You know what? Take your Walmart.
0: Hey.
1: Detention's over.
0: Don't iron your shorts.
5: Hey, why don't you iron your face?
0: I already did that. I dropped an iron on my hand one day.
1: Anyhow. Well.
0: And that was Dave's detention.
1: I felt like I was the one in detention. I'm not going to lie to you.
0: Oh, you did? Why?
1: Yeah, because the two of you just kind of did a thing.
0: Then we're going to have to find a way to shut him up during detention. Because he clearly...
1: Impossible. And he was on his phone way too much.
0: I told him to flip it over. He didn't listen to me.
1: Because he's not... I guess you have no power. He's not afraid. You got to come on stronger. His Twitter is still up, by the way.
0: That could get interesting.
1: I'm not doing anything, but if it's still up and
0: I'll leave
1: it up
0: to the chat.
2: Every midday show host has done this before because it happens all the time.
1: Well, yeah, but I'm responsible, but I can't control what my co-host Kayla does, and Kayla definitely is not afraid to take to an open social media account that's not hers. I can see
0: leave it open.
1: I can see the wheels turning already.
0: That gets sticky.
1: What?
0: Well, leaving things open.
1: Yeah.
0: It can get to sticky territory.
1: Yeah. I didn't like that word choice in particular.
0: I'm thinking about these donuts, obviously.
1: If there's food nearby, Kayla, that's what she's thinking about.
0: Anyway, I guess it's time for our show.
1: Yeah. Should we do it? Shall we do a show? Shall
0: let's
1: we get
0: do
1: it started?
0: Our show.
1: Let's do it. Matt and Kayla with you on a Friday. Thank you for putting up with Carmichael Dave's detention. Looking forward to that next month. Whatever. We come up with.
2: Next month, it's going to be like 40 minutes.
0: I know. We got to get creative, you guys, with doing something that's really going to put him like in a bad. We do have to start by, he's got to put his phone back there. He cannot have his phone.
1: How about walking in before the intro hits?
0: I know.
2: This is kind of the like double entendre because like Dave's already in a bad mood, so he's not going to give you the thing that you're looking for because he's in a bad mood.
1: No, see, I'm here for a Dave blow up. If we can get Dave to I think you could get him across that threshold to where Christopher Laud can get him.
0: Where he's throwing fisticuffs?
1: No, I don't think he's going to fight you physically, but
0: I think I
1: can get Christopher Laud can get Dave over that threshold of like, F you, I don't care anymore.
0: Mm-hmm.
1: I think you could get him there too.
0: Okay.
1: And that might be,
0: I'll work
1: might
0: on it.
1: Explore that a little bit.
0: I'll work on it.
1: Because he's already not happy to be here.
0: Which he should be thrilled to be on our
1: Truth.
0: Show. Right?
1: That's
0: We're
1: a good
0: giving
1: point.
0: Him, what was it, 11 minutes?
1: Some would say we just gave him his big break.
0: It's like, what was it, 11 minutes in heaven? That game.
2: Minutes in heaven.
0: 7 minutes. There it is. 7-11, whatever. 11-7. I did that back in the day.
2: Matt, did you ever do 7
0: Very torturous.
1: No. What?
0: It was just awful. I don't recommend it for young folks. Just,
2: I don't think young people are really doing that much.
1: If I remember correctly,
0: because I don't want to be kissing someone I don't want to be kissing.
1: Ugh.
0: Yeah.
2: Yeah, you go kiss someone in the closet.
0: I had to.
1: You didn't have to do anything.
0: Well, I ain't going to chicken out.
1: You should.
0: That ain't my style. So I just kind of closed my eyes and
1: I am.
2: You definitely still don't think about it to this day.
0: Yeah, I do actually. It's so awful. Now, look, I shouldn't hate that much. The guy was my friend. Just not someone I would have chosen to kiss.
1: I can't believe I wish I had Dave back.
0: Should we put Dave 7
1: no,
0: minutes in?
1: No, ew.
0: No, but do like farm animals?
2: Wait, what?
1: Kayla, I think...
2: Now I'm confused.
1: I think because...
0: Have to like kiss like a duck or like a llama or a goat.
1: Kayla, because he's in detention doesn't mean you can force him to do things against his will.
0: Oh.
1: Kayla, we're walking down the hallway. Right. Like, what should we do with Dave for detention? And Kayla's like, I'm going to make him DoorDash me something. Like, I don't think legally you can do that. That's not how detention works.
2: Yeah, Kayla would be a bad detention leader.
0: I know.
2: Just be like, you guys are going to work for me.
0: Have you guys been in detention?
1: Yes.
2: One time. Only one time.
1: Oh, really? Detention at my school was different, though.
0: Yeah, what was it?
1: Detention at my school, unless it was raining outside, which I never dealt with this. I had detention 2 times in high school. And you walk the track. You have to walk the track for a certain amount of time. And you can't stop, and you can't be on your phone. You can't be listening to music, nothing. You just have to walk the track. Can't talk either.
0: Okay.
1: Just walk.
0: I think I did do that once.
1: And if you stop, your time stops. Which was always BS, because there'd be like 30 of us out there and one teacher. There's no way you're keeping individual time for everybody, but whatever. That was it. That was our detention back in high school. All right, let's get the show started. Thanks, Carmichael Dave, for spending time with us. And we transition into some of the real stories from today, including, great segue, Matt, the latest news drop about Giannis Antetokounmpo and the sweepstakes, the Minnesota Timberwolves potentially getting involved, the Boston Celtics becoming serious players, and how Jaylen Brown could net an even better return for the Bucks. And apparently, the Brooklyn Nets have their eye on Austin Reeves. And I have an idea. I have an idea for when they inevitably fail to get Austin Reeves, what they could do and how the Kings could be involved. So let's get to it. Let's dive in. In The Athletic, Sam Amick, our friend here, of course, at the station, and Eric Nem got together to share the latest intel on what is going on with Giannis. As expected, the Heat are still heavy favorites with a package that includes Tyler Hero, who apparently has been posting cryptic things on social media and unfollowed the Heat on Instagram and stuff.
0: Mm-hmm.
1: Khalil Ware, Jaime Jaquez Jr., and up to 3 future first-round picks. That is the offer that is out there from the Heat. It's the most competitive. But the reason why the Bucks have not, despite the fact they want to get this done before the draft, which is, I think, 11 days away now, the reason why the Bucks have not pulled the trigger on this deal is because they are still seeking clarity on several other suitors, including from the Boston Celtics, the Minnesota Timberwolves, and the Orlando Magic. Now, the Portland Trail Blazers were one of those teams interested in Giannis, but apparently are only going to be involved as a third team to help facilitate the trade at this point in time. So if Portland's going to be involved at all, it's to help facilitate it, not to get Giannis.
0: Mm-hmm.
1: Now, Sam and The Athletic reported that the Celtics are very interested in Giannis if he will sign a 4-year, $275 million extension with the team when he arrived in Boston. And the Bucks like this idea because Jaylen Brown would be a part of the deal.
0: Right.
1: And the Bucks want to find a third team to direct Jaylen Brown to, that they essentially would get even more assets back. So they'd get assets from the Boston Celtics.
0: Okay.
1: And they'd get assets from a third team that they would send Jaylen Brown to, which could potentially be a bigger, better haul than what the Miami Heat are offering. A while ago, I thought, when we talked about this before the trade deadline, Kayla, I thought the San Antonio Spurs are the team that can offer the best haul.
0: Mm-hmm.
1: I don't think the Spurs are going to be interested. Doesn't sound like they have any reason to be interested. They obviously are focusing on more important things right now. if the Boston Celtics get involved and there is a third team interested in taking Jaylen Brown, I don't know how the Milwaukee Bucks could get any better in terms of assets for... You're essentially cashing in on two stars that are available.
0: Sure.
1: That sounds like a gold mine for Milwaukee.
0: Yeah. I don't see why you wouldn't do something like that. I still think in my gut, it will be Giannis to Miami. That's like my gut feeling of what's going to happen. But the Bucks are going to, like you said, this is a big deal. Like, I know that things went sour for the organization and the relationship with Giannis Antetokounmpo, but yep. When it's all said and done, like, he did win you a championship in a smaller market.
1: Yep.
0: It's very hard to do as it is, let alone a smaller market. I think, like you said in the past, he'll be forever known as like that guy there, but it is what it is. The relationship's up, but for them, in being, again, smart business people, you have to think smart. What is it going to be that I can get full package, the most out of this deal, that when we look back at it, even if he's having success wherever he's having it, which he probably will, we're not feeling so guilty about making that move. And so I think, like, if you can get more out of a two-team trade situation, yep, or a three-team, I guess it technically would be, right?
1: Right. A third team would take Jaylen Brown, yeah, hypothetically.
0: Then, I mean, you do it.
1: Which could be Portland, I guess.
0: Sure.
1: If they're the third team that wants to be involved. Giannis has let it be known, too, that he wants to stay in the East and not go out West, yeah, but that hasn't deterred the Minnesota Timberwolves for potentially being involved, because the Timberwolves are looking at the West right now and they see, obviously, OKC and San Antonio at the top. They see the ascension of the Jazz and they're thinking, oh, we probably, as impressive as we were during the playoffs, we probably have to add a little bit more. Well, right, the Bucks apparently would want Jaden McDaniels, Naz Reid, Terrence Shannon Jr., and their two tradable firsts, which is the 29th pick in this year's draft and a 2033 pick for Giannis. But the T-Wolves are saying that McDaniels is off limits, which is not surprising with how good McDaniels was in this year's playoffs.
0: In the playoffs, he was spectacular. I mean, I'd even say at some points he was a difference maker.
1: Yep.
0: In terms of like how that team played.
1: Yep. If the T-Wolves don't go after Giannis, though, or don't get Giannis, they also apparently have their eye on both Kyrie Irving and Ja Morant as the point guard to pair with Anthony Edwards. Sounds like they're just trying to get a partner for Ant. And
0: yeah,
1: I mean, if Giannis goes there, it's still Ant's team, I would imagine. How does that sit with Giannis? I think Giannis expects to be the number one guy. If he goes to Boston, sorry, Jason Tatum, I think Giannis takes over.
0: Sure.
1: If he goes to Minnesota, does Giannis take over? Or does Ant still retain the role as the guy in Minnesota? I don't know how that would work.
0: It's a good question, but I do remember, didn't Ant kind of talk about how he wanted Giannis there? I think that was part of the... So even if that is the case,
1: then
0: maybe Giannis does take over kind of a little bit more of that primary role. I think Ant's kind of knowing that, like, that's fine.
1: Yeah, it could be the Kevin Durant, Steph Curry thing.
0: Sure.
1: Like, the Warriors were always considered to be Steph's team, but Kevin Durant was winning finals MVPs and was arguably the guy there statistically.
0: But you won championships.
1: Right.
0: So
1: who cares when the rings are attached?
0: I don't think it would be a problem.
1: Before we break, other bit of NBA news. The Nets are reportedly going after Austin Reeves, or have their eye on offering Austin Reeves a big deal. Mm-hmm. The Nets have a boatload of cap space this summer and are reportedly expected to offer Reeves a four-year, $178.5 million deal, which works out to $44.6 million a year. For Austin Reeves.
0: First off, good for
1: Austin, who, remember, he was a two-way player. So good for Austin to, I guess, work his way in L.A., of course, that helps, but work his way into potentially being worth that price tag. I think the Nets would be insane for offering this amount of money. The Lakers can't offer that much, but I think Austin Reeves would more than likely, in my opinion, Austin Reeves would more than likely take less money to return to L.A. to play with Luka and be number two there.
0: Sure.
1: Then go to the Brooklyn Nets, where he will put up numbers on a terrible basketball team in Brooklyn on the other side of the country. Just my gut feeling on the situation. Apparently, reportedly, the Pistons and Hawks are also potentially trying to make space in order to make offers for Austin Reeves as well, though they're not expected to be able to offer as much money as the Brooklyn Nets are apparently willing to just throw at him to get him to show up.
0: So then my next question is, if Reeves is on the move.
1: Yep.
0: Does that change the entire LeBron conversation?
1: By any means. I think it would.
0: We would probably at this point be like, LeBron's definitely staying.
1: Yeah.
0: Right?
1: I would imagine so. Yeah. Losing Austin Reeves. There's
0: plenty of interest in Reeves.
1: Yeah.
0: You know? It's just a matter of what do you really want to do?
1: There wasn't a paragraph in this article also written by in The Athletic that made me sad, though. And I'll read it for you right now. It's just a kind of a throwaway paragraph in here that has me worried.
0: Uh-oh.
1: At the same time, league sources said teams are approaching free agency with increased caution because of the restrictions tied to the league's first and second tax aprons, potentially leading to more conservative spending than in previous summers. Well, if you remember back to last summer, there was virtually no spending because teams were scared, and I was hoping we were moving past that this summer. Well, these league sources that The Athletic are talking to are apparently expecting it to be more of the same or potentially even worse, even with Giannis being floated out there as available.
0: Great.
2: Just wait till 2027. Summer of 27 is going to be insane.
1: Yeah, for the Kings and for everybody.
0: I know. Apparently. I'm like, so now we're pretty much like in the trade deadline extended, which is...
2: Yeah, next year's trade deadline is going to suck, too. It's trade deadline 28 and summer of 27 is going to be when all the movement happens.
1: Well, listen, I have an idea. Nets, when you ultimately strike out on getting Austin Reeves, because, again, I think Austin Reeves would be foolish even to take that amount of money to go and play in Brooklyn. You're looking for a scorer. You're looking for a guy. Well, can I interest you in a cheaper version of just a scoring machine known as Zach LaVine?
0: Oh, look at that. Did you mean to do that?
1: Nope, but I'm going to claim I did. Brooklyn, nice. Why not be the team to swoop in and offer Zach a 3-year, $30 million per year deal? That could be the type of deal that Zach would be willing to walk away from his $49 million guaranteed player option this next year in order to seek that longevity. Because if Brooklyn is not willing to offer that, if no team's willing to offer that right now, I promise you, after how I expect Zach LaVine's role to be and how I expect him to play for the Kings next year, I don't think he gets close to that. So I'm not saying nothing's been reported. I'm not reporting anything. I'm just floating it out there. Keep an eye potentially on the Brooklyn Nets to be that team there. They've got money to spend. They're looking for scoring. Hey, maybe they're the ones to offer Zach the money that he'd, or the longevity that he'd be looking for to walk away from his player option. Mm-mm-mm. We're just getting started here on Matt and Kayla on a Friday. Coming up next, ESPN put together 6 potential NBA draft night trades that could go down, including one that involves the Sacramento Kings moving up. What do they think that trade would look like? And more. Plus, we've got Chris Biederman from the Sacramento Bee joining us at 11 o'clock to talk the finals and to talk the NBA draft for the Kings, of course. And at 1 o'clock, I have a bit of an olive branch to offer you listeners out there that are De'Aaron Fox haters. Let's talk our way through what we need to see from De'Aaron Fox through the rest of these finals that goes beyond just hate watching. We'll get to that all on today's show. Kayla's 2-Minute Drill, a World Cup date, and more. 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

0: So draft night is expected to have fireworks. It's like a lot of people have said, they expect at the fifth pick is when the draft is really going to start. I don't know if I fully subscribe to that, though, Kayla, because we are eyeing whether or not you're going to have the Washington Wizards holding a team like the Utah Jazz ransom if they really want A.J. Dabonsa in particular. Although, it's no guarantee that the Wizards wouldn't take Darren Peterson if that's who they like more. We don't know the order of how the top four are going to go. In particular, we're very curious about if Cam Boozer is going to go three or fall to four, depending upon if the Memphis Grizzlies either like Caleb Wilson more or Darren Peterson somehow falls to three, which means either Cam Boozer jumped into the top two, because we know there are Carlos Boozer connections with the Utah Jazz, or maybe Caleb Wilson rises because of just the athletic upside. I'm very curious about the order of the top four. But I also am curious to see how much movement there is in this draft. And ESPN apparently expects there to be movement and is putting out six different scenarios of what potential trades and movement could look like. The first one they tackle is what it could look like for the Utah Jazz to trade up to the number one overall pick. Here's the deal that they put together of what it could look like. The Utah Jazz get the number one overall pick, Bub Carrington and Cam Whitmore from the Washington Wizards, who move down to two, get a 2029 first round pick, which is the most favorable of Utah, Cleveland, and Minnesota, if between 6 and 30. So it's kind of a complicated pick, but they essentially pick up a 2029 first round pick that's between 6 and 30. So kind of a wide range there. Wizards would also get Ace Bailey.
1: Oh, okay. And I think I've heard about this before with possible.
0: A first and Ace Bailey to move up one spot. That's a lot. A lot to give up. You bet, like, that would essentially, this is the Wizards extracting maximum value over the Utah Jazz. I won't call it obsession, but clear desire to keep A.J. Dabonsa in Utah.
1: Yeah, I mean, look, if that's the thing, though. If you really feel that's the guy, and again, I just feel like those top three teams especially, it is kind of a gold mine up there in terms of just pick or choose. And I know we've been more like AJ above everybody else, but I don't really think that's the case with some of these teams. I think some of these teams are like, goodness gracious, we got at least really three big ones to choose from, probably four. But if you really feel like that's our guy, like that's what's going to, especially like for Utah, that's going to finish it off for us. Like we could really like skyrocket to the top with him.
0: Am I crazy in thinking like there's no way Utah does this? Like you have to believe that AJ Dabonsa is truly so much better than the other top four of this draft to do this. Because
1: they're obsessed with him, I feel like. I mean, they're obsessed with the idea of keeping him in Utah.
0: Right.
1: I think it's more so like all the other things that come along with the player.
0: But do you like the dude or do you like the potential? Because listen, I love AJ Dabonsa too. I think AJ Dabonsa is the best player in this draft. I don't think he's so much better than Darren Peterson or Cam Boozer that I'm giving up my top pick from last year and a pick on top of that.
2: But it's also the small market thing too, right? Imagine if Sacramento produced the best prospect of the last 5 years and had the number two pick.
0: So Jalen Wells is the number one prospect potentially in the draft.
1: Yeah, absolutely.
2: Like, and but also Jalen Wells, whether he says it out loud or is being referred to behind the scenes, is like, I want to go to the Sacramento Kings and I want to spend my whole career with the Sacramento Kings.
0: What would the Cleveland Browns have, Cleveland Cavaliers have done if they had the number two pick in the LeBron draft? Like, I mean, and we're using extreme examples because we know how good LeBron James is here. But I hear exactly what you're saying. Yeah. The Wizards are right to try and take the most advantage of that. But at some point, you got to go put the narratives aside here. Like, I love AJ.

0: Data Bonza, but that much better.
1: Mm-hmm. And again, I don't know if that is what they're breaking it down. It just comes to, don't know if it just comes to, but that much better. I think it comes to, but what can it do for the organization?
0: Right.
1: And what, you know, what can the future look like? I think that they're thinking even beyond like the X's and O's parts of it. Again, I think it's a little bit of a rarity, right? That I don't think any other team would have that same mentality. I do believe Utah does, though.
0: The Wizards could make out like freaking bandits.
2: Because this is emotional. This isn't like logical thinking.
1: Exactly.
2: Which, by the way, is fine if that's the way the Jazz want to run their organization. Yeah. But the trade comes from the Wizards logically taking advantage of the emotional
0: connection. And I do think the Jazz would be fine because they're adding AJ to Jaren Jackson Jr. and that Keontae George, that group that they've got there, Lauri Markkanen. So I think they would be fine.
1: Mm-hmm.
0: But the Wizards would walk out of draft night with Ace Bailey, probably Darren Peterson, and a future first for one spot. Like, that's insane, by the way, to pay off this, because we have to go to break. They talked about the ESPN put what they think the trade would look like for the Kings to move up to 5.
1: Okay.
0: I know a lot of people are against this even before you hear this, and you're probably going to be more against it now. In order for the Kings to move up to 5 to get the Clippers to move down to 7, ESPN thinks the Kings would have to use that 2031 first-round pick completely unprotected from Minnesota. The one pick that people have even any remote hope about from the San Antonio Spurs in the De'Aaron Fox trade.
1: Oof,
0: they would have to give that up.
1: That's a sensitive subject one.
0: So here's my thing. No matter what, if you're doing this, it's because you are sure that we'd assume Darius Acuff Jr. is who they're going for. You are sure that guy works out.
1: Mm-hmm.
0: So no matter what, that's the biggest caveat here, and that's the biggest risk, and that will decide whether or not Scott Perry has a job long term. But here's my argument for Scott Perry's thinking if Scott Perry were to do this or use another first round pick to trade up to number 5 to go get Darius Acuff. What the hell do I care about a 2031 pick if I ain't going to be here for it? Like, if Scott feels like he drafts Kingston Flemings.
1: I mean, I hope he's not thinking that way.
0: No, but like, if Scott feels like he drafts Kingston Flemings, and let's say Kingston Flemings is a good guard.
1: Mm-hmm.
0: But Kingston Flemings and whoever they get in this new draft lottery system, plus Maxime Reyneau, is good enough for the Kings to maybe be a play-in team a couple years in a row, but ultimately they don't become the perpetual playoff team that Scott Perry wants them to be. What the hell does he care about a 2031 draft pick?
1: It's quite a ways out there.
0: Now, I'd personally advise against that thinking, like you said, but that might be part of Scott Perry. Like, I got to do something to
1: get... You got to fix it now. Like, you got to do everything you can to try to fix it now.
0: I got to make some kind of swing in order to get the Kings out of basketball hell again, or I'm going to lose my job. I've been tasked with this. I got to take a risk to do this. And what better risk to take than going out and getting my favorite guard and having the pick of the guards in an extremely talented guard draft, a generationally talented guard draft? I understand that thinking. I don't necessarily like it, but I understand that thinking. I'm curious what people think about that. Spend the break. Let us know, because when we're coming back, it's Q&K with Kayla Anderson on a Friday. Kayla's always bringing the heat. We'll see what she's got up her sleeve next. It's Matt and Kayla on Sacktown Sports.
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21: It's time for Q&K. Kayla's got questions. We've got answers. It's Q&K on Matt and Kayla.
0: All right, Kayla, on this lovely Friday, it's very nice outside, although it's heating up quickly, let me tell you. On this lovely Friday morning, still late morning.
1: Yes.
0: Approaching afternoon. What's your Q&K for us? What you got?
1: Yeah, so we've been doing a little bit of basketball towards this point of the show this week. Baseball. So I thought I would go back to the baseball sides of things.
0: Okay.
1: Sides of things. Because an interesting situation yesterday for the LA Dodgers. Now, I want to point out real quick the standings because this will come into play for the question.
0: Okay.
1: So right now in the NL West, the Dodgers have an 8-game lead over Kyle's San Diego Padres.
0: Yes.
1: Next closest to that is 9.5 back, the Arizona Diamondbacks.
0: Okay.
1: Who have played okay baseball this year, right. I would say. And then obviously the Giants are 16 games back, the Rockies 18 games back. I don't think those two teams have a chance in, you know what, to catch the Dodgers.
0: They done.
1: Now, last night, the alien of baseball, Shohei Ohtani, was pulled in the seventh inning because he experienced some sort of injury, I think like some maybe tightness or something.
0: Right.
1: And so, obviously, Dave Roberts pulled him. Now, he downplayed the whole situation, which I understand. Even if it is serious, you kind of downplay it. I never, ever, ever want to root for any type of injuries that leave players out long term. But I will say this. He is such a dominant part of what the Dodgers are and why they are where they are.
0: Sure.
1: If for some reason Shohei is not available or is not the same in this stretch of baseball, let's say the next 2 months, is there a chance that one of these other teams catches them?
0: Is
1: he that much of the Dodgers?
0: I will say there's a chance because I do think the San Diego Padres are capable of getting hot enough, and Kyle can obviously speak to this. I think the Padres are hot enough to put pressure, have the chance to get hot enough to put pressure on the Dodgers if they're missing Shohei for any extended period of time. But also, I think that the Dodgers are so star-heavy that they're built to be able to withstand.
1: Mm-hmm.
0: And don't forget, as much as it disgusts us, it's the reality. The Dodgers are the favorite to trade for Tarik Skubal. They're the favorite to get him.
1: Yeah, I keep forgetting about that.
0: I mean, they have so many other aces.
1: Mm-hmm.
0: They've got so many other bats in that lineup. I think the Dodgers should be fine. And if I'm the Dodgers, I am being as cautious as I possibly can with Shohei this early in the season. I mean, it's mid-June. We got a long way to go till October that's when baseball really matters for the LA Dodgers. So I would strongly encourage the Dodgers to take their time with this. And look, you said they have an 8-game lead over the Padres right now. If you, over the next month, have that lead cut down to 2 while you take care
1: of Shohei,
0: mm-hmm. you're fine. Even if you get caught, you're fine because all you need is 2 weeks to basically go undefeated and you're good. Like, the Dodgers are built to withstand stuff like this. So I think they're going to be okay.
2: Well, I think it's toast because I fundamentally don't believe in this Padres team.
1: Buy it? Like, I know you being kind of biased to, like, you're just upset with them.
0: Because I've noticed you're like this with the Chiefs too. I feel like, are you guarding yourself from too high of expectations?
2: No, the Chiefs one I'm being a little coy about because I recognize that the Chiefs are the Chiefs, right?
0: Mm-hmm. Right.
2: But the Padres one, I just don't think that team is good enough. And I think
1: how about the D-backs?
2: Sure. I mean, they're not going to catch them in the division, but they'll probably get into the playoffs.
1: Yeah.
2: And the reason that's the case is the Padres bats are really a problem, but it's more so the Dodgers than it is the Padres too, right? Like, do you know who has the highest WAR amongst batters in baseball this year?
1: Mm-mm.
2: It's on the Dodgers. It's not Shohei Ohtani. Yeah. It's not Freddie Freeman. Okay. It's not Mookie Betts. It's Andy Páez.
1: Yeah, that's crazy, man.
0: They're stacked, man.
2: He hit like 150 in the playoffs last year.
0: They're stacked.
1: Jeez
2: and
1: Louise.
2: People remember because he had the crazy catch to save the World Series. He was a defensive substitute in the ninth inning because they just could not put him out there to hit. And now he's the best hitter in baseball. Like, the Dodgers have found
1: these
2: guys.
0: And they still have one of the, by MLB.com's pipeline rankings, one of the best farm systems in the league in terms of the assets that they have. So they have more than enough.
1: By the way, that's crazy because it just seems like all they do is feed in free agents but yet their farm system is still farming.
0: As much as we hate them, they're
1: freaking bizarre.
0: They're a phenomenally run organization with unlimited money and they draft well. Like, they're just a brilliant organization and it sucks, but they are.
2: They do the things that the Tampa Bay Rays have done for years, but also have unlimited resources. They have the resources. Money.
1: Yeah, you're right.
2: Yeah, like their minor league system is amazing at developing prospects. And the other part of it is that I know there's a draft that kind of limits your potential, but in the international market, you can just spend away on these international prospects, and that's been a big cog that allows them to redevelop their farm system.
1: It's a good point. Because I didn't even think about how strong the farm system was. Because I, in normal situations, guys, when you build from free agency and you just are able to, like, give all the money, usually their farm systems aren't the best. They're not the most prosperous.
0: Yep.
1: But the Yankees are the outlier. Sorry, the Dodgers are the outlier again.
0: Yes, they are.
2: Yeah, I'm looking it up right now. So far this year, there's 40 players in baseball that have over a 2 WAR hitting. So basically, these are your all-stars, essentially. Mm-hmm. If you have over a 2 WAR so far, you're probably an all-star.
0: WAR is wins above replacement, by the way.
2: The Dodgers currently have 4 players who are over 2 WAR in their batting lineup, and none of those are Kyle Tucker, Mookie Betts, Will Smith, or Teoscar Hernandez.
0: Yeah. They've got more than enough firepower to withstand and the assets to add more. They're fine.
1: Yeah, I did.
0: They're unstoppable.
1: It's frustrating, and that's like when I'm like, please bring a salary cap to baseball. But again, I understand the player's perspective as well.
0: Yep.
1: I get that, but it's just like I can't even imagine a world right now where I'm seeing anything different from the LA Dodgers, at least being in the championship game every single year in the World Series championship
0: game. But they're not immortal, though. That's the thing. Like, the Padres nearly got them in the playoffs a couple years ago. The Blue Jays were so close.
1: No, yeah, which is you're right. Why, nobody's immortal, right?
0: Which is why, like,
1: look at OKC.
0: The competitive balance needs to be looked at with what the Dodgers are able to do. But these other teams that have been enough of a thorn in their side in recent memory are enough for the players to stand on business to where this lockout is going to happen.
2: And we know how random the baseball playoffs are. Like, before, pre-Otani, the Dodgers were always, look at how many wins they get, and they lose in the playoffs to the
0: Kershaw
2: Diamondbacks.
0: Kershaw would choke, or the bats would, or, yeah, exactly. Somebody would just get hot at the right time against them.
2: The Braves would beat them. The Padres beat them 1 year. The Diamondbacks got them. The Nationals got, like, they were the team that kept losing in the playoffs until they got Otani. Otani broke the sport, let me tell you. Otani wants to win more than you because they're only paying him $2 million cash to transform the team.
1: He's at least that for right now. Real quick, programming just for people who might forget. I'm just a big baseball fan, and I do love college baseball. So the World Series is College World Series starting today in Omaha. We've got Troy in West Virginia kicking it off. Troy, the only mid-major program to get into the College World Series. And I'll tell you this much. The ratings probably won't be as great because this is kind of a weird College World Series. There's a lot of, like, programs that you wouldn't expect to be there that are there.
0: Yep.
1: So it's kind of anyone's, I think, championship to win. So
0: there's a lot
1: I'm interested.
0: There's a lot of sports to consume right now as we wait for Game 5 of the NBA playoffs on Saturday. By the way, we're starting to get press conferences. Victor Wembanyama has spoken with the media. Mitch Johnson, Spurs head coach, has spoken with the media. So I'm sure we'll reference that as the day goes on. I would be shocked if De'Aaron Fox does not speak today. Speaking of De'Aaron Fox, at 1 o'clock, we'll hear Cameron Johnson come to the aid of De'Aaron Fox. We'll also hear Magic Johnson criticize De'Aaron Fox. And Kings legend Chris Webber went a little bit nuclear on the San Antonio Spurs, too. A lot of people weighing in on how Game 4 ended. But I want to extend a bit of an olive branch to De'Aaron Fox haters here in Sacramento to come together for a bit of a discussion about what we need to see from Fox throughout the remainder of this series to pass the line of at least getting respect or making up for what he did in Game 5. You don't have to like him, but what does he have to do to make up for a mistake like that for how much money he's being made? We'll discuss that at 1 o'clock. But next, Chris Biederman of the Sacramento Bee joins us. He has been covering Fox and Mike Brown for years here, of course, in Sacramento. So he'll weigh in on the NBA Finals. And, of course, the NBA Draft just 11 days away. Biederman joins us next here on Matt Kalos, Sactown Sports.
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0: You know, Chris Biederman and I have a ton of in common. We're both phenomenal golfers. We both love covering the Sacramento Kings, like to an obsession level. And we also are both dads. This is the first time that Chris Biederman has joined us on the show since becoming a father. So first and foremost, Chris.
1: Nice.
0: Congratulations, my friend, to you and your beautiful family. I hope you are getting rest. You got the time that you needed to take that all dads and moms should take to make sure their kid is happy and healthy and introduced to the world. Now you're back in the journalism grind, so we can steal your time here on Matt and Kayla. It's been too long, my friend. It's good to see you. Good to talk to you.
2: Thank you so much. It's certainly the experience that, you know, no one can really prepare you for, but you did give me a lot of sage advice, Matt, leading into it, so I appreciate that. And one thing we also have in common, I think, is just no filter for sarcasm, just not sarcastic people at all. Extremely genuine in everything we say.
0: Absolutely.
2: And so I really appreciate that about you.
0: Yeah. Biederman said that I gave him advice. It was all unsolicited, by the way, which is exactly what you need as a new parent, is when everybody just starts weighing in and telling you what you should do instead of just letting you figure it out. That's the best when you're having a kid. Oh, it's wonderful, especially when it comes from people. At least I have a kid. So when it comes from people, and any parent knows what the hell I'm talking about here. When people who don't have kids start telling you how to raise your kids, oh, it's so great. It's wonderful. It's like when an idiot on the radio who has never played in the NBA tells NBA players how they should be playing. It's great. It's wonderful. Well, Chris Biederman is back. He's back in the grind. And Chris, of course, you were covered very closely the Beam Team years with Mike Brown being here and De'Aaron Fox. You covered a lot of De'Aaron Fox's career here in Sacramento. So what have you made of these NBA finals so far, and in particular, how Game 4 ended? Didn't look too good for the former Kings star.
2: Yeah, it didn't. And look, winning in the finals is hard. It's the hardest thing to do in the sport, and De'Aaron Fox is learning that firsthand, obviously. I think it's very easy to point to, you know, Fox not dribbling the ball out when he had that fast break with 10 seconds left. But I think it takes a full team to collapse. And I know, you know, that's kind of cliche, but I think there was a lot, that went into the Spurs losing that game from a team-wide perspective. You know, you had Stephon Castle in foul trouble early. You had Victor Wembanyama not playing very well in the fourth quarter and getting a ton of minutes in the first half. Maybe, you know, Mitch Johnson, I think, probably deserves a little bit of criticism for the substitution patterns and the fact that, you know, you're up huge in the first half and you still have Victor Wembanyama on the floor, not fully understanding that you might need him late in the fourth quarter. I think the Spurs were looked to me like they were playing like, we want to end this thing with like 6 minutes to go,
0: yeah,
2: and have our guys rested going back for game five. And instead it backfired on them. And it turned out that they lost the game and they ran out of gas a little bit at the end, leading to some of those mistakes. But also, like, the Knicks deserve a ton of credit. The Knicks do this regularly, and particularly in that building. So, you know, they deserve a lot of credit. OG Anunoby, of course, deserves a lot of credit. Jalen Brunson deserves a lot of credit. Mike Brown deserves a lot of credit. And, you know, it's not to me as simple as De'Aaron Fox screwed up and that's why the game went the way it went. It was De'Aaron Fox screwing up was one of many factors that led to the Knicks pulling off the biggest comeback in NBA Finals history.
1: Chris, we've debated about this. Well, not debated. We've actually agreed about a lot of things on this show when it comes to Mike Brown and, you know, what he's done in the playoffs. But curious to know, like, what has been the most impressive part of how he's navigated this postseason as a head coach?
2: I think it's just the adjustments. Like, you remember, and it's been throughout the season, and Mike Brown's talked a little bit about it. You know, that they were testing a lot of stuff in the regular season, and the Kings might, or the Knicks might not have won as many games in the regular season as they wanted to, because they were experimenting with different lineups and different schemes and different, you know, sets offensively and defensively, all to get to this point. And so I think Mike Brown, you know, I had a story ready to go back, you know, in the Beam Team years, coming out of the Warriors Kings series, where I had a lot of really interesting stuff from players about, you know, Mike Brown. He downplayed it publicly about his familiarity with the Warriors and how much knowledge he passed on to his players, having coached on the Warriors, and how much that helped the Kings defensively slow down the Warriors. I had a story ready to go. I had the Kings won that series about, you know, what players were saying about how valuable Mike Brown was in terms of the defense they were playing in that game. Obviously, that story never ran, because the Kings ended up losing the series with Steph Curry scoring 50 points in Game 7. But I just think Mike Brown is a very, very intelligent coach, and knows a lot about tendencies and what works and how to take certain things away from certain players. And I think that's all really under the radar, particularly because he doesn't really talk about that stuff. Like Matt knows, you guys know, like, anytime Mike Brown was asked about his familiarity with the Warriors in that series, he's just like, oh, it doesn't matter. Steph Curry's a Hall of Famer, et cetera, et cetera. But, like, it really does matter. And Mike Brown, the tactician, I think is one of the most underrated parts of his coaching acumen. And I've just been really impressed with all the buttons he's pushed that's allowed the Knicks to really put together one of the best runs in postseason history, should they end up winning this thing. And, you know, they have the type of roster that Mike Brown has sort of always wanted, with big physical wings, with the ability to play fast, with the ability to stretch the floor, and the ability to have somebody like Jalen Brunson to close out games. I think this is sort of the roster that Mike Brown always sort of wanted and was pushing for, and ultimately never got it in Sacramento, but did get it with the Knicks. And now you see all that bearing fruit.
0: Chris Biederman from the Sacramento Bee joining us. Chris, I remember vividly, no one was pushing harder for Mike Brown to talk about how he knows the Golden State Warriors so well in that series than Biederman, to the point where Mike Brown even kind of made a bit with Biederman about it once the cameras and microphones turned off. Just spoke to the relationship that Brown had with the media here in Sacramento, and he's obviously developed that relationship with a lot of the New York media as well, who can be a lot more harsh than we are here in Sacramento. But Chris, like, there's no really other way to put it. So much of these finals, it's just a showcase of, for lack of a better term, the ineptitude of the Sacramento Kings organization and just the mistakes that they've made and the regrets that they may have. No more chief than Mike Brown, letting him go, and now here he is on this stage and one win away from the finals. With De'Aaron Fox, I think there's obvious regret of the return that the Kings got back, or really a lack thereof, for trading De'Aaron Fox. However, the other side of that is, with how Fox is performing compared to how much he's paid, maybe the Kings are feeling like they dodged a bullet a little bit with how much money they did not end up giving De'Aaron Fox to stick around to be the franchise guy. I say all that to say, we know Scott Perry was not here for any of this, and that he's very much like, a past is the past, I'm only looking forward, I'm only moving forward. But how much do you think, especially ownership, should be watching and paying attention to what's happening in these finals and the road to this finals, and learning from the mistakes that they've made and recognizing their stumbles along the way?
2: Yeah, I think you can point to sort of what the priorities have been with the front office, right? And even going back to, I think it was 2018, when the Kings gave Zach LaVine an offer sheet when he was a restricted free agent, it was very clear that, you know, the front office has been enamored with Zach LaVine for a while. And, you know, he's winning dunk contests, and he's a really athletic player and an exciting player. But that type of player is not necessarily what's succeeding in these playoffs, right? And in these playoffs, in the modern NBA, I think there's a lot to, you know, the weak link theory, which is that if you have a weak link somewhere, that's going to get exposed on either the offensive or defensive end. If you have a weak defender, then, you know, primary ball handlers are going to identify that defender. They're going to run a series of pick and rolls and screens and whatever to get a great offensive player on a weak defender and try to exploit that matchup. On the other side, if you have a weak offensive player or someone who can't shoot, then you sag off that flare and allow you to use more resources elsewhere and double team and things like that, create advantages that way. And I think that's just kind of what the NBA is. And what you're seeing now is teams really prioritize versatility to where you might not have a, you know, A-plus offensive player at every single position, but you have somebody who is B's across the board, right? Somebody who can pass and dribble and decision make and shoot a little bit and play defense and switch and have versatility. And I think that's what the NBA is now. It's not what do you do at an elite level? It's how are you as versatile and as physical as possible to where you don't have weaknesses? And when you look at Zach LaVine, you can say, man, a really elite scorer, super athletic guy, somebody who might be able to score 25, 30 points a night, but is he getting you rebounds? Is he sharing the ball? Is he doing anything to help you on the defensive end? And I would say those one note players like Zach LaVine are not conducive to winning, particularly when you're, you know, making as much money as he is. And I think that's evident in these playoffs when you look at, you know, the way these rosters are built and guys like OG Anunoby and Stephon Castle, and obviously Victor Wembanyama is a huge part of it too. But you just have all these super versatile players who can help you on both sides of the floor and not be that weak link on either side. And that to me is the biggest key. And I think that's what the Kings ultimately have been missing over these years, is they've been enamored with shiny objects who can score and you know, do all these things on the offensive side. But to win in the playoffs, you need to be really, really strong on both ends. And the Kings, frankly, just haven't been strong on both ends of the floor.
1: That leads me nicely, Chris Biederman of the SACB, into this question then, with the draft just, I believe, 11 days away, which we're all excited for. We have not asked you yet, because you have been learning how to be a new dad here, but excited to ask you, you know, who you are targeting for the Kings if you were the GM, with, it's probably one of those point guards, I would guess, Chris.
2: Well, you know what? Do you guys think Braden Burries is a point guard?
0: Funny enough, we just had a Sacktown scouting report from Brendan Nunes, and he asked that question too. He's very, very much a combo guard, a tweener.
2: Yeah. Yeah. I mean, so to me, like, and this goes back into, you know, the last answer I gave you guys was like, to me, when I look at these players and who I think projects to helping you win in the playoffs, who could be there for you at seven, to me, Braden Burries is the guy that Sam Presti would pick, right? Like, that's, he might not be a true point guard, but do you need a true point guard more than you just need somebody who can, you know, guard point guards at a really high level or guard wing scorers at a really high level and be switchable and be potentially a knockdown shooter? Like, I think we overrate, and we do this in the NFL draft too, when we talk about that, but like, I think we overrate needs. And sure, you can say the Kings absolutely need a point guard, but if they end up taking a point guard and Braden Burries ends up, you know, being a really good two-way player. And, you know, I don't know if he's Jamal Murray, but there are questions about, is Jamal Murray a true point guard? Well, does it matter if Jamal Murray is a true point guard, right? Like, to me, it's can you handle the ball? Can you distribute? Can you shoot? I'm less concerned about finding a true point guard, particularly when there's somebody like Burries who I feel confident can develop into a high-level wing defender, somebody who can guard point guards, and somebody who has enough upside on the offensive end that you might be like, all right, this guy might also be somebody who can score in the playoffs. So I'm a big Braden Burries fan. I think he's certainly not the prototypical point guard, but to me, I think just watching these playoffs, this is the guy that I think would fit on Oklahoma City or fit on the Spurs or fit on the Knicks. And it can just be one of those guys that can be on the floor in crunch time in the playoffs. And that to me is more important than finding a quote unquote true point guard, because, you know, I think that finding like needs and all that stuff can be a little bit overrated. And I also think Burries can run an offense for you. Like, I think he could develop into a primary decision maker. But to me, what really stands out to him is his versatility and what he could be on the defensive end.
0: One of our listeners in the comment section, Kimberly, had an interesting reaction to what you were talking about the Kings being enamored with offensive firepower, and kind of attached it maybe a little bit to the interest in Darius Acuff Jr. Now, he's a very popular name amongst many here in Sacramento, certainly popular on this show. A lot of people believe he has the most star potential out of any of the guards, which is why it's intriguing to me, because I know the Kings desperately need a star. But would you, when you look at Darius Acuff and especially the hole on the defensive side of his game, would you do that? Does that send alarm bells off in your mind of kind of the continuation of a previous pattern of the Kings being enamored with offense over everything?
2: A little bit. And it's not necessarily about watching him play. It's kind of about hearing him talk. I'm sure you guys have seen the clips on Draymond Green's yep. podcast mm-hmm. where he talks about defense. I don't know Darius Acuff, so I don't want to speak to his personality with never having had a conversation with him, but it's the things he said about defense and, oh, I just want to guard my matchup and not, you know, like it's so easy to be boilerplate when it comes to giving answers to those questions. But like, really, if you're a coach, what you want is somebody like that to say, I will take whatever defensive assignment that I'm given and I will do the best I can in that situation. Not, oh, I only want to guard this guy. Like, mm-hmm. I just think there's a certain, I don't know, I don't know if red flag is the word, but I just wonder about mentality. And can somebody with the mentality of, oh, I just want to guard my matchup, regardless of whatever the coach might say, like that to me signals, you know, is this guy going to be a culture changer? Is he going to be somebody who buys into team above all and, you know, everybody rowing in the same direction? And we obviously know the Kings have had issues when it comes to things like that in the past. So, you know, I think Darius Acuff could be an elite player. I think he could be an all-star. He reminds me so much of Damian Lillard when watching him play, mm-hmm. and particularly on the offensive side, obviously. I just wonder, can he be an elite offensive player with the willingness to compete defensively that allows you to win in the playoffs, or is he just going to be somebody who is so concerned with what he's doing offensively, doesn't take defense as serious as he might need to for the Kings to win games and just be happy with getting a ton of shot attempts? Like, I think that might be a fair question when it comes to him. So that's kind of why I lean towards someone like Burries, because, you know, we're seeing those type of guys succeed in the playoffs right now, to where we know Darius Acuff can score, but ultimately, is he going to be a needle mover in terms of helping you win games, or is he just going to be somebody who you can say, yeah, here's a guy who's, you know, scoring 25 points a night, but the Kings are winning 25 games a season with him as their number one guy. Like, I think, I just wonder if Darius Acuff can evolve into that culture changer that the Kings need, or do they just compile pieces of a bunch of, you know, team guys who all they care about is winning, and you might not have a superstar, but if you have a really good collective, then that could be a way that, you know, gets you to more wins than a primary scorer like Darius Acuff could be.
1: Chris, we brought up, like, I feel like we talk about him every day too here, Kingston Flemings, and I know Matt brought up the one thing he's a little worried about with Kingston is he is such a good dude. And I know even his head coach at Houston, Kelvin Sampson, brought up, like, he almost is more impressed with Kingston, what he does off the court than on the court, and not in a bad way, but just he's such an impressive young man. But, you know, Matt even brought up, I don't know if he has that, like, that dog in him.
0: I'm tired of a nice locker room,
1: Chris. Maybe this team needs a little bit of that. Would you agree with that assessment of Kingston and what you see of him as a player, and where do you put him with the guards?
2: Yeah, I like him. I like him a lot. I think I definitely see some De'Aaron Fox type stuff with him and some Tyrese Maxey stuff with him. I think that is really intriguing. And yeah, like, I, as somebody who covers the league or covers sports, like, I do think the culture stuff matters, and being a tone setter in whatever way you can be is additive to winning. Like, you are around these guys every single day, and if you have a point guard who is a joy to be around and who everybody loves and who everybody wants to pull for, then I think that's really valuable over a guy who is just worried about getting theirs and then not really worried about winning. Like, Kingston Flemings to me checks that box for sure. And I would definitely be interested in what he could be at seven. I wonder, you know, is he going to be the all-star and the franchise altering point guard? He might not be, but like, you know, Tyrese Maxey is a great player, and you might not say the same thing about him. But if you surround him with the pieces that you need, the big athletic defenders, maybe a big man who can score, like, then you might be talking about a playoff type team if he's one of your two best guys. So, yeah, I like Kingston Flemings a lot. I like what I've seen in terms of, you know, the interviews and what people have said about him. And I like the skill set and watching him play. It's, you know, the good thing for the Kings is it seems like they have a lot of options. I'm just very curious if they feel like they need to trade up to get somebody like Darius Acuff, or if they feel comfortable taking somebody at seven, or, you know, what direction they go, because it's a bunch of different flavors. And I'm curious how Scott Perry is going to handle it.
0: Final thing for you, Chris. We're speaking with Chris Biederman of the Sacramento Bee. Nice enough to give us some of his time. Easy for me to say. Chris, Scott Perry has been in the job now for a little over a year. Of course, he inherited a lot of this mess that was going to take much longer than a year to clean up. But the Kings finished a season where they lost 60 games or however many it was. Certainly wasn't a very fun season for the Kings to go through. If you were to put, whether it's like an approval rating or just a confidence level that you feel fans or yourself have in Scott Perry heading into this pivotal draft, it was easily so far the best thing that Scott has done as the general manager of the Kings is how he handled last year's draft, with especially finding Maxime Raynaud in the second round. But with how pivotal and massive this draft is, the changes to the draft lottery system coming, and the limitations on what Perry will be able to do financially because of these contracts that are still on his books, what is the approval rating right now in your mind, or confidence in Perry to how he's handling this job so far?
2: Yeah, Matt, I know you and I have both talked to Scott at length about this, and I do think he's coming from it from a place of pragmatism. Like, I think he has a very realistic understanding of what it's going to take for the Kings to ultimately turn this around. And so my confidence in Scott's vision and what, you know, he sort of stands for as a team builder, I think is pretty high.
0: Yeah.
2: My question would be, is he going to be allowed to do the things that he wants to do? Because ultimately the biggest question in my mind for the Kings is, you know, is there an appetite for a 4-year rebuild?
0: Yeah.
2: Because realistically, that's what this thing's going to take. And you look at teams like Detroit and Charlotte, and, you know, teams all across the league, like, sometimes it takes 4, 5, 6 years to go from, you know, a bottom feeder NBA team to an actual legitimate playoff team with some semblance of sustainability. And my biggest question, and I think I don't know that Scott really has an answer to this, but what's the appetite for 3 straight, you know, like 50, 60 loss seasons? Like, because that might be what it takes for the Kings to do this correctly, is to avoid taking shortcuts, to avoid the shiny objects, and, you know, hold on to all of their draft capital and draft guys and develop them the right way, with continuity and, you know, a strong coaching staff and all of those things. Or is there going to be a lack of patience and they get off to a rough start this year and maybe the 7th overall pick isn't an all rookie guy right away? Like, our head's going to roll in December, and then are we kind of starting from scratch again when it comes to the Kings building this thing out? So those are the questions I would have. I have faith in Scott Perry, or at least I believe in the things that he says and the vision that he's talked about having. I just wonder if he's going to be allowed to enact that vision over time, and if ownership is going to have the patience it's going to require for Perry to, you know, do the things that he wants to do over the next, you know, 2, 3, 4 years.
0: Biederman, we appreciate you making the time, my friend. Enjoy the family lifestyle. Say hi to the little one and the missus for us, and we look forward to chatting with you again very, very soon. We'll have to have you back on in the near future to talk some Niners football, too, because they've had quite the off season that I know you've been covering it all over there as well. So we appreciate you taking the time.
2: Thanks, guys. Appreciate you guys, and we'll see you soon.
1: Thanks, Chris.
0: Keep up the unsolicited parenting advice. Chris Biederman loves it. He was happy to accept it from all walks of life. Love hearing from Chris. Great stuff from him. We'll take the break. When we come back, it's time for a World Cup date. Today's the day. Team USA in action tonight. But we'll talk about what happened in the two matches yesterday and the matches to keep an eye on this weekend. The World Cup date up next here on Sacktown Sports.
3: 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And Alan Stiles is ready to answer.
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4: 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Hey, OG Anunoby, where'd he come from? I don't know, B.
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7: Happy Friday from the KCRA 3 Weather Center. I'm meteorologist Ophelia Young. Today is a weather impact day for unseasonable heat. Daytime highs today will be in the mid and upper 90s, dropping to 80s for the evening. Get the latest forecasts on the KCRA 3 News and the KCRA 3 app.
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1: Spurs head coach Mitch Johnson spoke with the media and had De'Aaron Fox's back. Then De'Aaron Fox addressed the criticisms to the media earlier today. We will have all of that for you at 1 o'clock today. All of the clips, those supporting him, those criticizing him, including Magic Johnson, the Spurs' responses to all the criticism after their Game 4 collapse, and, like I've been teasing, an olive branch that I want to offer

0: offer to you De'Aaron Fox haters or dislikers out there, working together to try and figure out what De'Aaron needs to do for the remainder of this series to essentially make up for what happened. We'll get to that all at 1 o'clock. It's going to be a very exciting segment that I'm looking forward to. Now, we do have our World Cup date to get to, but Javier is hanging on hold. Looks like he has a King's trade idea he wants to share with us before we get to our World Cup date. What's up, Javier?
1: How you guys doing today?
2: Good. How are you?
1: All right. So this is going to sound absolutely, you know, ludicrous. But, you know, we're in Sacramento, so, you know, we don't know anything else but what we call more than irrational. Okay. So the Kings have a team that, you know, obviously has done business in Sacramento, and they have a budding star in Dylan Harper. Okay. They have a guy that is a blossoming star at the position. And what do the Spurs lack? Some true bench production with also some scoring off the bench with some players that have come up for max contracts. Now, let's just say, before you guys, you know, jump off the rails, if the Spurs really wanted to improve their roster and let Dylan Harper expand to what he would want to do. Now, I know Fox would be like, no way, but he doesn't have a no-trade clause. If the Kings called the Spurs and said, we'll give you Malik Monk, DeMar DeRozan, and even a first-round pick for De'Aaron Fox, and De'Aaron Fox with LaVine on expiring, with DeAndre Hunter, Keegan Murray, you find any way you can to get back into the top four with Sabonis, and then you still hop off the bench, you get Max Reynaud, you know, Dylan Cardwell, Achiuwa you resign, you know, Russell Westbrook as a, you know, whatever he may be as a, you know, a guy to show, you know, De'Aaron Fox not to have that sort of lackluster attitude. Dylan Carter, Plowden. At the end of the day, De'Aaron hasn't had a wing combination like DeAndre Hunter, Keegan Murray, find a way to.
0: Javier,
2: holy smokes.
0: Bring De'Aaron home.
2: I got to like get my pen out of how much I had to keep track of
0: there. He said, bring De'Aaron home. That's what Javier wants to do. Send Malik and whoever he said to San Antonio. Bring De'Aaron home. After everything that happened, Foxy, you're coming back. You're stuck here now that you've signed the contract. You have to honor it here in Sacramento. We're bringing the Beam Team back. Beam Team 2.0. I love the chaos of it. No chance in hell.
2: Look at that.
0: No chance in hell. But I love the chaos
3: of
0: it.
3: Kingston and have De'Aaron and Kingston start at the 1-2.
0: Oh, the speediest guards you'll ever see. And
2: then
0: people can scream and yell about how Fox should lose his job to Kingston Flemings.
3: Honestly, there are worse things the Kings could do.
0: There definitely are worse things that they could do. Can you imagine? Can you imagine?
2: Could you imagine De'Aaron like
0: the post-trade press conference? De'Aaron's like, hey.
2: It's like, it didn't work out there either.
0: Listen.
2: So I'm back.
3: De'Aaron would just be kind of chill about it.
0: Of course he would. It don't really matter.
3: He's only said he loves Sacramento, so he can just keep saying
2: that's very true.
0: He does love Sacramento.
2: It's not like he hated on it.
0: And he loves the city. I don't know about the
3: I'm just saying it would be a seamless transition back, you know?
0: It's like,
2: I was not expecting that, by the way. I was thinking like, you know, a crazy trade idea, because that's what we do here. But I wasn't expecting it to involve trade.
0: He brought up Dylan. He started with mentioning Dylan Harper. I'm like, if you suggest the Kings trade for Dylan Harper.
2: That's what I thought it was leaning to.
0: But nope, bring Fox home.
2: Bring Foxy back.
0: That would be insane. No shot in hell, but I love it, Javier. I love it. Thanks for the Friday fun.
2: That's fun.
0: Let's get to our World Cup date, shall we? And it began yesterday at noon, the kickoff of the World Cup in Mexico, with the Mexican national team taking on South Africa, a rematch of the opener of it was 2010, right? The 2010 World Cup that was in South Africa. Well, Mexico righted their wrong of drawing that game to South Africa that year because they won 2-0 in their cup opener yesterday.
2: Let's go, Mexico!
0: There were 3 red cards given out in this match. Now,
4: vamos, Mexico!
0: Red cards are immediate ejection from the game and a 1-game suspension after that. So pretty costly for such a short...
2: Calante. Sorry, yes. I'm remembering all my Spanish from high school.
3: Caliente.
0: Caliente.
3: Not Calhente.
2: Caliente.
3: There you go.
2: Believe me.
0: Calihante.
2: Mi amo es Micaela.

0: See?
1: Stop while you're ahead.
0: No, I speak Spanish well.
2: ¿Dónde está la biblioteca?
1: Yes.
0: Pantalones cortes.
1: Three red cards we're giving. Guy, you're not helping our cred here. And Christopher Law just walked in. He's about to ban all of us, so
3: Vamos,
1: be careful.
3: Mexico!
1: Three red cards given out in this match. Two of them to South African players. One was for a goal-denying tackle. And the other one was for striking an opponent in the face. A little backhand
0: action.
1: Sounds
0: like me.
1: Right to the face. Yeah, if Kayla were playing soccer, that's what she'd get ejected
0: for. I belong on that team.
1: And then, kind of a bad red card towards the end, although Mexico was hoping it would be rescinded. Cesar Montes, one of their defenders, was given a red card in extra time for a goal-denying tackle. So the match was basically over.
0: It.
1: But he's like, I got ejected, so we can't play in the next match.
0: I knew I loved Mexico for a reason.
2: But now you're a legend, Cesar.
1: The story of the night, South Korea getting the 2-1 victory also in Mexico over Czechia. Czechia scored their first goal of the match in the 59th minute to take the lead, but then South Korea scored two unanswered goals in the 67th and 80th minutes to win the match for South Korea. I was actually watching this match, and what was cool is, like, there's a ton of green in the stadium. A lot of Mexico soccer
0: right.
1: fans that are there just watching World Cup action, because why wouldn't you? And I don't know if they were rooting for South Korea or just rooting for good soccer, but all the Mexican fans were very much in the corner of South Korea because they were partying just as much as the South Korea fans were. By the way, some of the South Korea fans were showing up in like sombreros and just having a great time with everything there. But a big win for South Korea. It's their first World Cup opener victory in 16 years.
0: Dang.
1: So congratulations.
0: Very nice.
1: To South Korea. Now we move to today. Well, we do in 20 minutes have the opener for Canada. Canada taking on Bosnia in, 20 minutes from now. That game being played in Toronto, Canada.
0: And I'm assuming Canada is the favorite, not?
1: I would assume so.
0: No? Okay.
1: No, they're actually underdogs?
2: It's weird because draws and soccer.
1: Yeah, soccer makes it weird.
2: Yeah, it's very...
1: No, Canada are favorites.
2: They're favored, but, you know, with draws, no one's technically favored.
1: Right.
2: Canada's not very strong soccer power.
1: But tonight... 6 p.m.
0: Oh, boy.
1: In Inglewood, California.
0: Well, the U.S. isn't either.
1: SoFi Stadium. The USA. The red, white, and blue. Take the pitch for the first time, taking on Paraguay.
0: Is anybody else nervous?
1: Yeah. As the host country, yeah.
0: I feel like they have pressure.
2: And it would be funny if Paraguay won.
1: If you need a place... Yeah, Chris did not like that comment. If you need a place...
2: No, it would be really funny.
1: It would not be funny. It'd be devastating. If you need a place to watch USA tonight, go to Super Taco in Sacramento. Chris Verlato will be there. The Sacktown Sports Watch Party. Go and check it out. I'm very much looking forward to this match. We're going to watch... with my son at home. It'll be his first time watching soccer.
0: Yeah, you're supposed to go.
1: Which I'm very excited. No, I was not supposed to go. I was falsely advertised.
0: Oh, goodness.
1: By the way, matches to watch this weekend. On Saturday, we have Brazil versus Morocco. It's 3 p.m. at MetLife Stadium on Saturday. And then if you're like me, rooting for the underdog, Scotland. Haiti versus Scotland, 6 p.m.
2: Scotland really underdogs against Haiti?
0: The way that
1: yes.
0: Matt, like...
2: Are you serious?
1: Yeah, Scotland is underdogs, period. They don't make the World
0: The
1: Cup.
0: Way he gets into his, like...
1: Great Scotland!
0: He drugs in his voice like this.
1: Is that Sean Connery?
2: Yeah,
1: what
2: now
1: are you
2: you're
1: doing?
2: Just doing Connery.
1: That was terrible. And then Sunday, Germany versus...
0: Enough with you telling us we can't talk about anything besides being American voices here. We have fine Spanish, thank you very much.
1: I disagree.
0: Okay, well, I don't think your Scotland voice is good either.
1: What do you mean? It's
0: so
1: an accent.
0: So take that.
1: Great is great Scotland accent.
0: Put a sock in it.
1: All right. Well, Sunday, Germany versus Curacao, 10 a.m. in Houston, and then Netherlands versus Japan, 1 p.m. at AT&T Stadium. That's on Sunday. That's your World Cup date. We'll take the break and come back with Pick a Side next on Sacktown Sports.
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11: Pick a side, any side. It's time for Pick a Side on Matt and Kayla.
1: Yes, indeed. It is time to pick a side here on a Friday. Matt George, Kayla Anderson with you. Of course, Kyle Ledbetter here as well. Kyle, let's get into it.
2: Let's get into it.
1: You ready?
2: Yeah, sorry.
0: We might be getting into it. We'll see.
2: Sorry, hold. My headphones got unplugged.
0: Oh. You're like, I can't hear anything.
2: Yeah, I can hear you when the mic is off, but when the mic is on, it only goes. So I heard Matt say that, and then I was like, huh, Matt disappeared.
1: Yeah, I'm gone.
2: Okay, anyways, Oof. Let's talk some puck.
0: Yeah.
2: The Carolina Hurricanes replaced their goalie halfway through the Stanley Cup final. And all of a sudden, they've won two games in a row and are now one win away from winning the Stanley Cup. Do you think they're going to win it now with, Frederick Anderson got replaced by Brandon Boosie. Mm-hmm. Okay.
0: Yeah. I mean, look, they lead the way 3-2 now in the series. I mean, they've got Vegas on their heels for
1: sure. On the ropes.
0: And it's all because of a goaltending change, in my eyes. This is crazy. This guy is making his career start in the Stanley Cup Finals, halfway through it. Like, pretty much like, put me in, okay. Like, you'd think he'd have a lot of pressure. Doesn't look like it. He's won two straight games. This is what sport is sometimes, that it can be this weird. And what did I tell you? Like, as much fun as we've had with this Stanley Cup because of the scoring, ultimately it comes down to like what a goaltender can do. And I feel like, look, he's gotten a lot of help as well. But if he can continue to just do what he needs to do and not do what Frederick Anderson was doing, which is allowing goals, they definitely can win this whole thing.
1: So the first three games that Frederick was in, Golden Knights scored 5 goals, 3 goals, and then 5 goals in game 3.
0: Yeah.
1: Since then, the Golden Knights have scored 3 goals and then 2 goals in games 4 and 5. Now, to be fair, the Hurricanes' offense has kept it up. They've scored
0: nine combined
1: in the last 2 games.
0: Boosie out.
1: So I'll say this, because I think a lot of people are going to use this as like a, see, Mitch Johnson should bench De'Aaron Fox for Dylan Harper. You can make these changes on the biggest stage. That takes a lot of bravery to make a change like that this deep into a championship run and going away from one of the guys who was instrumental in helping you get there. But hey, man, it's working. That's a lot of you-know-what from a coach to make a decision like that, and good on the keeper. Boosie is how you pronounce his name?
0: I believe so.
1: Boosie?
0: Unless it's Bussie, but I thought it was Boosie.
1: Boosie, but whatever
2: Bussie
1: it is.
2: Bussie sounded wrong when it came out of my mouth.
0: Yeah, I mean...
1: Either way, I mean, you talk about, like, you can make your career by just a few games in the playoffs and get paid off of it and get opportunities off of it, and that's what we're seeing in real time with this, which is dope. I love these stories, so that's cool.
0: But I still think the Golden Knights have like what it takes in terms of veteran leadership, and they've been there before kind of when it comes down to it, and Torts. And I know, look, they both are great head coaches, but I think they have enough to get it done. But now their backs are definitely against the wall.
2: The hockey goaltender thing is so fascinating. Like, I remember when the Florida Panthers were in the final, and the guy who used to play for the Blue Jackets, whose name I'm forgetting now, the goalie for the Panthers.
0: Bob?
2: Yeah.
0: Yeah, Sergei Bobrovsky.
2: Bobrovsky.
0: Yeah.
2: Basically, the Panthers did not let him do media availability, did not, like... They just basically like locked him in his hotel room and said like, don't think, basically.
0: Mm-hmm. Bob's crazy. Like, that was crazy to cover a guy like that.
2: Yeah. Like, the hockey goaltender thing is so crazy because it's almost like football kickers where it's like, it's all mental.
1: Yeah.
2: Like, they'll go from like not giving up a goal to like give up 5 goals because it's just all a mental thing.
1: Floodgates open.
2: Mm-hmm. Yeah. So they just try and control their mentals so much. It's such a fascinating phenomenon.
0: It's fun though. I can't wait for what concludes with this series, because it has been, talk about ESPN too, just having a great postseason, because every NBA game off night is the Stanley Cup Finals, right, like night on. So it's been great to be able to switch back and forth.
1: It's
0: going to
1: be a hell of a weekend. You got game five of the finals tomorrow. You got World Cup all weekend. You've got the College Baseball World Series. You've got game six of the Stanley Cup final on Sunday.
0: It's wild, man. It's
1: what a weekend.
0: Yeah, I mean, it's too hot to go outside anyway, so just sit in and watch all these
2: games. Well, if you do want to go outside...
0: Ooh.
2: There's apparently, I want to talk about this so bad. There's a Teenage Mutant Ninja Turtle pizzeria that is opening in Santa Monica.
0: Let's go!
2: If you were in LA, would you try it out? And why is the answer yes?
0: I mean, I grew up with the Teenage Mutant Ninja Turtles. I'm obsessed with them. So to this day, I'm still loving them.
1: So is the pizzeria like their thing?
0: Why don't you look it up? It's pretty freaking cool. Do you not? You don't know the Teenage Mutant Ninja?
1: I didn't watch Teenage Mutant Ninja Turtles.
0: Oh, yeah.
2: The whole thing is that they love pizza.
0: That's like the whole thing.
2: That's like Michelangelo's entire personality.
0: Yeah. It's like they named like the menu is like Cowabunga. Like there's all these different like names that have to do.
2: Yeah, I'm sure they do a bunch of tacky stuff.
0: Yeah, but the pizzeria itself looks dope. Like it's
1: very neon.
0: Yeah, it's the 80s, right?
2: Orange and neon is the Mutant Ninja Turtle colors.
0: It's really cool. I obviously get down to LA sometimes. So if my next trip down there, I will tell you guys how it is because I'm definitely going to check it out.
2: I just missed it because my brother used to go to UCLA.
0: Oh, he did.
2: Right next to Santa Monica, but he's gone now. So I have no reason to go anymore.
0: Reason.
2: But if this had been last year and I was frequently going to Santa Monica, I would have been there no matter what.
0: I think the biggest question, Matt, is like, is the pizza actually good? Because if it's good, and the atmosphere is cool like that. I mean,
2: pizza is pizza. I'm just here for a gimmick.
0: I know. I can't believe you've never...
1: They have merch.
0: Yeah. I mean, I'd go buy merch,
1: too. A $36 hat? Oh. $12 for a pin?
2: I mean, how else are you going to afford to open a pizza shop on Santa Monica Boulevard? The most expensive real estate in the country.
1: Tote bags are $32 to $36.
0: I think Matt is going to... What were the rhinoceroses? I think he's one of them.
1: What does that mean?
0: Bebop and Rocksteady.
2: Yeah.
0: He reminds me of one of them.
1: I don't know what that means.
0: They're the enemy.
2: Yeah, they were bad
1: Why
2: guys.
1: Why am I a bad guy?
0: Because you don't know what Ninja Turtles are.
2: They weren't really in the remakes either. It was mostly the Krang. That was the main villain.
1: Watching Ninja Turtles makes me a bad guy?
0: Well, when it comes to the characters.
1: Oh, yeah, I guess so.
2: Turtle power.
1: I mean, yeah, I'd go.
0: Turtles in a half shell.
1: I'd go if
2: No, someone... it's heroes in a half shell.
0: Oh, sorry.
1: Oh, real fan you are.
0: You know I make up half the words to everything.
1: I'm aware of
0: it. Oh, by the way.
1: Oh, God.
0: By the way.
1: She's raising her voice.
0: Do-do-do-do.
1: What the
0: Where
1: hell?
0: Where the hell is our lyrics game? That was supposed to be an ongoing thing throughout the summer, and all of a sudden, we do one lyrics game, and poof,
2: it took him like 4 hours to make that.
0: I don't care. We hadn't even gotten into the meat and potatoes of the lyrics game.
2: He has a child.
0: Kyle, I need you to silence your mic.
1: Do you want the real answer to what I've been doing with too much of my free time?
0: No.
1: You don't want
0: it's going to be something crazy.
1: No, MLB The Show is part of it, but what I've really been doing and all my prep work, what it has gone into, a week from tomorrow, I launch a brand new home Dungeons & Dragons campaign with like 7 of my friends that I'm the dungeon master.
0: So he is dedicating more time to his hobbies than the show content.
1: No.
0: I want the lyrics game back.
1: Great.
0: That was, okay.
1: That was a fun game. It took a lot of work.
0: It doesn't have to be that much. I will say that was a little bit crazy. It can just be like, hey, what do you think the lyrics are to this song? And we play it and then.
2: Respectfully.
0: I make a fool of myself.
2: I say that respectfully. You could put in less effort and still fool Kayla.
0: Oh, do.
2: I said respectfully.
1: That's a really good Kyle impression.
0: Thank you.
1: Gotta break. Kayla's really upset that I wasn't.
0: I am, because that really reminded me that I asked Kyle about it the other day.
1: Well, thanks for asking me about it off the air instead of attacking me.
0: You were not here. And so I said, didn't we need to do that lyrics game again when Matt gets back? And then I forgot about to ask you. And then that just reminded me.
1: I'm glad you enjoyed that segment so much. Hurt my feelings.
2: Heroes in a half shell. Turtle power.
1: Whatever. Get your pizza, I guess. Buy a $70 sweatshirt. The hell? Overpriced. They're already price gouging at Teenage Mutant Turtle Pizza. It's Matt and Kayla on Sacktown Sports.
0: What the heck?
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1: I'm getting bullied. I'm getting bullied. HR, our program director Richie just came in here and bullied me. And Christopher Lott's bullying me too. Listen, D&D's cool, all right?
22: Dork.
1: Go friggin' work out and lift weights and do other stupid stuff. I'm going to go play with my math rocks.
0: If you said that to Charles Barkley, he thought you'd be talking about somebody else.
1: Hey, you know who likes Dungeons & Dragons and stopped a press conference to talk about it with me? This is a true story. Mike Brown.
0: Well, yeah, I believe that.
1: He stopped a press conference. What does that mean?
0: He's just unique.
1: You calling Mike Brown a nerd?
0: I think he could be a little bit.
1: He is. How dare you?
0: Nerds. He said something else too the other day that I was like, oh, he's like a big country guy.
1: Yeah, he loves country music. So he rides a motorcycle and he listens to country music.
0: He rides a motorcycle?
1: Yeah, he's also, he's a motor. Holy he rides smokes. A motorcycle. He listens to country music. Also got into K-pop because of somebody in his family.
0: Now K-pop involved?
1: He was super into K-pop. Wow. So he would like listen
0: he's
1: to
0: eclectic.
1: K-pop.
0: He likes all different types of things.
2: He used to ride his, like, I think it was a Harley.
1: Yeah,
2: he used
1: Harley.
2: To go from, like, the arena to, like, El Dorado Hills.
0: Wow.
1: So he lived up in El Dorado Hills, and he would ride his Harley to and from games. And if he goes, if you ever see someone on a Harley blasting, like, Kane Brown, that's
0: you've got to be kidding me.
2: Yeah, I remember that, because then we played Kane Brown for the old afternoon show.
1: Mike, he's literally the best. He's just...
0: That's wild.
1: Like coaches, and Mike got serious when he needed to get serious, and a lot of people are replaying and revisiting the clip of what he said after De'Aaron Fox's foul right before Mike got fired. Mike got serious when he needed to get serious, but Mike was so much fun, including putting his leg up on the table to show people what socks he was wearing.
0: Yeah, he seems like a hoot to cover.
1: He was
0: that's for sure.
2: Which is so interesting because he wasn't that way when he was with the Knicks and the Cleveland and Los Angeles early in his career.
1: Because he learned
0: you're
1: to
0: learning
1: chill.
0: About yourself.
1: He learned to be comfortable in who he is and the league. And all his years with Steve Kerr in Golden State really helped.
2: That's
1: too.
2: What I think it was. Like Kevin Durant's told stories of like they were at the All-Star game and Mike Brown and Steve Kerr and some of the assistants were drinking beer in the All-Star game locker room.
0: Oh, that's funny.
2: Like, I think that's kind of working for the Warriors, I think brought out that silly side of Mike Brown in a way that didn't exist early in his career.
1: I am actively trying to find a video, a trailer that I created for my D&D campaign.
0: Oh, geez. Are we really doing this?
1: No, we're not doing this now. I'm sending it to Kyle because I want Kyle. Because Kyle actually cares. He's not bullying me like the rest
0: I'm
1: of
0: I'm not bullying you. I just don't understand it.
2: Respectfully, I care more than them, but that's also a low threshold to cross.
1: Well, I'll take whatever. I'm latching on to whatever.
2: I at least have played D&D.
1: Hell yeah, it's fun. But I
0: don't
1: like...
0: D&D just sounds a little bit...
1: What? What does it sound like?
0: It just sounds
1: what does
0: a
1: it
0: little
1: sound like?
0: Like dork. Stepping over the line a little.
1: What do you mean stepping? What does that mean?
0: I don't know.
1: You just did a whole, you stopped the show to talk about a Teenage Mutant Ninja Turtle
0: pizzeria. No, that was Pick a Side. Was on the show.
3: We got to talk about this chicken pizzeria.
0: It got
3: the
0: a
3: Ninja
0: lot.
3: Ninja Turtles in the sewer. Michelangelo.
0: I already told you to stop the Scotland
2: be careful,
0: accent.
2: Scotland. Also, like, Kayla, who
1: don't
2: makes a lot of these pick-asides, too?
1: Don't yuck my yum, okay?
0: What?
1: That's a saying.
2: Yeah, that is.
1: Leave me alone.
2: You're just scrolling through your phone trying to find this trailer.
0: At me.
1: Yes, I'm grumpy.
0: Mad at me.
3: You cross the line because you have fun with friends.
0: I'm so sorry, man.
3: Your life is so lame that you have a fantasy world that you decide to play with.
1: Yes. I do. I wish I was a hero.
0: Kimberly said, I played D&D once, then the group fell apart.
1: It's hard, man. Managing a D&D group is tough. Like, I've been trying to get this group together for a long time.
0: Is it like fantasy sports?
1: I mean,
0: that's all
1: half,
0: I know.
1: You're half right. It's fantasy.
2: And what Matt is doing is...
1: it's called role-playing, but not the kind you're thinking.
0: Oh, my God!
1: It's what it's called!
2: Role-playing for people who don't role-play.
1: That's... Excuse me, everybody in our group is happily married with children.
2: Doesn't it's mean you can't role play.
1: That's what it is. You guys are bullies, man.
0: So can you do something live on air for us? Can you role play?
1: No.
0: Why?
1: Because it's not part of the group.
0: I want you to role play.
1: I don't care what you want.
2: Got it. What is happening? By the way, Kayla, what he's essentially done is like imagine writing a movie script, but only doing the setting.
1: Yes.
2: Like the setting of what a movie would look like. You know the script, you know where it's going to take place. That's essentially what he's had to write.
0: Jeez. So are you publishing like a novel?
1: I mean, if it's
0: good enough. By the way, my book arrives today. Just thought you guys would know.
1: Your Michael Jackson book?
2: And your copy on DVD arriving on video?
0: I heard a website where I can go watch the movie now for free.
2: So you found a bootleg?
0: My neighbor told me.
2: You found a bootleg streaming site?
1: I don't know if that's legal.
0: Shh.
4: You said it on the air.
0: Quiet.
2: Well, we didn't say what it was. I mean, can we all admit that's how we've watched sports, though?
0: I actually have bought everything.
2: Oh.
0: Really? Yeah. Yes. Mm-hmm. I can't afford anything anymore, so I don't have a lot to, you know, watch.
2: I'll set you up with a site.
0: I wanted to watch Euphoria.
2: Eh, you didn't miss much.
1: HBO. Oh.
2: I was so right about that show, too. I gave up halfway through season two.
0: I heard the ending was crazy.
1: I've only found an illegal stream once in my life, but it was to watch Conor McGregor and Jozy Aldo.
0: Was it worth it?
1: No. It was over. I'm glad I didn't pay for it. It was over in like 6 seconds.
2: That is famously the 16-second fight.
1: Yeah. If I had paid for that, I would have been furious. What do you mean?
0: So at least it was a fight. 16 seconds.
2: Yeah, but imagine paying $80 for a pay-per-view that lasted 16 seconds.
1: I'm very confused. Kayla's bullying me.
2: I think Kayla was trying to make a subtle joke there, or if she wasn't, she accidentally did.
0: Is anything accidental I do? No.
1: I'm putting in our group chat.
2: At least it was a fight. I get it now. At least it was a fight that lasted 16 seconds. I got it.
1: This is the stupidest thing I'm typing in our group chat. Here is my trailer for my D&D campaign.
0: Oh my god, I'm crying again.
1: I'm proud of this. Made a whole map.
0: Are we going to see something or
1: not? No, I'm sending it in the group chat because
0: the listeners want to know what's going on.
1: I don't think they do. I don't think they want anything to do with
2: this. I want to know what's going on.
1: I'm having a hard time multitasking because my self-esteem is just getting butchered. No, I don't want to send it to Christopher Laud. I want to send it to you guys.
2: Oh, that's a big mistake if you send it to Christopher Laud.
0: I'd like you too.
1: Android is so stupid.
2: The Verlaud files last forever.
0: Here is my D&D trailer, and then there's nothing there.
1: I'm getting there.
2: Because it's a large file. It's taken a second to send.
1: Give it a second. Okay. Well, you guys can look at that during the break.
0: All right. What do we got going on here?
2: I'll play it for us.
1: God. Hating on a guy for just doing something fun.
2: Who is this person who's bagging on? Is it Kayla? I think it's cool.
1: Our boss just came in here and mocked me.
2: Yeah, well, he lifts heavy things.
1: He does. Good for
2: you. Which was Matt's comeback, by the way. I know. For the listeners who didn't hear, our boss came in and started making fun of him. Matt's like, ooh, I'm Richie. I lift heavy things.
0: Well, because he does what's a competition he does?
1: Spartan races, which I'm doing my first one in a few months.
0: So he just made fun of our boss, and then he just goes,
1: I'm not doing the psycho stuff that he's doing.
0: You just said you're doing a Spartan race.
1: I'm not doing the thing he did. He went to Colorado to run 32 miles and lift stuff and swim in mud.
0: That's wild. What are you doing then?
1: I don't know.
0: Oh, you're just signing up?
1: Running with kittens? I don't know. Whatever the baby.
2: You're doing a Spartan, like, training thing?
1: No, it's a Spartan race. It's just one of the lower ends.
2: It's the beginner level.
1: I'm running with all the kids.
0: Doing
1: the kids one. No, it's a legitimate one. I just don't know what it is. I just told my buddy who does Spartan races,
0: really
1: I need to do one. Because I need to challenge myself with something because I'm a soft little baby boy.
0: Maybe I need to go up against Matt in this Spartan.
1: Why is everything a competition? You and my wife are the same person. Why is everything a freaking competition?
0: That'd be fun.
1: No, it wouldn't.
2: You would dust him.
1: Excuse you?
2: Yeah, Kayla would beat you in a race, probably.
1: That's crazy.
0: Mm-mm, I'm stronger than I look.
1: If it's sprinting, I think I'd win. If it's endurance, I'm cooked. I'm cooked if it's endurance, which is why a Spartan race is going to kick my butt. But I need it.
2: It's just going to be you and Kayla and just a bunch of children.
1: No, because Kayla's going to be like, Kayla plays dirty. She'll like hamstring me or something. Just take me out of the Achilles or something.
0: Never Sounds put like anything fun, past me.
1: No, I do not. Chris Biederman mentioned this and referenced this earlier in the show as we try and get back on track.
2: Great
1: here.
2: Segue, Matt.
0: There we go, Matt. Way to go.
1: Yeah. Someone's got to be an adult with my math rocks. I'm going to bring in, you know, I'm going to bring in dice for you guys. I did this for Whitey and for Jay Johnson when I was filling in with them months ago, and they were making fun of me for D&D, so I brought them each their own dice set. I'm sure Jay Johnson has thrown that in the garbage since then. I don't know what Whitey's done with them, but I will bring you guys each your own dice set.
0: So what do we do with it?
1: Don't worry about that. You're never going to do it enough, but you at least get your own dice set.
2: It's a 20-sided die, you know?
0: All right, cool. I'll take them.
1: A D20.
0: I can throw them at people.
1: What? What are you laughing at?
2: I didn't know that's what they called
1: it. They called it a D20.
0: Yeah. Oh, my God. There's a lot of Ds going on here. Lots of Ds. In this game.
1: Darius, this, oh.
0: Darius Aka.
1: No, no, it's oh worse. Oh, my God. Is it's worse. Speaking of D, Darius Acuff spoke on his defense.
0: Oh my God.
1: With Draymond Green.
0: Oh my gosh.
1: Yeah, thanks, Board. I don't feel good about it. A lot of people aren't reacting too positively to this clip from Acuff, and it's essentially
0: negative thought or takes on this.
1: It's him talking about wanting to just guard his matchup versus guard other positions. Mm-hmm. Do you have that audio ready for us, Kyle? Here is Darius Acuff with Draymond Green talking about his defense.
5: Do you see yourself as a guy that's coming in like, no, I want to guard my position? How do you look at it?
6: Yeah, that's how I've always been. You can ask any of my coaches in college, you know, no matter, you know, how much, like, my defense, you know, mistakes that I made every night, you know, if they tried to put me on a two or a three, I'm like, man, I'm not guarding no three. Like, I play the point, man. I'm guarding the point guard, man. Like, especially if it's like a matchup. Like, you're not. Like, if I'm not guarding you, you're not guarding me. It ain't, you know what I'm saying? Ain't no matchup. You know, we just hooping out here. So I'm definitely one of the guys. I like to guard my matchup for sure because I don't want nobody to get off, you know, more than me. So
5: you come into the league, like, show that you want to defend, because when I see these guys come into the league and they don't want to guard their position, they're running from a matchup, the only thing people do is pick on you more, right? Like, if you come into the league as a guy and they figure out, like, oh, man, he don't want to guard, it just puts you in a worse position because now every action that they run down the court
6: going to you
5: is at you. Find that coach that's the defensive coordinator. Lock in with that coach, because I'm going to tell you this. If you can learn the tendencies of players and the tendencies of teams, that right there alone is going to help you on the defensive end.
1: So I will say I like Acuff discussing defense with Draymond.
0: I know. It's actually really interesting. And I really liked Draymond's advice, too.
1: But I guess people are reacting negatively to, because I didn't necessarily understand the negative reaction. I took it as like a pride thing of saying, I don't want to be switched off of the primary guard.
0: That's what Draymond set it up as. But people are taking it as like,
1: I'm only going to guard who I want to guard.
0: That's what they're taking it as.
1: Which I disagree with what he's saying. He has the mindset of like, again, so much of defense is you have to want to be competitive enough to say, you're not scoring on me. And I got more of that from this than I got him saying, I refuse to guard twos and threes. I think Darius Acuff will do what he's told.
0: Well,
1: But what he wants to do is go one-on-one with the guy he's going up against. I admire that. So I don't see what there is to be frustrated about with this.
0: Because that goes back to the conversation of Biederman, too. And this is what I love when it comes to the different guests we've had on, because we have had a difference of opinion on who people want at that seven spot. And obviously, he even threw us a curveball with Braden Burries. But when he talked about Acuff, and that recent clip, I think I'm glad you explained it how you explained it, because that's how I took it. Because I think then people were thinking, well, he's arrogant and he's like, I don't think that's how Acuff is, though. Yeah. I think he is like a gamer and I think he's like that dog you want, but I don't think he's going to be like, nope, I'm not doing that.
1: Yeah.
0: I don't think that that's who he is at all.
1: See, there's a big difference between arrogance and confidence, and like, just speaking from a Kings fan standpoint, this is the thing about Kingston Fleming. Like, I think Kingston Fleming sounds like a wonderful dude.
0: Mm-hmm.
1: And if he's drafted by the Kings, I very much look forward to getting to know him and watching him play and rooting for him to be the absolute best pick in that draft.
0: Mm-hmm.
1: But when we reacted to Coach Sampson's comments about how great he is off the court, it's almost better than how great he is on the court. It's like, that's wonderful, but I need someone who's going to come into this organization and say, give me the freaking keys. I'm taking over. We're getting this team out of the dumps. And Darius Acuff gives off that confidence. Now, there's a fine line between confidence and arrogance.
0: Yeah.
1: And we don't know. Arrogant, yeah, but we've never met him. We can just go off of the comments that we hear. Like,
0: but speaking to some of the people that have covered him, that's not what they've described him as.
1: I've never heard him described as arrogant. But people are interpreting comments like that on Draymond Green's show as arrogant. He went on the NBA TV or whatever it was, Draft Combine broadcast, and said he wants to be a superstar. Mm-hmm. And then ESPN wrote an article that says Darius Acuff Jr. wants to be the next Jalen Brunson, a star with more heart than height. And he talks about like how he grew up watching Allen Iverson and Stephon Marbury dreaming of starring in that type of role.
0: It's a guy who loves basketball, who wants to be the best. And so we take that as a negative now. We look at Brunson as not a winner because that's his mentality.
1: That's how Brunson is.
0: I'm so confused right now.
1: I'm
0: really confused. I feel like we're trying to talk ourselves out of a cup.
1: I think we're being nitpicky. Is what's happening. People are being nitpicky to find reasons to like or not like somebody because that ultimately makes the process easier in their mind. If I have a reason not to like somebody, then I can pass on him without hesitation.
0: I'm okay, though. If there's Kingston there and Acuff's gone, I'm already said. I'm not like, oh, screw the world. I can't believe we got Kingston and not Acuff. Like, I am okay with Acuff. I just feel like people are so against one or the other or the other. Like, can't we just like a couple of them? You can have your favorites.
1: And that's what I think, where I think the Kings are at. I think the Kings really like a lot of them. I don't think there's any reason to hate any of these guys.
0: Darius Acuff has as many red flags as Darren Peterson. What are we talking about?
1: I don't see that at all.
0: What are we talking
1: Darius
0: about?
1: Darius Acuff, like, and we've since had a lot more information about Darren Peterson, at least his account of what he went through and... People can decide whether or not that was a PR campaign or not, but Darius Acuff played every single game. He
0: played through injury.
1: Played through injury.
0: And had to have his coach say, hey, we're going to rest you towards the end of the regular season.
1: I got concerns about Darius Acuff's defense. Don't get me wrong. Kayla and I had a back and forth about that last week. Don't get me wrong. There's certain things about Darius Acuff's game that concern me. As of right now,
0: but now we're getting into character stuff.
1: His attitude means nothing to me. Or it does if he were coming off as what people are making him out to be, these comments, and I don't see it at all. I want someone who's confident. I want someone who's a dog. I want someone who's going to come in here and take the reins. And by the way, like, what we're hearing in these interviews is nothing compared to what Scott Perry and Darius Acuff Jr. are talking about behind a closed door. If Darius Acuff Jr. sat down with Scott Perry or any general manager and made an ass of himself because of his attitude, we'd probably hear about it.
0: For sure.
1: You know who did that? LaMelo Ball did that. You can find stories of LaMelo Ball not having good interviews with teams, including the Golden State Warriors, because he was himself and a lot of people were turned off by that. It's not the same thing as Darius Acuff Jr. having confidence, and I don't get it. I don't get it. Like, in this article, Acuff says, my game speaks for itself. I just want to go out there and kill every night. Yeah, that's what the Kings need. Sure. That's what every team wants.
0: Yeah, I think you're right, Matt. We get to the point where we're dissecting every player so much that even things that I think were the reason why you like a player, and mine's always been like, obviously Acuff is a top-notch scorer, and while the defense is definitely something that is warranted to be like, oh, wait a second, and we've made that clear, I think his personality and drive and willingness to work and blue-collar mentality, that's why I actually love Acuff. And so I don't know why we're turning it around on him to be this is something against him now. I guess that's just to each as your own. And if that's what you want to do is kind of get nitty gritty and turn things around on players, that's fine. I'm just saying if Acuff is there, I'm taking him first. If he's not, I'm fine with Kingston.
7: Yeah.
0: And I don't know if it goes in a different direction, we'll see how it is. I'm not too keen on like any other guy at that spot, but those are my two favorites.
1: Last thing I'll reference from this article, he talked about being labeled as the 12th best prospect in the draft coming into the season.
0: Yeah.
1: And the reason why he was 12 despite his talent, was because he's an undersized guard.
0: Sure.
1: And the article talks about how he took that personally, and it fueled his performances to work himself into now potentially going 5 or 6, or hopefully he falls to 7 to the Kings if that's what the Kings want.
0: Mm-hmm.
1: Like, that's what I want. You don't think, you don't want someone who comes into Sacramento and reads all the stuff about this city and this organization, and, oh, Darius Acuff Jr. just got drafted into basketball hell, and doesn't come here and want to shut all that up and wear that as a chip on his shoulder? Hell no.
0: It will fuel him for sure.
1: That's what I want.
0: For sure. And again, I don't think from all the people we've had to discuss Darius Acuff on the show, teammates have loved him. Coach Cal loves him. I've never heard that he's like a me guy, even though he wants to be the guy. There's a difference.
1: Yeah, of course.
0: There's absolute difference.
1: There's a big difference between big being difference. Selfish and being wanting to be a star. Very big difference that some people get that line blurry when it's really not. It should be bold and easy to see. We'll take the break. When we come back, let's get into a little bit of football. How about some 49ers talk? There's been some interesting comments out there. Albert Breer weighing in on if the Niners should pursue Max Crosby. And George Kittle, some pretty strong words to those who think Kyle Shanahan should be on the hot seat a little bit. TC, plug your ears if you're listening. It's Matt and Kayla. We continue next on Sacktown Sports.
7: Once again, the bright lights of New York are calling. And Alan Stiles is ready to answer.
8: You know, I'm talking to my guy Michael Scotto, and I want a chopped cheese. And, you know, if I get my coffee, then I go down to Bodega. I say I need a bagel with lox. Let me get some lox.
7: So, how about those Knicks?
8: Hey, you see Brunson last night? Forget about it. Hey, yeah. OG Anunoby, where'd he come from? I don't know, B.
9: I'm in a New York state of mind.
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13: In celebration of 80 years of 49ers football, Sactown Sports is counting down 80 of the most memorable moments that have shaped the team's storied legacy and winning tradition. 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
16: On September 14th, 2008, 49ers linebacker Patrick Willis recorded his first career interception at an opportune moment. The Seattle Seahawks held a 20-13 advantage over the Niners at Quest Field and threatened to score again after driving to the Niners' 25-yard line. Instead, Willis nabbed quarterback Matt Hasselbeck's pass and returned it 86 yards for a score, the longest interception return by a Niners linebacker in 49er history. Willis's pick six was a dramatic game changer, and rather than allowing Seattle to take a two-score lead, that touchdown tied the game at 20. Joe Nedney's 40-yard field goal in overtime won it for the Niners 33-30.
13: Faithful flashbacks on Sactown Sports 1140.
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17: See, now our program director, Richie, went from bullying me about D&D now trying to turn it into content.
0: So he felt bad.
17: See, he's trying to make it into content. No, that's a good program director right there, though. Content in everything.
0: Well, we got to get back to the lyric stuff.
17: I appreciate that. Yes, we will bring the lyric game back just so Kayla doesn't yell at me again. Jeez Louise.
0: It's been way more than a month.
17: Well, I didn't say I was going to do it every month.
0: But once a month is probably a good thing.
17: Who decided that? You?
0: Yeah, it's the summer.
2: It's technically still spring.
17: No, it's not. Yeah. It's officially summer now.
2: No, it's summer's like June 20-something.
17: No, I thought the official first day of summer was Memorial Day or whatever.
2: That's the unofficial first day of summer, whatever. You know?
0: I know. I just think when it gets hot, it's summer. That's how I monitor the summertime.
17: From the 916, is Matt the kid who got stuffed in a locker? No, I'm the kid who didn't peek in high school.
0: Jeez.
17: Who's listening to who, pal?
0: Wait, when did you have your growth spurt?
2: That's not what he meant.
17: That's not what I meant.
0: Well, no, I'm asking you, when did you have your growth spurt?
17: So when I graduated eighth grade, believe it or not, truth is dead true. I was 5'4" when I graduated eighth grade.
0: Huh.
17: When I stepped onto my high school campus for the first time as a freshman, I was 5'7".
0: What?
17: By the end of my freshman year, I was 5'11". By the start sophomore year, I was 6'1". Though that year and a half
0: that's
17: was
0: actually late.
17: Miserable.
0: All the aches and pains.
17: I'm not kidding. I slept in like hot baths just to calm my legs down. My legs hurt so bad.
0: And that's when you then grew what? Because you're what? 6'3".
17: I'm 6'3".
0: Okay.
17: 6'4 in shoes, probably. Yeah. I'm 6'3".
2: So you had the Josh Allen growth spurt. Well, just a little earlier.
17: Yeah, but without the talent and looks. That part.
2: Yeah, but the Josh Allen thing was like he was 5'7 and playing quarterback, and then it was just like, hey, now you're 6'5".
17: Yeah, it's just some late bloomers, man. But that, all the men in my family, all the men on my mom's side of the family are all 6-plus feet tall and super thin.
0: Who was the prospect that we were talking about? Was it Nate Ahmed that we said still might grow?
17: Yes, Ahmed.
0: Yeah, I think it was Ahmed.
17: Ahmed could grow, and he's 6'10".
0: He's 6'10 right now, yeah.
17: That's what he's listed as. I don't know. His official measurements, I think, were like 6'8.5".
0: Okay.
17: But either way, yes, he could still. I mean, all these guys
0: I thought that was the one that, especially.
17: All these guys still could. Probably not going to be a boatload, but maybe an inch.
0: Mm-hmm.
17: Which matters.
0: Yep.
17: It certainly matters. Switching gears to San Francisco 49ers talk. Now, as a Raider fan, part of this intrigues me. Another part of it grosses me out. But here is Albert Breer when asked whether the 49ers should pursue star Raiders defensive end Max Crosby. He said, quote, "I love the idea, and I think the 49ers are always open to these types of deals. But if I were them, I think I'd wait a bit before diving all in. Let's see how that core looks over the first month or two of the season. The last thing you'd want, I think, is to see a bunch of guys get old at once right after you sold off assets you would need to get younger. But if the Niners are, let's say, 6-1 and the Raiders are 1-6 and Crosby's balling out, that's where, if I'm John Lynch, I'm thinking about picking up the phone. I think he's on to something.
0: Me too.
17: I really think he's on to something.
0: Does that make you mad, though, as a Raiders fan?
17: I don't have the animosity towards Niners fans that a lot of Raiders fans do, and I know that comes from kind of the Bay Area rivalry. Yeah. I never really had that. So I don't like the idea of the Raiders trading Max Crosby now, because I want to do right by Max after how he was traded by the Ravens, and everything seems all

0: our defensive end so we can rush the quarterback. Like, I think the Niners should absolutely be monitoring Max Crosby at all times. But I know Raider Nation would hate to see him wear a Niners uniform.
1: And I think the biggest thing is, what are you doing in terms of the future, giving up draft picks, which is going to, like, again, it's not going to be what the Ravens initially traded him for and then went back on. But it is going to be, like, probably some picks that they don't necessarily want to give up, because the Niners, when it all comes down to it, are trying to build for the future because they know that their roster is old. So it's, again, you're kind of thinking about going all in, like, for now. Mm-hmm. And Crosby is not going to be, like, the oldest that we're talking about in terms of the core. He can be there for a couple years to come.
0: Right.
1: But I'm saying, like, it is mostly like you're still putting it all in on this year. And again, I do think they need even more pass rush help to at least be like, okay, we really feel comfortable with what we have. Because again, I know Nick Bosa is going to be healthy, but is Nick Bosa the same guy? It's a fair question when he's been going through all the things in every offseason and he's gotten a year older. Then it's like, okay, the parts that they've added, is that enough when you talk about what the Rams have added and what the Seattle Seahawks currently build their whole team around, which is defense? So I still think they need somewhat more of a pass rush.
0: Yeah.
1: And if I could get a big name, I would. But I like the thought behind this, saying, hey, let's maybe wait for the start of the season and see what happens with this group. And then if we don't like it, maybe then call up the Raiders.
0: If I'm the Niners, though, do I think the price for Max Crosby will be the same or higher at the trade deadline or approaching the trade deadline?
1: You mean you'd be giving up more than... You're never going to give up more than what you did. No. Because...
0: What do you mean?
1: It's never going to be a trade that you saw like the Ravens were about to
0: do. No. I know that. But what I'm saying is, what the Niners could get for Max, or what the Niners could get Max Crosby for now, versus if Max Crosby is playing well and he's available at the deadline with lots of teams in the hunt.
1: Yeah.
0: I'm not saying the Niners should do it now. I'm just saying the price is probably going to go up the more teams are bidding for him if he's going to be available.
1: But we don't even know how much he'll play it to the start.
0: Right. And he also might not play very well. Right. And then his value maybe even creeps down mm-hmm. a little bit. Like, the market is the market. But right now, there's not really a market for Max Crosby because of how many teams moved on and did their own thing after we thought he was going to Baltimore.
1: Right.
0: Versus we get the context of half a season or however long it is, and the Niners are in the hunt and really need some pass rush, but maybe another team in another division in the AFC would love to grab him to put them over the hunt. Maybe the Bills are trying to gear up for their Super Bowl.
1: Yeah.
0: I don't know. Like, if you're bidding against other teams, the price is going to go up.
1: And I still think there's more realistic options still out there in terms of Kayvon Thibodeau with the Giants. Like, again, he's attached with some baggage in terms of just, I don't know if he'd be a culture fit there necessarily. He's coming off of a down year. But again, change of environment could be good, especially a change of environment in terms of going to the Niners organization. And then, Kyle, remind me again, Arizona's edge.
2: Oh, Sweat.
1: Sweat. And that's another one who's been really productive.
0: Probably going to be cheaper,
1: Look,
0: too.
1: No one's doing anything down with the Cardinals right now. Mm-hmm. I mean, they could use all the future help they can get. So
2: he also wants to leave.
1: He wants to leave. Now, an interdivision trade, I don't know. You know, Arizona's kind of just out of it, though. I don't really think they're worried about competing with these other three giants in the division right now. I think that's just the reality of it, right?
0: Yeah.
1: Mike LaFleur is just trying to get his team to somewhat start to rebuild and find a quarterback, for goodness sake, to run the team. So I don't think it would be out of the picture to maybe do a trade for Sweat.
0: TC hasn't even heard what George Kittle had to say about Kyle Shanahan, and he's already yelling at George Kittle. Here's what George Kittle said when he was asked on via Pro Football Talk whether Shanahan could find himself on the

0: hot seat if the 49ers remain ringless after this season. Quote, anybody that says Kyle Shanahan is on the hot seat, you guys are not the smartest. It doesn't make any sense to me. The fact that we were able to go to the playoffs, win a road game, and make it to the second round is pretty incredible to me. It's from George Kittle.
1: Mm-hmm. Look, a player like Kittle especially, like, they see things different. And especially we know how respected Shanahan is, even if they don't maybe agree with everything he does or some of the things he, you know, is stubborn about. When it all comes down to it, they respect him, and that means a lot, especially if you're a guy like Kittle who just is also respected around the league and amongst his teammates. But I think the biggest thing with Shanahan, why he's okay right now, at least, and I know TC would totally be not wanting to hear this, because I think upper management is also a believer in Kyle Shanahan. And as long as you have upper management's respect and belief, you're not going anywhere.
0: Right. I don't think Shanahan's going anywhere, even if the Niners lose this year. I think that would be foolish of the Niners, but hey, to each their own. Coming up at 1 o'clock, we're going to dive into all of the comments about and from De'Aaron Fox, from Cameron Johnson coming to his aid to Magic Johnson going after him, Chris Webber going nuclear on the Spurs. And we'll hear from head coach Mitch Johnson, who had Fox's back, and Fox's response to the criticism himself. It's all at 1 o'clock. But next, it's Kayla's 2-minute drill. And Kayla's extra happy today because, well, we all got to see those shiny, beautiful Super Bowl rings that her Seattle Seahawks got yesterday. That and more coming up on Kayla's 2-Minute Drill next on Sacktown Sports.
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2: It's time for the two-minute drill. Kayla Anderson has the ball, and she's taking us around the world of football. It's Kayla's two-minute drill on Matt and Kayla.
0: Well, Kayla, did you get your ring yet? Did
1: nah,
0: they send in the mail?
1: I didn't.
0: I had to go pick it up, huh? Or they're going to bring it to you.
1: Yeah, of course.
0: Have you guys seen you don't have to be a Seahawks fan to see those videos that came out last night of those Super Bowl rings that were given to that Seahawks championship team. My goodness. Well, I'll let Kayla Anderson tell you about it in her two-minute drill that starts right now.
1: Yes, Hawks new rings indeed. Again, I actually love when teams get their championship rings. I'm just enamored with how they decide to design them. I know, like, when Oklahoma City got theirs at the start of the season and they showed them on the broadcast, I was just like, oh, these are so cool. And there's always, like, little secret hidden meanings behind them. But the Seahawks did receive their Super Bowl rings. They had a ceremony yesterday for the entire team. It was created by Jason of Beverly Hills. Way too fancy for me to know who that is. But
18: just a guy named Jason?
1: Yeah, but they...
0: Good job,
1: he
0: Jason.
1: Did a good job. So the centerpiece includes... a pair of Lombardi Trophy replicas in honor of the franchise's two Super Bowl wins. They sit behind a Seahawks logo, which has 50 round white diamonds in nod to the 2025 season being the team's 50th season. And then the trophies and logo are surrounded by blue sapphires. They also have some fun things in there. Obviously, the 12th man. There's the 12 as one kind of engraved in there, and there's the Seattle skyline as well. So just a couple of the little details. I just always think it's so cool how they really do this and detail it so specifically.
0: Yeah. It's a lot of thought.
1: It's really cool. My question to you guys, would you ever like wear that out in
0: no
1: public?
0: Shot. No chance at
1: or
0: not.
1: Would it go straight to your security cabinet?
0: It's going into something that I can display, but that is protected and vault and locked and like no shot in hell.
1: Yeah.
0: I'd be terrified. Unless I was going to a very, very specific team event. So if there is a celebration, like a Seahawks, for this example, the Seahawks like reunion or something, or like I'm being invited to a game or something, like I would do it for that. Other than that, nothing going under lock and key.
18: I'm pretty good at not losing things.
0: Good for you.
1: So you would wear it?
18: I feel like I'd wear it out. Not all the time.
1: I think like if it were to a specific event or something, that I probably would just bring it out once in a while. just if it was relevant,
18: like
1: right?
18: Like your Emmy, that was a relevant moment.
1: Yeah, exactly. And again, I don't even bring that out of the case usually. So it's on display now in my own apartment.
0: Just when I need to be humbled, I guess.
1: Yeah, I need to put you back in your place a little bit. Crazy. It's not your fault you're winning.
18: Which, by the way, you know, we'll see
1: I don't
18: that
1: want.
18: Meeting.
1: Yeah, let's not spoil that. All right, not.
0: What was that noise?
1: I don't know. A bear, which I'm about to talk about.
0: Nice.
1: He's not a baby bear,
0: That's
1: though.
0: A great segue.
1: I know.
13: Grand segue, Kayla.
1: Thank you. Chicago Bears quarterback Caleb Williams learned an important lesson about leadership during mandatory minicamp. He pretty much said, I was not having the best practice, so I got really frustrated. And Cleef Raymond, love that guy, by the way, came up to me and said, everybody's looking at you, bruh. And pretty much just called them out, which I love, because he was in the moment forgetting, like, I am the leader of this team.
0: Yep.
1: I can't just be the guy who's going to throw the game-winning touchdown. I have to actually now kind of lead by example, which was something Caleb had an issue with at USC. And I'm not trying to pick on him. I am a little, though. But that was, look, part of going to the professional part of your life is... Yep. You got to grow up a little. And a lot of these NBA prospects are going to have to do that really quick.
0: Of course.
1: And I think Caleb Williams, the next part to him is really being able to be a little bit more mature and be that leader if they really want to get to the Super Bowl.
15: See, I actually like this story a lot because I find that so relatable with Caleb.
1: Mm-hmm.
15: I am like... I know, I think a lot of people are like this. We are our own worst critics, our own worst enemies. If we know we're not performing, whether it's something as simple as like doing your job well or playing a bad round of golf, I don't know. Like I will internalize and get down on myself and that will project outward when I'm not there. It doesn't have to be the problem of anybody else around me. If I know I'm doing a bad job or I'm not performing at the standard I have for myself, I know that looks or can be interpreted as like a bad attitude or something like that. So I can like relate to what Caleb Williams is going through a lot, but I'm fascinated by how he works through that with the amount of pressure that's on him as the franchise guy for the Browns. I did read an article on ESPN earlier that talked about how Caleb's actually having more fun during OTAs than he's ever had before as well. So he seems to be kind of settling into this. But I think this is a very natural human development as a leader.
1: Yeah.
15: And personally, I'm rooting for him, number one. And number two, I'm very interested with how he handles it as someone who goes through the same thing. And I know a lot of people do the same.
1: Look, I know I am very, again, I put out here quarterbacks I don't really care for. And Caleb has never been one that I've really been like, I love Caleb. I just, like, I haven't.
15: Yep.
1: But it doesn't mean, like, if he does things and I can recognize growth in terms of his game and his leadership. And in this moment, I feel like when he pretty much said, like when Cleef Raymond said that to me, it bothered me, it stuck with me. If you can recognize that and you can start to build on that, then more respect to you. I think that's why we don't understand the failure of quarterbacks so quickly in this league, because they're not given the time on really bad teams, especially when they're drafted that high, to develop into those types of players. It takes a while. So he seems to be headed in the right direction. Yeah. It might not be next year again, but he seems to be taking the right steps. So I will admit that for
15: him. He's on the cover of Madden. He's doing something right.
1: Yeah, hopefully that does not jinx him. Okay. All right, I do want to get to this because we were just talking about the Arizona Cardinals. I'm just missing the whole...
15: They're forgettable, don't worry.
1: I'm like Diamondbacks, whatever. So missing a key point, speaking of missing, Mike LaFleur was asked about how he would deploy his running backs this year. Now, you might not think at first that this is anything crazy, but let's take a look at what he says, and then I'll point something out.
19: Outside of consistency, the coach hears is depth. And so that's a good thing right now. Unfortunately, a running back room, hopefully not this year, but there is an attrition there at times because of the pounding those guys take. So you want to be able to divvy that thing up. Now, you can't have everybody up on game day because of obviously the roster limitations right there. But if we can split it up, keep it fresh, have a third down back, like, we're not at that point, but that's the perfect world, and we'll see what's the best thing, you know, going into September. With that being said, just like if Steph Curry's on fire and he's supposed to get his sub, you're not taking the hot hand out. And that's kind of the same approach you end up taking with a back. Like, a back, just like a basketball player or any football player, can get into a rhythm. It's like, just keep giving him the football. Like, he's just feeling it right now. So, again, hopefully at some time all those guys are going through that flow and they're kind of in that zone right there. But to your first, you know, point, the depth is that's a net positive.
1: So I get he was answering the question. However, as a new head coach and understanding the situation there, to not mention one thing about the offensive line having to be connected to any of this was like, wait a second. Like, none of this can even happen before you figure out what the heck your offensive line is going to be able to endure. Not one mention of it.
15: I understand him not mentioning the line because he's talking about the running back position specifically, but he definitely didn't make it out to be like, if the running back is hot and making miracle plays, well, they might have to with the offensive line that you've put together for him. You might have to have a running back that can just run for their lives and somehow slip out of a bear trap every single time they get the football, because your offensive line is going to fold every time you snap the football.
1: I think it's also a time for him as a new head coach to insert, hey, offensive line, this, like, it's a way to kind of send a message to your line that, like, we're going to have to also step up, right?
15: But if you were to call them out so early.
1: It's not necessarily calling them out, but
15: putting them on notice.
1: But not, you don't have to, like, say, hey, you better pull it. But just say, hey, our line, it has to start with our line.
15: Sure.
1: Just something along the lines of that.
15: I got that.
1: No pun intended.
15: Nice. Yeah, I got that.
1: That's your 2-minute drill.
15: All right. Well.
1: Thank you.
15: The NBA Finals resume tomorrow.
1: Mm-hmm.
15: But a lot of media is happening today. Of course, people are still reacting to how Game 4 ended and De'Aaron Fox's last play, specifically going for the layup when he could have just dribbled out or been fouled. Cam Johnson came to his defense. Magic Johnson did not. Chris Webber went off on the Spurs as a team. And both head coach Mitch Johnson and De'Aaron Fox himself spoke about the incident. We'll hear from all of them and more to start the final hour of the show, final hour of the week. It's Matt and Kayla on Sacktown Sports.
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15: Before we continue the show, I want to take a second to acknowledge an absolute superstar in Sacramento who will be heading to LSU to be the next star of the Tigers softball team. Ayla Tua, I was fortunate enough to meet her around a year ago and did a story on her for ABC 10. She went to Destiny Christian High School, is a star soft. She's like the Shohei Ohtani of Sacramento softball. She just won Max Preps Player of the Year, California Player of the Year. Last year, she was the Gatorade California Athlete of the Year, which is of all sports in California, she won it.
1: That's awesome.
15: She's a beast. And that was as a junior.
1: That's freaking awesome.
15: Her senior year, she was just named Max Preps California Player of the Year. She posted a 0.66 ERA with 140 strikeouts as a pitcher and batted .651 with 19 home runs as a hitter.
1: Mm-mm-mm.
15: She is, by the way, Destiny Christian went a perfect, I believe, 31-0 to win a title.
1: That's awesome.
15: This year. She is a
1: beast.
15: She's
1: going to LSU.
15: Yeah, her mom, by the way, is the head coach at Destiny Christian.
1: Nice.
15: She is going to LSU. She chose the LSU over all the superpowers, including like Alabama, Texas.
1: By the way, they're like killing it in recruiting right now because I know a couple gals, another one from this area.
15: Who's going to LSU?
1: Yeah.
15: For softball specifically?
1: Yeah.
15: Ayla is a absolute star.
1: That's awesome.
15: And I have fallen in love with the game of softball because I married a softball player. So we very much follow the world college softball World Series and college softball in general very, very closely. But I got to cover a lot of high school softball while I was working for ABC 10 covering prep sports. That's one of the parts of the job that I'm going to miss the most. Sacramento is loaded with incredible softball talent. This city is loaded.
1: Start watching them on the World Series in the future.
15: The Sac Joaquin section, I should say, is loaded with softball talent. And Ayla Tua is at the top of that list. So congratulations
1: That's
15: to
1: awesome,
15: Ayla.
1: Man.
15: I hope she hears this because I got the chance to get to know her. And she's just as humble and just as sweet as like
0: you could imagine for how unbelievably talented that she is.
1: Well, she's going to have a fun time down there in Baton Rouge.
0: Baton Rouge, new softball star coming their way. All right, let's get into all these comments, the continuation of the thoughts on De'Aaron Fox's collapse and the San Antonio Spurs collapse in Game 4. We have Game 5 tomorrow. Foxy, it does.
2: I mean, it doesn't really matter.
0: We're going to hear from De'Aaron and his response to the criticism here in just a second. But on the Young Man and the Three podcast, Cameron Johnson, NBA guard, came to the defense of De'Aaron Fox. And I thought his point here, while he's not making an excuse for De'Aaron, I don't interpret this as him making an excuse. He talks about the realities of what you go through in those split-second decisions.
4: Repeat this as long as we record this pod and as long as we record any other pods. Everything is always easier said than done. Everything is always very, very clear in hindsight. Who has ever caught Fox in a foot race in his life? He probably has never been chased down in a foot race like he's De'Aaron Fox. He gets the ball. They're up one. He has a chance to, in his mind, easily go up three with a layup if that's not blocked. I understand the criticism he's getting, sure, and people are really ripping at him. But, like, people kind of, like, he made a split-second decision, Tommy. He made the decision in full stride that, like, the decision was to lay it up or to continue along around the circle and get fouled 1 second later and have to shoot two free throws, right? So in his mind, he's like, I'm either going to make this layup or have to shoot two free throws 1 or 2 seconds later. And layups are generally easier than free throws in general. One layup, two free throws, game on the line. So this thought process to him is happening with under half a second. You know, it's not like he could sit there and think like, and everybody's going to rip on him saying, well, you should know better. You should know better. You should know better. And he should. Sure. He should. Yes. It's easy to say, but the counterpoint I want to give is like, he makes this decision and that's just what he went with. OG made a phenomenal play to track him down and block the shot.
0: I don't expect those comments and that defense from Cameron Johnson to change anybody's mind about De'Aaron Fox. I just think it's interesting perspective about the split-second decision that De'Aaron had to make. He made the wrong one. It cost them the game, maybe cost them the series. We'll have to wait and see. I'm not playing that. See, like, oh, De'Aaron Fox is innocent. That's not what we're doing here. Just playing that to provide that perspective. Because now here is arguably the greatest point guard of all time, Magic Johnson, with a not so humbling or nice thought process or breakdown of De'Aaron's final play.
8: You know the situation. Before the steal happened or the play happened, you already knew you were up one. The clock is your favorite friend, your partner. And so what you got to do is say, okay, once the play happened, hey, we're up one. Let me just pull the ball back out, make them foul me. More time is running off the clock. And I think that play really hurt the Spurs, right? Wimby's two free throws that he missed hurt the Spurs. But De'Aaron's a point guard. You got to know every situation. My job as a point guard was to know every situation. And I think he should have pulled that ball back out.
0: Again, that's one of the greatest point guards of all time, Magic Johnson, saying that.
1: Yeah, and then I do want to add one more that I saw today from probably the friendliest part of who could take his side in Coach Cal. He was on the Dan Patrick show, and he said, stop on De'Aaron Fox. He's playing with a high ankle sprain. Probably shouldn't be playing. He would normally dunk that layup. If he would have dunked it, he's a hero. So here's like three way different takes, right?
0: So
1: on the situation.
0: I'm glad Coach Calipari brought that up because there's been videos that are circulating of people putting together compilations. What happened to De'Aaron Fox? And it's videos of Fox as a Spur choosing to go for kind of soft layups and soft finishes at the rim
15: versus De'Aaron as a king, especially young De'Aaron, throwing down hammers and just jumping out the gym. And I actually have thoughts on that. I want to get to that at the end of this segment, though, and just touch on it a little bit. And I think I'm going to do a podcast on this.
1: Yeah.
15: I'm not blaming the Kings for it, but I think De'Aaron Fox went through a big change as a player and as a competitor in Sacramento that has led to a lot of this nonchalance that people criticize him for. And this is nonchalance that you're going to hear when we play De'Aaron. Let's play it now. Here's De'Aaron Fox's response to the criticism that he's been getting for that last play.
2: It's not like people have my phone number and call me. I mean, I don't watch those shows. It doesn't matter. It is what it is. Can't change it now. And I was just coming up yelling at you in your face about it. So it is what it is. We're trying to move on from that. Obviously, continue to learn from the mistakes that we made and how we, you know, lost the lead or how we finished the game poorly. But we think about the next game.
15: So that very much has the same kind of doesn't really matter vibes.
1: It did kind of, didn't it?
15: But I don't think it's the same thing
2: really
15: at
2: matter.
15: All. I don't think it's the same thing at all.
1: Well, it can't be. I think that'd be concerning if it was.
15: De'Aaron is very much talking about he can't linger on it. I'm sure. I don't know. I can't speak to how much it stuck with him on the plane back to San Antonio or when he was speaking with his wife or his friends or his family about the situation. And he says he was able to avoid the shows and he doesn't listen and none of that got to him directly because those people don't have his phone number. It's impossible, I think, for him to completely avoid and dodge everything because it's literally been everywhere with so many people like Magic Johnson weighing in on it. But I think a lot of people are interpreting this as he doesn't care or he's not taking accountability. And I think people are trying to connect and apply things to those comments that are unnecessary. In that statement, I'm not getting anything from De'Aaron Fox that says that he doesn't regret what he did. And I don't expect a professional athlete, when a series is still going on and he has to bounce back and play another game tomorrow, to take to the podium and go, I'm such a screw up.
1: Yeah.
15: I made the complete wrong decision.
1: You don't really want that mentality, by the way.
15: Because you know, if he does that, everybody's calling him a soft loser.
1: Yeah.
15: That's what everybody's doing.
1: I think that would be the wrong move.
15: And De'Aaron has taken accountability repeatedly over the course of the playoffs when he went like 3 of 13 or whatever it was in, what was that, game 2?
1: Mm-hmm.
15: And he talked about his shooting. Remember what he said 2 different times in that quote? He said, I got to make my shots.
1: Yeah, I remember that.
15: That's him taking accountability for the mistakes that he's made.
1: Right.
15: And De'Aaron is, I promise you, wearing responsibility as the point guard should, like what Magic Johnson illustrated, the point guard should take control of that situation. De'Aaron didn't. He knows that. He doesn't have to come out on social media or come out on a podium and go to all Spurs fans, I'm so sorry. And to everyone in Sacramento who's bashing me and celebrating, you're right.
1: Yeah.
15: He doesn't have to do anything like that. So what are people expecting from his comments, especially with the series still going on?
1: So I'm not going to completely say everything because that I'm waiting for the question you're going to pose to put my answer out
15: there.
1: Sure,
15: sure, sure.
1: But in relation to the remarks that we shared before Cowles, the opposing remarks, obviously, I understand both sides. I understand the athlete in the moment side in terms of probably thought he had a little more time to get that layup up and didn't realize OG and the being able to, again, though, De'Aaron is on a bum right ankle and he is slower, right? He is not 100% himself. So he needs to realize in times, especially in the finals and game changing moments, that as much as he wants to be that guy that just goes and put, he maybe can't be right now.
15: Yeah.
1: And so I understand like that part of it, but with Magic saying, you know, you have to realize the moment as the point guard, as the floor general, you do have to be 3 steps ahead.
15: Yeah.
1: And I don't think De'Aaron in the moment necessarily did that.
15: Yeah.
1: And again, Everyone makes these mistakes. The whole entire game is not on him. This is a defining moment because it happened down the stretch.
15: See, I completely acknowledge the injury stuff. I also acknowledge that if you go and look at the film, it looks like OG Anunoby gets Fox on the wrist. No one wants excuses. No one cares about excuses. Fox isn't complaining about being hurt. Everybody else is talking about it. It might be true, but the excuses don't matter because De'Aaron Fox's brain isn't hurt, as far as we know, unless he's had a concussion that no one is aware about. Like, De'Aaron is smart enough to know what he should have done. Sure. And in retrospect, I'm sure he's watched film. And just like the Spurs have all broken it down, what they could have done wrong, because they move on and they move forward. But I'm not leaning into injury excuses. I know you weren't making excuses for him. You're just acknowledging a real situation that he's going through. If he was completely healthy, maybe he does dunk the basketball. Although we haven't seen a whole lot of him doing that for the Spurs this season.
1: But I was even saying he should have known himself that he is not 100% healthy. And sometimes I can't be my own worst enemy.
15: Right. Exactly. The brain.
1: Yeah.
15: The brain's healthy.
1: The competitive part always can take over for an athlete sometimes, and that's hard for them to realize that.
15: And the responsibilities, the failures of De'Aaron Fox as a point guard were long before that last play. De'Aaron made a split-second decision. It was the wrong decision. He's getting killed for it. But the Spurs in general are getting killed for everything. And here is even Kings legend Chris Webber going at the Spurs for that collapse.
10: I think I love Barkley so much. A lot of times we share the same, opinion and then talking to coaches and others. That was just, probably the dumbest game. And I'd like to say most arrogant game that's ever been, one that's ever been played. And with the stakes this high, and you got to give credit to New York for not, falling forward or feeling sorry or looking forward to game five. The heart that it took to come back in that game is incredible. And San Antonio, you come down, you shoot 8-3. It just shows how you really have to have really on the court feel and not just analytics, because I don't think analytics would tell you to shoot the ball 8 times in a row if you made it 7 times in a row, let alone you miss. And
15: So let's see Webb weighing in. I understand his criticism. Like, the Spurs completely collapsed. They tricked it off. They blew it. Like, the Spurs as a team have to own that. Fox as the point guard has to own a lot of that. But the people who are saying, now I agree, Mitch Johnson probably could have utilized Dylan Harper a lot better during the stretch of that game when the Spurs were falling
1: Mitch
15: apart.
1: Mitch Johnson needs a lot of the criticism.
15: Yes. But one of the things he shouldn't be criticized for is not taking De'Aaron Fox out of the game.
1: Right.
15: And he shouldn't be playing De'Aaron Fox. Like, that's not going to happen. Mitch is going he's going to ride with Fox. He's going to ride with the veteran point guard that got them there. He's not going to make a knee-jerk reaction that armchair coaches and people on social media or people on the radio are making after a mistake like De'Aaron Fox made. He's not going to punish De'Aaron by benching him or anything foolish or giving, like Allen Styles was saying, give the minutes to Dylan Harper. Allen knows that's unrealistic. He knows it is. It's not what you do in the NBA Finals. You don't do that. Mitch is going to ride with his veteran point guard. And it's the right thing to do. And here is Mitch Johnson weighing in on De'Aaron's final play.
11: Lost a tough game in the finals that we had a lot to do with in terms of we had control to walk that thing down. And that's what comes with the job. That's not more or less. And, people have their opinions, say what they say. I don't care. I care what the people that matter in our building, in our organization, in that locker room, that they know how I feel and I hear them and how they feel. And De'Aaron Fox will have the basketball in his hands at the end of the game tomorrow, and I have nothing but the utmost confidence that he's going to deliver.
15: That's the right approach for him to have. It's the same exact approach Greg Popovich would have. It's the right approach to have. So now I ask this question, and I pose this question to not just the Fox supporters who are here in Sacramento. I pose this question to the Fox haters. They're all over our comment section. They're already giving me grief for, again, just talking about what's real and what's not about De'Aaron Fox. And the criticisms versus what's unfair. Seriously, unless you're just straight hating because you don't like the dude so much that you just want him to fail completely, you don't have to like De'Aaron Fox to respect his response. So my question out there to everybody, whether you like Fox, hate Fox, are rooting for the Spurs, are rooting for the Knicks, what realistically, seriously, what does De'Aaron Fox have to do for the remainder of this series? Not just one game. Because if he has a great game on Saturday, great. you got to do it for the rest of the series. What does De'Aaron Fox have to do over the remainder of this series to either, one, make up for the mistake in Game 4 and how poorly he played in Game 4, and it's not just all on him, but what does he have to do? And two, earn the respect of those who are so down and so low and believe he is not deserving of the money he's being paid. Because I promise you, the Spurs won't care. If they win a ring, they won't care how much they paid De'Aaron Fox for it. But that's the question I want to know what people's responses are, because I think they're going to be across the board.
1: To the latter, I don't think that that's going to matter for people who are Fox haters, even if he wins a ring. I don't think it's going to matter.
15: Well, then you're just hating. That's fine.
1: But that's what it is.
15: Then just hate.
1: Let's call it what it is.
15: Just hate then.
1: Like, if we're going to be realistic, right, a lot of it is just straight hate. It don't matter what he do.
15: But, like, Allen Styles, I'm going to ask this question to Allen when
1: you
15: he comes
1: in. You think his answer's going to change if he wins a championship? Allen doesn't like Fox.
15: I think it depends on how Fox does it. Like, I don't think it's realistic to say over the, let's say the Spurs go 3-0 over these final three games and win the series. And I'll be honest with you, I don't want that to happen because I want Mike Brown to win a ring. I want Mike Brown to win this series.
1: I don't want the Spurs to win.
15: I want Mike Brown and the Knicks to win the series. But if De'Aaron Fox averaged 30 points a game over these final, this is not realistic because it's not his role.
1: Yeah, I know.
15: But if he averaged 30 points a game over the remainder of this series and that's not enough for you, again, then you're just straight hating and you don't care. But Fox can. If Fox is what he was in the fourth quarter of Game 7 or in the fourth quarter of Game 3, if he's that for the remainder of this series, doesn't mean he's not going to make mistakes, but for the remainder of this series and the Spurs win in 7, if that's not enough for you to at least acknowledge and respect what they're paying him for and what they're doing, then you're just hating, and that's fine. I'm not, if you just want to hate on De'Aaron Fox because it makes yourself feel better, that's fine. I'm just wondering what the line is for people that what he needs to do to make it worth it.
1: Listen, it's like asking people to be Brussels sprouts fans when they're not Brussels sprouts fans.
15: I hate Brussels
1: sprouts. It's just, it's not, exactly.
15: They're gross.
1: They're going to be set in our way. So the latter part of the question, I think reality is for people who just don't like Fox, it don't matter what he does.
15: Right.
1: Now, the realistic part, and if the Spurs can come back, which is still a reality.
15: Yes.
1: If they can still come back in this series, for me, it's not necessarily points, right? I look at it as what were the Spurs lacking in a moment in the fourth quarter when things started to derail?
15: Yep.
1: There was no leadership on the court, even from a guy like Wemby, because reality is, Wemby is now at that point where Wemby can only do so much. And Wemby's asked to do so much that night in and night out that in moments like that, I think mentally, Wemby's not there to be a leader.
15: Right.
1: So on top of being a floor general who is making the correct decisions, because I do believe these games are going to come down to the fourth quarter.
15: Yeah.
1: They always have, whether it's a comeback in the fourth quarter or a tight game in the fourth quarter, it's going to come down to fourth quarter decision making.
15: Yep.
1: And I think Fox needs to be the smart floor general who is thinking three steps ahead. Mm-hmm. And I also think he maybe needs to be a little bit more of, because he's the veteran on the team, he needs to step up that leadership a little bit more.
15: Raving Fans has a comment here that is exactly what I mean, or exactly what I'm looking for. He says, Fox, what did he say? Where did it go? Oh, there's two different ones. Where did it go? Stop calling them Fox haters. Just call them realists. Raving Fan, that's what I'm looking for. I'm looking to separate the realists from the Fox haters. Because like Whitey Gleason said on the air yesterday, and he has a damn good argument. Like, the Kings maybe dodged a bullet by not paying him the max contract because he's not a max player.
1: Yeah.
15: I think that is a very realistic take.
1: But we're never really getting that. It's just people are like just saying.
15: But that's what I mean. So raving fans too.
1: So give us
15: this is what I want to know. Like,
1: your opinion on
15: that. Are you saying no matter what he does over the remainder of this series, he cannot change that to you because anything that he could do is so unrealistic that he's never going to do it? Is that what you're saying? Because that means you're so low on him as a basketball player to where it kind of gets borderline hater territory. It is not unrealistic to expect De'Aaron Fox to play great defense, to run the offense well, to score enough and hit some big shots when needed to help the Spurs ultimately come back and win this series. That's not unrealistic. It's going to be hard as hell to do. Is not unrealistic. And if you still can't give him his flowers then there's no coming back from that, and that's fine.
12: I'd say, like, the realistic answer is there has to be a moment that makes us forget about what happened in Game 5, right? Because if the Spurs come back and win the finals and Wemby puts up 40 and 10 over those three games, people are going to say Wemby carried the Spurs to the finals in spite of De'Aaron Fox, Game 4, blah, blah, blah. But there can be a moment that happens that makes us forget about Game 4. Case in point, we've been on the radio for like 7.5 hours since the game ended, and we have not once mentioned that Josh Hart bungled that dunk at the end of the game that would have defined his career if the Knicks had lost that game. So as long as there's a moment, I think, that makes us forget about
1: That's a good point.
15: 11th North, I can't stand Fox because he's portrayed as something he isn't, and I don't like being beat over the head with the idea that he's some great point guard. He's the worst guard out of a rookie and sophomore, spare me. Well, I disagree with that last part, but that's my opinion. You can have your opinion on it. So, again, you can't stand Fox because he's portrayed as something that he isn't. But if he is, are you saying portraying Fox as a capable starting veteran guard to do what needs to be done and take control in order for the Spurs to come back and win the series 3-0? That doesn't mean he outperforms Wemby. That doesn't mean he scores more points every game than Dylan Harper. But he does the job that he's paid to do in order for the Spurs to help win a title. Are you saying that's unrealistic? Are you saying that's not? Because if that's the case, then you're just so low on De'Aaron Fox as a player that you believe he shouldn't be playing. And that's just not accurate. That's very, Fox is more than capable of doing that. And I agree. I think Fox is going to play great tomorrow. I think Wimby's going to play really good tomorrow. I think the Spurs are going to be angry tomorrow. They should be.
1: Well, with all the criticism they're getting, yeah, they better be.
15: But it doesn't matter. Like, Fox could drop 35 tomorrow, and I'm expecting the comments to be the same because they could be the same. Okay, show me again in game six.
1: We're playing a losing battle here.
15: No, I know.
1: At least where we are.
15: I want to know from the people who what do you expect from Fox to help the Spurs win this series? That's what I want to know.
1: I think it's too late because a lot of them are already out on Fox.
15: Then
1: that's what I feel like.
15: I'm just trying to have a conversation.
1: I understand where you're going, and I gave you my answer.
15: And I liked your answer.
1: But unfortunately, a lot of people...
15: You don't have to be as high on Fox as I am. A lot of you aren't.
1: Yeah.
15: I've been proven wrong about Fox throughout different moments of these playoffs. I've also been proven right about Fox that people don't want to acknowledge, but that's okay. I just want to know what people are looking for. What realistically Fox can do to earn the respect of he's a point guard on a championship team, because the Spurs still very much can be that. And if your answer is get benched for Dylan Harper, then you're just a hater, and that is what it is. We'll take the break. When we come back, we got MLB miniseries update, Kyle's curveball. I see the phones ringing, Kyle. I don't know if we have time to grab them, but we'll try. Appreciate everybody weighing in on the conversation. Even if you are a Fox hater and don't like it's fine. It's totally okay to feel that way. I get it, and you have all the ammo you need after what he did in Game 4, let me tell you. Just trying to have a conversation, have some fun on a Friday. It's Matt and Kayla on Sacktown Sports.
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0: We got to get to our MLB mini season and Kyle's curveball, but Ken and TC want to jump in on the conversation, so we'll do that quickly. Guys, thanks for calling in at the end of the show on a Friday. We'll start with you, Ken. How are you?
22: Hey, man, I'm great, man. How are you doing?
0: I'm doing well, my friend. Thanks for being a part of the show.
22: I just wanted to talk about how you guys concentrated yesterday on talking about Fox mistakes. You know, he was the second leading scorer on San Antonio Spurs this year. You know, it's crazy how we are still butthurt from letting him go. Agreed. Or him leaving us, however we feel about it.
0: Agreed.
1: Yep.
0: Ken, I appreciate the call. I mean, you're right. And a lot of people, like, this is the reality, and I know a lot of people don't want to look into this mirror because I've had this feeling, too, about players that have left my favorite team. It's easier to blame it all on the person that's gone than acknowledge what's still here. And you don't have to like how De'Aaron Fox exited. There's a lot of misinformation and just wrong opinions and a lot of emotion tied to the decision that Fox made. There's nothing that I can say to change the opinions on that, so that's fine. But that's where this conversation gets more frustrating to me because, like we did on the show yesterday, we can start the show and go, man, Fox blew it. I'm the biggest Fox fan in this city because I covered his entire career here in Sacramento. Fox blew it. And what I criticized him more for was not the missed layup, Kayla. It was the fact that as the floor general,
1: yeah,
0: he didn't do his job.
1: Right.
0: But we can do that while also acknowledging the good.
1: Sure.
0: And some people don't want to acknowledge both sides. And if that's you and that's how you feel, I'm not a believer of telling people how to fan. You fan however you want to fan, and we appreciate your comments no matter what. I posed the question that I did in the last segment because I'm curious. What people who are as low as you could be on Fox, what if he could do anything in this series to get you there or to at least impress you or at least earn your respect? And people don't have answers for it because they don't want to come up with answers because they don't. And that's it. That's fine. TC, we'll get you to wrap it up. What's up, TC?
23: Hey, Taylor and Matt, what's going on?
1: What's up, TC?
23: Hey, I'm going to keep it real simple with Fox and George Kittle. We're going to start with Fox. Matt, I get it. It's your boy and all that. Just me as a fan, bro. I'm not even really crying about my anger. I don't even have anger towards Fox. I just moved on, bro. And we wanted him to be something. I wanted him to be something, bro, that he never was going to be anyway. And I was going to be a leader and a pillar.
15: TC, appreciate the call. Yeah, we have to move quickly here. So sorry, guys, because we got to get to our other stuff. I'll say this last thing. I agree that
1: yeah.
15: The Kings probably shouldn't have paid him a max contract, and they didn't, and that's good. They still shouldn't have gotten freaking peanuts for him, which I think a lot of Kings fans, even if you don't like Fox, agree with that point. Yeah, we should have done better with what we got for our franchise star, which gets into the handcuff conversation. Also, just a side note, I know what TC's saying by Fox is my boy. I know people make jokes about that. Fox could give two you-know-whats about me. He don't give a damn about me. He's not my friend. He's never been my friend. I've just had the privilege of covering his career, and I quite enjoy him as a basketball player.
1: We have, I don't apologize. I have players that I will stick up for. I have players that I've covered. It's a different type of thing. So who cares?
15: All right, let's get into it. Can I actually, I don't want to do MLB mini seasons anymore.
1: Get out of, no.
15: I'm losing, so
1: now,
15: I don't
1: want to
15: do
1: it. Now, this is where I will tell you to, to grow a pair.
15: No, I'm losing, so I don't want to do the segment anymore. It's a dumb segment.
1: Well, then I should have been like this every single week. Because I've lost every single week.
12: Oh, you were. Don't worry.
15: Yeah, thank you.
1: What?
12: You did say, I don't want to do this anymore. The amount of times
1: I was
12: you've
1: doing
12: said
1: that. So much so that I had to bring in my Emmy to make me feel...
15: Well, I got

0: the flex with like that.
1: Made
0: all
1: me
0: right,
1: feel better,
0: let's
1: so.
0: Check in on MLB mini seasons. Well, the good news is I didn't lose.
1: All
0: I didn't,
1: right,
0: I didn't
1: we'll
0: win.
1: We'll give you that,
0: but I didn't win either.
1: Oh,
0: because the Braves versus White Sox was rained out.
1: Oh, come on!
2: I hate the snow.
0: And I hate the rain,
2: and I hate the sleep.
0: And they're not playing the makeup game until August.
1: Wait, so what happens?
0: I'm out. Like, I'm gone.
3: So I was going to say, we have to decide what to do. But honestly, Matt, it's impossible for him to win anyway,
0: exactly.
3: So I don't care.
0: It doesn't matter.
1: Okay, great.
0: It doesn't matter because Kayla Anderson's 4-0.
3: I think we I think we should remember this and then on August 20th be like, hey, Matt, your makeup game
0: I get a bonus
3: game
0: today. Can you imagine I win a tiebreaker because I have a sixth game in there? That'd be so cute.
3: You've already lost the week anyways, but it'll be like the week isn't complete. So Kayla's title will be delayed until August 20th.
1: No. We are not delaying no title.
0: We're not doing that, but I will say if that came into play for me to beat Kayla in August, I might not survive. Kayla might kill me. And hopefully we get it on a camera.
3: But you've already lost anyways.
0: Kayla, you are undefeated.
1: All right.
0: Cubs.
1: I'll take it.
0: 9-3 win over the Rockies.
1: Let's go.
0: You can go
1: they redeemed themselves.
0: They did. You can go for the perfect week tonight.
1: Okay.
0: The Guardians taking on the Tigers.
3: Also, you have like plus 19 run differential.
1: Yeah, that's true. Well, and
0: it's over.
1: Has Matt ever went undefeated that 1 week, right? To
0: yes.
1: win?
0: I went undefeated 2 weeks in a row.
1: Like
3: yeah, he won like 10 in a row.
0: I won like 12
1: games. I didn't know you had 2 weeks of
3: undefeated. And then the A's, the game we went to,
0: the
3: broke the streak.
1: That's what broke the streak. That's right.
0: That's why I had so little fun with you guys.
1: You did. You were pouting at that game.
0: Of course I was pouting. The A's got their butts kicked by the M's.
1: By
0: they didn't do
1: Mariners.
0: Anything. Then they hit a freaking random home run. I think Tyler Soderstrom hit a random home run in the ninth. I was like,
1: to make you feel better.
0: Thanks, Tyler.
3: I lost yesterday, by
1: you
3: the way.
1: You did?
4: What?
3: Yeah, your Mariners
4: idiot.
3: Lost. Yeah.
4: Oh,
1: I forgot
4: you said
0: yeah, Kyle made the mistake of picking the Mariners, and they blew it for him. Lost to Baltimore, 5-7.
1: They lost that series.
0: So, Kayla, you've secured it. Wait.
1: Unless
0: the A's beat the living crap out of the Rockies today.
3: Which, hey, it's in Vegas. So
1: I was
3: going to
1: say.
0: It is in Vegas.
1: You never know. Weirder things have happened.
3: The only stadium easier to hit at than Coors Field.
0: Well, yep. I have Yankees versus Blue Jays, but I don't have to root for the Yankees, so that's fine by me. So Kayla and Kyle, you still are competing. Kayla, if the Guardians beat the Tigers today, then no matter what, you've secured it.
3: I need the Tigers to win by 10.
0: If the Guardians lose to the Tigers and lose big and the A's beat the crap out the Rockies, then Kyle could swoop in at the last second and take it. So there you go.
1: This is interesting.
0: There you go. Do we have time for Kyle's curveball?
3: We got to do a shortened version.
0: Okay, short version of Kyle's curveball coming up right now.
3: All right. You guys know it's the World Cup. Right?
1: Oh, boy.
0: Hooray.
1: What do we got going
3: World
1: on?
3: Cup talk. So, I don't know if you guys know this. This is the largest sporting event in the history of the world.
1: Mm-hmm.
3: Because this World Cup has expanded from 32 teams to 48 teams. Now, it is a shameless cash grab by FIFA.
1: Very true.
3: But it also allows for some countries that you wouldn't have expected to be at the World Cup. So,
1: here
3: today,
1: we're
3: going to play a game of, is this a country at the World Cup or not?
1: Woo-wee. Let it go.
3: So, like, the first one I have here is Curaçao.
1: Yeah.
3: And we know from earlier today, thanks to Matt, that Curaçao plays Germany on Sunday.
1: Yeah.
3: First time they've ever been at the World Cup.
1: Yeah, that's awesome. There's some great baseball players from Curaçao.
3: They are, yes. So, we've got a bunch of countries here. We're going to guess, are they at the World Cup or not? First one I have here is Tunisia. Is Tunisia playing at this World Cup?
0: Tunisia, I do not believe, is in the World Cup.
1: Tunisia.
3: Is that how you pronounce? Oh,
0: no, she's saying no, but creatively.
1: Oh, I had gone on a roll today.
0: No, I kind of liked it.
1: Right?
0: I kind of liked it. Board didn't, though.
1: All right.
3: Tunisia will be playing in Group F against Sweden.
0: Oops.
1: Oh, against one of my ancestors.
3: Yeah. Next up, we have Uzbekistan. Is Uzbekistan playing at the World Cup?
1: No.
0: I don't think so.
3: Uzbekistan is in Group K.
1: Oh, my gosh.
3: They will be taking on Colombia in their first match.
0: Colombia. There's a lot of groups.
1: Oh, Colombia.
3: Yeah, there's a lot here. Next up, we have Chile.
0: Chile is not.
3: Chile did not qualify for the FIFA World Cup.
1: Which,
3: that is correct.
1: Out of all of those, I would have originally said Chile did.
0: No. I just guessed.
3: All right. Well, next up, we have Finland.
0: Finland, I know,

0: No, they didn't. Because I know Sweden and Norway are in it.
1: You got it right, yes.
0: But not my Finns.
1: No Finland.
2: Yeah, no Finland.
0: Almost all three of my descents.
1: Yeah. Next up, we have the Democratic Republic of the Congo.
0: Oh, wow.
1: Is the Democratic Republic of the Congo.
0: Oh, Canada just scored.
1: Oh, good for Canada.
0: Wow. Tying it up.
2: Yeah, they're down. Yeah, Canada fans were very upset by the start of this game.
1: See, if this game wasn't earlier, Bosnia and Herzegovina definitely would have been in this game. But we want Congo.
0: I'm going to say yeah on this one.
2: I'll say no just to be different.
1: Democratic Republic of the Congo is in Group K.
0: Yeah, yeah.
1: They will be taking on Portugal.
0: My group.
1: In their first matchup.
0: Group K.
2: Yeah, well, that's going to be a rough match for them.
1: So that group has Congo and Uzbekistan, apparently.
0: Oh, really?
1: Which means there's a good chance one of those two is going to advance because the tournament's very weird. Next up, we have Egypt.
2: Egypt is. Yep.
0: Mo Salah.
1: Mo Salah is in Group G.
0: Okay.
1: Belgium is their first matchup. Next up, Slovenia, land of Luka Doncic.
2: Side note, isn't Egypt, didn't you say they're practicing
0: they were
2: in Spokane?
0: They were practicing in my hometown, Spokane, Washington.
1: That's
0: pretty
1: fun.
0: Cool. Yeah, it's pretty cool.
2: Sorry, what was it?
1: Sorry, we just did Egypt. Slovenia, land of Luka.
0: I'm going to say no on this one.
2: I think you're right. I'll go no.
1: Slovenia not in the World
0: Cup. All right. We're kind of doing well at this game.
1: Yeah, you guys are doing pretty good. We'll do two more here. Next up, we have Algeria.
2: Algeria is.
1: Yeah, you guys got it. Yes. Group J. They're going to be playing Argentina.
2: Yep, that's going to be a rough one for them, too.
0: That is a difficult one.
2: Messy incoming.
0: Yeah.
1: And then last one I have here, we have Nicaragua.
0: I'm going to say no.
2: I think they are.
0: You're going to say yes?
2: I'm going to say yes.
1: Nicaragua, unfortunately, not at the FIFA World Cup.
0: We did not do bad, though.
1: Well, no, you guys did good.
2: I should know more than that.
0: Nah. Yeah.
1: By the way, some other fun countries that are there. Cape Verde is in it for the first time.
0: Yep.
1: They've been kind of the fun story.
2: They've been a really good story.
0: Okay.
1: Yep. Scotland, as you mentioned.
0: Scotland.
1: Also, the team Scotland's playing in their first match. Haiti qualified for the first time ever.
0: That's huge, man.
2: That's going to be a fun match.
0: That's really cool.
2: The match of the underdogs.
0: I'm sorry. Every time I look up, there's a player on the ground. This is why it's the one thing I can't handle.
2: Diving?
0: Okay, let's not call it diving.
1: That's flopping.
2: That's what it's... Diving? Diving is the term. Is flopping in soccer is diving.
0: Yes, I know, but we know it is floppy.
2: Okay. It's soccer terminology.
0: Flopping makes it sound a lot worse.
2: Flopping's basketball terminology. Diving is...
0: Diving makes it sound like interesting.
2: So you're saying don't say pitch, say field? Is that you?
0: No, I'm saying... We want to make it more like, oh, really? They just flopped again? Oh, they dove. That makes it sound heroic.
2: Yeah. No.
0: Flopping.
2: Dive to the ground.
0: They do it too much in soccer.
2: Got a break. I mean, yeah. All right. Whitey Gleason, Alan Stiles. Join us next. Matt and Kayla, Sacktown Sports.
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2: Speaking for the company and community, I think we need to wean Alan off the Celsius.
0: I think it's not good for him. I think we need to
2: wean him off of it.
0: It's created a Frankenstein.
2: Worried about
21: a little bit.
2: Worried
21: he's,
2: about.
21: He's been bringing it all week. You know.
2: Worried about the heart
21: rate. He's bringing a high level of energy on a Friday.
0: That is true. When is it going to crash, though? Is the question.
21: I don't crash.
0: But I think this weekend it might.
21: I don't crash. Tell him, Whitey. Yeah, I really haven't seen a real crash. I really haven't.
0: At least
21: you know,
0: on
21: we lose
0: air.
21: A little altitude here and there, but I haven't
0: right.
21: seen. You know,
0: the altitude goes a little bit. It's
21: turbulence.
0: Yeah.
21: Starts to level it out a little bit. Yeah.
22: A little turbulence.
21: Yeah.
22: Mm-hmm.
21: I got to tell you a story about Alan.
2: Oh, boy.
21: Yesterday.
0: Oh, no.
21: Off the air.
0: Oh, off the air. Let's
21: somebody
0: go.
21: Somebody for something. He had reservations somewhere, and they called to confirm the reservations.
0: Uh-huh.
21: He got really mad that they did that. And
0: what?
21: He, you know, he's like, man, I hate that. Everything was
0: really?
21: Fine. Everything
2: yeah,
21: was
2: we
21: fine.
2: We saw you posting about where you went.
0: I know. Right? I did see
2: cool,
0: that.
2: Cool flex.
21: And he, yeah. And, you know, he's like, yes, we'll be there. And then he's like, why do places do that? He was
0: Alan. even know.
21: Why are you calling me? If I want to, if I'm going to cancel, I'll cancel. Look, you think I forgot?
2: No, because a lot of people don't. A lot of people don't.
0: Yeah.
2: And they hold your table versus being able to resell it.
0: It's not about you all the time.
2: Good business, pal.
21: A call when I'm at work.
0: They don't know you're at work, bro.
21: They're calling during work hours. Just do the text or the email.
2: Hey, bud, they're at work too calling.
21: Send a text.
11: I thought it was funny. And everything was fine.
0: That is
21: funny. I really hate that.
11: Why did they do that? It was like, oh.
0: So he was very nice to her, him. Right. But then once he shut off the phone, it was like, ugh.
11: He took it out on me and Jay.
21: I hate it.
2: If we want to piss off Alan Stiles, we fish in the pond by his house. Mm-hmm. We call him while he's working.
0: Mm-hmm.
2: What else?
1: Talk about dentists.
2: Dentists.
0: Wait, that's one?
2: You don't like dentists? Neither do I, by the way.
21: I don't have a problem with the dentist.
2: Oh. Mm.
1: That was just a thing on our show, was that we were talking about not wanting to go to the dentist, and then everyone on the text line is like, dentists are a scam.
21: Well, yeah, no. Other people think dentists are a scam, not me.
2: Compliment Cal Raleigh.
0: Yes.
21: Who? Oh,
0: and De'Aaron Fox.
21: No, De'Aaron's my guy.
0: Okay.
21: I'm looking for a big bounce back.
0: Oh, God.
2: So...
0: Oh, boy.
2: Bit aside, mm-hmm. we did a segment to start the final hour of the show where there was a...
0: Bit aside, it starts with.
21: What does that mean?
2: Because you are a perpetual bit.
0: Hilarious.
21: No, I caught that too, Caleb.
2: Bit aside, Alan calling Fox's guy, bit aside, beyond a game, because if like we've talked about, if Fox dropped 30 and they win game 5, it's like, well, good bounce back, Fox, but are you going to... do it again,
21: right?
2: Like it, and the Spurs obviously need to win out if they want to win a title at this point. So I opened the question. Kayla answered it. We opened it up to the comment section. A couple people called in. I'm curious what you guys, how you would weigh in on to not just make up for game 4, but to be worthy of essentially what the Spurs are paying him to do. You don't have to ever think he's going to be worth that contract, but for what the Spurs are paying him to do, like realistically, what does Fox have to do in this series to at least get the respect of he did his job?
11: He's got to play well and they got to win. Bit aside. He's got to play well the rest of the way and they got to come back and win.
2: Right.
21: Yeah. It doesn't really... I mean, unless he played out of his mind and they lost, they just have to win. And he's got to be a part of it.
2: Right.
21: Mm-hmm. I don't think it has to be anything crazy if they win. If they don't win, he better put up some crazy numbers.
2: But that's the thing. I think if they don't win, it's cooked, period, because that will always be the moment of you could have won the series. Because if they lose in 7, it's, well, what was the fourth game or one of the games that you lost that should never have gotten to 7? Mm-hmm. But for me, I think if they lose, period, Fox is going to have to wear it maybe forever. Like it's a career-defining moment, unfortunately, what happened in game 4. But... if Fox averages 15 points a game and maybe hits one clutch shot over the final 3 games and just takes care of the basketball and runs the offense and plays decent defense, like, are people still going to say he's overpaid for that position and for what he does if they win a ring at the end of it? Like, that's what I'm getting.
21: Yes, but it wouldn't matter, I guess. Mikal Bridges is not the same from a money aspect, but he's been trash and nobody said anything, about those draft picks because they're in a good spot. I just don't think this team is, when they knew they were going to, it's all about Dylan Harper to me. Dylan Harper broke everyone's brain, including De'Aaron's. And I don't think that they're even set up for De'Aaron to go crazy, at least scoring the basketball. They have, between Dylan Harper and Stephon Castle, those 3 guards, they have 3 guards and they have a bunch of shooters.
2: But you heard what Mitch Johnson said about De'Aaron, right?
21: The ball's going to be in his hands.
0: Yeah, he's going to be in his hands.
2: Like that.
21: We'll see.
2: Would you expect anything different, though?
21: No, I wouldn't expect him to say anything different. I don't know if that's what's actually going
2: to
21: happen.
2: Yeah. It would have to be something pretty extreme to Fox playing probably by himself, not just the team, but Fox by himself. And I know, Whitey, you pointed out he did not play well at all a lot of game 4. Mm-hmm. It wasn't just the last play. But I think it would have to be pretty extreme egregious from De'Aaron to get benched for Dylan Harper in the fourth quarter.
21: They both have to play then. Dylan has to play.
0: Oh, but
11: there's also the option potentially of running the offense through somebody else, because the Knicks obviously are like, when you got OG on Fox, that's their point of attack.
2: Right.
11: And that's where defense is focused.
2: Right.
11: And if you had Fox off ball,
21: I mean, I don't know. That might be something they're looking at as well, just to throw a different look.
2: But I argue they have been doing that with Harper, which is why he's been as effective as he's been with Fox having to deal with OG. That being said, your point is you don't have to run the same pick and roll every time up the floor and get OG to.
21: Got to run something, though, right?
2: Yeah, you got to do something. One thing you
21: got to run something, well, Alan.
2: What are we getting over the next 4 hours?
21: Jerry Reynolds today.
0: Woohoo!
12: Hi. Jerry.
21: Alan's introducing us to his multi
12: level.
0: Oh,
12: it just dropped. It just dropped on Twitter. World. Hey, go check that out on X.
0: What is it?
12: It's Alan's King's Draft Guide 1.0, and it includes not one,
21: multi-level,
12: but two multi-dimension situations that could happen for the Kings. I worked really hard on this.
0: This is what Celsius has been doing for you.
12: I worked really hard on this, and it's going to be incredible. You're not going to want to miss it in about 3 minutes. Don't go anywhere. Woo-wee. The Drive Guys driving you through Friday, baby.
2: I just looked at the
0: graphic. Put your seatbelts on.
2: Just looked at the graphic, and my brain broke. Can't wait to hear Alan Stiles explain whatever the hell
21: I'm
2: working.
21: That's starting off.
2: All right.
0: There we go.
2: Right off the jump. Whitey Gleason, Alan Stiles, 4 hours and four cans of Celsius to get you through to the weekend. Matt and Kayla will be back to react to whatever happens in Game 5 on Saturday. Will the NBA Finals be over? We'll find out and react to it Monday. We'll see you at 10 a.m.
0: Peace.
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21: Happy, happy Friday. You know, there's so much going on here, speculation-wise, with the draft. I thought, let's maybe start the show today with somebody's latest mock. And then, like, well, why should we look at someone else's mock? Although we will do that as well. When we got, you know, we've got a panel of experts here. And I asked Alan about maybe, hey, what do you think about the Styles mock 1.0? And he just ran with it. He came he ran with it. It's like, whoa, where are you going? So I'm looking forward to this because I've only gotten a peek at this.
8: How many picks?
9: So I have top 10. I have the top 10, and then I have two multi-dimensions. Well, in the first one, I have three multi-dimensions. I have if the Kings do nothing, I have if the Kings are able to get back into the first round, and I have if the Kings actually trade down. And
8: then I have a Marvel Cinema universe situation,
9: yes,
8: bro.
9: And I have all the second round picks. So we're fully loaded like a baked potato, baby. Woo! Let's go.
21: Can people follow along with you, or where can they see all this?
9: Yeah, it's right there on X. Just posted it so everybody can follow along and check it out. And we are raring to go and tell everyone what I would do if I were Scott Perry in these scenarios.
21: All right. Let's go, Alan.
9: All right. Let's kick it off with the classic, if the Kings keep the number 7 pick, if the Kings keep the number 7 pick, it's going to be Flemix. Okay, I got AJ number 1.
21: You okay with that, all things considered?
9: Yeah, I think so. At this point in time, I am.
21: Mm-hmm.
9: So you have AJ number 1, Darren Peterson 2, Boozer 3, Wilson 4, Wagler 5 with some of the intel Wagler that's come 5. Out.
21: Yeah,
9: about the Clippers and him shutting down the Nets. A-Cup 6 because that's Brooklyn. We leaving here with something. So that leaves,
21: by the way, I do not want A-Cup anymore.
9: Yeah,
21: we'll talk about that.
9: Yes. Which leaves the Kings with Flemings. Okay, that's Flemings at 7, Kingston Flemings. I got Ade Mara going to the Hawks at 8. Seems like they want a more traditional big in there.
21: No, you don't say. They say my sources indicate that.
9: This is some intel looped in as well.
21: Right, of course.
9: Braden Burry's at 9 because he said, I'm going ninth, and that's all. That's the end of it. And I got Mykal Brown Jr. going to the Bucks at 10, taking a swing there. Second round picks in this situation. Trayvon Brazil. That is the first one I'm taking. We love his length and his ability to shoot. And
21: that's at 34, right?
9: That's at 34.
21: At 34.
9: And the second rounder, you know, I got to go Tyler Nickel. I'm going Tyler Nickel with my second. So I think Brazil, his ability, because of his length, I think he can defend. I know it doesn't say that he's currently a defender in Tankathon, but I like the length about, what is he, 6'10", something like that. So feel like you can get there. So that is the classic setup based on the Kings just stand pat at 7. No shenanigans.
21: Okay, before we get into the various multi-universes, let's just see how what you have compares to O'Connor's latest today. I don't know how often he's doing this. It seems like he updates it daily. He has the Kings at 7. taking Keaton Wagler. And he's got Acuff at six to the Nets, as you did. And he's got Brown going to the Clippers. And he doesn't have Fleming's going to anybody until the Bucks at 10.
9: Fleming's?
21: Yeah. So, yeah, I'm not seeing you. I'm not trying to say.
9: No. I mean, it feels like.
21: You know that you don't. I'm just saying.
9: Right.
21: That's an interesting look at it.
9: But he is also the one that said that that it went so well with the Clippers. He said that they're head over heels, I believe, about Keaton Wagler and the Clippers.
21: No, he said they are not. He said the Clippers are not head over heels on Wagler at the five.
9: That's right.
21: Yeah.
9: That's right.
21: Yeah.
9: That's right. So he's got all of the guards are slipping pretty much.
21: Mm-hmm.
9: So there you go. You never know. It's still, look, even just because it's Kevin O'Connor, Jay, just because it's Kevin O'Connor doesn't mean it ain't still smokescreen season.
21: Well, that's true, too.
1: Just Grant saying it, but we should be pulling up another mock draft anyway, because he ain't rocking with us anyway. So give me somebody else.
21: Okay. That's right. So how about AI? You want to see what AI says? According to USA Today, AI mock draft?
9: Sure.
21: All right. They have at number seven, the Kings going Kingston Flemings. Brown going to the Nets at six, and Acuff going to the Clippers at five.
9: Wow.
1: Is it bad that I trust AI over Kevin O'Connor?
9: Look, man, it's just hard to believe that. I know the athleticism is a bit questionable, but it's just hard to see that many teams saying no to, I know combo guard, whatever, saying no to Keaton Wagler. That just doesn't make a lot of sense.
21: AI has Wagler going to the Bucks at 10.
9: What is happening? What did he do? They said, Jay said he ain't got no dog, and all of a sudden Wagler's slipping down the boards.
21: That's all it takes.
9: Now he's slipping down the boards. Mm-hmm. I mean, yeah, he could be the one. It was so obvious, and this many teams passed on him.
21: Mm-hmm.
9: I don't know. If it really ended up being Acuff, if you have Acuff, Kingston, and Wagler, if somehow the Kings had a pick of that combination, and you go with Acuff or Kingston, you better not be wrong.
21: Right. And before we get into some of the various permutations, I just want to explain why I said I'm out on Acuff. I did not like what he said to Draymond Green.
9: Nobody did.
21: Okay. Yeah. I'm just guarding my guy. I'm a point guard. I guard the other team's point guard. I don't like the other team's point guard scoring more than me. So if my coaches want me to guard a two or three, I'm a point guard.
9: Yeah, I'm gonna be honest, that sounded a lot like me. But the difference is I'm not trying to play in the NBA.
21: Yeah, I saw, you probably are trying.
9: Well, I could have at that time. Yes.
21: Right, right. Somebody framed it as, well, that just shows, I forget, they framed it somehow in a positive light, that he doesn't want to dodge anybody. The point guards are the better offensive players, so he wants to play the best players. He's not dodging anybody. He's like, I don't think that's really what he said. Well, I would just rather, you know, in basketball, it's not you stop him or her, you stop him or her. It's we stop them. And there's nothing in what he said that suggests in his mind it's we stop them. It's like, I'm going to stop mine and then you're on your own.
9: That's probably not, I would hope that's not how he meant it.
21: I hope not.
9: That's how it came off, so it doesn't really matter how he meant it, right? But I don't think he's saying, I ain't going to help you because that's not my guy. I don't think he meant it like that.
21: But also at times played that way.
9: I'm saying that's the problem.
21: Yeah.
9: There's already conversations about your defense. Just say the normal stuff.
21: Yeah.
9: You know, we love athlete speak. We love authenticity. Sometimes. And look, you can tell we love it because it's content. But you can't get in your own way with some tomfoolery.
21: Mm.
9: And that's basically what Acuff did a little bit. How much do people care? I don't know. Because I don't think that was, it obviously wasn't his intention, but that's how it came off.
21: Right, right. So I'm trying not to overreact to that, but I didn't like it.
9: Didn't love it.
21: Mm-hmm.
9: Didn't love it. So we ready?
21: Yeah. Jer, are you ready?
1: I'm always ready.
9: It's time to enter the multiverse number one. In the multiverse.
21: Tin foil hat Friday.
9: That's right.
21: Tin foil Friday.
9: In the first multiverse.
21: Yeah.
9: The Kings and the Hornets say, you know what? Let's get it done.
21: Really?
9: Domas is gone. And that gives the Kings another first-round pick.
21: Ooh.
9: And with that first-round pick, from your Santa Clara Broncos.
0: Oh, nice.
9: Allen Graves.
0: Which pick did they get in this multiverse?
9: What the, what would it be? They have 16? I guess 16. Well, if it's with the Hornets, it would be 14 or 16, right?
0: Yes. Yeah,
9: so 16.
0: Okay.
9: 16. All right. Okay. Allen Graves, come on down. Now, Whitey, because you got Allen Graves, gives you a little bit more shooting. Now, let's get active with one of the most athletic players in the draft. Because you have that offense now with Allen Graves. That first pick of the second round, give me Ba-Ba Miller. Ba-Ba Miller, come on down. Scott Perry and Doug Christie need some defense. Ba-Ba Miller, come on down. They were supposed to work him out. He didn't feel too well, but we know there's a level of interest. And to close it, you know I'm sticking with my guy. You can still go Tyler Nickel with that second pick. Mm-hmm. So you're getting shooting from Tyler Nickel. You're getting that length, that kind of prototypical wing that people like from Allen Graves. And then you're getting a defense-focused wing that can play on the perimeter in Ba-Ba Miller. That's if the Kings are able to move Domas for, really, it could be the Hornets, it could be anybody. Just they find a way to, it doesn't even have to be Domas, just they find a way to get an additional pick.
0: And just to clarify, as of right now, those Charlotte picks are at 14 and at 18. Mm-hmm. And Toronto is at, let's see, 19?
9: 19.
0: Yeah, that's where they are. Yeah,
9: yeah, and Allen Graves is, that'd be a smidge of a reach. I could also go Dalen Swain there, who we're going to talk about here in my third multiverse. Mm-hmm. So Dalen Swain, I really like him. Allen Graves, like I said, you know, I got to think. I got to think for my Allens out there. But I would go Allen Graves. I would go Dalen Swain, something like that. So that's the first multiverse. What do you think?
0: Speaking of the multiverses, don't you think that's how Robert Downey Jr. is going to end up as Dr. Doom? Because he's like Tony Stark and
9: you keep
0: multiverse.
9: Saying this.
0: I would bet you. I'll bet you that's what happens.
9: I don't think they're going to touch that. I don't.
0: All right.
9: I don't think so.
0: I'm willing to place a wager on it. It's going to end up that, yes, he would have been. He's like Tony Stark from another universe. And
9: I don't think they'll touch that. I think they should because it's weird.
0: Yeah. Oh, they will.
9: This isn't a high school. No, this isn't a high school play.
0: Why else do you get Robert Downey Jr. to play the guy?
9: Because he's Robert Downey Jr. People love him.
0: Yeah, but okay.
9: I hope they do that. I don't know, Whitey. Is that what happens in the comics? Or are they just going to make it up? Because, you know, people be ticked off if they just make it up.
0: Yeah, I don't think that's in the comics.
9: And then I think they're
0: going to
9: do it.
0: Beyond the comics.
9: But, you know, in a high school play, when someone, you know, Wizard of Oz, hey, how are you the lion? And, I don't know, Dorothy's dad. How are you too?
0: Yeah.
9: That's what they're treating it like.
0: Well, that's like Hamilton. I couldn't keep track. It's like, right. No, he was just George Washington. Who
9: right.
0: Is now?
9: Jay, this ain't Meet the Clumps. This ain't Nutty Professor. What?
2: You ain't lying.
9: What's
2: that's right.
9: What's going on, man?
0: I'm telling you.
9: Give
0: I'm
9: other people a you. Shot.
0: Just for the record, I said I would place a bet with him, and he ignored that.
2: When? When'd you? And what was on it? Little burger?
9: Yes.
2: Yes. Smash Burger?
0: Burgers at the number one, whoever your fans vote is the number one burger place.
9: Okay.
0: Yeah.
9: For
0: everybody.
9: I can't wait.
0: For everybody.
9: Okay.
2: That's what I'm talking about.
0: I'll
2: be the third wheel.
9: Yeah. I'll
2: take the third wheel action.
9: There'll be some ticked off nerds. There'll be some ticked off nerds if they do that.
0: How nerdy are we getting now as we get into this other multiverse?
9: Okay, so this is the one that's probably not going to happen because this involves the Kings finally listening to your boy, listening to your Bizzle. It's time. It's time to trade down for what?
10: Turn down for what?
9: Uh-huh. In the third multiverse, the Kings trade down. And really, Whitey, it could be the Hornets, it could be the Thunder, whoever. It doesn't really matter because everybody's kind of in the same realm.
0: All right.
9: But I mean, just for GP.
0: The Bulls are another team, supposedly, that wants to trade up from 15.
9: Yeah, for GP, I'll say it was with the Hornets, okay?
0: All right.
9: Because the Kings are going to trade down with the Hornets for 14 and 16.
0: Ooh.
9: They're going to take LeBaron Filon Junior, they're going to take him at 14.
0: Make sure you don't take senior. You definitely
9: that's
0: want
9: right.
0: junior.
9: At 14, and at 16, they're going to take a guy who I just mentioned, Dalen Swain.
21: who can shoot it.
9: That's right. Jay School can shoot it a little bit. Good size on him. So you get those two guys. And then in that second round, Whitey, look, LeBaron Filon, he's that next tier of point guard. So I need a bit of a safety. Okay, I need a bit of a safety net. I got to be honest with you. So it's time. Richie Saunders, come on down.
21: You had to find a way to get
9: Oh, you
21: back
9: knew he was going to get in one of these
21: picture.
9: One of these universes he was going to get into. And the other second rounder that I would take, because I still need a little bit of shooting, Nick Martinelli.
21: All right.
9: Oh, my guys, Whitey.
21: Guys, yeah.
9: Oh, my guys, coming to the party. So those are the three different multiverses. I know you like the first one the best, but just in case,
21: yeah.
9: Did I persuade you with any of the others?
21: Well,
9: obviously getting back in with the Domas trade.
21: That's great work. I mean, I can't, you know, cast any aspersions on your outstanding research and all the work you did. I'm a little surprised you didn't find a way to shoehorn another one of your guys into the whole thing. Kareem Lopez.
9: I
21: think
9: know.
21: He's just rising up the boards, isn't he?
9: Well, I mean, it would be what? I have to basically choose between LeBaron and Kareem. And if you're trading down, you still need a point guard.
21: Mm-hmm.
9: So that's why I went with LeBaron and Kareem. We'll see you on the other side.
21: And how would you handicap these in terms of their likelihoods of actually occurring? Which is more likely, which is least likely?
9: I think it's probably
21: pretty self-evident.
9: In that order.
21: Yeah.
9: Literally in that order.
21: Mm-hmm.
9: Yeah, with the first round. I really think that the first one that I cooked up with Fleming's, Brazel and Nickel, I would probably be talking myself into it, but I'd walk away, Whitey. You know, and we embarked on this journey, and I said once the Kings ended up with the seventh pick, I would probably be more excited about the second rounders just because it was such a letdown. No disrespect to whoever the Kings take at second or at seven.
21: Whoa.
9: But these second rounders are really gonna, you know, wet my whistle a bit, and I would be happy with that first option.
21: You're going to go to Summer League and tell the first round pick, yeah, you're a little bit of a letdown for me, but what do you think of the second rounders?
9: I mean, numbers are numbers. They know that everybody wants a first rounder. I don't need to say that. That's not going to come up in conversation.
21: Okay. I mean, and just, you know, theoretically, if you ended up going there or something. Yeah.
9: Yeah, well, you know, streets are talking. Frequent flyer miles, baby. Some like it hot, Jay.
21: What happens if the Kings are not able to trade Domas, which to me is probably going to happen? And that's why we're hearing so much about the Kings and Charlotte and maybe Toronto, because the Kings are trying. The Kings are trying to get back into the first round. That's smart. I just don't think it's going to work. Then what? Then what? How does Domas fit into this roster, in your opinion, going forward?
9: You just got to let him rock. I mean, I think really the conversation becomes, how does it hinder Maxime Raynaud and Dylan Cardwell? You know, I don't think it's ugly enough to where, well, honestly, you can't come to the conclusion of, hey, you know, do we want to have you sit and we wear the fines, anything like that. You can't do that because he would just sit. The last time we saw Domas, he was not the Domas that we all know and love. So he has to play.
21: Speaking of the roster, John Hollinger today broke down what he thinks will happen with some of the players in the NBA this summer that have player options and team options. And I think, Alan, as we discussed it, I think you were a little shocked at some of his suggestions.
9: Yeah, well, I mean, there was one in particular with DeRozan, and it wasn't necessarily, it was both. It was the idea of the lack of value that DeMar has, and we've been scratching our heads at this for a couple years now.
21: Mm-hmm.
9: But then some of the options that Hollinger said the Kings might have to move forward with him, just not where I thought we would end up going with
21: right.
9: this.
21: And it doesn't mean that he's right, but yeah, a little surprising. Also, he doesn't seem to think, he being John Hollinger, that Zach LaVine has a lot of value in the open market right now.
9: No.
21: But I think we knew that.
9: No, I mean, the only thing that came up was staying with the King. You know, when we brought up, hey, could there be another team out there to give Zach LaVine a new contract at a more realistic annual salary? And Hollinger basically said, yeah, there's one team, the Kings. He doesn't think any other team would do it. He's got his system that he uses. And according to his system, LaVine's only worth $9 million?
21: Yeah, that's called the board system, B-O-R-D,
0: money sign, and it's a metric that values players based on estimated on-court value in relation to their financial worth on the open market, for what that's worth. Yeah, his board's value for, to Alan's point, for Zach LaVine, $9 million. He says, after a rough season, boards values LaVine at just $9.3 million. His best move is to play out the year, see if he can create more value for his free agency. Kings have tax issues, There's a scenario where they try to get him to opt out and sign a longer deal at a lower annual salary, but I think the Kings are better off just keeping the huge expiring deal on their books for trade purposes. And I think that's one thing that we all can see and agree upon.
9: Yes.
0: That's probably best for everybody.
9: Right, right. Just get through this season, and that's about it.
0: Yeah. As for DeMar, Sacramento is rebuilding and has tax issues. Yes. The 36-year-old DeMar DeRozan has a board's value of, according to Hollinger, $10.3 million. But he says DeRozan was arguably the Kings' best player last season. He says, I don't think DeRozan has trade value at this number except as expiring money to take back a bigger deal. He says, thus, if the Kings can't move Malik or Domas, they may feel forced to waive and stretch DeRozan instead, turning a $25.7 million cap hit into just $3.3 million per over 3 years. Would that be disrespectful to DeMar?
9: The only thing, and I don't want to get too far in the weeds, but I guess I'm just wondering what would happen to the rest of DeMar's contract. So, because that's $10 million, right? Three over 3 years. That's or 3.3 over 3 years. So there's the 10 that's guaranteed.
0: I think if you waive and stretch him, he can sign a deal elsewhere.
9: So the 15 would be gone.
0: So
9: nobody else would have to pay him the rest of the contract.
0: I don't believe anybody else would be obligated to pay him anything.
9: Got it.
0: Right.
9: Got it.
0: Yeah.
9: So it's so he would get the 10 mil. But here's my thing, guys. And maybe it's just based on
0: cap. It's like a buyout, right?
9: Right.
0: Jay?
9: Correct.
0: Yeah.
9: But it's such a small amount. And I get it. Maybe that's why. But why not just, if you can, just pay the 10 and be done? Why even mess around with the little three, you know?
0: Because then each year you got a little more room.
9: Yeah. Okay.
0: Right now, you don't have much room.
9: Right. It's just, I was not thinking stretch and wave. DeMar DeRozan was not. We had this conversation about LaVine, and I also didn't want to do it because there's only 1 year. That's my biggest thing. Both these guys, it's just 1 year. So why convolute? Why throw more in the roux? It tastes good already.
0: Well, the reason is because you may not be able to move. He says if you can't move Malik or Domas, then, man, we got to do something to create some room this year, unless we're just going to run everybody, bring everybody back.
9: So it's more
0: You'd be forced, like, if we're going to create cap space, DeMar, this is what we want to do. This is kind of what we would have to do to create some room this year.
9: Would it even be about cap space, or is it about playing time, honestly? You know, is it really about cap space, or is it we want our guys to play? And with DeMar on the squad, it just is jamming everything up versus, you know, just that's why they don't want to wait a year, because they want those reps to go to. They got three new dudes coming in as of right now.
0: Mm-hmm.
9: Three.
0: Yeah.
9: So I feel it.
0: Maybe more. I mean, you never know if they've been bringing in a lot of players.
9: Right. Well, if, you know, those reports, they could get another first rounder. That's four.
0: Mm-hmm.
9: So maybe it's less about the I know everything is always about the dollar bills and the cap space, but maybe it's also, we need space to play these guys and just let them go. And even with Doug, we want Doug to be able to coach these young guys. Mm-hmm. With all that being said, guys, if the Kings trade back or are able to get another first round pick, are we still having a conversation about the Westbrook thing? I mean, that's four new dudes. Now, the reality is some of these second rounders might end up in Stockton. That's possible. But you bring in four rooks, you're not a good team. Everybody would be excited to watch them play. It just feels like every roster spot would be incredibly important.
0: Yeah, I would guess that also gets back to what you just said about DeMar. If you bring in Kingston Flemings or somebody who's going to be point guard, then for Russ, it's like, presumably, we would like to have you back, but you're not going to play as much as last year. You understand we can't do that, right?
9: Yeah.
0: He may say, okay, yeah, thanks, but yeah, I don't want to do that.
9: Yeah.
0: Or maybe he says, yes, I love it here. I want to be the mentor for whomever.
9: And that's fine. That's fine. I mean, you know, there are a certain number of roster spots, but you would assume you're going to open up with Dougie, right? Doug McDermott, a couple other guys that were riding pine for majority of the season. So there is room for Russ as long as the conversation is exactly where you had it,
0: Wyatt. Yeah, and it, like we've said, it also depends on how much money he's going to want. I'm not suggesting he's going to want to break the bank, but he's not going to play if he comes back to the Kings. Russ is not going to play for what he played for last year.
9: Right.
0: Again, how can people check out the multiverse?
9: Yeah, it's just right there on X. Right there on X. That's right. Check it out.
0: You don't even have, it's, there's no paywall?
9: No, no paywall.
0: Oh my goodness.
9: And there'll be a 2.0 coming out soon too.
0: Uh-huh.
9: But check it out. Give me some love. Roast me. Whatever you want to do.
0: Uh-huh.
9: Whatever you want
0: to
9: do.
0: Can I just hint at least to Jay about what else is coming from the Styles Files?
9: Oh, yes. Yes. Yes.
0: We can't debut it yet today, Jay, but I've been privileged to hear a sneak preview of Alan Styles' new draft song.
8: You've composed it?
9: Yeah, it's ready to go.
0: I played it for my wife, and she said, tell Alan that's really good.
8: She's the nicest person. She liked Jason Ross.
0: But not about stuff like that. She really said that. If she didn't like it, she would not have said that.
9: That's right.
0: I wouldn't tell you what she said, but she would not have
9: said
0: that.
9: Get ready, Jay. We're going to be slapping it.
8: Can I ask, in what is this, country? Is this classical? Is this hip-hop? Is it alternative?
9: Yeah, it's kind of a
8: genre.
9: It's kind of a flip of, you know, Nokia by Drake. Who's calling my phone?
8: Yeah, of course.
9: Okay, that one. We flipped it a little bit. That's all we got. I'll give you a free sample because why not? Is it Brayden? Is it Keaton? Is it A Cub? Is it Kingston? That's all we got right now.
8: Oh, boy.
9: That's right.
8: Oh, boy.
9: So that's coming out next week. Hey, man. Hey, the release date.
8: Coming soon.
9: Next week, man. Pre-save on all platforms. You know what it is.
0: Here's how big it is.
8: Spotify, Apple Music.
9: Spotify, all of them. Tidal.
0: Here's how big it is. I've been working on something along those lines.
8: Yes, sir.
0: And I found out today my time to work on it, I got bumped back.
8: Well, you got pushed back.
0: I got pushed back.
9: Yeah, Chris Watkins heard it, our director extraordinaire.
0: Yeah, and his release date got moved up.
8: Attaboy.
0: Yeah.
8: It happens. A&R. That's an A&R move.
9: That's right. And we got to get this out. It's timely. We got to get it out.
0: Yeah.
9: Mm-hmm.
0: Yeah. I'm not even sure we're going to. Yeah, I might be relegated to a B-side or.
9: You'll be on the deluxe.
8: Next quarter. He's next quarter.
0: Yeah, that's the way it's looking. When we come back, how often? No, I'm sorry. That's from like 3 days ago, Alan. What happened?
9: I don't know.
0: I know what we have coming up here, even though I can't find my sheet.
9: It's 3-1. What happens? How often do teams come back from 3-1?
0: I don't believe that's correct.
9: Okay.
0: I think it's, we can look at that, but also we'll look at the, is it? Yeah, all right. You go ahead. You run it for us.
9: When we get back, how often do teams, NBA teams, come back from 3-1 in the playoffs to win the series? Also, there is a quote. I've been hating on Wemby. Mm-hmm. There's a quote floating around that is being taken way out of context, and I got to defend Victor Wembanyama.
0: All right, that and more next. Sacked Out Sports.
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2: The anticipation over the release of Alan's new song, it's almost palpable. Tony Ray Harvey says that Diddy sounds a bit Frank Zappa-ish, Stiles. Huh.
3: Mm-hmm.
2: You probably don't even know who Frank Zappa is, do you?
3: Mm-mm.
2: Okay.
3: I'm a fan of Frank.
2: You are?
3: Yeah, I had to take a jazz class in college and, you know, start figuring that out.
2: All right.
3: Yeah.
2: If you had to spend an afternoon with Frank Zappa or Frank LaRosa, which way are you going?
3: Oh, Frank LaRosa. Come on, man. What you think?
2: Yeah.
3: Just and he's helping me put the apply the sunscreen. What you mean?
2: I know. That was not a great question.
3: Yeah. I'm going to run with you, brother.
2: That's what I'd like to walk back. So maybe next week, right?
4: We get yes.
2: It. Yeah.
4: Yes, for sure next week.
2: Mm-hmm.
4: Yeah, we're going to get it done.
2: Excited about that. Excited about the resumption of the finals, and I'm all on board with you, Alan. I know it looks terrible for the Spurs right now. I don't think they're out of this thing.
4: No, I don't think they're out of it. But and I would say that, you know, those they had media availability, and De'Aaron was saying, "Oh, you know, these people don't have my phone number. I'm not paying attention." You know, guys, a lot of time it's coach speak or athlete speak. Oh, I'm not on social media. Right, or the whole LeBron, I shut down everything during the playoffs, or we're going dark. And I saw Mitch Johnson say, "I'm not on social media." A lot of them be lying. But De'Aaron, I do believe him. I believe he truly has not seen anything, couldn't care less. And in weirdly enough, in this situation, his nonchalant, I don't care attitude might help. The idea of him being so immersed in his failure, you don't need that. I really believe when it tips off tomorrow, De'Aaron will not be thinking about game four.
2: Yeah, I hope you'll forgive me for going back here. But, you know, Magic was just talking about De'Aaron. Magic Johnson was saying, and I forget what show it was, but he said he's the point guard. He's got to be aware of all the circumstances and situations. So in that case, instead of going to the basket against Ananobi, he's got to dribble out the clock. Magic said that. I was just watching this week with Shinya. We were watching a 30 for 30 on the 1984 finals. And Magic Johnson, people forget this because he was an all-time great, legitimate great point guard, maybe the greatest ever. And in that series, he had one game, they had the ball with like 8 seconds left, tie game, and he didn't do anything. He ended up like with a second left throwing a pass to somebody before they could, and it was too late for him to shoot it. It was like, what happened? It was the weirdest thing. In game four, he missed two free throws. I think the game was tied. He missed two free throws in a game that they lost. Magic Johnson, 84, he was really bad. I was like, oh my goodness, what happened to him? In some ways similar to what we saw from De'Aaron. So it's interesting to hear Magic talk about that. Point being, Magic overcame all that. That's almost forgotten. I'm sure there's people going, no, that didn't.

0: I'm sure there's people going, no, that didn't happen. So it's something that Deion can overcome. Then again, I don't think Deion's Magic Johnson.
1: Right. And, I was going to ask this, Whitey. Who do you think, because of the travel day, who do you think the, extra day off helped more? The Knicks or the Spurs? Because, if they were in... If they had another game in the same city, they only would have got a day off.
0: I would guess the Spurs because you get an extra day to kind of lick your wounds and try to get your head right.
1: Yeah. Funny enough, I think you're right, but there's some part of me that feels like it's the Knicks. Just having and there's no wrong answer, of course, but just having enough time to realize, oh, this isn't over. And I think if they did just have that one day, they'd still be kind of basking in it, especially if it was in New York.
0: Also gives you an extra day to think about, man, we're just one win away.
1: That's true.
0: Yeah.
1: It's the toughest one, toughest closeout. Real quick, Whitey, I wanted to, I've been hard on Victor Wembanyama, but this is something.
0: Been really hard on him.
1: That I can't stand, okay? So the actual quote was about Victor Wembanyama and whether his teammates believe they can come back from down 3-1. Now, I'm not going to call anything a stupid question, but I just don't expect Victor Wembanyama. The question was, hey, did you you said when it happened that this could pull you together or break you. So which one happened? Oh, it broke us. We're cooked. like what are we doing?
0: Yeah, but bye-bye.
1: So Wembanyama answers and he says, oh, we're closer. We're closer. I'm paraphrasing because of it. And then he said, we know, everybody knows we are going to do it about the team. So that gets cut. And now, and some people listening to the show, watching the show probably saw this. And I don't know if you have the full context that got misconstrued or contorted into Victor Wembanyama on the Spurs coming back down from 3-1. Quote, everybody knows we're going to do it. But that's not what he said. He was talking about his team. Mm-hmm. So I just wanted to be clear because I know it went crazy viral, of course, but that's not what he said. He was talking about his team.
0: A lot of that going on around
1: here. That type of stuff is so frustrating.
0: Yeah. Yeah. There was a story today about the Nets offering Austin Reeves a max deal, and it was supposedly something that was in some column in The Athletic. So I went and looked at the column in The Athletic. It's like, it doesn't even say that.
1: Yeah.
0: Just bizarre.
1: Right.
0: Yeah.
1: Where did you even get that?
0: Right. So here we go. Coming back from 3-1 down in the finals. We know that's only happened once. 38 times there's been one team in the NBA finals with a 3-1 deficit. Only one time, the Cavs 2016, the only team that came back and won the finals. But if you look at the playoffs, NBA playoffs, not just the finals, it has happened a total of 15 times, Alan. And in the first round of these playoffs this year, two teams have already done it. Well, in first round, two teams did it. The Sixers and the Pistons both overcame 3-1 deficits this year, which I think speaks to the fact that home court doesn't mean as much as it used to. It's more likely this year than it would have been in past years. Bottom line, he's right. The Spurs are going to do it.
1: Well, they have to do something they haven't done yet this season or this series, which is win at home. And I it kind of flips, Whitey, because of the whole pressure conversation.
0: Uh-huh.
1: The Spurs are at home. So we talked about pressure of being at home, but they're down 3-1, right? Still kind of loosey-goosey. Obviously, if they lose, they lose the NBA championship. The Knicks have a lot of pressure, but they are on the road. Mm-hmm. So it's not the same as, oh, we got to close out right now in Madison Square Garden. So it's interesting. You could go in two different ways as far as who has more pressure going into tomorrow night's game. I really don't know who I would choose.
0: Mm-hmm. So as I mentioned, the team down 3-1 has won 15 times in the NBA playoffs. Do you know how many times the team that was up 3-1 has won?
1: A lot.
0: 288. So,
1: yeah.
0: 15 and 288 all time.
1: I do wonder how many gentlemen sweeps there were and how many game six closeouts they are. Because I feel like that's the game, saying whatever team in six is kind of a cop-out. We all do it. Like every series you ask someone,

0: they'll say their winner and they'll say in six.
1: Yeah.
0: I wonder how often it actually happens in six.
1: I don't have that, but per Land of Basketball, I have this. There have been in these 3-1 series, total of 38 series in which a team held a 3-1 lead through four games, but a game seven was forced.
0: How many times?
1: 38 series in which a team held a 3-1 lead, but a game seven was forced. Among those series that finished in seven, the team that held the original 3-1 advantage has gone 23-15.
0: Yeah, that game seven is anything could happen.
1: Mm-hmm.
0: Don't get there.
1: Right.
0: You've lost, you know, I know it sways. Oh, well, we won two in a row. They won two in a row. It's not a big deal. It is.
1: Yeah. Since I picked the Spurs, I'm trying to find reasons to hope. I know most people are Knicks fans. Alan's root for the Knicks. My wife's root for the Knicks. Jay's root for the Knicks. Mm-hmm. You're probably rooting for the Knicks. But I'm hanging on. And I do hope, even if the Knicks win, I hope we get another game or two in this series.
0: Hey, Jay, I'm good to wrap it up this weekend. I'm solid. I'm ready to wrap it up. I've seen it. It was a good run.
1: It's a great series.
0: It is.
1: A lot going on.
0: It is, but we got bigger fish to fry.
1: Mm-hmm.
0: We got bigger fish to fry.
1: Giannis is the big fish on this free agent market or this trade market.
0: Mm-hmm.
1: Does the Giannis trade talk have your interest yet? We'll look at who apparently is in line to get him next on Sacktown Sports.
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1: So how was your dinner last night, if I may ask, Alan? Oh, my goodness. Ribeye with black garlic butter.
2: Ooh.
1: That's right.
2: That's a thing?
1: Oh, it is. It is. Had some gnocchi as an appetizer. Some of the best gnocchi I've ever had. Okay. And what else did we have? We had two appetizers. We had the gnocchi. Gnocchi.
2: Yeah.
1: We had braised pork belly.
2: Oh.
1: And gnocchi as the first.
2: BPB.
1: Then we had an outstanding Caesar. All right. We had an outstanding Caesar. We split it because, you know, we're already on our third course here.
2: Wow.
1: Then we had our, you know, each other's plates. She got the filet. I got the ribeye. And then because we said, oh, it's our, you know, anniversary, because it was a little delayed.
2: Yeah.
1: We got a free creme brulee.
2: Really?
1: Yes. Free creme brulee. Then we had a little.
2: One?
1: Yeah. That's all I need at that point. Then we had a little nightcap.
2: Nice plate, Alan.
1: It was a nice plate. So shout out Firehouse Restaurant. And then we had a little nightcap at Delta King. First time we were on the boat.
2: Oh, okay.
1: Yeah. So, you know, we like Old Sac. I think Old Sac is a little underrated. I really do. Everybody want to go downtown, K Street, J Street, and all the lettered streets. Mm. And they're cool. Don't get me wrong. But you got to put some respect on Old Sacramento.
2: Absolutely. Absolutely.
1: I like going out there. I like the history.
2: You go for a carriage ride.
1: Yeah, I like the history out there. You're on the water. You're on the water.
2: You see the ballpark across the way?
1: See, hey. You know, there's the bridge.
2: Yeah.
1: The water.
2: You ever seen the bridge when a ship goes under and they got a...
1: I've seen that before, not Tower Bridge, though. So it was a nice night. Got home. Thought the kiddos would be asleep. We were one for two. So, yeah. The nine-month-old was not playing around, so I had to, you know, get her to fall asleep. And that was it. Then we watched the second episode. Cape Fear.
2: So, and then your wife went upstairs and you were downstairs by yourself.
1: I played it for her. And she, why are you putting me on blast?
2: So yeah, I played it for her. About that too.
1: And she waited with me. She waited with me. We walked. I said, thank you. That's all. That's all I wanted. There you go.
2: I think when they get the new ballpark over there, it'll be across the water, of course, from where you were. But that area just pulsating.
1: Oh, yeah. It's popping.
2: Yeah.
1: It's going to be popping over there. But it was a lot of fun. A lot of fun.
2: Great. There's some of this Giannis trade talk has started popping. Does it have your interest yet? You care about any of the Giannis trade talk?
1: I mean, I guess a little more than I previously did, just because it went on for so long, or it's gone on for so long. But it's a little more. It's a little more interesting because it feels real at this point.
2: Apparently, a number of teams feel like they were taken for a ride a little bit by the Bucks last year. Apparently, the Heat in particular feel like we thought something was going to happen, and then nothing happened. And teams are worried that what the Bucks are doing is they're saying, oh, let's do this. What do you want to do? Yeah, let's do this. This is great. And they're really just taking these different offers and then pitting one against the other, just kind of shopping around for the best deal rather than, you know, it's kind of like dealing in bad faith if they're indicating, yeah, let's get something done. And then they really don't intend necessarily to get anything done. So some teams may be a little more cautious here, but it looks like Miami is the front runner. League sources indicate the package would likely include, and we've talked about this, Tyler Hero, Khalil Ware, Jaime Jaquez Jr., either Pelle Larsson or Kasparis Jakusconis, and draft capital. They can offer up to 3 first-round picks. So Miami still seen as a front runner. What's more, Alan, there goes Ty Hero. He took the public chatter to a new level this week, according to The Athletic, when he unfollowed the Heat on Instagram.
1: There you go.
2: Yeah,
1: I saw, you know, all this stuff floating around. I saw Pelle Larsson's name got brought up at one point.
2: Right? Yes.
1: It's like, what is going on here? So they really want, they're going to give them a nickname, Bam and Giannis? They're going to give them a nickname?
2: I don't have one off the top of my head. Do you?
1: I don't.
2: Oh, okay.
1: I thought
2: maybe you had one.
1: No,
2: for us.
1: No, I don't. But, you know, a lot of people are also, they're bringing up a bunch of teams. The Timberwolves.
2: Minnesota's getting a lot of run now.
1: Timberwolves, what the heck do they want? They're connected to these kind of small electric guards in Kyrie, and there's a little bit of Ja rumblings there. Then they're connected to Giannis as well. They don't know. All they know is we really like Anthony Edwards. He's great, and we don't really know what he needs around him. You know, Whitey, I was listening this morning because we've been on a good schedule. We've been getting out the door early to drop the 3-year-old off at school. Mm-hmm. Been getting on a good schedule, so I'm listening to the Carmichael Dave show with Jason Ross, my guy Chris Verlade, earlier in the morning. Dave said that it's funny because he said that Naz Reid, Jaden McDaniels deal. Dave said, I love Naz Reid and I love Jaden, but I'd have to do that deal. When I heard Dave said that, I said, well, Giannis has had some injuries. So is Giannis, Anthony Edwards, and Bones Highland? Like, who else is on the squad? That's what I initially thought. So I get home, get on social media, and a lot of people said, you know, whatever, because it wouldn't just be that. There'd be some draft capital as well. Right. A lot of people said that was too much. I don't know about you, Whitey, but I did initially think that proposed deal was too much for the Timberwolves to give up. Apparently they do too. Yeah, who else are you playing, Dave?
2: Here's the deal. If the T-Wolves want to get into the mix, league sources say, according to The Athletic, the Bucks would want a package including Jaden McDaniels, Naz Reid, Terrence Shannon Jr., and their two tradable first-round picks, number 29 this year and their number 2033 pick. And team sources say Minnesota has indicated that McDaniels is off limits.
1: Yeah.
2: And per those sources, the same goes for 19-year-old big man Joan Berenger.
1: Yeah, that was a little random because I don't remember seeing, you know, my guy play, but all right.
2: I know he was a high pick. They like him.
1: Yeah.
2: Yeah.
1: So you'd be running out. If they did that deal, it would be Anthony Edwards, Rudy Gobert, Julius Randle. Because, I mean, Julius Randle, I'm assuming he'd have to go, but it didn't come up in this deal in particular. Mm-hmm. So Anthony Edwards, Rudy Gobert, Julius Randle, Giannis.
2: Yeah, they might spin Julius Randle off in something separate.
1: Right. And we still running out the same point guard mix, or you go get a point guard? That, like I said, that's a super solid.
2: I already told you, Julius Randle for De'Aaron Fox.
1: Oh, there you go.
2: But I don't think that's actually going to happen.
1: That is a super solid lineup, starting lineup. But your bench, like I said, Whitey, this is go back in the day where you find some vets, you know, oh, Al Horford is going to sign for $50. That's just not what happens nowadays.
2: He signed for $50?
1: Hey, he signed for less than I spent at Firehouse. Remember, I can tell you that year, much.
2: They didn't have the cap space to sign him yet, but they told him they were going to sign him. It almost seemed like he was like outside the practice facility looking in. I go, no.
1: Yeah.
2: Not yet. Well, maybe tomorrow. Okay, I'll go home. He comes back the next day.
1: It was him and...
2: No, sorry.
1: Right.
2: D'Anthony Melton?
1: Him, D'Anthony Melton, and Seth Curry.
2: Yeah.
1: They waved him. They said, all right, you can come back now.
2: We come in today. Not yet.
1: No.
2: Yeah, check back tomorrow.
1: We're just going to wait here. We're just going to wait here. Yeah,
2: I didn't realize he did all that for
1: $50. Yeah, that Timberwolves deal just seemed... It's a little rich for my blood, at least.
2: It, to me, speaks to the fact that the Timberwolves are feeling like... We've gotten as far as we can go with this group. Mm-hmm. We're just not as good as San Antonio, OKC. We need to do something drastic if they're really entertaining this.
1: Life comes at you fast.
2: They're in that bad spot where now they got to look at Ant and like, we got to keep him happy so he doesn't want to leave.
1: Right, right. From winning that first game in San Antonio.
2: Yeah.
1: A little over a month ago till now.
2: Mm-hmm.
1: Quite the change.
2: Joey Lynn covers the Clippers for SI, so we're going to see what he knows about the Clips and the draft and how that could impact your Kings. Joey Lynn joins us next. Stick around, Drive Guys, on a Friday. Yes.
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5: 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Three, leave the sand wedge in the bag for chipping. Up and down percentages are almost twice as good when chipping a 9-iron over a sand wedge, and 3.5 times better with the putter. And finally, stop leaving your putts short. A 20 handicapper leaves 55% of their missed putts short of the hole. 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
2: Going to get some more NBA draft intel for you from the Southland. Before we do, another reminder, you got to check out Alan Stiles' Draft Multiverse, which is, I can't believe he doesn't have behind a paywall. Just free to anybody. He's losing so much money here.
3: Yeah.
2: Just follow him on X.
3: I do it for the love of the game.
4: Friday, baby. Let him have it, Alan.
3: Yeah, I do it for the love of the game.
2: That's very nice. So you can check that out. We talked about that earlier. Mm-hmm. Alan says, this is what the Kings will do if this happens. This is what if they trade down. You got a lot of scenarios.
3: There's a lot of scenarios. Yeah. It's opinion-based. It's intel-based. It's a roux of a couple different things.
2: Some of those scenarios could involve the Clippers, right?
3: Very much so.
2: So let's find out what's up with them. Nice enough to join us. Clippers beat writer for SI, Joey Lynn. How are you today, Joey?
5: I'm doing well. How are you? Thanks for having me.
2: Yeah, you're very welcome. Happy, happy Friday. Let's just start at the top here. Based on everything you know and think you know, who do you think the Clippers like at that fifth spot?
5: It's a great question, and we actually just saw, you know, came out from ESPN. They had a segment talking about how quickly Mikal Brown has been rising.
2: Hold on 1 second. I'm sorry, Joey, not your fault. We got to check something. We're having a tiny bit of an issue with your volume. So just let me, I'll give you to Jay for just 1 second. Not your fault. Our apologies. And we'll get Joey's volume a little louder, Alan.
3: So. Mm-hmm. Turn him up.
2: I got a great question already. I'm very happy.
3: Yeah.
2: Well, right out of the gates.
3: Yeah. Well, I mean, when you get the first one, it's kind of a layup.
2: Very rare to get great question on the first question.
3: And I've been making music lately. So, you know, if you're Lil Wayne, I miss a layup, no fox. Mm-hmm. That's what Lil Wayne would say.
2: And we're getting Joey ready here. Did you watch, like I did, the replay again of the Ananobi block on Fox? Did you watch it to try to determine? No. I still am not sure what actually happened.
3: I've seen enough.
2: What do you think? Was it foul?
3: Clean.
2: Was it clean?
3: Clean as a whistle.
2: Mm-hmm.
3: Clean as a whistle.
2: Sometimes I watch it and I think, yep, there the ball was dislodged, as the two-minute report says. And what happens after that doesn't matter. But other times I see it, and I'm just not sure.
3: Yeah. Yeah. And I actually put out, you know, I've been not defending De'Aaron, but what we had.
2: That's not a thing.
3: But what we had talked
2: Alan
3: about.
2: Alan defending De'Aaron.
3: Well, just as far as, hey, this his attitude might be the perfect attitude you need.
2: Yeah.
3: For the situation that they're in. Now, his attitude might partially be why they're here, but now that they're here, maybe it can be a positive.
2: Do you think we should be interested in how Spurs fans react to him? And maybe that's magnitude of it. It's like one guy doesn't matter right now. You're trying to win games. But I'm thinking back, and I know this isn't totally analogous, but when Trey Turner first went to the Phillies, he was terrible. And then he went to play it one day, and they just gave him like a standing ovation.
3: They'll probably give him
2: Are they going to need to, like, yeah, you're still our guy?
3: I think they will.
2: Like, you're costing us the finals.
3: I think that's a good call. I also think, I don't know that De'Aaron, I don't know how De'Aaron would feel about it.
2: Yeah.
3: I don't know how anybody would feel about it, really.
2: Right, yeah.
3: But I do think you're on to something, that they probably will give him a little extra juice. We still got you, buddy.
2: Mm-hmm.
3: If that's how they feel.
2: Yeah, a lot of people they're not crazy about him either.
3: No.
2: We know he has a few detractors here.
3: Yeah, I mean,
2: because of the way he left, or the fact that he left or wanted out.
3: They don't know him. You know, it's a different world when you're with the team that drafted you for these top picks. There's just inherently a connection that you will always have with them. So when people say, "Why are you talking about De'Aaron?" or whether it's positive or negative, there's going to be connections on either side. You go to this new team. Last season, nothing got accomplished because Wemby ended up. He ended up out. So they don't really know De'Aaron. They don't have a relationship with De'Aaron. This season, yeah, he had a nice little stretch at the beginning of the season when Wemby was out, but they have no reference point with De'Aaron to say, well, no, he's our guy because of X, Y, and Z. They don't know him.
2: Mm-hmm.
3: They have more of a connection with Castle and Dylan Harper because they were drafted to the Spurs. It's always like that. So
2: even though De'Aaron's been there longer than Dylan Harper.
3: I know. Yeah. I know that, but.
2: You say we're good, Jay? Okay. Thank you, Alan. Joining us once again, LA Clippers beat writer from SI, Joey Lynn. Sorry about that, Joey. Thanks for your time. We were just wondering who you think, according to all signs that we have available here, who the Clippers like at five.
5: Well, I think one thing we know about the Clippers, whether it be trades, whether it be signings, and, of course, a draft scenario, they keep their cards.
2: Yeah, I'm sorry, Joey. I apologize. We're still having the same issue with your audio. Come on, Alan.
3: What are you looking at me
2: Come
3: for?
2: Come on, Alan.
3: What are you looking at me for?
2: Mm-hmm.
3: I need to know, too.
2: We can only do, maybe we get him on the phone.
3: Yeah.
2: Yeah, we have to try to get him on the phone. Yes. As far as De'Aaron Fox goes, I would think, given the magnitude of this game tomorrow night, that fans are unlikely there to do anything based on him individually. It'll be more like the team, you know, like, yes, we're behind you, even though you just committed the most ghastly collapse in the history of the NBA Finals, rather than, you know, one guy. But, you know, when all this trade talk was going on, I, like a lot of fans around here, I'm sure you did, started following on X some of the Spurs reporters. And so I still follow them. And there's one, I forget which one it was saying, there's all this talk about trading De'Aaron away, but the Spurs like where he is and how he slots into their salary in there, and going to be in no hurry to trade him no matter what happens.
3: Yeah, Rob M. says, maybe if the Spurs boo De'Aaron Fox, he might get mad. And when he's mad, he actually plays well.
2: Yes. Joey Lynn, can you hear me, Joey?
6: Yes, sir. Can you hear me?
2: Yes, yes, yes. Thanks for your patience. Sorry about that. Again, the
6: Clippers. No worries.
2: Yeah, the Clippers at five. What do you think they're going to do?
6: You know, it's a great question, and I think what we've seen from the Clippers many times over the years, whether it be free agency, whether it be trades, and, of course, the draft, they keep their cards pretty close to the chest. Usually it's tough to get a real read on where they're at with this type of thing, but we just heard from ESPN just a couple hours ago that Mykal Brown is rising very quickly in these workouts, and by many accounts has actually leapt a lot of the other guards that many felt were ahead of him going into this whole pre-draft process. So there's a lot of buzz around him at five. And what I will say about Lawrence Frank, he's been very open over the years about the Clippers' strategy of taking who they feel is the best player available regardless of fit. And I would really be surprised if that strategy changed here with them having their first top five pick since 2009.
3: Joey, do you have any information on the report? I believe it was Kevin O'Connor, if I'm not mistaken, about Keaton Wagler and the Clippers not being head over heels. Because when this whole thing started, it was, oh, no, Clippers, they love a big guard. Even though they just traded for one of the smallest guards in the league, they love a big guard. But Keaton Wagler seems to be slipping just in general lately. Have you heard anything on that?
6: Well, I think it's interesting because your point about Darius Garland is one that people are talking about a lot because they just obviously swung a deal to bring him in. He's going to be their point guard of the future unless something changes. So that has led people to believe, well, are the Clippers going to go for a Wagler-type player that maybe has a little bit more positional versatility, can play alongside a guy like Garland? In terms of hearing anything about, like, how the team feels about Wagler specifically, not a whole lot. But again, I'm going to go back to what I said a little bit ago. The Clippers, regardless of Garland, you know, regardless of who else is or is not going to be on the roster going forward, they see number five as a really huge opportunity to honestly do what they've been doing for the last several years now, and that's remain competitive now while building toward the future. So they are certainly going to take who they feel is the best player available, regardless of even a guy like Garland, who is going to be in their, you know, immediate and long-term future plans.
2: That's Joey Lynn. He covers the Clippers for SI. If the Kings looked at this and said, wow, Acuff's going six, we got to trade with the Clippers, we got to move up. If the Kings approach the Clippers, what do you think it would take for the Clippers to say, all right, we'll do a pick swap with you?
6: You know, I think it would actually take quite a bit from what we're seeing and hearing right now, because we got to remember the Clippers, they were very intentional about the pick protections in that Zubac trade with the Indiana Pacers. That was really what it came down to for them, was were the Pacers going to loosen the protections on that pick and leave five open? And the Clippers really wanted five. You know, they would have been content with getting that 2031 first had it played out that way, but they really wanted five. So I think with everything that they went through to send Zoo to Indiana and honestly get a little lucky and get five, they feel like this is a really, you know, franchise altering opportunity, and it would take a lot to come off of that.
2: Joey, it ain't happening, Alan.
3: Yeah, maybe not. There's a price for everything, Joey. I wouldn't pay it, but there's a price for everything. Joey, out here, we talk about the hybrid rebuild a decent bit because the Kings are stuck with some rough contracts. Where do you see the Clippers next season as far as their direction? Are they loading up, like you said, that fifth pick? These dudes are 19 years old. Are they loading up for a form of a mini rebuild and moving Kawhi? Or do you think they're just going to ride off into the sunset with Kawhi and these young guys and Darius Garland are just going to get in where they fit? And I know there's a Benedict Mathurin conversation in there as well. Where do you think the Clippers land there?
6: Well, you know, it's funny. I actually asked Lawrence Frank that question the best way I possibly could in his exit interview at the end of the season, trying to get him to reveal some of that, right? Because the Clippers have been pretty open about how intentional they're going to be to remain competitive, even through, you know, if you want to call it a rebuild or more of a retool. Steve Ballmer doesn't believe in bottoming out. You can't really anyways when you don't own your own picks, but the Clippers have been really open about that they're going to try to remain competitive. So that's my expectation for this upcoming season. Now, I take it with a little bit of a grain of salt when Lawrence Frank says, you know, we want to win with Kawhi. Obviously, he's not going to come out and say, yeah, you know, we're looking to move him. I do think the Clippers are, they're going to be open to anything. And that's how they've always been throughout, you know, really the whole pivot from Lob City into, you know, whatever you want to call this era that we're in now. They were opportunistic. They were pretty realistic about where they were as a team, and I expect that to remain the case. So whether Kawhi is part of those plans or not, the team is certainly going to look to stay competitive, and I think that actually factors into, you know, how they view this fifth overall pick. They want somebody who's going to be a part of that, you know, competition level now. So that's really just the overall philosophy of this organization, and I would expect that to remain the case going forward.
2: Joey Lynn joining us. He covers the Clippers for SI. I want to ask you about the second round, Joey, and I know that's really difficult, if not impossible, to forecast because there's so many picks before we even get there. But as you know, the Clips have picked 36, just two spots behind Sacramento. So unless something happens, they're picking about the same range. What are some of the names you think they're looking at around 36?
6: You know, names are tough when it comes to the second round because we, especially with the Clippers, we've seen it many times in recent years. Like a guy like Jannik Kona-Niederhauser, who, you know, honestly played a much bigger role last season than we anticipated. He wasn't a guy that many people even had going in it's definitely not the Clippers, but not even in the range that they picked him in. So the Clippers usually go a little more outside of the box when it comes to that second round pick, but they've actually had a lot more success, ironically enough, with their second round picks than their first round picks in recent years, you know, relative to where the guy was drafted. So this is an organization that, you know, a lot of people will say, you know, Ty Lue doesn't play young guys, or, you know, the Clippers don't play young guys. That's shifted a little bit in recent years. So whether it's a second round pick or a first round pick, you know, those guys are going to have an opportunity to play right away. We saw it last season, like I said, with Jannik. You know, we saw it with Kobe Sanders. So I would expect them to look for somebody, you know, probably more, you know, quote unquote NBA ready, maybe a 3-4 year college guy that kind of tends to be their MO with that slot. So in terms of specific names, that's difficult to nail down at this stage, but that's kind of the prototype of player that we usually see.
2: Gotcha.
3: So Joey, I know you said the Clippers see this as possibly a franchise altering situation. I mean, just sneaking into the top five. We did all this work. Joey, do you know how bad it was out here in Sacramento?
2: Come on, Joey.
3: And you got the dang seventh pick. Are you kidding me? And the Clippers come out of nowhere.
6: I was that into it, Dome, when Russell Westbrook got a triple-double.
3: Oh, my goodness.
6: And DeMar DeRozan played like 40 minutes. Yep. And you guys got a win in into it, Dome. So, you know, I hear you. You guys did do a lot of work, but there were also several games where the fans were jumping up and down saying, I do not understand why DeMar DeRozan is playing 40 minutes.
3: Yeah, we call those the homecomings. They had a couple different homecomings.
2: They did.
3: And
2: Toronto. And
3: it burned them. So, Joey, with that being said, you don't see a world where the Clippers trade down and maybe grab two first rounders. I mean, it would just be kind of rough to give another Western Conference team, specifically the Thunder, a top five pick. But, you know, any team that could be interested, the Hornets, any of these teams, the Hawks with two picks, you don't see the Clippers trading down and accumulating more young draft assets.
6: I don't see it, but I'll say that with one caveat, because I think this draft in particular is very unique when you have three or four guards who, depending on what an organization values, could realistically go anywhere from, you know, 5 to 8, 9, 10, right? Like, you have a lot of guards who, you know, are kind of jockeying for that fifth spot. We kind of know who top four is going to be, but then, you know, from there, it really depends on what an organization values. So if the Clippers felt confident enough that whoever their guy is was going to be there if they did trade down, I think that would be an interesting conversation to have. But in terms of doing it for the sake of doing it and getting an additional asset and maybe missing out on who your guy is at five, I certainly don't anticipate them doing that.
2: Joey, do you have any idea when the Clippers might expect to get some clarity from the league on the aspiration investigation?
6: I definitely think sooner rather than later. Obviously, we heard Adam Silver's comments not too long ago about finally needing a resolution on that. I personally haven't expected anything until after the NBA Finals, but of course there's been a little bit more buzz in, you know, recent weeks and even in recent days about it maybe, you know, coming soon and even during this final series if it extends a little bit longer. So I do think we're coming down to the wire here. That's another situation where there hasn't been a whole lot of actual information getting out. Of course, the investigation's been third party. The NBA has kind of been intentional about keeping that, you know, separate until they get the results and then deliver a decision from there. So not a whole lot out there, but in terms of timing, I would definitely say we're getting close.
2: All right, Joey, we don't know what happened. We don't know if there was any wrongdoing, but I think our listeners are wondering, you weren't involved in that at all, were you, Joey?
6: No, I was not involved, okay, unfortunately. I did not have a deal with Aspiration.
2: Gotcha.
6: You know, would have been nice. I would have done a lot for him if you know, the figures we're talking are actually getting thrown around. But no, I did not have a deal.
2: All right, fair enough. Thank you.
3: Joey, a lot of people, when the Pacers went to the finals last year, a big conversation, these second draft guys, we got to get these second draft guys and flip them and turn them into stars, right? Well, the Clippers have one of those guys in Benedict Mathurin, but he is going to be a restricted free agent. And I'm curious, as he's made his way out to the West Coast, the Pacers decide, you know, they're going to make this deal with you. Where does he fit in? Because like I said, Kings got this seventh overall pick. They might be looking for a guy. I don't know that Benedict Mathurin is that guy, but we know he can score the basketball. Where does he fit in? Do you feel like his market is robust enough that the Clippers could get priced out? How do you see this moving forward with Benedict Mathurin?
6: You know, Mathurin had some great moments in his short time with the Clippers, and he also had some pretty low lows during his time with the Clippers. And I thought something was very interesting after the Clippers made that trade. We were talking to Lawrence Frank, and, you know, he didn't mean this in any disrespectful way towards Mathurin or Isaiah Jackson, but he was very open and honest in saying that trade with the Pacers was about the picks, and specifically the possibility of what ended up transpiring and getting number five. So while the Clippers like Mathurin and were, you know, glad to get him in that deal, the deal was about the pick compensation. And I certainly don't think that they feel that they need to go to the very top of the market and, you know, match whatever he may be able to get out there. And you know, in terms of what that is, that's going to have to kind of, you know, play itself out, because as we've seen in recent years, a lot of those mid-tier contracts are kind of becoming a little more obsolete now with the aprons. It's a lot more difficult to justify, you know, some of these mid-tier contracts that we may have seen, you know, even just 5 years ago. So that'll be a very interesting case. And I think for a guy like Mathurin, it'll honestly be one of the first chances we get to see where you have a young player who's just now starting to come into his own. Maybe some people feel he has star potential, but he's clearly not a max guy. You know, what is the market for somebody like him in the apron era? I think we're going to have to find out. But in terms of the Clippers, like, feeling, you know, pressure to go to the top of the market because they traded Zoo for him. I don't really think that that's how they view this.
2: Joey Lynn, as you just heard, is outstanding on the radio, covers the Clippers for SI. Joey, thank you so much for your time. We appreciate it. Hope we get to talk to you again really soon, and have a great weekend.
6: Thanks so much for having me on. You guys as well.
2: Thank you.
3: Thanks, yeah. Joey.
2: He, by the way, is totally implicated in the aspiration thing. The way he answered was very suspicious. I have been kind of running my own investigation, okay. And I took a lot of notes there from Mr. G. I sure would like to have done something okay. for him.
3: All right. Well, yeah. That, you know, I think he's on the up and up. I think he's on the up and up. You never know in L.A., though. There's always something going down in L.A.
2: I'll tell you the most interesting thing about his comments, all kidding aside. To me, it's fascinating that a guy like Mychal Brown Jr. comes into some of these workouts and is able to perform well enough in the workouts where, assuming this is all true, teams are looking at him like, oh, man, yeah, we want that guy. Just in the workouts.
3: Yeah.
2: Isn't that incredible? We're going to talk to Jared good. Today at 4, and that's one of the things I'm going to ask him about is, what are teams actually looking for in these yeah. workouts?
3: Well, I mean, they tried to tell us if he was healthy, he was going to be in this conversation, and seems like the physicals have checked out and he's back in this conversation.
2: Right. We think, I mean, he is in the conversation, mm-hmm. but as far as what's a smokescreen, what's real, I don't know, but I'm with you that this one feels real.
3: And Kingston is going to be there at 7.
2: Yeah.
3: So just,
2: sounds like Keaton's going to be there too.
3: Yeah. The Keaton thing is still wild to me. Because he had so many moments in this is the first. How are you that size perform that way on that stage? And people that got paid a lot of money to evaluate are starting to say, yeah, I don't think he's got it.
2: I'll tell you why, I guess, but I'll tell you why, or one reason it could happen is you go to the combine, the athleticism, we know is like, ooh, okay. Mm-hmm. Then you work out here and there. And if he's not shooting the ball well, mm-hmm. teams go, yeah, I don't, I'm not seeing it.
3: Well, we know.
2: I don't know, but you know what I mean? I mean, that is something that yeah. could lead to all of a sudden, and he starts tumbling dice down the board.
3: Well, we know what it is, and we can make the shirts right now. We're about to start putting out some, you know, some swag on Sacktown Sports. I was talking to Boss Man about it.
2: Are we
3: and,
2: really?
3: And the shirts are just going to say, dunks matter. That's what they're going to say, dunks matter. Because mm-hmm. clearly they do. Mm. Keen Wagler, hey, let me see you dunk. Let me see you get up there, young fella. He don't get up there, it's a problem.
2: Yeah. I would just say, and I'd put on the back of the shirt, and it'd be a lot, like way too much. But like, dunks matter, but you can, if you can't dunk, as long as you can make threes at a high rate, that'll work out. But you're going to have to be able to make shots.
3: Well, clearly.
2: It's a terrible back of a t-shirt, but I think you get my point.
3: Yeah, clearly, he can score and he can shoot, but they are not convinced. These are all reports, but they are not convinced.
2: Yeah.
3: Nobody is.
2: Yeah. What was the report? I know he talked about it a couple times, and it was actually misrepresented on X once today, but Kevin O'Connor said the Clippers are not head over heels on Wagler with the 5th pick.
3: Yes.
2: Mm.
3: Yeah. Yeah. And help me out here. He worked out for them?
2: I believe he did.
3: I think he did, too.
2: Yeah.
3: But even still.
2: I mean, Mychal Brown Jr. just had his lunch.
3: Right. Even maybe. Still, he will not be working out for the Nets, I don't believe. He shut that down.
2: Mm-hmm.
3: Shut that down.
2: Holistic Fields. Jay, what do you make of this? Alan, if you want to race like you challenged, I'll race you and I'll go barefoot and you can wear those fancy shoes that help you sprint.
3: Look, I don't know what we're trying to do, Holistic. I know what we're trying to do. I'm not running from the smoke, but this was, you know, I said I was the fastest host.
2: You running from the bill?
3: I'm not running. I said I was the fastest host, but we can make it pop. We can make it pop.
2: Mm-hmm.
3: You know, I don't know what's your deal. You used to run, you used to play a sport, or you just out here running. I got into a race. This is one of my best friends in the whole world. It was a bachelor party. We were up in Tahoe. And I don't know what it is. You know, when it's a collection of different dudes that you don't know. So I don't know what it is. This dude was not feeling me. I was not feeling him. And at some point we got into it and running came up. This is pre Achilles, right? This is probably what? Maybe 2019, 2020. Next thing I know, Jay, in the altitude, everybody is outside getting it popping like Fast and Furious. We had to race. This dude was like 6'2", 6'3". Uh-huh. So I'm thinking, okay, longer strides, but I'll probably get him. We take off.
2: How far were you running?
3: Oh, man. Maybe a 40, maybe 50. We take off, and he had a little more giddy up than I thought. I got him, but it was close.
2: Really?
3: I got him, but it was close. And that was kind of not prime, Allen, but that was, I think, what? Maybe late 20s, Allen. Mm-hmm. That's the last time I strapped him up. So, you know, I'm talking about, because I know what I'm doing with these hosts. Okay, I know the host world is a specific world. I'm not trying to challenge. You need to tell me your resume before.
2: Holistic says, "Let's pop, baby."
3: Look, recruited by Cal for rugby. Yeah, you know, I think you in a different. What, hey Jay, with the how old are you? We need the different.
7: That matters too, man.
3: Yeah, the softball. No, yeah. You might be in a different bracket.
2: Yeah, all you got to do, Holistic, you call sometime. Jay and I'll put you on the air. And then you're on the radio.
3: Look,
2: you're a host.
3: I'm gonna record this 40. We got a music video next week. We got the 40 next week. We got a lot going on next week. I put my 40 time out there, social media, Holistic. You give me yours. That's how we gonna do it.
7: Hmm. Yeah, because you might like some of these cats might be 21, fresh out of college. Just put like, look,
3: yeah,
7: I'm not there no more.
3: When I know were where you? I'm at.
2: Yeah, but that yesterday was his chance to say that, and he didn't say
3: no,
2: that.
3: No, because I know there's not a lot of hosts that are that much younger than me.
2: Okay.
3: When were you recruited by Cal for rugby?
7: Right.
3: when did you graduate high school? Let's start there before I accept any challenges.
2: I am not sure I want Acuff after he shared his defensive philosophies. What do you think of what he had to say? We'll hear what he told Draymond Green next on Sacktown Sports.
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1: Well, we found out yesterday a little more about Darius Acuff and his philosophy when it comes to playing defense. Chris Watkins is one of the people here who has said, hey, the things you see on tape about Darius Acuff and how poorly he plays defense, believe those things. Other people have suggested, yes, it doesn't look good, but you can teach a guy to play defense. And he doesn't have to be great. If he's that good offensively, you can live with a guy playing poorly at the other end. Mm-hmm. We're all operating under the assumption that the Kings really want him. We'll find out how true that is. But I was a little taken aback by what Darius Acuff had to say. And I know you were too.
2: Yeah, I mean, I saw Dave post about it. Nobody is loving what he said.
1: I get the sense, and this is just my opinion, that there are some people around here who are a little reluctant to really go in on this because, you know, if they pick the guy, I don't want to go on record now saying this is bad, but that was very discouraging to me, what he had to say. Here's Darius Acuff Jr. talking to Draymond Green. Draymond on the outstanding Draymond Green podcast, asking him about his defensive approach.
3: Do you see yourself as a guy that's coming in like, no, I want to guard my position? How do you look at it?
4: Yeah, that's how I've always been. You can ask any of my coaches in college, you know, no matter, you know, how much, like, my defense, you know, mistakes that I made every night, you know, if they tried to put me on a two or a three, I'm like, man, I'm not guarding no three. Like, I play the point, man. I'm guarding the point guard, man. Like, especially if it's like a matchup. Like, you're not, like, if I'm not guarding you, you're not guarding me. It ain't, you know what I'm saying? Ain't no matchup. You know, we just hooping out here. So I'm definitely one of the guys. I like to guard my matchup for sure, because I don't want nobody to get off, you know, more than me. So
3: you come into the league, like, show that you want to defend. Because when I see these guys come into the league and they don't want to guard their position, they're running from a matchup, the only thing people do is pick on you more, right? Like, yeah. if you come into the league as a guy, and they figure out, like, oh man, he don't want to guard, it just puts you in a worse position, because now every action that they run down the court,

0: defensive coordinator. Lock in with that coach, because I'm going to tell you this. If you can learn the tendencies of players and the tendencies of teams, that right there alone is going to help you on a defensive end.
1: Good advice from Draymond Green to Darius Acuff. Mm-hmm. I will say that there is, yeah, Draymond alluded to it there. You can turn this and look at this as, hey, he says he wants to guard the other point guard. He's not looking to get off of that matchup. I heard it as a guy saying, no, I only want to guard my guy. I don't know. Maybe I'm misinterpreting, you know?
2: Yeah, hearing that again, no harm, no foul.
3: I heard it the opposite way. See, I heard it as, I'm want the guy that's come that's sticking me. Mm-hmm. I'm gonna bust his ass, and I don't want nobody to be taking, you know, me busting that tail, mm-hmm. taking the wrong way. Mm-hmm. Like, I don't want to be the person that's you know, if you going for 30 and you're not sticking me, I'm gonna go for 30 against you too. Mm-hmm. Like, that's, you know, one on one matchup is kind of what I heard it as.
2: Yeah, I guess a semantics thing in a way. If he's playing a team with, I don't know, call it a Jalen Johnson, right? I don't think he thinks he needs to be sticking Jalen Johnson. I think he's in that position. Hey, I'm guarding the point guard. But even with that being said, what he's referencing is when the Cavs would play the Warriors, but Steph wasn't guarding Kyrie, Klay was guarding Kyrie. Right. That's what he's referencing. So I think people are looking too far into it. If the best player isn't a guard, I don't think Darius Acuff is going to seek them out. He's saying, don't hide me on somebody else. That's he meant. Mm-hmm. I think that's what he meant. Hearing it again, that's how he's saying most of these guards are the best scorer. Anthony Edwards, Anthony Edwards would give him the business, but he's saying if it's Anthony Edwards, you know, two guards, mano y mano, I'm a guard.
1: Yeah, I understand that. But if you look at, again, the video, and I know a lot of people have cherry-picked his worst plays on defense. You put that together, you could do that for just about anybody, and they would look like a terrible defender. I get that. But in some of those clips, he looked very indifferent. And my concern when I heard him say what he said to Draymond was, wait, so you don't want to guard her two or three. I just am a little taken aback by him not saying, look, we're just on defense, we are stopping them. Instead of for him, it was like, I'm guarding my man. And I'm not 100% down with that.
3: See, I think I hear what you're saying, mm-hmm. but I think he just didn't do a good job of explaining what he was saying. To me, he's
1: you
3: saying,
1: should have explained it for him, because you explained it very well.
3: I think he's saying, and we could play it one more time. I think he's saying, I'm about to smoke. Like, Allen is challenging people to races.
1: Yeah.
3: I'm not ducking the smoke.
1: Mm-hmm.
3: Coach, put me on the guy that's sticking me, and I want to stick, and I want that guy who I'm sticking to stick me too. Mm-hmm. Like, I'm not running away from the matchup.
1: Yeah. And that is true, that was the way the question was phrased.
3: Yeah.
1: Do you want to guard your matchup? And he was like, yeah. So,
2: yeah,
1: I see what you guys are saying.
2: I think he got a little caught up in, again, new media, old media talk. He's just sitting there shooting the breeze with Draymond Green versus he's sitting in a draft room with GMs.
3: I don't think
2: he's answering it the same way. I think but Draymond's a weird one because he is part of the media and he's also a player. So, hey, I'm just kind of talking to Draymond. Well, this stuff is also going to get out to GMs. And then he might even dang near have to walk it back in an interview. Hey, what did you mean by that?
1: So I'll tell you this. I hope he really was listening. I know that we're not big Draymond fans around here. And I know Draymond can be very annoying even to his own coaches. But he gave Darius Acuff some great advice.
2: There. Yeah, he did.
1: Some great advice.
2: Draymond, when he wants to, he can, you know, he can give you some gems. But it's going to come with some Draymond.
1: Well, yeah. Look how far he's gotten despite all the problems and the animosity that he's created and the friction. But the Warriors, like, for years, like, we got to move off him. We can't. We can't win without him.
2: Mm-hmm. Yeah. No harm, no foul.
1: He's smart.
2: No harm, no foul. Mm. That's not how he meant it.
1: Yeah. You've talked me down a few notches, but I'm still a little concerned.
3: See, I think, and this is the thing, the precedent has been set in the fact that we've been told he's not a good defender. Right. So anything that doesn't sound good to your ears, it's a drawback. We're at this point in the draft, you know, consortment of things that we're looking at,
1: mm-hmm.
3: everybody is penny pinching every little thing that you say. You know, if you don't tie your shoes properly, I don't know, that's going to push him down to the eighth pick. Like, we're at that point. We just need it to happen.

0: But if you're not a Darius Acuff person, or you're on the fence, or you're kind of looking for a reason to bring him down, this is your reason. Like, I understand that.
1: Yeah.
0: Just kind of where we're at right now.
2: Yeah, but you explained it very well. I'm glad we had this talk. I feel better. Right.
1: And even if you flipped, even if you flipped it, I don't know how much he could have helped his situation with not people like you, Whitey, but people that are worried about you, the yous of the world, the Chris Watkins of the world. Mm-hmm. He said, oh man, I'll do whatever I can to help team. Chris would just say, well, look at the tape.
0: So, yeah.
1: He ain't doing
2: it. I still want to get out there. And you could do it. You have better things to do. I want somebody to go in and put together a highlight mix of him and his good defensive plays.
1: Yeah.
2: Maybe it would take you a long
1: time. I don't think it's...
2: But I would like to see that.
1: I might have another song before I, you know...
2: You might have an album.
1: I might have a whole EP.
2: EP? Know Your NBA Finals Nicknames is coming up next. Jerry Reynolds, top of the hour. Drive Guys, Sacktown Sports.
3: Once again, the bright lights of New York are calling. And Ellen Stiles is ready to answer.
4: You know, I'm talking to my guy Michael Scotto, and I want a chopped cheese. And, you know, if I get my coffee, then I go down to Bodega. I say I need a bagel with lox. Let me get some lox.
3: So, how about those Knicks?
4: Hey, you see Brunson last night? Forget about it. Hey, OG Ananobi, where'd he come from? I don't know, B.
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6: 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Inflation is back in the spotlight. New consumer price index data shows prices rising 4.2% over the past year, the highest inflation reading in 3 years, driven largely by higher energy costs and ongoing geopolitical tensions affecting global oil supplies. For much of the past year, investors expected the Federal Reserve to begin lowering interest rates, but the outlook is becoming less certain. With inflation running more than double the Fed's 2% target, some economists and Federal Reserve officials are now discussing the possibility that rates may need to remain higher for longer or even move higher again to prevent inflation from becoming entrenched. For investors, this means continued volatility in both stocks and bonds as markets adjust to a world where rate cuts are no longer guaranteed. As always, maintaining a diversified long-term investment strategy remains critical when economic conditions are changing. 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I'm ready to help you start your journey so you can define your future.
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3: Here, yeller. Come back, yeller. Best doggone dog in the West.
4: You've seen old Yeller, the Disney classic from 1960, whatever. They had to put old Yeller down, which is why I compared the Spurs after last game to old Yeller. Because after old Yeller got put down, the kid that owned him, what was the kid's name? Anyway, he was beside himself, and his dad had to say, you know, sometimes, son, you look for something to take the place of something you lost, and you'll find it. And so I think the Spurs, being from Texas as old Yeller was, I think, you know, maybe there's a way. Maybe there's a way for them to find their way through this and get back in this series. The Athletic says the one advantage they have here is that a chance to grow from their mistakes is a silver lining to that loss. That's something you've been preaching.
5: Yeah, you know, when we say this, though, it doesn't always mean this series. Right. It could mean this series, but it might just be the future, you know, and I've heard it discussed both ways, Whitey. Hey, it could help them if they are what, up 29 tomorrow night, but it could also just if they do lose tomorrow or whenever it is, it could also help them. Hey, when, you know, the next time we're here next year or whenever it is, we'll never forget this night.
4: Mitch Johnson said we need to continue to put pressure on the rim, touch the paint, crash, because you don't always make even the best three-point looks, miss some really good shots in the second half. You have to continue to be tough-minded enough to play the brand of basketball regardless of the outcome or what the score is, end quote. What stands out to me about that is I haven't heard Mitch Johnson or Wemby or anybody on the Spurs talking about, we need to be better. Or I need this, or they need to do that. It's very positive.
5: You know what, guys?
4: At least publicly.
5: You know what? As you were saying that, you know where I'm going with this?
4: Uh-uh.
5: Kind of Niners-y, isn't it?
4: Wow.
5: Isn't it? Everything's good. You know, and I saw somebody say, what did the
4: Cavs... with the chicken wing!
5: Well, no, what did the Cavs say? We won the analytical battle or whatever based on the analytics we actually won.
4: Coach Kenny Atkinson said.
5: Right. People were, you know, saying that's how the Spurs sound a little bit. But, yeah, there hasn't been a lot of accountability. It's we feel good. We actually kind of won these games even though we didn't. We've been in control. It's all on us. They're not giving the Knicks really any credit. And I think that's what the Knicks need to use. They're basically saying – y'all got lucky three times.
4: Yeah.
5: Pretty much.
4: He said here, he being Mitch Johnson, we feel like we've decided the outcome of all four games.
5: They're all saying and they have what, you know, they have their model and their talking points that they're going to, but I don't know. I think you could be a little bit more respectful.
4: I don't know about the comparison to the Niners, but I get what you're saying about a kind of an organizational arrogance.
5: Mm-hmm.
4: Like, we're the Spurs.
5: Yeah.
4: We haven't been here in a while, but we're still the Spurs.
5: Yeah.
4: We are controlling all of this.
5: Yeah. Tim Duncan's walking around talking to us. A lot of people are walking around talking to us.
4: Yeah. Vinny, the Knicks fan, what do you think of that, Vinny?
6: Hey, you know, it's a little disrespectful. We won a game.
4: Isn't it, Vinny?
6: We have 3-1 for a reason.
4: Yeah.
6: We have 3-1 for a reason. It ain't luck.
4: Mm-hmm.
6: It ain't luck. You know what I'm saying?
4: I do. Good luck. I hope you enjoy the game. It's time for Know Your NBA Finals Nicknames. You know, you watch a series like this, especially one like this where there's so much interest, and after a few games, you feel like you get to know the players better than you did before. So I have here the nicknames of we're talking about the starters on these two teams, okay?
5: Okay.
4: So five starters in each team, obviously. And these nicknames are according to Basketball Reference. You know that if you've ever looked at Basketball Reference nicknames, sometimes you see them and you go, I've never heard that guy called that in my life.
5: Yeah.
4: But that's what we're going by here. So who wants to go first? Alan or Jay? I'm going to give you the nicknames. You see if you can guess.
5: I'll be lead off.
4: Which starters? Okay. All right. Who, of all the starters here in this series, who is known, according to Basketball Reference, as Juju?
5: Julian Champagne.
4: He's got it. Boom. How about Jay, whose nicknames, plural, include Big Body of the Starters?
7: He's just the Starters.
4: These are only the Starters.
7: Cat.
5: No, I know this.
4: Not
5: one.
4: Correct. Allen.
5: Big Body Brunson.
4: Jalen Brunson.
7: Come on.
4: Right.
7: Are you serious?
4: Yeah.
7: Oh,
5: I think Kendrick calls him that all the time.
7: Come on.
5: Kendrick Perkins. Yeah.
4: So Allen has two, so Jay will stick with you here. Who is known as Noodles and Praying Mantis? Both. That's both. One
7: Noodles
4: guy.
7: Noodles and Praying Mantis?
4: Yeah. He's got a lot of nicknames. Who is known as Noodles and Praying Mantis? Starters in the funnels. Again, all of these nicknames.
7: Mikal Bridges.
4: Yeah. He's got it.
5: Gotta be.
4: Uh-huh. And that's two there, so he actually tied the game. Two to two.
5: All right.
4: Yeah. So it comes down to this sudden death. You get to go first, Alan. Which two starters in this series?
7: Two starters.
4: Do not have nicknames, according to Basketball Reference.
7: Oh.
5: Okay. That is really hard to not have any type of nickname. Well, I have one. I'm trying to figure out who the other one is. And I think you could win it right here. Tough.
4: You could win it.
5: I'm going to go Devin Vassell and OG Anunoby.
4: He's got it! Wow!
7: OG Anunoby has no nickname?
4: Right. No, isn't that incredible?
7: I was thinking Steph Castle, but I'm like, I can't remember this anybody.
5: I figured they played with the castle.
7: The castle?
4: King of the castle. Yeah.
7: And then that's stupid.
5: I almost said Devin Vassell and Josh Hart, but then I figured there's probably some stupid Hart nickname.
7: Yeah. So.
4: Hart of the City.
7: Hart, yeah. I thought it's like Hart's got to have something.
4: Jason Barkley.
7: What?
4: That's his other nickname.
7: Who?
4: I'm sorry, Josh Barkley. Talking about Hart, right?
5: Oh, yeah, because he rebounds.
7: Small.
4: I always get Jason Hart and Josh Hart. I always get them.
5: I see.
4: Sorry about that.
5: And Cat got about 15.
7: Yeah, Cat got so many.
4: One of them is, I think, K-A-T Bodega. I don't know what that means.
5: Because there are cats in the bodega.
7: Cats in the bodega.
6: And you ever go to a bodega, you ask for chopped cheese, you see a little kitty cat. Meow.
4: Really? Thank you, Vinny.
5: Yeah, there's a whole profile of bodega cats.
7: Yes.
5: Yeah, they just hang out.
7: It's a New York thing.
5: Yeah, it's a New York thing.
4: Okay.
5: Yeah.
7: Devin Vassell, I thought he was one of them. I can't believe OG doesn't have a nickname.
4: Yeah, now someone's going to say, well, isn't OG a nickname? It's his given name.
7: Short. Right. Abbreviated.
4: Yeah. Right. But it's not really a nickname.
5: Right. Like Buster Posey.
4: Yeah.
5: It is a nickname, but it just looks like Buster. Yeah.
4: Wow, you guys did very well. Alan did extremely well.
5: Thank you.
4: You've been studying Basketball Reference nicknames?
5: I grind tape and I grind nicknames. Mm-hmm. That's what I do.
4: All right. We will come back with the one and only Jerry Reynolds with a look at the finals and the upcoming draft and more next on Sacktown Sports.
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2: Woo!
3: There's no better way to get ready, to get ourselves ready for the weekend than to talk to the great Jerry Reynolds. Prepare, Alan, to have your brain expanded by the vast amounts of knowledge that he's going to share with us here on the airwaves.
2: Can't wait.
3: Yeah.
2: Cannot wait. I feel like I haven't talked to Jerry in a while.
3: Yeah, I think... did you miss when he came on to talk about Coach Adelman? Were you here when he came on to talk about Coach Adelman? That was like...
2: Oh, no. Okay. I was.
3: All right. Yes, he's back with us once again. The one and only Jerry Reynolds. Coach, how are you today? Hope all is well.
4: All is well. All is well, except I've got to tell you.
3: Yeah.
4: I was listening to you guys talking about nicknames. What pitiful group of nicknames. You know what's happened to our league, fellas?
3: Yeah.
4: Remember when great players... That's all you needed was a nickname. Dr. J,
3: mm-hmm.
4: The Dream,
3: yep.
4: The Admiral, Magic, Duck, you know, Pistol Pete, Larry Legend, The Glove, The Mailman.
3: Yeah, you're right.
4: No, come on.
3: You're absolutely right.
4: Think about
3: right.
4: it. What in the hell's gone on with our league?
3: You think those are better than calling Mikal Bridges Noodles?
4: I do. You know, I really do.
2: What was the other one? Praying Mantis?
3: Praying Mantis, yeah. Well, yeah, we appreciate your fighting your way through those. You have seen a lot of De'Aaron Fox. You've probably seen every game he's played. You were courtside for many of them. What, in your view, Coach, is the problem right now with De'Aaron Fox?
4: Yeah, he's in a tough spot. You know, I feel bad for him because, you know, it's a little bit of an adjustment, number one, coming to a team when he's been used to being number one. And clearly, when he went to the Spurs, he was kind of number two, and then really Castle's better than he is. And then now probably Harper is too.
3: Yeah.
4: And all of a sudden, you know, and he's the guy making $50 million a year. And that, you know, it's tough. I mean, because fans, as well as himself, you know, that gets tougher. And now you're in a position to where, you know, you're also going to get 12 or 13 shots a game instead of 25. And it puts a little more pressure on each one of them, not just because you're in the finals. So, yeah, I just think he's in such an unusual position at this time in his career. And clearly it hasn't went well. Doesn't mean it won't. You know, he's a wonderful young man, and you hope he can sort it out. But I do think it has as much to do with the talent of some other people on the team.
3: Yeah, and that's a great point, Jerry. And I've mentioned something along those lines as well. He can be perfectly willing to go along with it, but it's still an adjustment for him, right? It doesn't mean he didn't want to do it, but it's still difficult when you've never – played that particular role before.
4: Oh, absolutely. And I think, yeah, he's trying maybe too hard to fit in. And I mean, and he's tried one of those things. Well, I know I had to fit in with Wimby, and then I've adjusted to Castle. Oh, damn, I got to adjust again.
3: Yeah.
4: And I mean, you know, I mean, I think probably anybody's played sports that isn't a great understands that a little bit, that it's not easy, especially if you've been, you know, say you've been the best junior high kid, and then all of a sudden time you're a sophomore in high school, the guys that you were better than are better than you.
2: Mm-hmm. Yeah, I mean, Jerry, you know, it kind of feels like the deal that was agreed upon, everything just changed with Dylan Harper, right? If the Spurs knew, they can sit there and say, oh, this is fine and we're not paying anybody yet and that's cool. But if the Spurs knew Dylan Harper was going to be this, they probably don't even make that trade, right?
4: Right. Absolutely. I mean, and I mean, it's one of those things to where it's not Fox's fault per se. But I mean, the way I look at their team is clearly he's going to be odd man out at some point. Because they can't pay all those guys big money. And my feeling is, and I don't, I mean, I know you guys know more about it than I do, but it looks like to me they really need a power forward. And because Wimby isn't that strong, he needs somebody to kind of protect him. And, you know, Fox might be the guy to get him that piece and then prepare him go forward with, you know, because you're going to have to pay Castles and Harper eventually, and certainly Wimby pretty soon.
3: Do you think, Coach, do you think that Wimby, as phenomenal as he is, would he be well served to at some point come up with a go-to offensive move of some kind?
4: I'll tell you what, it would be good to see him learn how to play in the post. Because he has no post game, other than, unless you consider a fadeaway jump shot,
3: right?
4: And you know, and catching lobs, but I mean a real post game. But I understand it, because physically he has a tough time holding position, and so that with his current body type, you know, that's going to probably be a while. But he needs to, you know, that's part of his game. He can't be just be a 7'4" perimeter guy, So, and I'll tell you one other thing he needs to learn to do. Set a screen. You know, he's as about a bad setting screens as Sabonis is good. You know, I mean, it's, and I understand it. Who in the heck wants to set screens? Especially when, you know, when you guys run over you. Hurt you. You know, I know Allen and his dad, he'd set good screens.
2: Low center Allen gravity.
3: Give me the ball. Set the screen for me.
2: Jerry, I got a point to them. Hey, come up top. I need a high one. I need a high one, Jerry. Jerry, look, I'm not going to belabor this point. I really am not. But there's a buddy of mine. He's a huge Knicks fan. And he has always said to me, Jerry, when we've had, he lives in Sacramento now. And he's always said to me, Keegan Murray needs to be the Kings' OG Anunoby. And I know it's tough to say right now because OG is hot after that game winner and that ridiculous game that he had. But when you do look at Keegan, does that seem like someone we should use as maybe some type of comparison? Because the older these guys get, you start to wonder, okay, this player, you know, this player type is out of the question. Keegan's probably not going to be Kawhi. He's probably not going to be Jason Tatum. Can you get to OG Anunoby, kind of similar builds? What do you think about that, Jerry?
4: You know, I think your buddy's onto it. I think that would be Keegan's ceiling. And I think, you know, because of his ability to play defense like OG, and OG hasn't always been as good as he is now, as we all know. He wouldn't have been traded there. But he's a terrific player, two-way player. And I think that's what Keegan is. And he needs to get to that. Could he get to that level? Yes. But he's not there. And he's a full giant step away right now.
3: Yeah, Jerry Reynolds, nice enough to check in with us. So all that considered, what stood out to you about that Knicks comeback in the last game?
4: Well, just how, I mean, I don't know. You know, it's one of the most amazing games I ever saw. I was ready to quit on it, and I just thought, well, I have nothing else to do, so I can't watch it. You know, I have no life. But the Knicks have come back from big margins before. And I thought they'd come back. Now, I didn't think they'd come back and win. I thought they'd come back and get it to 10 or 12, something like that. And because really, you know, Jalen Brunson, he's such a little tiger. And, you know, and an OG. I mean, those guys just play ball, boy. And you have to beat them. And of course, then the only way they could win is if the Spurs helped them, and the Spurs decided to do that.
3: Yeah, they did.
4: You know, they went full gag mode there late.
3: That third quarter, they almost just, what do you want us to do, Knicks? We're just going to run down, miss threes, and then you do whatever you want. We're just trying to run out the clock in the third quarter.
4: Yeah, they got pretty proud of themselves, didn't they?
3: Yeah, yeah.
4: And you know, and I think Coach Johnson probably, and he's done a marvelous job this year, but I think he kind of went to sleep at the switch too. You know, it was one of those things to where the momentum had really switched before they knew it switched.
3: Yep.
2: Jerry, what about the idea? We've been going back and forth, and I've been, you know, trying to look, we've seen teams come back from 3-1 before, but trying to, I guess, breathe life into the Spurs. And I truly do feel like this. The reality is the Spurs is probably controlled. What do you think, Jerry, about 70% of the series? And they've been in the lead. They've led after the first quarter in all four games. How much of that, and that's what they're all saying. They got their talking points. Hey, we're the ones that have, hey, we lost these games. Don't get it twisted. The Knicks didn't win it. We lost these games. How much do you think it matters that the Knicks haven't ever come out and just taken the bull by the horns? Do you think the Spurs truly can use that to their advantage and say, look, we've controlled this the beginning of every single game. We're not that far away. Is this 3-1 maybe not as daunting as other 3-1s?
4: I totally think so. I mean, they should use it that way. Mm-hmm. I mean, they should have probably won all four games.
2: Right. Yeah.
4: But they're down 3-1 and deservedly so because of little things and all that. And I think if they, you know, the big thing now is just bounce back from that disaster, get the next one at home. And then you can go, you know, they know they can go into Madison Square Garden and win. Now, do I think they'll win the series? I don't. But I honestly, they're more talented than the Knicks. Mm-hmm. So, and usually that gives you a chance if you're more talented. Mm-hmm. It would help if you would not beat yourself out.
3: Right, right. The great Jerry Reynolds sharing his wisdom with us. Wanted to shift the focus back to, of course, the draft for a little bit. We're hearing things, Jerry, and as you have told us, you just can't believe everything you hear this time of year about prospects. But we are hearing that potentially Mychael Brown Jr. really was great in some of the workouts, and maybe he's moving up the board. My question is, when you guys, and I know you've done this many times, you have some prospects come in, and they have their track record, and you have all the film, and you interview them. What are you actually looking for and looking at in these workouts?
4: Yeah, that's a great question, because I think the workouts are overrated.
3: Mm-hmm.
4: You know, I mean, it's kind of like the combine. You know, there's information there you get that helps, just like a workout, but it shouldn't be anywhere near as important as the 35 games they played during the season. And that sort of thing. But I, you know, you can get some idea of what kind of kid he is, you know, and you try to, with different evaluation methods, you know, psychologically and all, maybe get some idea. Does he have a work ethic? Will he want to get better? Is he coachable? Is he a guy that you think his teammates would get along with and coaches, that sort of thing? You know, in the team meetings, you do get a feel of that. I always remember certain guys, you know, that came off a little different. I always remember Ricky Rubio. I thought he was a good player, but wasn't, in my mind, near as good as several others in that draft.
3: Mm-hmm.
4: And where people were saying, you got to take him one or two or whatever. He can't shoot. I thought that was a kind of a flaw.
3: You knew your basketball in those days, huh? You knew what was going on.
4: Yes, I did. I said, yeah, you know, that he shoots it, it doesn't go in. And then others, I thought, you know, a guy like Drew Holiday was such a classy young man. And he, you know, he's young, probably should have stayed in school another year, and he'd have been a top 3 or 4 pick. But you know, as you said, boy, eventually he's gonna be really good.
3: Mm-hmm.
4: And of course it took him a little while and he became really good. And mm-hmm. a guy that we couldn't get because he's taken in front of us, but Russell Westbrook. But and Russ, he loved everything about him, except boy, he was an arrogant guy then.
3: Yeah.
4: You thought, I don't know, you know, even if we could get him, you know, he's gonna be a handful.
2: Jerry, with all the kind of reports that are coming out with, oh, this team likes that player, X, Y, and Z, we were having a conversation about skill versus athleticism. And the name right now that seems to be dropping a little bit, Jer, is Keaton Wagler. Now, it's a bit confusing to me. We watched him do it on the highest stage, on the biggest stage. I've been joking about the fact that he didn't dunk or he hasn't dunked. So maybe teams do care about dunking a little bit. But in all seriousness, how much does it matter when you have a guy that can kind of get buckets and is clearly skilled but lacks that athleticism? We've seen it with the Lucas. We've seen it with a couple other guys, but it seems like at the end of the day, there is a line of, and we don't know where Keaton's going to go, but it does seem like there is a line of athleticism that the league still feels you need to have to be considered the elitist of the elite.
4: Yeah, I worry a little bit about a couple of things with him, and Duncan isn't one of them. I mean, the big O never dunked.
2: Right.
4: I mean, he did in high school, but he quit after that. Uh-huh. He didn't need to. So that's just one thing. But his quickness mm-hmm. bothers me. You know, I mean, I don't know, you know, if his game translates as well to the NBA. Can he get by guys? I think he will, but it's like Luka you mentioned Luka is so strong mm-hmm. and so skilled. Well, you know, Wagler's not to that level of skill by any level, and he's certainly not that strong to where he can get by and through guys. So I think of all those guards, and I guess I'll sum it up this way. My opinion is, he might turn out to be the best, but it might take him the longest to get there.
3: Hmm. Mm-hmm. Okay. Yeah. Jay, you got your flashback Friday question for Coach?
5: I do. I was, I don't know if you guys had heard Charles Barkley mentioning about Magic Johnson getting $1 million. And,
3: yeah,
5: of course, the Knicks look over on the sideline and you see assistant coach Mo Cheeks, good old Maurice Cheeks. Hall of Famer, former coach, assistant coach now. I believe I just looked this up. He was the first person to have 2,000 steals solely, meaning responsible one-on-one in the NBA. Coach, what do you remember about Mo Cheeks? As I remember coming, growing up in the 90s, kind of caught him around the Knicks and the Hawks, 90, 91, 92, somewhere around there. I didn't really get to see his heyday. What did you think about Mo Cheeks balling?
4: Well, he was just an ultimate floor leader. I mean, in other words, he's kind of a John Stockton to Chris Paul. He was that level of leader, a two-way player, could score, was on a team, didn't need him to score a lot, but a real winner. And without a doubt, the best point guard to ever come out of West Texas State, just in case you didn't know that. Really one of those guys that was a late developer and just kept developing. You know, what nobody saw it coming that he would become, you know, an elite point guard when he was clearly one of the top five at his position for a decade.
3: Mm-hmm. Yeah. Jerry, when you look at those Sixers teams, you know, from what, 77 through most of the 80s, I mean, if it weren't for the Celtics and the Lakers, they'd be considered an all-time great team, right?
4: Yeah, and they might have honestly had more talent.
3: Yeah.
4: But for some reason, it didn't fit as well. But, you know, with the talent they had, Dr. J and Cheeks and Jordan McGinnis and Doug Collins and some of those guys, I mean, that was and World Be Free.
3: Yeah. And they won that one, but boy, they sure made an impression that year. They won 83. They were so freaking dominant.
4: Yeah, the getting Moses was all the difference
3: mm-hmm.
4: because, you know, he kind of cleaned up everybody else's mess.
3: Mm-hmm.
4: You know, I mean, just an absolute, got every rebound. And I always remember him playing against Kareem. And, you know, Kareem didn't like playing against Moses because Moses kind of beat him up a little bit.
3: Mm-hmm. just one more before we let you go. Jay mentioned Magic, and I know Magic has been talking about De'Aaron Fox and how De'Aaron probably should have dribbled out the clock at the end of the last game. Jerry, you know, Magic is one of my all-time favorite players. He's great. But I remember in 84, he had a terrible finals, right? Where he was, people wondering what was wrong with Magic, where he ran the clock out when the game was tied and he missed free throws and he was turning the ball over. He came back from that, but maybe that's something Derek could look at, because the 84 finals for Magic, as I remember, were disastrous.
4: It really was. And he did really something worse than Fox did.
3: Yes.
4: Yeah. Yeah. I mean, it's truly, you know, Magic, greatest point guard ever. But he was very, that particular game at that particular time, he wasn't even average, you know, and it just happened. But like you say, he learned from it and moved on, and De'Aaron can. I mean, yeah, it was a mistake, I think. I think most people would realize that. Should have dribbled it out, but he didn't. But it, you know, he you can't solve a problem if you don't admit you have one. And I think that's what Magic did, and certainly that's what Fox has kind of got to kind of learn. Mm-hmm. Yeah, it was not one of his finer moments, but it was only one of a lot of mistakes on the part of the Spurs. And of course, it's also true if OG doesn't do what he does, I mean, I think Jason Hart might not be a particularly well-loved guy in New York right now.
3: Right, right. Yeah. Well, as always, we appreciate it. Wouldn't be Friday without you. Thanks. Enjoy the games and have a great weekend, and we'll talk to you soon.
4: Yeah, and come up with some good nicknames. Good grief.
3: Well, yeah, you're the nickname guy. I mean, you're known for that.
4: Well, yeah, but that's just a goofy nickname. I mean, like, you know, for history's sake.
3: Oh, okay.
4: Come on, we got all these great players. They got no great nicknames.
3: You're right. You're right. We'll work
4: on that.
3: Is that
4: right?
3: Yeah. It is.
4: Yeah. We'll get to have Jay get on that.
3: And we'll see if we don't have some for you next time we have you on. And,
4: okay. Yeah. That's more like it. All right. Thanks.
3: Thank you, Jerry.
4: See you guys.
3: See you later.
2: Text line wanted to know what Jerry's nickname was.
3: Didn't he say it was a Caucasian comet? I think that's what he used to say. Seriously, I believe that's what he used to refer to himself as.
2: This 916 wanted to know. Now we know.
3: Yeah. Fast. I agree with him, though, about the workouts. I would think it would be really silly to have all this information on a player. You know, and then you have what he did at the combine and what he did in college. And he comes in for one afternoon. And you're like, oh, my goodness. Yeah. Forget everything else we've seen. He's the guy, mm-hmm. You know?
2: Yeah. And get caught up, though,
3: mm-hmm.
2: You know, when you see it live, I do think it's different. Mm-hmm. Right. Because there is a level of there's so many different types of pressure out there. But some teams might value that. Performing under that type of pressure more than other types of pressure.
3: Mm-hmm. Thank you, Derek Anderson, for noticing my Ultraman shirt. I don't think Jerry Reynolds knows who Ultraman is, but he might. He's a very learned man.
2: Yes.
3: Yeah. He also seemed to think you're right, Alan, that, yeah, the Spurs have the opportunity here, as well as they've played in this series at times for most of the series. This thing ain't over.
2: Yeah. Now, it's funny because in a little bit, not too flip-flop, but honestly, it feels like it might end up helping the Knicks that everyone is saying it ain't over. It's not the same now that the dust has settled. There aren't a lot of people saying, to be honest, there are more people. It feels like there are more people saying what I'm saying versus, oh, Spurs are done. We'll see you next year. In that moment, it did. But I think once that extra day, mm-hmm. I think everyone said, well, you know what? The Spurs have controlled the game a lot.
3: Mm-hmm. Yeah, a couple of things. Yesterday, when the Giants had that incredible walk-off, I asked Jay to replay it. And Jay said, no, I'm
6: complete waste of everybody's time.
3: I'm not going to do that. 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
20: On September 14th, 2008, 49ers linebacker Patrick Willis recorded his first career interception at an opportune moment. The Seattle Seahawks held a 20-13 advantage over the Niners at Quest Field and threatened to score again after driving to the Niners' 25-yard line. Instead, Willis nabbed quarterback Matt Hasselbeck's pass and returned it 86 yards for a score. the longest interception return by a Niners linebacker in 49er history. Willis's pick six was a dramatic game changer, and rather than allowing Seattle to take a two-score lead, that touchdown tied the game at 20. Joe Nedney's 40-yard field goal in overtime won it for the Niners 33-30.
7: Faithful flashbacks on Sacktown Sports 1140.

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2: Better late than never yesterday after the Giants walked off the Nats on an Eldridge Grand Slam. It was an incredible, incredible comeback, of course. I asked Jay to play the highlight, Alan. And he said, no, we're not doing that.
3: Yeah.
2: Which, you know, is unfortunate because, among other things, I think we missed the whole drop trow thing that...
3: I don't even know if I can say it. He said it on TV. I don't know if I can say it on the radio.
2: Yeah, I don't know. I wouldn't.
3: What did he... I know he was on the flagship. Did he clarify? Or is it what it sounds like?
2: He did clarify, but I don't know what the clarification was. Yeah.
3: Okay. Did he say?
2: That's what I don't know. I know that I saw something that he talked about it, but I don't know what he said. Yeah.
3: Okay.
2: Because Kruko said, if they come back win this game, I'm going to take my shirt off, right?
3: Yes.
2: Because that's the whole, we talked about that.
3: That's talking about the shirt.
2: Yeah.
3: Yes.
2: And then I guess Kuiper said, you're going to have to do more than take your shirt off if they win this game. And then.
3: Yeah.
2: It did. And there was some comment about drop trow.
3: Mm-hmm.
2: And then something having to do with like a pig that had escaped the pen, right? I mean, it was something like that. Anyway.
3: Yeah, it didn't sound like that. But
2: maybe
3: yeah,
2: Jay knew. He's like, hey, that's a little, I don't know. Maybe I can't play that.
3: Right, but it's about a pig, yes.
2: Yeah. So I did find a different call of that walk-off home run and sent it to Jay, and he's, yeah. So here is the Jay-approved replay of Bryce Eldridge's walk-off home run yesterday.
4: Musabalu. 선제 들어올렸습니다. 오른쪽에 떠갑니다. 계속 가요. 담장 쪽으로 담장. 넘어갔어. 경기가 이렇게 끝납니다. 말로는 엘드리지.
3: 와.
2: That's a Korean call.
5: 아니, 지금은.
2: Yeah.
3: Okay.
2: Great call.
3: Yeah, that is a great call.
4: 와.
3: Nobody could believe it.
2: Right.
3: Nobody could believe it.
2: I still can't believe it, Alan.
3: I mean, I can believe it. It's just one game.
2: Did people react? I know you posted your reaction.
3: Mm-hmm.
2: Yeah.
3: Yeah, people liked it. There was some random Cubs fan that said, they just posted, they said 28 and whatever the Giants record is. They said 28 and 40, sir.
2: Yeah.
3: I said, who cares?
2: Right.
3: Who cares?
2: Not really the point.
3: No, not in that moment. Trust me, I'm well aware. That was objectively really cool.
2: Mm-hmm.
3: You know, so you know, as we know with the Kings, you can still take good, cool moments from a bad season. And that's what we did. And that's what we'll continue to do. I will say this, though. I would not have cared. And I'm serious. I would not have cared in the least if it was Devers, Chapman, Adames. I would not have cared. The fact that it was Bryce Eldridge, that made it 8,000 times better.
2: How so?
3: Because he's been talking that talk. Jay and I, we were just talking about it during the break. You know, some of these draft picks, I want to be the guy. I want to do this. Bryce Eldridge has said, I want to be the face of this franchise. And it's one thing to say it. It's one thing to talk the talk, but Bryce Eldridge is walking the walk. So to me, the lights, unlike some other people, the lights are not too bright for Bryce Eldridge.
2: And Alan with a chicken wing.
3: No, I'm just in
2: caught
3: general.
2: Somebody in the neck there.
3: Just
2: I think
3: in
2: it might
3: general.
2: Have been somebody in a Spurs uniform.
3: No, just in general. The lights are not too bright. That's why it was such a big deal for me. I would not have really cared at all, fellas. It would have been cool, but the fact that it was Bryce made it a million times better.
2: Because he represents potentially that bridge to a brighter future.
3: Yes. Yeah. If it was, Chapman, third home run, a grand slam. Cool. Good for him. Yeah. Good stuff, man.
2: That was the face you made yesterday. Who were we talking to?
3: With Law Murray?
2: Law Murray, and you made that, like, you rolled your eyes after Chapman hit his second home run.
3: Yeah, I don't care.
2: You rolled your eyes like, now he does it.
3: Yeah, I could care less. Any of those three, Devers, Adames. Now,

0: you
1: Gatorade
0: through this?
1: Gatekeeping?
0: Yes. Do I have to walk you through this? That is an appropriate time. A walk-off grand slam. Go ahead. Throw the Gatorade however you want. But some dude hits a single in the seventh, and there's nobody else to interview.
2: The thing is, Alan, when you're just throwing the Gatorade for some, you know, like a sacrifice fly or something, then when you do have something big happen, the Gatorade doesn't mean as much.
0: It doesn't.
2: Yeah.
0: It doesn't.
2: You have watered down the Gatorade.
0: Very
2: figuratively
0: true.
2: Figuratively and literally.
0: Very true. They NBC Sports Bay Area using it part of their promos. He's pretending to throw Gatorade on Kylan Mills. And
2: the thing that drives me crazy about Giants telecasts is they focus so much on everything other than the game. And those two guys are phenomenal. Mm-hmm. But they focus on everything other than the game. And like, oh, I got to get that, got to get that, got to get that. Look at that ice cream sundae. So yesterday, some people were saying, well, what sparked the Giants was that the bald dude
0: 77
2: made a backhanded
0: years old
2: play and then fell over.
0: Mm-hmm.
2: Oh, yeah, that was it.
0: Yeah. 77 years old. That was the headline. I you know, just you Google Giants, and the first thing I saw, you know, all the platforms come up. The FoxNews.com says 77-year-old ball boy sparks comeback.
2: Yeah, there you go. That is so your team.
0: It's all about the gimmicks.
2: Uh-huh.
0: They're very gimmicky. Give me a panda hat.
2: Panda hat, giraffe hat.
0: I hope
2: Brandon
0: they don't.
2: Belt wearing the captain's hat when he comes out on opening day.
0: Please don't give. I know we were just talking to Jerry about nicknames. Please, you can give Bryce Eldridge a nickname, but please, no stupid gimmicks.
2: You better be careful with that organization. It's coming.
0: Let's talk about the greats for a second, fellas, in baseball specifically.
2: I can tell you what it's going to be. Hey, Bryce Aroney, the San Francisco Treasure.
0: Oh, Lord.
2: I'm telling you, it's coming.
0: No,
2: they're going to throw right Bryce at him. By the way, could you play that one more time, Jay? That is Korean for bruh.
0: Yeah, bruh. Shohei, no nickname. Aaron Judge, no nickname. Mike Trout, they'll do some trout fish type thing. But the greats, these current greats, no nicknames.
2: Hmm. Why is that?
0: I don't know.
2: Are players above nicknames? I think it's
0: maybe
2: because the media writers, not the media writers, used to write them down and everyone read them. And so we were all, oh, that's the nickname. And now, you know, the players have access to social media. The players give themselves nicknames or they just ignore the ones that are given to them.
0: Yeah, let's also think about the names that I said. Shohei Ohtani, very unique name, and he's Shohei. He's pitching, he's hitting.
2: Showtime.
0: Showtime. We've heard that before. Aaron Judge, all stand, doesn't really need a nickname.
3: All rise.
0: All rise. Mike Trout doesn't really need a nickname. Mookie's name is Mookie.
2: Right.
0: Yeah. So maybe they're just not, there's not a good enough player that needs a nickname.
2: There was a time when Paul Skeens would have a nickname, and if he has one, I don't know what it is. But
0: the Destroyer.
2: I don't know what it would be. You know?
3: The Humiliator.
0: Yeah. No, you know
3: rename
0: what it is? The Good Citizen, because he was playing catch with the kids.
2: There you go.
0: The Good Citizen.
2: Mm-hmm.
0: Yeah, he needs a nickname.
3: Does Harper have one?
0: Nope.
3: No, that Boy Wonder or nothing?
0: Yeah, he should have had a nickname.
2: Mm-hmm.
0: Who else?
3: Does Vlad Jr. have one?
0: He's a junior.
2: Vladdy.
0: Vladdy.
3: Yeah. I thought he had one.
2: Now, didn't, like, that are like C-Web. What's Chris Webber's nickname? C-Web.
3: Yep.
2: But I get it. It's just because the writers don't have that sway that they have.
0: Julio Rodriguez, J-Rod.
2: Yeah.
0: You know, K-Rod, J-Rod. Uh-huh.
2: Yeah.
0: So I don't know. These baseball players. And I don't know how it is for pitchers anyway. Like Tarik Skubal, another super unique nickname. Scuba. He'll send you under. He'll send your batting average underwater.
2: Maybe we're inadvertently explaining why there are no more.
0: He'll send your batting average underwater.
2: Mm-hmm.
0: I like that.
2: Do you?
0: Mm-hmm.
2: Yeah. Okay. Unfortunately, we have to take a quick time out. Bruh. Yeah, but we will look at what the Kings are expected to do this offseason with Zach's deal and with DeMar DeRozan's deal. Coming up, Sacktown Sports.
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6: Happy Friday from the KCRA 3 Weather Center. I'm meteorologist Ophelia Young. Today is a weather impact day for unseasonable heat. Daytime highs today will be in the mid and upper 90s, dropping to 80s for the evening. Get the latest forecasts on the KCRA 3 News and the KCRA 3 app.
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2: I just sent Jay the greatest home run call in any language. I believe it's from a Taiwanese game, and it's something we've played on different shows over the years. I guess we haven't played it on this show. I'm hoping Jay sees fit to play it at some point today. It'd be perfect for Friday. It, to me, there's no question. It's the greatest home run call ever, without a doubt. There were some that are more significant, some that are maybe more memorable, but it's great. We'll see. We'll get that in at some point here. Alan, meanwhile, this, before we get to what the Kings will do this summer, this is what the commissioner said. We didn't talk about this, but before Game 3 Monday, Adam Silver, commissioner of the NBA, was on ABC talking about all the things they're going to do, and he shared what the competition committee will be focusing on going forward. You know, they've cleaned up tanking. Now he says that the competition committee has placed flopping on the agenda for when it meets during next month's summer league in Las Vegas. So that might be the next thing the competition committee says. Oh, we got to clean that up. Flopping.
3: Didn't they already try to do this?
2: Yes, they did, and then they just stopped. They just stopped issuing fines for flopping.
3: They gave it to a couple guys that had been in the league less than 3 years and then stopped.
2: Yeah.
3: I'll never forget when Keon Ellis got one. And the only players I've ever seen with a flopping call, Keon Ellis and Moses Moody.
2: Mm-hmm.
3: I don't know. Did anyone that has been in the league longer than 5 years ever get called for flopping during the first iteration of their fix?
2: Yeah, we have some numbers on that, but they definitely backed way, way off of it. Do you think it's a big enough of an issue that they should actually, you know, focus on it?
3: I think so, but it's not so much. Yeah, there's just different levels of flopping because it's the, oh, well, I'm going to take a charge and I flop. Honestly, Whitey, it feels like the defensive flopping isn't as bad, but the first go-round, that was the focus. Now they have to focus on the offensive flopping.
2: Yeah,
3: And I don't know what's the difference between flopping and grifting, like putting yourself in a position where there's contact, but you sought out the contact.
2: Yeah, coaches and executives from across the league have previously argued that falling down after taking contact, which can be construed at times as flopping, is important in terms of avoiding injury. So some are saying, oh, when a guy, especially when a guy shoots, if he gets hit and he falls down, that's flopping. No, he's trying to avoid injury by falling down. Anyway, officials handed out 4 flopping technicals across the entire regular season and 0 during the playoffs. Again, maybe the league, they have these rules set up. They don't enforce them. Then they go, well, what are we going to do? We need new rules. Why don't you just enforce the rules that you already have in place, Alan?
3: Right.
2: Why?
3: Well, that's the same thing with the lottery thing.
2: Exactly.
3: They just decide, all right, I don't know. I think he just likes a show. He just likes a show. He just likes to say, hey, you know, we're acknowledging
2: we're
3: this.
2: We're doing something.
3: Certain things he likes to acknowledge. Other things he does not.
2: Mm-hmm.
3: But, yeah, they could easily have just said, we're going to focus on enforcing the rules we have.
2: By the way, do you have your wallet? Somebody's wallet is
3: Yeah, that's mine.
2: Oh, okay. All right.
3: Yeah,
2: okay. You want it? Or are you just going to leave
3: no,
2: it?
3: No, it's fine.
2: Okay. Leave it out there for Sep in the morning.
3: No, I mean, I'll grab it.
2: Okay. All right.
3: Thank you.
2: It's just odd. I don't.
3: Well, I sat down for crosstalk and,
2: yeah,
3: you know.
2: All good. I don't like
3: stuff in my pockets.
2: All good.
3: When I'm doing anything, I don't like stuff in my pockets when I'm doing a show. I like to be like Wemby. I like to be one with the microphone.
2: Yeah. Speaking of wallets, Alan, you know, the Kings would like to have a little more money in their pocket this offseason.
3: 3.7. 3.7. Maybe.
2: Go from the wallet to that?
3: Yeah. It's a 4. Okay. It's a Friday 4.
2: Thank you. Thank you. The judging is a little softer on Friday.
3: Yeah, it's a Friday 4. Mm-hmm.
2: I know we touched on this earlier. This is from The Athletic, and this is John Hollinger. What he expects teams and players to do, players with options. Zach LaVine, player option. The Kings have tax issues. There's a scenario where they try to get him to opt out and sign a longer deal at a lower annual salary, but I think the Kings are better off just keeping the huge expiring deal on their books for trade purposes. Prediction, opts in. I don't know what the deadline is for that. I think it's the end of this month, but I have to double check on that. I'm maybe he's just like, they're like, well, I'm not going to opt in and tell me if you find something, you know, deal or something, but you know, maybe that's why they're delaying it. Maybe it's mutually like, yeah, we're going to see if we can work them out. Okay. If you don't, I'm going to opt in, but you know, go ahead and see what you can do.
3: Probably both sides. I mean,
2: I don't think so.
3: I don't know Zach LaVine. I'm not going to speak for him, but it doesn't feel like he wants to be in Sacramento just based on timelines and logistics and things like that. So I'm sure when Rich Paul isn't doing the podcast with Max Kellerman, he's trying to make some calls for Zach LaVine.
2: I don't blame him, though. I don't blame any player for saying, look, that's not an ideal situation, but I signed this deal fair and square. And I'm going to get my money. I'm going to opt in, and then we'll figure something out. But I'm not going to just give some of my money away. Unless somebody can convince him that, yeah, but you make more money if you opt out and do this, and then you get a bigger long-term deal. But I don't blame anybody for saying, no, I want my money.
3: I don't blame him.
2: Not everybody leaves their wallet laying around.
3: If I had 50 mil, it would be in my pocket, I'll tell you that much.
2: Mm-hmm.
3: But I don't blame him, and I really don't want this to come off the wrong way. I don't blame him as a, just like De'Aaron, I don't blame him as a businessman, but there are some people out there that would say, okay, so this is your money, you're entitled to it. It's my money and I want it now. You're entitled to it, but you're going to sacrifice another year of your career because you want to get this money. Mm-hmm. So there are people out there that would have question marks on the competitiveness. He can sit there and say, oh, we have Domas, we know what it is out here, right? Yeah. You're not competing for anything. And that's your right, but some people will say that.
2: Plan this year, Alan, competing for the plan, I'm telling you.
3: Yeah.
2: I'm telling you. And then you were surprised at his breakdown of DeMar DeRozan. If the Kings can't move Malik or Sabonis, they may feel forced to waive and stretch DeRozan,
3: right,
2: turning a $25.7 million cap hit into just $3.3 million per over 3 years.
3: Yeah. One last note, Whitey, just real quick on LaVine.
2: Uh-huh.
3: Here's one point that I didn't bring up. If he went to other teams and the interest isn't out there, that's the one thing we don't know.
2: Yeah.
3: If there are a bunch of teams, the Pistons are saying, hey, we'll give you, and Michael Scotto yesterday, you can go check that out on YouTube, said it'd have to be 3 years, 100 mil. We didn't even talk about that. Who's giving Zach 3 years, 100 mil? But he was using it as an example. But even if Zach were to say, hey, I'll do 2 years, 65, I'll do 2 years, 70. There, we don't know. There might not be a team that says, no, we don't want to give you $35 million a year. We don't even want to give you that. So we don't know. So if that's a situation, then I can see Zach LaVine saying, look, there are no contenders that are interested in me. So of course I'm going to take this money.
2: According to Hollinger's analytics-based system, what is Zach LaVine worth per year?
3: I think I got 2020 vision. I'm pretty sure it said $9 million.
2: Yeah, a little higher than that, but 9.3.
3: Okay, so yeah. How could I forget?
2: According to his board's values.
3: Yeah, yeah. So there you have that. The DeMar thing, and we were talking about it a little bit earlier, and people were bringing up it also would help the Kings stay under the luxury tax or the cap or whatever they're trying to say under at this point in time. So that all makes sense. It's just not how I thought it would end for DeMar DeRozan.
2: We'll see. By the way, I know we have some people calling, haven't gotten to calls today on the Uncle Milt's cheese beer line, but we'll get to that when we come back. 339-1140, 1-800-920-1140. Also, where did this year's top NBA prospects rank among the top prospects since 2015? Looking at this year's draftees a different way. We'll do that next. Sackdown Sports.
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